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8: Hi, I'm Phoebe Humphrey. Isaac Beecroft is Australia's latest golden boy at the Commonwealth Games, taking out the 10K racewalk. The 19-year-old delivered a sledge to his opponent before crossing the line, while both Tori Lewis and Lockie Kennedy finished sixth in their respective 200-metre finals. Kennedy telling Seven he hit the bend too hard, being in lane one.
9: I gave it a red hot crack. Didn't have enough juice in the tank. Credit to the winners. I'm gassed.
8: Pole vaulter Nina Kennedy took home a silver medal. There's fears the ending of the fuel excise discount will push our truckies to the brink. Both motorists and truck drivers will pay an extra 17 cents a litre from Monday as the fuel subsidy comes to an end. Nat Rhodes says trucking companies are going into insolvency every week. Small businesses in Victoria could be granted an exemption to mandatory working from home laws. The state's new Premier Ben Carroll is looking at a change to the legislation, which would see Victorians legally allowed to work from home 2 days a week. Backlash is growing over FIFA's plan to sell off part of the World Cup to investors. It comes as the key advisor to FIFA boss Gianni Infantino has resigned in response. Donald Trump's son-in-law is linked to the investment plan. And more than one in four Aussie pet owners are skipping their own meals so they can feed their pets. A survey by Petstock has found 28% have cut back on meals or ditched them completely in order to afford pet food.
1: Denture Solutions. Dentures so comfortable, you'll forget you even have them. 994RO, your sport now.
8: The Storm is set to miss finals for just the second time under Craig Bellamy. The Bulldogs have surged into the top eight after beating Melbourne 36-22, who were without Jerome Hughes, Harry Grant and Cam Munster. Cameron Seraldo says it was an unpredictable Storm outfit.
10: You know, young guys that are going to come in and they're going to play with their heart and spirit, and I thought, again, they were fantastic and they had nothing to lose as well. So, yeah, we had to be good to be able to get the win.
8: Earlier in the night, the Dragons suffered their 17th loss this season, going down to the Dolphins 28-22 in Wollongong.
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5: Partly cloudy today for Rockhampton, top of 25. Yeppoon could see a shower or two, 21. Gladstone, partly cloudy, 23. And Billawillo, 25 and partly cloudy. And looking into tomorrow, much the same as today.
1: It's all about life in Central Queensland every Saturday morning. CQ Lifestyle. Thanks to Doblo's, with the biggest range of fruit and veggies in Australia. On the talk of Central Queensland, 994 RO.

Kia ora here for CQ Lifestyle, all thanks to Doblo's. Thank you very much to Aaron for the last few hours. He sounded like he had a blast. He really did. And I can't blame him. Rocky Swap, always a great time and always a great chance for a bargain, finding those things that you may need that you can't get anywhere else, those surprises. I don't need to explain this to you. You know what it is all about. You've just listened for the last 3 hours to Aaron talking about Rocky Swap. You can still get down there. Highly recommend. It's at the showgrounds for today. This is Luke here, CQ Lifestyle. It's all thanks to Doblo's. Coming up shortly, we're going to talk to Mary Carroll from Capricorn Enterprise because lots been happening across central Queensland, lots to do, lots of events, and also some things to celebrate in the businesses around central Queensland too. So more on that in a moment. And also, Monday, you got to start getting moving. 10,000 steps, that's the goal. Why? Well, we'll talk about that. And later on, a bit of history too, to talk about the full moon. Yeah, full moon during the week. Maybe some interesting facts about that. Let's play some music now. Here is the Four Seasons. Who loves you? Good morning.

If it's on in central Queensland this weekend, it's on CQ Lifestyle. Thanks to Doblo's. Check out the Doblo's app for the specials on 994RO.

0: It's Luke here on 994 RO and caught up with Mary Carroll from Capricorn Enterprise. We talked a lot about the things that were happening across Capricornia, and there's so much going on. In fact, you should go check out the events page and they'll give you a list of all the things that are coming up. But also, there are some things to celebrate locally for many of the businesses around Central Queensland. And Mary talked about and told us about those successes.
1: Exactly. And our industry is doing such a great job out there too. We just had a number of our industry operators receive gold gongs in the 2026 Wedding Industry Awards. So a big shout out to a few, if I can: The Haven at Emu Park, Great Keppel Island Hideaway, Roslyn Bay Resort, the Salty Lime Co., Frenchville Sports Club, Capricorn Caves, Rockhampton Leagues Club, Keppel Bay Sailing Club, The Lookout, Woodbury, Ambrum Estates, St Albans Village, CQ Party Hire. That's just to name a few. They're all members of this organisation and they have all won multiple awards at the Wedding Industry Awards this year. So well done to all of those amazing venues around the region.
0: Yeah, and so it's very competitive, all that wedding industry too. So well done.
1: Really competitive, and you know they're nominated by brides and guests, so it's really a consumer driven award program. So good on them. And talking about awards, goodness me, we've got the Best in Business Awards for 2026, and we've got a lot of categories for that, Luke, and a big shout out if I can for those categories and the sponsors, because we just can't hold awards like this without our sponsors. 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And Best Employee, and we're still looking for a sponsor for that one. We'll get one. And then People's Choice Awards, which don't open until nominations close. That's been kindly sponsored by Artisan Gluten Free Bakery. So amazing, amazing. There's so much going on.
0: And when does, if people are looking to nominate or things like that, when does all that close?
1: Yeah, so nominations close on the 30th of September, so they've still got 8 weeks. It's not an onerous process. We've made it quite simple, and there's only a few questions, but the key is to be really succinct in your answers and make sure that you impress the judges. We've got four very independent judges. They'll start the judging process in October. And then the gala dinner is on the 27th of November at Frenchville Sports Club. So there is time. So all they've got to do is jump on the bestinbusiness.com.au website. And if anyone is looking for events that are going on in the region, we've got that portal that aggregates all the events going on. So that's on our Live Capricorn Coast site. The what's on, but if you just Google what's on, you know, that website should pop up, and there's links to that website from our corporate website and destination website as well. But so much going on, Luke, in not just events, but Best in Business Awards, and of course we've got our Major Projects and Industry Forum coming up on Friday the 18th of September. Tickets are selling really well for that, and that is an amazing event for people to find. Anyone's welcome. All they got to do is buy a ticket, and we've got so many great speakers, about 15 wonderful speakers across residential developments, major projects going on in the energy sector, major projects across civil and construction, and a number of our state organisations like Construction Skills Queensland, Queensland Resources Council, to name a couple. And of course, our global supply chain futurist, James Lasica, he's headlining the event, presenting on the future economy of Central Queensland. So he's our keynote this year. So it's going to be a fabulous day, and tickets are affordable. So people can look for tickets on our Capricorn Enterprise website for that.
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0: It's Sicky Lifestyle, thanks to Doblo's. Yesterday, I caught up with the health and well-being CEO, Dr. Robin Littlewood, yesterday to talk about a thing that's starting on Monday called the 10,000 Step Move Challenge. It goes for 6 weeks, starts on Monday. You can find all the details on their website. Basically, it's a great way to, and one of those things, you don't have to sign up or anything. You can if you want. If you want to register your steps and as a great way to keep yourself motivated and, you know, beat your friends and all that kind of stuff. And I always find with this kind of thing, that kind of group togetherness, because running and walking and the exercise can be quite dull. And when it's dull, it's hard to be motivated for it. So doing it as a group, collectively, whether they be people you know or people out there across Queensland, it is a great way to keep you motivated for that 6 weeks. And once you get through the 6 weeks, it should be ingrained. You should be used to it and become a habit. Anyway, why 10,000 steps? And what are the benefits of moving that much? And I talked to Dr. Robin Littlewood to tell us more about that.
1: We've been doing a whole lot of research and looking at the research around this as well. And I think that this is based on about 57 different studies, and it shows the difference that it makes. So 10,000 steps, 5,000 steps, even 7,000 steps, like they make such a difference. So just things like getting out and maybe going down the shop, doing a bit of a walk instead of getting in the car and doing it, or instead of getting on that bus where you live, getting on it just a little bit further. So just a little bit more can make a difference to your physical health, to your mental health. They say the things that physical activity does, there are so many benefits. And if we could take a pill that did exactly that, we would all be on it. All of us. So this is about trying to move, but in the way that suits you. So this is a challenge. It starts on the 3rd of August and it goes for 6 weeks. Finishes on the 13th of September, and by the end of it, you will be looking forward to the 13th of September because you will be sick and tired of doing 10,000 steps a day. But it just gets you thinking about your own health, and that is the most important thing, is to think about your own health, but in a way that suits you.
0: Well, they say after 2 weeks, if you do something for 2 weeks, it forms a habit. So after six weeks, people might not want to stop.
1: Well, let's hope that they don't. Do you know, this is the one thing for me, and I've done this work for a long time, for many, many years, about 30-odd years now, and the thing that I tell everyone is just to move. So whether you're in a wheelchair or whether you can't do 10,000 steps, whether it's time for you to just start to get off the couch, that's okay too. But it's just about starting again and starting to move, because once you do, you feel good, you feel better. Then you start to do it for a week and then two and then maybe forever. Yeah. I think you're absolutely right. And do you know, they say now too, the research says now too, that if you move for an hour a day, so just say we go for a walk an hour a day, we can actually live up to a decade longer. Like some of this research is coming out, and it's really, really good. And what I absolutely love about it is it's free. Like, we don't have to sign up to the gym. You don't have to get the best shoes or the best whatever. Get onto the website and you log your steps, and then you just compete with each other. It's really fun.
0: That is Dr. Robin Littlewood from the Health and Wellbeing Queensland CEO, and thank you for her time. If you want to find out more, just search 10,000 steps. It'll come up. You'll see it there. And it's a great initiative. And just get moving, basically. Get moving and, you know, push yourself that little bit extra to make sure you do it, because it can be easy to be sedate. Comfortable too. But if you push yourself, you'll thank yourself for it later. This is CQ Lifestyle. 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
2: 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Oh.

It's all about life in central Queensland every Saturday morning. CQ Lifestyle. Thanks to Doblo's, with the biggest range of fruit and veggies in Australia. On the talk of central Queensland, 994 RO.

0: Good morning, CQ Lifestyle. Thanks to Doblo's, keeping Central Queensland healthy. It's Luke Cross here, ready to get your Saturday started. It's coming up to 11 o'clock. That means it's nearly time for some news. And did you hear during the week the 4RO Perry's IGA Secret Sound went off? It is gone. It is out the door. What is it? $780, I think it was, that we gave away to spend at Perry's IGA, which is a lot. It's the biggest it has ever been, and that means we have a brand new one. And you know, let's have a play of it. Here we go. That's what the secret sound is at the moment. It is up to, $70 on Monday, and it's all thanks to Perry's IGA, Dean Street, Wandle, and Yeppoon. $80 to spend at Perry's IGA. You just got to guess what this is. There's a clue already, and the clue is that during the months that the last one was in was being guessed and people were having all the guesses, the answer was said during that period. Somebody actually got it right for this secret sound, even though they didn't know it was going to be the secret sound at the time. I guess it inspired us. That's the clue. So if you had a guess previously, just go through those guesses. Give us a call on Monday morning just after 8 o'clock, or you can give us a call on Monday afternoon with me as I drive you home after 5 o'clock with the 4RO Perry's IGA Secret Sound. Thanks to Perry's IGA, Dean Street, Wandle and Yeppoon.
1: There's nothing better than a quick shot of coffee in the morning. 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Thanks to Gus's, a shot above the rest on the talk of Central Queensland. 990 4RO.
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1: 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Your news now.
7: Hi, I'm Phoebe Humphrey. FIFA's plan to sell part of its business to outside investors is reportedly no longer. It follows major backlash against the $30 billion deal that would have sold around 20% of the group. A key advisor to FIFA boss Gianni Infantino resigned in protest to the plan. Australia's fastest man has missed out on a podium finish in the 200-metre final at the Commonwealth Games. Lachie Kennedy finished sixth in this morning's final after claiming silver in the 100-metre event earlier this week. Tori Lewis also finishing sixth in the women's 200-metre. Earlier, Isaac Beecroft claimed gold in the 10K race walk. A wage boost for our aged care nurses today. The award wage rise means since 2022, the most common level of registered nurses have seen their pay go up by more than $36,000 a year. Donald Trump has been asked about the status of talks with Iran. The US president speaking at a cabinet meeting at Camp David, claiming Tehran break their word too often.
8: As an example, we'll talk about nuclear. And we'll be in there talking about nuclear for 7 hours. I say, why do you need seven? You can take 10 minutes. And they'll go out and they'll say, we never discuss nuclear. All they do is make me angry.
7: But Trump says his administration is having negotiations. And some of Australia's biggest underwear brands, including Bonds and Bras and Things, have been sold to a retail billionaire in a $700 million deal. The brand's heading back into the hands of Aussie Brett Blundy.
1: Wandle, Need and Feed. The name says it all. Next to Thinkwater. 994RO. 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
7: The Dolphins have scraped home, set to play finals for the first time in their four-year history after downing the Dragons 28-22 in Wollongong. Hamiso Tabuai-Fido opened the scoring in the clash, helping pave the way for the side to record its 12th win this season. But coach Christian Wolf admits it wasn't pretty.
9: Yeah, some challenges around that game, coming off a ball line, that kind of thing as well. I didn't think we were quite at our best. Made it a little bit messy at times, but we're good enough to get a win. And as I said, we need to be happy with that.
7: In the other match, the Bulldogs have ultimately denied the Storms a finals finish, winning 36-22 in Melbourne.
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0: Partly cloudy today for Rockhampton, top of 25. Yeppoon could see a shower or two, 21. Gladstone, partly cloudy, 23. And Billawilla, 25 and partly cloudy. And looking into tomorrow, much the same as today.
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Good morning. 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Coming up, we've got a bit of history. Also, the final round of the Rockhampton Rugby League is today and tomorrow, this weekend, round 14. And actually, speaking of which, we will be broadcasting from the grand final day, which is at, if you don't know, grand final day for the Rockhampton Rugby League. And also, I think the finals, the preliminary finals the week before, will be held at Aurizon Stadium, which is really awesome. And it's great to see, you know, Rockhampton Rugby League and the players and that getting to run out on that stadium, which is lovely. I was there the other day for the cap rescue ball, and they had the cap rescue helicopter on the field. And I was just, you know, being on that field with the grandstand there and the massive big, like, TV screen. Is that what you call it technically? It's just, yeah, I think it's really cool. Really cool. It's great. Great job that stadium is. So I'll tell you about the Rockhampton Rugby League if you want to get out and support it this weekend. And some music from Casey and the Sunshine Band, some Lou Graham and the Rolling Stones.

up to this weekend? Tell us about it as we explore all aspects of life in central Queensland. CQ Lifestyle. Thanks to Doblo's. 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

0: It's Luke here on 994. I wrote for CQ Lifestyle. Thanks to Doblo's. And during this week, caught up with Phil Hoare, as we do, to talk history, thanks to the Oxford Hotel. And we talked about, because during the week, we saw a full moon, which is always it's always one of those things that tends to bring out something in people. And there's many reasons why. So Phil went through some full moon stories.
1: Well, it made me start thinking like, you know, because full moons are interesting and people get excited about them and stuff. So I went through the old, you know, Rockhampton bulletin, seeing if there was anything about full moons in the past, and I found a couple of interesting things.
0: Ah, cool. Well, let's get into it.
1: So if you haven't read my 101 Weird Things About Rockhampton book or the Central Queensland, we do talk about the Mount Morgan werewolf in that book. So, that's the kind of stuff I was looking for, and I didn't quite find that. I actually found a lot of questions. People were talking about, well, does the full moon really affect anything? And so, you know, it's been for a long time thought that the full moon creates madness, and that's literally where the word lunatic comes from, because lunar, moon.
0: Yeah. You know, I never picked up on that. Did I? Yeah. I don't know. It feels like I didn't.
1: Yeah, it's one of the things that once you hear it, you're like, oh, yeah.
0: Oh, yeah, duh.
1: My whole life's now changed.
0: Yeah.
1: And in the 1920s, they were really asking this. And so there's a series of questions like, a quote is, it's pull on the oceans and the earth, the tides, the floods, the weather. All these are common knowledge. Fishermen report that catches of herring are heavier at the time of the new moon. Woodsmen tell us that timber lasts best when cut at the death of the moon. Many farmers sow their crops with an eye to the moon's phases. Wireless experts declare that the long-distance radio reception is clearer when the moon is full. Perhaps from personal experience, that the moon really does have some influence on romance and lovers' quarrels. And somnambulism is most prevalent when the moon is full. And if you don't know what somnambulism is,
0: no.
1: Sleepwalking.
0: All right. Okay. Well, there you go.
1: Yeah, so they're asking all these questions because, you know, back then you kind of would start to think, you know, we're getting educated, we're going to school, we're getting a bit of science under our belt, and people start going, wait a minute, all these myths and legends and things I was told as a kid, are any of those really true? And it's just, yeah, none of them are
0: no,
1: really true.
0: No, it's just a bit brighter when the moon's out.
1: Yeah, this one kind of threw me. I'm like, well, how would that work? Why would wood be tougher during a full moon?
0: That doesn't make any sense at all. Like, what?
1: No, that's what I mean. But then again, think of back when I was a kid, you know, your grandparents used to put butter on your burns because butter made your burns better.
0: Well, wasn't like Coca-Cola just used as seen as being like the cure-all for all the whatever ails you kind of thing? You know, hey, you're feeling sick. Here's some Coke. I mean, back then, it probably had Coke in it.
1: Yeah, I think I had a different childhood. Mine was more like, walk it off. You break your leg, just get up. Walk it off. You'll be fine.
0: Phil Hoare from Time Safari walking tours. That was history, thanks to the Oxford Hotel on 990 for RO. This is CQ Lifestyle, thanks to Doblo's.
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0: being a sicky lifestyle, all thanks to Doblo's, keeping Central Queensland healthy. And today's the final, well, today and tomorrow, I should say, final round of the regular season for the Rockhampton Rugby League. With today, we got Yeppoon taking on Norths, Fitzroy hosting Tenham Sands, Rocky Brothers facing Gladstone Brothers, and Valleys going head-to-head with Emu Park in the crucial clashes across A-grade women's reserves and the under-19s competition. With the finals positions on the line, every point does count as team make one last push for premiership glory before the postseason begins. There's also plenty of action in the Intersport Yeppoon Women's Rod North and Suns Coach Division Reserves, the Granger Contracting Under-19s, just showcasing the depth of rugby league talents right across CQ. So catch all the action in the NRG Industrial A-Grade Premiership, Intersport Yeppoon Women's, Rod North and Suns Coaches Division Reserves, Granger Contracting Under-19s, all throughout the weekend. As 4RO will keep you up to date during the season. Monday, Aaron will give you the wrap during the Boodles Big Breakfast, and it's all thanks to Club Parkhurst, our coverage sponsor supporting our emerging community.
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It's all about life in central Queensland every Saturday morning. CQ Lifestyle. Thanks to Doblo's, with the biggest range of fruit and veggies in Australia. 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
1: It's Luke here on 990-4RO. It's nearly 12 o'clock, so I'm going to say goodbye. Thank you so much for your company this morning. I hope you enjoyed it. Thank you also to Aaron, who was at the Rocky Swap, which still continues on. If you can, get down to the showgrounds and check out all the, well, everything there. There's so much there. So Rocky Swap continuing on today and into the afternoon. Of course, the continuous call team will continue on this afternoon from 1 o'clock. Score service today between the Titans and the Warriors, and a big doubleheader tonight with the Penrith Panthers facing the Canberra Raiders, and then the Broncos taking on the Newcastle Knights from Suncourt Stadium. And then it's back tomorrow with score service, Sharks and Rabbitohs, and a full game call of the Tigers taking on the Eels. So don't miss all the action with the continuous call team all weekend long here on 4RO. You take care. Talk to you Monday from 3. Bye.
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6: Hi, I'm Phoebe Humphrey. FIFA has scrapped its controversial plan to sell off part of the World Cup. Gianni Infantino has confirmed the bid to sell to private investors has been ditched following widespread opposition from key football bodies and national associations. It comes as his key advisor resigned yesterday in protest to the deal. Australia has struck gold again on day 8 of the Commonwealth Games. 19-year-old Isaac Beecroft crossing the line first in the 10K race walk, but no medal finish for our sprinters in their respective 200-metre events. Lockie Kennedy finished 6th, the same result as Tori Lewis. She says her focus now shifts to the 4x100 relay.
7: Not what I wanted for the 200, but I made the final, which was one of my goals, so I'm still proud of that. And yeah, look towards the relay.
6: Audio there on 7. PM Anthony Albanese is in talks about securing super-powered AI models. The Australian government is negotiating with the US about gaining early access to the advanced tech, which would be used for government agencies and banks. Aussie kids are still finding their way around the under-16 social media ban. Nearly half of those aged 10 to 15 still have social media accounts. Data from the eSafety Commissioner finding more than a third have been able to use a fake date of birth to bypass the ban. And around 60,000 migrants have crossed from Morocco to Spain's Ceuta in the past 24 hours amid an ongoing border crisis. At least 57 people have died while trying to make the crossing.
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6: Craig Bellamy hasn't held back following the Storm's 14-point loss to the Bulldogs last night. Melbourne were missing Jerome Hughes, Cam Munster and Harry Grant for just the second time in 6 years. The Storm coach says his side can say goodbye to finals.
8: Bit pissed off, really, but at the end of the day, it is what it is. I think my grandkids have got a couple of teddy bears, so I might go home and punch the shit out of them. I don't know, but yeah, we're sort of been, I suppose, rock and roll and on that the edge there for probably a month.
6: The Dolphins beat the Dragons 28-22 in Wollongong, their 12th win of the season.
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1: Partly cloudy today at Bull Rockhampton, top of 25. Yeppoon could see a shower or two, 21. Gladstone, partly cloudy, 23. And Billawilla, 25 and partly cloudy. And looking into tomorrow, much the same as today.
0: It's the weekend. 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

Phil McDonald, Sophie Formica and Aaron Stevens will be back Monday. In the meantime, playing a stack of great music like this. Weekends have never sounded better on 994 RO.

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8: I'm John Fabris. We're being asked to not make a mass rush on fuel before the excise discount of 16 cents a litre expires at midnight tomorrow. Energy Minister Chris Bowen's urging restraint.
9: When we see massive increases in demand, that's what puts huge pressure on the supply chain, which means it's difficult for everyone.
8: America and Israel are reportedly plotting the heaviest bombing of Iran's energy assets so far in the war this weekend. President Trump admits his trust in peace negotiations is wearing thin.
10: I'm losing faith in them because they do lie. Well, the other day, the five missiles were shot. We knocked them down, but we were in the midst of a negotiation.
8: And trafficking gangs are being blamed for 60,000 Moroccans swimming into Spanish territory, dozens drowning. British MP John Healey calling it unprecedented.
11: We've never seen scenes like this before. What it shows is that illegal immigration is an international problem, and we're working really closely with countries across the world to try and deal with these terrible people trafficking.
0: Gracemere Shopping World. It's for you and me 7 days a week. 994RO. Your sport now.
3: The Bulldogs have climbed into the NRL top eight with a 36-22 win over the Storm. Next up, a red-hot Roosters coming off an 82-point blitz.
12: We'll worry about what we can control. We've focused on ourselves mainly over the last 10 weeks and what we can get right, and we've seen that come out in our identity the last few weeks.
3: Coach Cameron Sorallo there. The Dolphins held off the Dragons 28-22. NRLW Magic Rounds kicked off in Wagga Wagga. The Sharks and Tigers locked at 10 apiece in the second half. AFL action resuming. St Kilda and Sydney facing off at Marvel. Marvel Stadium. And more medals won for Australia on day 8 at the Commonwealth Games. Sally Pearson with the wrap-up.
13: Australia's flag bearer Nina Kennedy has finished her pole vault final in second position behind New Zealand's Eliza McCartney. Layla Sharp and Isla Kowalczyk finished second and third in the T38 long jump final. 100-metre silver medalist Lockie Kennedy with 6th in the 200-metre final, and Tori Lewis finished in 6th also. And over in the judo, Josh Katz took home the silver medal in the 60-kilogram category.
3: That's sport. I'm Harrison Preeb.
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18: Partly cloudy today. Maybe a shower or two down the coastal areas. 25 for Rockhampton, 21 for Yeppoon, Gladstone 23, and Billawilla 25 degrees.
0: 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Back in CQ. Thanks to Coco Brew. 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
26: Ball is played, Whiten goes deep to Ward. Now Humphreys under Walker. Walker to Seagull, now to Johnston. Go, Alex! He's over. Can he get that try? It wouldn't be a game of rugby league without rugby league's top try scorer getting one. And there he goes again. Alex Johnston scores in the corner.
0: With Mark Levy, Daryl Broman, Cooper Johns, and Mark Geyer.
27: We do have play underway in the nation's capital, so let's go around the grounds. Don Mosley.
28: And we have the Raiders at the moment. Canberra Raiders leading 4-0 after 7 minutes of play.
27: Thank you very much,
29: John. You're going to have to lift it up a bit, mate. I mean, that was very slow.
27: It's his first one.
29: He needs to come in with a bit of vigour, enthusiasm.
30: But he's been retired. Give him a break.
29: No, give him another chance. He's getting paid for it, is he?
27: He's had 10 years off.
29: Is he getting paid for it?
27: I think more. I hope so.
31: What? I thought Levy woke him up.
0: Live sport and laughter right across your weekend.
27: Donny, we love you, mate. Thanks so much for being a part of the celebrations today. See you soon, buddy.
32: Good on you, Donny.
28: Thanks very much, Mark. It's been a pleasure. Absolute pleasure.
27: Good on you, mate. Thank you, Donny. And MG, nice to see you.
31: See you, MG.
32: It's been a pleasure.
27: Jeez, you bloke.
31: You don't miss.
29: What about Gallant? I was like, Luke Davis, a good bloke. Look, he's just come over, giving us all the nice water.
31: Nice water, yep.
29: And Gal said, bitter water. I can't have that. I need...
30: No, I never said that. No. I said, can I be a real pain in the backside? Can I be get a sparkling wood?
29: Why do you want a sparkling wood?
30: Because I'm elite.
27: He's elite. Finally admitted it.
30: Elite.
0: The continuous call team, thanks to McDonald's, Harvey Norman, Aria Homes, Tui's New, Brighton's Lawyers, Sonali, Arrow Transport, your local club, Power Bay, NRMA Insurance, Jack Daniels, BP, Ducks Hot Water, Ram Trucks, and Lowe's.
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30: Do you remember any G-up moments?
33: Oh, mate, I've got the best prank ever. 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And what used to happen is they used to get me to come in and talk about the game in the first half. So I'd come in and say, oh, it's a brilliant first half, 16-14 in favour of the Cowboys. And, mate, I'd rattle on for 3 or 4 minutes, right? I found out 6 years later that I wasn't even on.
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2: Yes, good afternoon, ladies and gentlemen. Welcome along to another Saturday afternoon with the Continuous Call Team as we do it from the Harvey Norman Interactive Studio. Big day and big weekend for the NRLW Magic Round in Wagga Wagga, and giving some of the pictures we're seeing through from Nine and Fox at the moment, there's a pretty good crowd down there in Wagga Wagga, so we'll keep you updated on the scores. There's 30 seconds left here with the West Tigers 30, Cronulla 20, so a big weekend for NRLW. And of course, we've got the run home to the finals with a couple of teams positioning themselves nicely. The Roosters, off the back of that record win on Thursday night, 82-12 over the North Queensland Cowboys. The Dolphins beating the Dragons 28-22, and the resurgent Bulldogs 36-22 over the Melbourne Storm. And quite a funny response from Craig Bellamy last night when the question was put, you're not going to play finals footy this year, Coach. How do you feel about that? So we'll share that with you. And obviously this week, plenty of news around the West Tigers and the whole Adam Dewey situation. And what about the St. George Illawarra Dragons? They've signed Cody Nikorima for next year and beyond. And the news today that we can bring you, and we'll catch up with the head of recruitment, Daniel Anderson, later in the show, the Dragons have locked in the long-term futures of the Couchman twins, Ryan and Toby. So they're going to be through until the end of the 2030 NRL season. So the Dragons certainly putting together a nice roster on paper. And we'll tell you about a few other things that are happening throughout the day. I just wanted to give a shout out to all those people down at Beverly Hills Park. I know the boys caught up with Pete last week on the show, and I spoke to him on the morning show yesterday. There's a big MND fundraiser happening down at Beverly Hills Park right now for the Kingsgrove Colts. And I popped in on my way into work and met a wonderful young woman, a young mum who's battling MND. And what the community and the club is doing down there at the moment is sensational, and it's all on until 3 o'clock this afternoon. There's A grade on down there featuring the Colts. So if you can, pop down and say good day and make a donation. I certainly did that this morning, and there's nothing better when we see junior sporting clubs come together and the local community to support one of their own who's fallen on some tough times. And we all know what Jai Arrow's going through at the moment. So if you can, get down to Beverly Hills Park this afternoon until 3 for a big MND fundraiser. As always, with love to hear from you. The number to call, 131873. You can email us at 2gb.com or 4bc.com.au, and you can text us 0460 873 873. On the way to Cooper Johns, Daryl Braman and Mark Geyer. Big man, as I say good afternoon to you. It was a sensational day last Saturday at Canterbury Leagues. Listening back to some of those highlights last Saturday of 40 years of the Continuous Call Team, and we've got to say a big thank you to all those people that came down to join in the celebration.
4: Yeah, it was a great day, and yeah, I think the highlight, Don Mosley bringing around the ground stuff from him. You replayed that at the start.
5: Magoo.
4: Just fantastic. I mean, we saw Magoo, who's travelled all the way up from, I think he's down the Illawarra way, wasn't he?
2: Yeah, he's traveled at Sutherland these days, yeah.
4: But we got him on, I suppose, about 1:30. He'd had, you know, 3 bottles of white by then. it was a great day. And thank you to the Bulldogs people there, and then the staff, and also, you know, the customers there who made it such a great day. And it was great listening into some of the old stuff. I mean, I've been here a fair while, not the 40 years, but I've probably been here 20 something years, and you know, it was just nice listening to some of the stuff and the friendships you've made, and it was a great day. I've got to talk about this round of football. I never thought I'd see a team win 82-12 in my time. I played in Brisbane, and we played in an AMCO Cup game once, and we got beat 60-0, and I didn't go to work for 3 days. I was that embarrassed. I don't know what the Cowboys boys do, but I cannot believe that in this day and age, when you've got everything that you need, like as in health, fitness, you know, getting your mind in order, everything at your, you know, beck and call, that you could lose 82-12. It was horrendous. Like, he scored 36 points, the halfback, 3 tries and 12 goals. I mean, I never thought I'd see that. I don't know what they do, but I suppose they just move on and, you know, go from there. Look, the other games were pretty good. I thought the Dragons were okay, but they're getting used to getting beat by 6 points. They just keep doing it.
2: They're competitive, though, aren't they?
4: Well, they are competitive, but I think what they do is they drag the opponents down to their level. I'm not sure. But they've only won 2 games. They've had a horror season. And the Bulldogs are back. They've played, I thought, pretty well last night. I thought Melbourne did too, considering the injury problems they've got. That was a good win to the Bulldogs. And we're seeing today, well, we're calling the Canberra-Penrith game today. I'm looking forward to it because I do think the Raiders are back too.
2: You know who else we're talking to today?
4: Who?
2: Mr. Mudgee, Ken Sutcliffe.
4: Oh, yeah.
2: I thought we'd set the scene in Mudgee with Kenny. Mr. Well, Wide World of Sport.
4: We should have got Don Mosley out there with him.
2: But he's still recovering from last week.
3: You have to wake him up.
4: We'll get Magoo as well.
5: We're going to Bernie's.
2: You did miss a great opportunity. I couldn't get your attention before you raced off last week.
4: What happened?
2: I went into the famous Canterbury Chinese restaurant at the Leeds Club yesterday.
4: Yeah.
2: And Johnny, the owner, he just said, I'll sort it out. I said, oh, you beauty.
4: Mate,
2: it's got one of the best Chinese feeds I've ever had.
4: It's been good forever. And ever, and he's been there forever and ever and ever as well.
2: Yeah.
4: I remember the old days. I actually coached reserve grade there under Gus in 1980, whatever it might have been, 1989.
3: Mm.
4: And because Bullfrog was around in those days.
5: I went there with Bullfrog once.
4: We'd go to the races, the boys, just the players and the coaches, and this is off season, obviously, have a few drinky poos and end up back at Canterbury Leagues and just tick it up to Bullfrog. So we'll tick this up to Bullfrog, and they always did it, mate. It was fair. It's a great club. Great, great club.
2: MG is here, Mark Guy. Good afternoon.
5: Good afternoon, boys. Mark Levy, Cooper Johns, and Daryl Broman, and all our listeners. Great day last Saturday. Fantastic to reminisce about something very special. 40 years of a continuous call team. I'm glad I was there, and I'm glad that we spoke to Donnie Mosley and Magoo, who's one of my idols growing up, even though he had a kind of a bit part on the continuous call team. I think he made it in them early days because, as I said in the coverage, that it was such an honour. It only happened to me a couple of times when he'd walk to you after the game and put the headphones on your head and you'd talk up to Ray and Bozo and Chippy. So, great day. Thanks for Canterbury Leagues for having us. Yeah, you're right. The footy this week, Darryl, has just been bizarre. I was sitting at home watching this on Thursday night and I just couldn't believe what was happening. And I suppose we've got to have a look with two new teams coming in the next couple of years and be very careful because, I mean, this, and I'm not making an excuse for the Cowboys, but they had a five-day turnaround. And when you come off such an emotional game as they played against the Broncos and you're playing against the team 5 days later, like the Roosters who are up for it, these kind of things might happen more often if we're not careful. At least a 6 day turnaround or maybe a 7 day turnaround. I don't know how they're going to do that without. You said that.
4: Are you worried about the talent?
5: I'm not worried about the talent. No, because the Cowboys had plenty of talent on that.
4: They were in the eight, weren't they?
5: They were in the eight. No, I'm just worried about fatigue. I mean, the game has never been faster. There's got to be a give if the game is never been faster. What's the outcome if we keep the six to goes? I saw six to goes last night. The young guy who was on debut.
2: Freddie Mercury.
5: Yeah. He kind of, I think he blew the P out of the whistle a bit too much with the six to goes, but he'll learn not to. But if there's six to go in our game, we've got to realise that there's going to be something detrimental happens in the long run. And when I mean that, I mean seeing 82 points scored in a game. That was against the Cowboys who were in the top eight. Imagine if that was the Perth Bears or the, you know, a lower team playing that with a 5 day turnaround, and the Chiefs, even though the Chiefs have, you know, they've recruited well, they haven't recruited any like grinding players yet. They have no forwards who I'm going to go, oh, I can't wait. They're all individual players they've recruited. So I think it's just a bit of a warning to the game that we've got to be careful how we go forward with this, because I don't think we want to see 82 points scored in a game again in the NRL. I don't think we are. We see it in the Super League every now and then, and we go, what? Well, now it's happened to us, so what are we going to do about that? What are we going to do to make sure that doesn't happen again in our game? Because, quite frankly, it was an embarrassing situation to be in. Both Todd Payton and Reuben Cotter said it after the game, and Darryl hit the nail on the head about it. They've got everything going for them these days. They get, you know, first-class amenities. They've got centre of excellence. They get massages. They get, you know, all this other stuff. So is it about getting up in such a small amount of time? Well, maybe. I haven't got the answers to it, but the Dolphins, they won in third gear against the Dragons, as Darryl said again. I think the Dragons brought them down to their level. I can't wait for the troops to get there to Dragonland with all these young forwards who are

0: They're playing a brand of footy that's conducive to semi-final footy. But as for the Storm, they were gallant without their three big players. Young Hayden Watson on the boo was fantastic. He's a name and face to watch. And Bellier, as you mentioned, leaves after the game was quite amusing, which we'll listen to later. But yeah, it was it's a bizarre way to start round 22.
1: What the hell has happened to this show? That's two of the most in-depth, comprehensive looks at rugby league from the night before I've ever heard in 40 years of the continuous.
0: Well, we've got 4 hours of crap to
1: this
0: talk about.
1: This is unbelievable.
2: That's like old school. You know Will Ferrell, he's doing the debating and he has his first ever drink of water and then he blacks out and just starts talking really intelligent. And I feel like I'm surrounded by two blokes I've never met before.
1: This is unbelievable.
3: Well, it's like being on Triple M again.
2: Don't worry, I'll bring it back down to I'm like the Dragons. I'll bring it back down to a horrible level. Boys, I'm not good.
3: What's the matter?
2: I've hurt my neck pretty bad. This is the first time I got out of bed.
3: How did you hurt it?
2: Well, I went for a run 2 days ago at the park.
1: How do you hurt your neck running?
2: Boys, your guess is as good as mine. You try to do the right thing and stay in somewhat good shape.
0: Were you doing burpees or something? Or?
2: Nah, just like a Bronco, which is
3: some good-looking
2: a little bit of turns and stuff. My partner was down there timing me, so I was trying to put on a bit of a show for her, you know, MT, what it's like. Trying to show, yeah, back in my day.
0: Shirt on or off?
2: Shirt was on. Shirt was on, luckily for her. Yeah, I didn't want to get her too excited. But, guys, I went home, and now I've been bedridden for 2 days. Can't look left. So, sorry, Levy, I won't be able to look at you in the eye today, but it's not good.
3: Can't you move your chair around to look left?
2: Well, I can spin.
3: Just look straight ahead.
2: Then I get dizzy. I don't want to fall over.
3: Get dizzy. Mate, you're a croc.
2: You
3: need to toughen up.
2: And I'm on some pretty heavy painkillers at the moment.
3: Panadol?
2: So look out. No, this is some prescription stuff.
1: I've heard it all now. You've hurt your neck to the point where you can't twist it running. That'll do me.
2: Well, I think it's something to do with the spine, the weight through the spine. I don't know whether the power that I was generating when I was running, Levy, because, I am a power athlete. But the one good side in this is I've been able to actually watch some footy the last couple of days. And just like I was very impressed with Melbourne yesterday. I did not give them a chance in hell against the Bulldogs. I thought they were going to get absolutely rissoled. But like young Hayden Watson, like you said, I actually just got some info from him, from the recruitment manager, Paul Bunn, down there in Melbourne. He's a Kiwi, but he was born in Geelong in Victoria, then grew up in Queensland. So he's eligible to be a Queenslander, unfortunately, for us New South Welshmen. But he looked really good. A lot of those boys stood up with no Harry Grant, Jerome Hughes, and Cameron Munster, particularly Suafalogo. He just continues to... Oh, he must be a kick chaser's worst nightmare.
0: He's so good.
2: Every single time they kick it downfield, he just makes a line break every single time.
0: Can he win Dally M, you reckon? Is he a chance to win Dally M?
2: It's tough when you're with players that steal the points off you. But he would have been in the 3-2-1s nearly just about every time that they've had a decent game.
1: Yeah. He's so exciting and so fast. Just on Craig Bellamy, your former coach, Cooper, he dished up some gold at the post-match press conference. Here he is.
2: That's a first.
4: Pissed off, really, but at the end of the day, it is what it is, and I might go and I think my grandkids have got a couple of teddy bears, so I might go home and punch shit out of them, I don't know, but at the end of the day, it is what it is, we're sort of been, I suppose, rock and rolling on the edge there for probably a month, Yeah, I'd like to say it's going to be disappointing not being there. It'll be interesting to see how I handle it when the finals start and when not there.
1: Jeez, go home and take it out on the grandkids' teddy bears.
2: Wow. Those poor teddy bears. I reckon he'd still be giving it to them today. He probably hasn't slept yet, still just giving them a couple of uppercuts.
0: What is the record? How long since he's played? 16 years or something? Or was it 19?
2: Since the salary cap year.
0: Oh, no.
2: When they, 2010 when they played for no points, they've never missed the eight outside of his tenure. Never missed yet. So this will be the first time ever.
1: Unbelievable record. Now, 131873, that's the boys' looks at last night. We'll touch on the Tigers dramas after the break as well. And just recapping that news this morning that's come through, the Dragons have secured the long-term futures of Ryan and Toby Couchman. Big afternoon ahead. And as soon as I saw MG this morning in the corridor, he said, the power rankings today, Liv, you're going to blow your mind. So we'll do that a little bit later this afternoon. He's very, very excited, MG.
0: Let's go, baby.
1: We're off to a break. We'll come back with plenty more.
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5: Nice to have you with us. The Dragons Roosters NRLW game underway on a beautiful day in Wagga Wagga. And nil all the score early days. Nil all the score, Dragons and Roosters. And you'll be pleased to know that Piggy, yes, did get to Wagga Wagga yesterday. He left the studio last night at 10:30. He stayed at a one-star motel in Goulburn. I thought they were going to put him up in Supermax. And then he decided to continue on down to Wagga Wagga. So he's arrived. He's there. And he's hoping that his Dragons might produce the upset against the Roosters. Yeah, good luck, Piggy.
6: Ivan Riddell.
5: Good luck, Piggy. Boys, we've got to touch on the Tigers before we get into having some fun and everything else. Another big week, of course. Adam Dewey and Benji Marshall, they fronted the media.
7: The West Tigers have held crisis talks with Adam Dewey and his agent, Isaac Moses, after their star player refused to play in their match against Canberra. Chief Executive Sean Millerkamp took no questions following a 20-second update to reporters, stating Dewey will be back at training tomorrow.
8: I'm here today to just confirm that Benji Marshall, Pat Richards, myself have met with Adam Dewey and his agent. It was a very positive and productive meeting. Adam will be at training tomorrow, which is a very good sign. What's really important is that what is said in that room stays in that room. That's important for us as a club. We're all doing what's best for the club. Got no further comment. Thank you.
9: Obviously my actions last week, I guess looking back on it, I should have played. It hurt watching the boys on the weekend. I really did. That I couldn't be out there for my brothers, for Benji, for their fans especially. Yeah, that hurt. I really do feel for our fans. I let them down on the weekend, and as I said, sometimes when you're fighting so hard and you have a big week and you go to the judiciary and you're not used to it and you're losing and you just want to see this club win and add a bit of miscommunication with which I mentioned to Benj during that, I'm an overthinker, and yeah, that all together, I just got the better of me.
10: The main thing that everyone needs to understand is, and I've said this to Adam, is I really love Adam. We've had a great relationship, and when you have a close relationship, you know, like you say things to each other that probably when you have don't have a close relationship, you don't say. So we've sorted things out between myself and him. He's also had conversations with the players, and you know, for us, we just need to move forward now.
11: If he gets put straight back into halfback, it's like he's throwing his toys out of the cot and he gets everything he wants. I think the whole situation is embarrassing. I thought the club should have at least briefed him, if not fined him. What he's done here is absolutely unacceptable.
7: Disgruntled playmaker Adam Dewey has been brought straight back into the West Tigers team for Sunday's clash with Parramatta. Coach Benji Marshall naming Dewey in his preferred position of halfback just days after he walked out when asked to play lock.
10: There are issues that we'll definitely address internally amongst the players. I saw some things about vaping in the gym. I can tell you now that no one's vaped in the gym. That's actually fabricated or misinformation. Is there a vaping problem? Probably with players, but like with young men, you can't tell them whether they vape or smoke or whatnot. And I definitely can't control what they do 24/7, and I'm not with them all the time, you know. So I don't feel like there's a culture problem. If we're talking about standards and that, there's probably a few things we might have walked past recently that we need to address.
12: At the forefront of all of that is that everybody in the media that wants to comment
6: data on this claims to have some sort of inside source to give them the real story behind what's happened. Yet a lot of those stories conflict in who they're supporting, Adam Dewey or the coach or everyone else in the organisation. For me, that's the first thing the West Tigers have got to get right for their future. It's about who talks to the media and who doesn't talk to the media within their organisation. Being able to trust the people in their office, trust the people in the locker room, that they're not talking outside the circle of trust to people in the media. Because it seems anyone who is anyone in the media claims to have an inside source at that club. And that inside source seems to get the news out to the media very, very quickly in even the most private of conversations. It's incredible how this gets out into the media. And once it's into the media, the club loses all control.
5: Yes, well, another controversial week at Tiger Town. Cooper, I'll come to you first. You're the most recently retired player on the panel. There's a story this week in the Telegraph. 15 years, 15 controversies that rocked the West Tigers. The people I feel for in all of this are the fans, because earlier this year, what, round 3-4, you think, hello, we might be looking like we're destined for bigger and better things this year, but it's just all imploded again.
12: Oh, it's just all imploded. And like you said, the problem with the Tigers is everything gets out, right? Like, people, this might be hard for some people to believe, but this sort of stuff happens at every club. Like, the best clubs, this stuff happens, you know, that someone might be caught vaping in the sheds. Like you said, everyone's bloody vaping these days, right? So people are vaping all around, but little dramas like this happen all the time. The problem with the Tigers is it always gets out and it turns into this major issue that could have been resolved within the four walls, right? Things happened at Melbourne when I was there, which was one of the, you know, a club that prides itself on culture and stuff, but things happen, you deal with it within the four walls, it doesn't get back to player managers, and then it doesn't hit the media. That's the biggest part of this, because like you said, it's the fans' perception. Half the battle is, you know, you want to keep the fans happy, and sometimes the best thing for the fans is not knowing exactly what's going on between the four walls, because it protects them and it allows them to, you know, it allows them to spend the money and be excited to go to the footy each week, thinking that their team's in the right headspace. But there is just so many distractions at this club. It is so, I can only imagine how hard it is for some of the players to turn up every day at training and be at their 100% best on the weekend.
5: Daryl, if you're Benji Marshall, given that Adam Dewey spat the dummy and stormed off last week, he comes back, obviously the rift has been healed and mended. Do you put him back into the halves, given he spat the dummy off the back of the original decision? What would you have done in that position?
13: No, I wouldn't. I would have left him out of the side. I think he spat the dummy, and he's come out and apologised and said he was in the wrong, he was in a bad headspace. Well, get over it. Get over yourself. I mean, seriously, to just say I'm not going to play this week, to me that shows a sign of weakness. If I'm Benji, and Benji, him and Benji might be good mates, but mate, if you're good mates, you don't treat your coach like that. I find it amazing what they've done. I really do. I'm with Gell, and I mean, I don't agree with Gell very often, but I think they should have formed some sort of sanction against him, maybe fined him, but they've done nothing. Mm. I mean, it's as weak as, you know what?
14: Say it.
13: It is. It's as weak as anything. I mean, it's as if he's running the joint. Who's running the joint? Benji? The other bloke, Sean Millerkamp? Who? I mean, they were 22nd, comes out and says, everything's been resolved, let's move on. I mean, mate, it was been embarrassing for them. Mate, the problem with the Tigers at the end of the day is they're not good enough. Their players aren't good enough, and the administration aren't good enough, and they're handling it dismally.
12: There's some pressure on him. Like, now that he has put him in the half back in the halfback position this week where he wanted to play, there's some pressure on him to play.
13: We're there tomorrow. I can't wait to see what happens there tomorrow. Mate, I love Benji. I don't know Dewey. I might have met him once, maybe, but I've known Benji for a little while. I really like Benji and respect Benji, but I don't think he's handled this at all well.
5: MG, we had a chat about it during the week on the podcast, mark my words, and I'd encourage you to go and have a listen, folks. It's a great podcast.
12: Award-winning.
5: Great. Well, not award-winning yet, Coop. Early days, as you know.
13: When do you win awards? Yeah. When do they do the awards?
5: If you build it, they will come, as that great movie said. There are a couple of awards coming up, but more a news perspective called the Kennedy Awards, which we'll talk about later on.
13: Kennedy.
5: You're trying to create a culture and, you know, get everybody on the same page, the point I made to you during the week was that given that Adam Dewey is going back into the halves, he spat the dummy that he was going to be played off the bench and in that lock position, what does it say to all of the young blokes that may not like a decision that's made by the coach? And the analogy I keep making is if our bosses say to me, you've got to do this and I don't like it, well, I suck it up and I get on with it and I do it. Otherwise, they're more entitled to say, well, go and find another gig somewhere else. How do they handle this, the Tigers, moving forward? And how does he get everybody on the same page and prove that just because you spit the dummy, it means not necessarily you get your own way.
14: Yeah, it's a hard one for me because obviously my son is in the system there and I don't want to sound like I've got any inside knowledge or anything, which I don't. As an outsider looking in, which I don't speak to my young bloke about any sort of footy matters, I spoke about it through the week, as you said, and I can't remember this happening before when a player just walked out on his teammates and said, I'm not playing this week. And I did it. I did it with a coach, with Gus Gould, back in the 1990. I'd come back from an injury and we played a game, watching the videotape, and he just kept picking on me and watching, you know, everything was about my mistakes. And I said to him, what about everyone else's mistakes? He said, what? And I said, you heard. And basically we're out of each other's face. And I said, I'm going. And that was on a Friday night. And I turned up to the game on Sunday and because I didn't want to let my mates down. You know, and I think that's what we've got to look at this whole situation. It's going to be very hard for Adam to win the dressing room back. Once you do something like that, it's when you're in a team sport.
13: It's almost terminal.
14: The way they've come back out and the way they've both responded, it'll go a long way to rebuild the supporters' angst. And as you mentioned, Leaves, I think that's the one I'm worried about. Their supporters who have been through thick and thin with the Tigers, the West Tigers. They need a win on Sunday, and there's just nothing else to it. They need to beat the Parramatta Eels, and that goes a long way to stopping the hemorrhaging of a club that was coming second Anzac Day. Mm. You know, now they're second last, which is a dramatic fall from grace. And there's got to be questions asked, and they've got to have some answers for them. It's only natural that you do that.
5: All right. Well, if you're a Tigers fan or you've got a view on it, 131873, you can have your say this afternoon. We've got the $100 Harvey Norman voucher to give away. But 15 years, 15 controversies, the Lockie Galvin situation, Jerome Luai dropping that bombshell, signing with the Chiefs, Ivan Cleary hopping off the bus back in 2018, the downfall of Michael Maguire and tales from Tiger Town back in 21-22, the Big Three exodus in 2017, Mitch Moses, James Tedesco and Aaron Woods, independent board purge, Shane Richardson's exit, the Burgess scandal, Adam Dewey's position feud, Tim Sheens, the return and the Swift exit. I mean, it just goes
12: just
5: on and
12: name,
5: on and on.
12: Just to name a few.
5: There's 15 of them in 15 years. What?
12: That's got to be a record. Like, I don't even know. I couldn't even name 15 controversies at some clubs overall.
14: Over 100 years.
12: Yeah. Mm, you know, one thing I will say on the Adam Dewey situation, just before we move on, is I do like how we come out and admitted, geez, I was in the wrong.
14: Yeah, yeah.
12: Because if he'd come out, if he'd come out and tried to make excuses for it,
14: yep,
12: it would have gone. Like, it would have showed a lot of sort of cracks in his personality. I do like that he said, "Look, I've got a bit of. I'm very stubborn, and I took that the wrong way. But now it's on. He's got to go out and show. Like you said, his teammates going to be questioning their trust for him now. When the game gets hard, he's got to go out there tomorrow." And
14: big man of the match.
12: He's got to be man of that, but he's got to do some big actions. Kick chase, get down there and put a lot of effort into his defence.
5: Can I throw another one in the mix just before we get to a break? We'll come back with some calls. Has everybody forgotten that the West Tigers are a club that stood by Adam throughout his injuries? Remember all those injuries that Adam suffered? The West Tigers were well within their rights to cut him loose and go after other players, but they stuck solid with Adam Dewey, and I just think that's been lost in everything that's been said in recent weeks and months. Anyway, 131873, I know it's pretty heavy footy-related this first hour of the show, but there's some big issues in the game to discuss. We'll take a break. Other side of this, a few calls coming through from Tigers fans on the whole situation. We'll get to your calls after this. It's 4-0, Roosters leading the Dragons, 18 gone first half NRLW. We are the continuous call time.
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5: Yeah, a lot of calls coming through on the Tigers. Just before we get to those calls, Cooper, there's a lot of criticism coming your way in relation to your neck.
13: With good reason.
5: Few people here saying, mate, cup of cement, harden up. What's doing?
12: Can't drink cement.
5: Cooper, if you can't look left, how are you going to cross the road from Shane at Budrum?
12: Let's go backwards.
5: Sandy at Kirrawee. Can you let Cooper
13: 360.
5: Know? I'll put a teaspoon of cement in an Uber for him and I'm on the way to the studios from Sandy. Cooper, tell the truth.
13: Just to clean that up a bit.
5: Yeah, we might leave that one. Yeah. Anyway, you're not getting much sympathy, Cooper.
12: Well, look, you know, I didn't do it for sympathy, but I do want you guys to know I only did it because I love the listeners. The only reason I came in today, I was on my deathbed. I took the pick line out of the vein.
13: Every day, it's every Sunday you come in, you're hungover.
12: That's different. That's self-induced. For the first time in my life, I tried to do the right thing, go for a run, and this is how God strikes me down. Well, guess what? Never again.
13: So how did you do it while running?
12: Don't know, Darrell. That's a mystery to me as well.
5: Those headphones, like, are they too heavy on your head? Are you under control there?
12: Who's talking? I can't see.
13: I've got another issue that I want to bring up with you.
5: Can we get to some calls first?
13: Yeah. No, you can't.
5: Okay, what's wrong?
13: I'm watching the referee in this ladies' game.
12: Mm. Yeah.
13: I'm anti-referees with short sleeves who have got tattoos on their arms. Oh. I don't like it.
12: Why?
13: I want clean skin referees.
5: Mate, you become a nut.
13: Get with the times. What, you're happy with it?
14: I'm so happy with it.
13: You like tattoos on referees' arms?
14: I could be a referee and I've got tattoos.
13: Show us.
14: I've got them all over me.
13: They're not on your arms.
14: Yes, they are.
13: Give us a look.
14: I've got a jumper on.
13: Pull it up.
14: I will.
13: Take it off.
14: In the break.
13: You're a liar.
12: Hey, we've got players vaping during gym sessions. Right. You're worried about rest with tattoos?
13: Yes, I am. It's not a good look.
5: How does it affect your time in the house with a referee with tats?
13: It's a massive turn-off when you see him put the arm up and the sleeve rolls up and there's tats everywhere. I'm anti it.
12: Okay. I'm trying to turn you on.
5: What if I told you he was a member of an outlaw motorcycle gang that's going to come and park himself outside your house?
13: Who's going to do that?
5: Well, he might be an outlaw motorcycle gang member with tattoos like that.
13: Well, good. He can sleep out there if he wants to.
14: He can guard
13: your
14: house.
13: You're anti it as well.
5: No, I'm not anti it at all.
13: Well, you're happy with gangs and stuff like that.
5: You know what was interesting? what about the young bloke that did the early game yesterday? Congratulations, his debut, Kieran Irons. Mate, he's the closest thing to Freddie Mercury I've ever seen. Yeah. One of the greatest moustaches. So well done, Kieran. I don't know how you refereed, but congratulations on your debut.
12: Good singer.
5: 131873, the number. Mike's at Campsie. G'day, Mike.
18: Yeah, g'day, fellas. Just regarding the Benji Marshall and all the Tigers problems, initially I was 100% along the lines of you blokes, but after the remorseful, the passion inside his apology, and the fact that he mentioned that there was some mental issues going on, we don't know what was said in that closed room thing, but if the guy's got some sort of mental issues, there is any number of players that have taken time off for a month or 2 months due to mental problems that it's been them, between them, their doctor and their club, and they haven't been penalised. I'd give him one more go at it and say, well, okay, we've had the talk, we know there's a problem, or there has been a problem. If it happens again, it may be a different outcome, but I think I'd still just give him one more go because that was a pretty powerful sort of apology that he put out. That was a bit more than just, I'm sorry, I should have done it.
5: Yeah.
18: You know, I think there's a little bit of compassion there. Probably is worth another strike, you know?
5: All right. Well, Mike, another point of view. Thanks for calling through, mate. Appreciate you weighing in. Wilco's at Walleye Creek. Hello, Wilco.
19: There you go, guys. Yeah, mate. I don't think Benji's got it, mate. He's got enough wooden spoons there that he could work at David Jones. He doesn't get along with the players, mate. He's always arguing with the players. Flick passes and running. He's a great player. He could probably teach some skill sets. But at the end of the day, mate, he's not going to win a comp. The chances of him winning a comp is like...
5: Good on you, Wilco. Thanks for the call. I know what you're going to say. You're going to talk about the tab, pick the score, and, mate, we don't care. Shane's at Noosa. Hello, Shane.
20: Hey, boys, love the show. You crack me up every weekend.
5: Good on you, buddy.
20: I just think the whole West Tigers, Benji, handled it poorly. If, I wouldn't see him doing that to Craig Bellamy, Trent Robinson, Wayne Bennett. I don't think, if I was Adam Dewey, I'd sign a lifetime contract at the Tigers. I don't think any other club would take him. And I just think he should have took a leaf out of Bellamy's book, went to Kmart, bought a teddy bear.
5: Good on you, Shane. Thanks for calling in, mate. All those calls that get to air go into the draw for the $100 Harvey Norman voucher. As for the bloke at Walleye Creek, there's this one bloke, he keeps ringing in and he whinges about the pick the score dividend. And he's relentless.
13: He's very upset about it.
5: Yeah,
14: anyway, we'll go.
5: I can tell what he's about. I just cut him off now, so it's pointless.
21: You're
5: ringing
21: already up. Finishing your sentences for
5: exactly.
21: him.
5: Exactly, so it's pointless.
13: Good job leaving.
5: And I'll give him the same advice that I've given him for the last 3 years. Ring the tab. 4-0, Roosters lead St. George Illawarra. 17 minutes left in the first half. We are the continuous call team.
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5: Still Roosters leading 4-0 over St. George Illawarra. Roosters 4, Dragons 0. NRLW, 15 minutes left in the first half. Daryl Broman, Mark Geyer, Cooper Johns, Mark Levy, the continuous call team. I agree, big man, tattoos are disrespectful. And I agree with Adam, the players show no respect with vaping around players from Lorraine.
13: I don't know if tattoos are disrespectful, but I just don't like it on referees' arms.
5: She's anti-tattoos.
13: 131873.
14: drop your pen then.
13: No, I dropped it before. I'll drop it again.
14: Yeah.
13: I don't like the look of him when he puts his arm up to penalise someone and there's a tattoo there.
21: But players are fine?
13: Well, they don't penalise anyone. When's the
21: Cameron
13: last time?
21: Smith did. When?
5: What about when Cameron they go in for Smith. A...
13: Has he got tattoos?
5: What if they go in for a swinging arm and they've got tattoos? Is that a worry you?
13: Well, they don't have to go in with a swinging arm. No, I don't mind the players having them, but the referees I don't like.
5: So it's all right for the players, not all right for the referees?
13: Yeah, they're not referees.
5: You're just anti-referees.
13: No, I'm not anti-referees. I'm anti-tattoos on referees' arms.
5: 131873, the number. On to Motels,
13: boys. And so is
5: boys.
13: My mate there, Julie, whatever her name was.
5: Lorraine. Goulburn last night, boys. Piggy finished at 10:30. He was on the way to Wagga, so the Dragons put him up at a one-star motel.
14: One.
5: Have you got any horror stories from motels? Because I'm convinced those quilt covers in motel rooms do not get washed, especially in some of those, say, regional and rural motels.
13: Geez, this is a sweeping statement from you, Levy.
5: I stand by.
13: You're saying that most motels in country Australia are Grubsville. Is that what you're saying?
5: When it comes to quilt covers, yes, I am.
13: You are a disgrace. The poor battlers out in Goulburn and other regional areas who just working their butts off to make a quid in little recreational towns, motels, and you're saying they're grubs.
5: I'm putting it to you, Daryl Braman.
13: What?
5: That they're too busy washing sheets, and because of water restrictions in regional rural areas, they don't have the water to wash the quilt covers.
0: So you're saying
13: we need to wash the sheets, but not the quilt.
0: Is this about to go political again?
5: Yes.
14: Well, I'll tell you what.
5: Where's Chris Mitch?
14: The last thing you're doing is saying in a one-star hotel is sleeping.
5: Put it that way. I did say to Piggy, I hope it's got a lock on the door. And I texted him as well. I said, did you get any sleep? He said, not much.
14: Because Norman Bates is next door.
13: Who puts the stars on them? Is there a star person?
5: Well, it's all done by people that go onto the Google reviews and the like. Let me just say, the place that he stayed at last night,
13: we looked it up. You prepared to name names?
5: Well, we looked it up in the office yesterday. And we looked at the Google reviews. They were not flattering.
14: No.
13: Well, why did they book him into a Grubsville hotel?
5: I think it's haunted, Daryl. I think he stayed at a haunted motel because there were noises.
13: It's not going to be any better when he goes there.
14: Can we get him on?
5: Oh, they've just scored. He might be in a good mood come full time if they go on and win this. For all, Dragons and the Roosters. Any horror stories in motels?
0: Myself and Harry Grant back in 2018 went to Suva with Tui Kamakamitha to meet his family.
14: Fiji.
0: And Tui said, I got a great hotel you guys can stay at. Sent us it. We booked it all. We trusted him. It may have been the worst hotel I have ever seen in my life. We're on Google, all these beautiful photos. Have a look at this pool. Glistening. Look, kids hanging around it. When we rocked up to the pool, it was had like tape all around it, like there'd been a dead body in there. And it had its own ecosystem in there. And we booked a two-bedroom one. It was a one-bedroom, fold out of the wall. And the room was so small that it didn't go all the way down. So we had to sleep on a diagonal the whole time. So you'd wake up in the morning and all the blood had rushed to your head.
13: Why you got a sore neck?
0: That was 5 years ago. It's still sore.
13: It's an afterthought.
0: It was in such a dodgy neighbourhood. Tui's cousin, after every night out, had to walk us home because he was afraid we were going to get kidnapped.
5: Really?
13: Yeah. Why couldn't Tui walk you home?
0: I think he was having too good a time.
5: You know what, Cooper? These two over here, elitists, they'd be staying in all the fancy stuff.
14: No, you wouldn't
5: have ever experienced, no good motels.
14: I would have slept in my car if that was the case.
5: Really?
14: Yeah, put the Hyundai down the way.
5: Mate, can I give you a little tip, MG? If someone broke into your motel room and saw you in bed, they'd be running. Yeah. Not you, my friend.
13: When's the last time you slept in your car?
14: Long time ago.
0: Before the show today?
14: About an hour ago? I got in this morning to start the pig.
13: You would sleep in your car?
14: Oh, if I had to, yeah.
0: I used to do it.
14: I wouldn't go to a one-star hotel in the middle of nowhere, put it that way.
0: We used to live ages out in Melbourne, like 50 minutes for the first couple of years. So if I'd ever have a big night and we had like review or training the next day, which I did quite a bit, I'd just sleep in my car.
14: Blankets?
0: But you'd wake up and you just got the... just completely drenched in sweat, carbon dioxide everywhere. You can barely breathe in it. It's horrible.
5: 131873, the number. I've got to get to a break, Daryl. If you've had any horror stories in motels and you want to support me in my, big statement that I don't think some of those quilt covers get washed in some of the regional and rural motels, 131873, the number. You can email us via the websites and you can shoot through a text 0460 873 873. Continuous call team from the Harvey Norman Interactive Studio.
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5: 131873, the number. Let's get to the open line. We're talking motels off the back of Piggy staying in a pretty dingy and dodgy one last night in Goulburn. Owen is in Mossvale. Hello, Owen.
15: Yeah, hey guys, how are you?
5: Good.
15: 1977, first road trip going up to Coffs Harbour with my beautiful girlfriend, and I was buggered because I hadn't been driving that long. And so we got just past Coffs, and I said, I've just got to pull over. So we found this motel. We walked in there, and the room was full of tree frogs.
5: What'd you do?
14: Ribbit.
15: Anyway, I just went, too hard, don't want to know about it. Lay down on the bed, zonked out. All I could hear was her crying in the background.
5: Jeez, you're braver than me, sleeping in and amongst all the frogs.
13: You can hold a grudge. 1977.
5: Thank you, Alan.
13: 50 years ago.
5: Appreciate the call. Shane says, people use the kettles in motel rooms to clean their undies. Google it.
13: Yeah.
5: And Chris Warren's been in touch. Levy and boys, there's a haunted hotel at Junee not too far from Wagga Wagga called Monte Cristo. If Piggy wants to stay there tonight, I'm sure Rabs can book a room for him. Thank you, Chris. And Chris will be on deck to call some footy tonight. For all Dragons Roosters, 8 minutes left, first half, continuous call time.
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1: 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Thanks to Coco Brew. 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
5: And again here, the Roosters, they lead 8-4 in the NRLW with a kick to come. 6 minutes left in the first half. 8-4 Roosters lead St George Illawarra. And David Riccio is reporting over at the Telegraph that Talis Duncan will be kept on ice, deemed unavailable for the Rabbitohs clash with the Sharks tomorrow. He remains in a steady recovery from a hamstring injury, is aiming to return next week. He trained with the Rabbitohs this morning, including Cam Murray, and has been cut from Wayne Bennett's extended squad. The coach has confirmed that Adam Elliott is on track to return against the Sharks via the bench after suffering an ankle injury back in May. We've got a break for some news. We'll come back with the next hour of the Continuous Call Team.
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12: Good afternoon, I'm Sarah Wiedersehen. Petrol prices are on track to top $2 a litre as the federal government winds up its temporary cut to the fuel excise this weekend. The excise will return to its normal level on Monday, adding at least 17 cents per litre to wholesale prices paid by service stations. Energy Minister Chris Bowen has today confirmed the cost of living relief will not be extended. The NRMA's Peter Currie says most motorists won't notice the impact immediately.
17: A lot of service stations will sell through the stock they currently have in their tanks and then just adjust their prices once they've stocked their tanks with the new supply at the higher price.
12: Political pressure is mounting on the government to strengthen compliance laws around Australia's social media ban. Data from the eSafety Commissioner shows more than 40% of children aged 10 to 15 are still holding social media accounts 3 months after the under-16s ban took effect. Liberal Senator Dave Sharma has told Today more needs to be done in order to crack down on kids bypassing age checks.
18: Part of the problem was this legislation was rushed through the Parliament and we weren't convinced that technology was there to adequately verify users' age and prove whether they were under or over 16. And we're seeing a lot of anecdotal evidence of kids, you know, turning off the lights to take a photo or getting an older sibling to take a photo.
12: Spanish authorities have confirmed at least 19 people have been killed in a rush of migrants crossing the Moroccan border. About 60,000 people made it across, with the Prime Minister calling it a violation of Spain's territorial integrity. President Donald Trump warns only the Republicans can prevent such a catastrophe happening in America.
19: It looks like an invasion of a country by hundreds of thousands of people. And that same thing's going to happen to us if the Republicans don't get elected, except worse, much bigger, much easier to get into, despite the fact that we have built thousands of miles of wall. But we didn't have that, forget it.
12: Back home, a teenager has been charged with murder after a fatal stabbing on the New South Wales Central Coast. Toby Goff reports.
20: Emergency services were called to the scene in Gosford on Tuesday following reports a 22-year-old man had been stabbed. He was taken to hospital but died a short time later. Following inquiries, police raided a home in Lake Haven early this morning, arresting a 15-year-old boy and a 45-year-old woman. The teenager has been charged with murder, while the woman faces charges for hindering apprehension. Both were refused bail to face court today. Toby Goff reporting.
12: Also making news, preliminary testing has identified 6 more suspected cases of H5 bird flu in Victoria's state southeast, and another death on WA roads has pushed the state's road toll to an alarming new high.
1: Explore Great Keppel. 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
12: The first NRL clash will get underway next hour with the Titans against the Warriors. Gold Coast home into the clash with 2 straight wins. Titans coach Josh Hannay says the game will be a huge challenge.
22: Quality football side, well coached, you know, probably obviously coming off a loss, so, you know, they'll want to bounce back, obviously. So for us, it's just about acknowledging what we're up against, but also acknowledging who we are and how we want to play.
12: Then the Panthers face the Raiders and the Broncos meet the Knights. In NRLW, the Roosters lead the Dragons 8-4. In AFL, the Saints lead the Swans in the second quarter 54-35, while the Kangaroos are ahead of the Hawks 20-9. Later, Port Adelaide meet GWS and Carlton challenge Brisbane. And Australia's gold medal tally at the Commonwealth Games has risen to 54 after day 8. That's news and sport.
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23: Partly cloudy today. Maybe a shower or two down the coastal areas. 25 for Rockhampton. 21 for Yeppoon. Gladstone 23. And Billawilla 25 degrees.
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0: Welcome back. Next hour, the Continuous Call team. A bit of a grey old day in Sydney town. Hello to all of those people listening north of the Tweed in Brisbane and in other parts of Australia, the Continuous Call team from the Harvey Norman Interactive Studio. Mark Levy, Cooper Johns, Daryl Broman and Mark Geyer. Cooper, big time on a Saturday with us today. Big opportunity for you, so going well so far.
1: Thank you, boys. Well, to be surrounded by a bunch of professionals like you guys are, it truly is astounding.
0: As opposed to what, Sundays? Is that what you're saying?
1: I didn't say that about Breeny. Is that what you think?
0: Jeez.
1: Oh, Breeny won't like that, Levy.
2: Can you talk like him again?
1: I have to practice it in the ad break. Otherwise, I need like a trigger word. I need a hit. It's easy
2: I'll
1: when
2: give
1: he's
2: you
1: here.
2: One. Harry.
1: So Harrison.
0: Everyone's got a good impersonation.
1: Harrison, can you go downstairs and get the big Marnie's chips? That's what he's always talking about.
2: Yeah, he's good like that.
1: He's always forcing Harrison to get big Marnie's food.
0: What's your best impersonation, Daryl?
2: Hi, I'm Arnie.
0: He celebrated a birthday this week.
2: How old is Arnie?
0: Arnold Schwarzenegger. 79, I think he is.
2: Jeez, he still looks pretty
3: good. Wow, 79.
0: Can you do any impersonations, MJ?
3: Oh, thank you very much. I was Presley. Priscilla, how you going there, baby?
2: That's pretty good.
3: Bad. Hello, Lisa Marie.
0: That's
2: what
0: not
2: can
0: bad.
2: You do, Levy?
4: I've got an exclusive.
2: Oh, Phil Rugby.
4: I campaigned you. I'm thinking about making a comeback to rugby league.
2: Let's hope not.
0: Anyway, I'd say put it in your column, Buzz, but you haven't got it anymore. We're back into it.
2: What are we into?
0: We're all right at the moment, Buzz and I. I spoke to him a couple of weeks ago.
2: What about?
0: Oh, he rang me about something else. An issue that's going on in the Shire. Bulldogs 36, Storm 22 last night. The Dolphins 28, Dragons 22. And Thursday night, that record game. The Roosters 82, Cowboys 12. Just on that Dolphins game, Isaiah Katoa, he made a successful return from an injury. Congratulations to him. And he was a bit hard on himself, though, at full time. He said he's still got plenty of improvement in him.
5: Yeah, probably a little bit shocked with Doc obviously giving us the clearance last week to come back and play this week. I still had to get through a lot of contact stuff this week to actually play as well, so I wasn't actually certain that I was going to play this week, but happy to get through that. As a credit to our medical team and our rehab staff for getting me through that, but it was good to be back out there. Like Wolfie said, I felt like I was really rusty out there. I actually thought a little bit poor for me today, just a couple passes not where it needs to be. Our mindset and sort of my kicking as well, so it's something that's going to be better for me going forward. I'm happy I got to play tonight and hopefully get a little bit of that rust out of me. But like Wolfie said, it's tough coming here. I think that's the first time we've actually come here and beaten Dragons at their home ground. So one, we'll be really happy with the result. But for us, we need to be a lot better going forward as well.
0: Yeah, three games today. 3 o'clock, the Titans and the Warriors. We'll get a comment on that one in just a sec, boys. Panthers and Raiders, I'll call that one with Cooper and Daryl, and then Chris Warren and Josh on deck tonight for the Broncos and the Knights. So a big day of rugby league and big day on the Gold Coast too, Cooper. Titans, Warriors, sellout crowd at Cbus Super Stadium.
1: Yeah, correct. Apparently the Warriors have got a massive, massive following up there. There's a Dreamworld takeover as well. Have you heard about this?
2: No.
1: So the Gold Coast theme park, obviously Dreamworld, it's been renamed Waz World for the week because apparently there's such a big Kiwi population in the Gold Coast and south of Brisbane as well. So anytime the Warriors are going to play a game in southeast Queensland, it's going to be Waz World for the week.
2: Do they not have those sort of places in New Zealand?
3: I don't think so.
1: No, I don't think they have many theme parks in New Zealand.
3: Queenstown, they've got a couple.
1: They've got the tobogganing in Queenstown. Yeah. How good's the tobogganing?
2: Is tobogganing good?
1: Hello?
2: Except going up, that's hard.
1: Going up the chairlift.
2: Oh, you've got to lift those out.
1: You don't have to walk all the way there.
2: Go fair enough.
0: You into the roller coasters? I was never into the roller coasters.
3: Oh, I love them.
0: I was the bag minder. I'd stand there and watch. Oh, have fun.
2: I was a bit scared of them. I must admit, I was scared because like, we had the Wild Mouse when I was a kid. Did you ever go in the Wild Mouse?
3: Yeah, at Luna Park.
1: Yeah,
2: it was scary. It was scary because it'd poke its head over the end and then turn left or right. It was very, very, very scary. I didn't like it.
0: What was the one at...
3: Dreamworld?
0: Yeah, no, Luna Park over in Sydney, the one where you're stuck to the wall. What was that called?
3: The Rota.
0: Oh.
3: Yeah. The
2: Rota. What, the Rota? You have a lot of them when you're driving home.
0: Can I just give people a bit of advice?
3: The Rota.
0: Don't have a hot dog before you go on the Rota. No. I made the mistake.
2: Oh. What happened? Did you spew it up, Levy?
0: Yeah, I got to be crook.
2: Oh, I'm sorry.
1: That's a waste of money as well. Because you'd literally stick to the wall and you'd spin that quick.
3: Yeah.
1: It's why that
2: I've never
1: that
2: done
1: dizzy.
2: The rotor.
1: You've never done it?
2: Never heard of it.
1: We should.
2: So what do you do? You stand up on the wall and it spins around in a circle,
1: but
2: does it?
1: It moves so quick that you actually stick to the wall, and then it's rotating so fast you're just going around on the wall.
2: So they don't tie you on there?
1: No.
2: It's so when it's sort of finishing, it's going half speed, you just fly off and hit a wall or something.
1: You drop down.
3: Majority.
2: You fall down and get squished underneath it. That's disgusting.
0: So you never went on the rider?
2: Never been on the rider.
0: Oh, wow. I thought that was more right up your...
3: No, he's a dodgem car man.
2: So I didn't mind dodgem cars.
0: In Queensland, when you were growing up, Darryl, what were the sort of the go-to theme parks for Queensland?
2: They've got a few on the Gold Coast there, but we used to go... The Easter show was always massive. You know, that exhibition.
0: Yeah.
2: That's where I used to go as a kid.
3: What is the best ride you've ever been on?
1: I like that. I think it's called like the Fawn or the Tornado.
2: You mean sexually or not? Sexually?
1: At Wet n' Wild. You know Wet n' Wild where you're on the...
0: Yes.
1: You're on like the balloon sort of thing and you fly down and go up.
2: It's
1: like a tornado.
3: Yeah.
1: A tornado or something.
3: Yeah.
1: It looks like a vortex.
3: It's one of them at Wet n' Wild at...
1: Penrith?
3: In Blacktown.
1: Oh, yeah.
3: The one there.
0: Well, I used to love going to... Was it Wonderland in Sydney?
3: Oh,
0: the Wonderland was the best.
3: I'm thinking...
2: How long has that been gone?
3: That's, 20 years.
2: Because that used to be on that way out to Penrith, didn't it, on the left side of the...
0: I'm calling for more theme parks.
3: Yep. Yeah.
2: Mate, you know what? I'm making a decision on the theme
3: talk
2: parks.
3: Talk to Mr. Minns.
2: I'm thinking the theme parks are a good idea, but I don't think you make any money on them.
0: Why not?
3: Because the insurance.
2: All closed down.
3: And the insurance for it, I suppose.
2: How many of them are still going? Mm. If you're making money on them, I'll open one. 131873, give me a call if you've got a whirly gig.
0: What are your overheads, apart from the, repairs of the
3: insurance.
0: Roller coaster? Yeah, insurance would be the big one.
2: I think there'd be overheads. You've got to employ people to stand there and watch. You've also got to employ people to make popcorn.
1: That's true. That's a lot. let's not forget the real estate.
2: Yeah, real estate. Hello. You've got to employ people to real estate.
0: We're in a housing crisis.
2: Yeah.
0: Imagine how many houses we can build on Wonderland. Oh. Anyway, story for another day.
2: What's there now?
3: Factories.
2: Really?
3: Yeah, all factories.
2: Okay.
0: There's a water park out there that way, though, isn't there?
3: Wet and Wild.
0: It is Wet and Wild.
2: Is that still there?
3: Yeah, near the drive-in.
2: Is that still there?
3: Yeah.
1: That's good on a hot day.
3: Hot day, you go past and there's a line of 2Ks long to get up to the ride.
0: You know what? You've got me intrigued now. Listeners, where are some of the great theme parks around the world you've been to and some of the great rides you've been on? I'm a very simple bloke. I love dodgem cars.
3: Oh,
0: yeah. If there's somebody that annoys you, you just line them up and you just go bang.
3: You know what?
0: It's the best.
3: When I worked with the
2: station
3: with Triple M,
2: gets on a dodgem car. Bloke, he doesn't know. Wants to ram him.
0: No. I'm going for
2: be listening to another
1: from
2: station.
1: Behind.
0: Last time I went on the dodgem cars, there was a grandmother and a little grandchild, and the grandchild, he was just this spoilt little kid, and I just said, right, I've got you in my sights.
1: How old was he?
0: Oh, about 10.
2: So you attacked the grandmother as well.
0: Yeah, because she should have controlled him, and she didn't. We went around the first turn, and then bang.
1: You taught him a lesson because he didn't have his seatbelt on either.
2: So the old grandmother flung out, real ambulance for the grandmother. Had to go to hospital.
3: About 15 years ago, at Triple M and Today FM, they were owned by the people who own the theme parks up at the Gold Coast.
2: Hmm.
3: And so they'd just give us free tickets, and we'd go there. They'd open at 10, we'd get there at 9 for an hour and just get run amok for the family and go down that giant drop. That's the best ride of
1: all
3: time.
1: That is good.
3: That's the most scary ride of all time.
2: What do you do there?
3: You sit on the outside of the tower, goes up about 20 stories, and you just get dropped.
1: Yeah, that's it.
2: What are you in?
3: You're in like a
1: seat.
3: A seat, and you're basically held in by...
2: You're holding on, eh?
3: Yeah, you're holding on. It's scary. I wouldn't do it now.
1: It's like free. You're just free fall.
3: For about 10 seconds.
1: Yeah. I like SeaWorld. Not many rides there. There are a few couple rides there. But I went...
0: Boring!
1: What? Are you swimming with
0: SeaWorld? SeaWorld?
1: Swimming with the dolphins?
0: Mate, how many seals do you need to see? Oh, well, let's go look at the seals.
2: You've had six beers. You said, let's go swim with the dolphins. You're with the sharks.
1: No, they don't offer. It's a funny looking fin. They got a polar bear up there as well.
2: You swim with a polar bear?
1: You don't swim with it, but they've got one there. I don't know how
2: freezing.
1: The climate really is good for it in the Gold Coast.
0: Hang on, have they ever got a polar bear at SeaWorld?
1: Yeah, they do. Yeah, they've got one there.
3: Jack Underhill.
0: How are they looking after a polar bear at SeaWorld?
1: That's a great question, actually. And it's in an outdoor enclosure. It's got water in that. But it looks like he's having a good time.
0: Mm.
1: I love polar bears.
2: How can you tell?
1: Animal.
2: How can you tell if he's having a good time?
1: Got a big smile on his face.
3: he's got a bunt in his hand.
0: Yeah. All right. Well, let's put out the listeners. 131873. Where are some of the theme parks you've been to? Well, not only here in Australia, around the world.
3: What's the best ride you've ever been
0: and
3: on?
0: And the best ride you've been on. And we're talking theme parks.
3: Oh,
0: 131873, the number. 2GB.com. Click onto the feedback icon. 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We'll get to your calls, your feedback right after this at 17 past 2.
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0: Just on the 3 o'clock game between the Titans and the Warriors, as we welcome you back for the Gold Coast, Jaylen DeGroote joins the bench. Lockie Illy.

0: Riley takes the field to become the first son of a former Warrior, Steve Price, to play at NRL level for the club. The 25-year-old has played three NRL games for North Queensland and Penrith. So there you are. Good luck to him.
1: Good
0: hopefully,
1: kid.
0: Hopefully he gets out there.
1: Yeah, he's a great kid. Great kid. He's good mates.
2: Well, his dad's a good man too.
1: Yeah, Price. He's good mate with my young bloke Mav, and he's been over my house a couple of times. And
2: can I? What did you just say? He'll be the first player from the Warriors who's had a child to play first grade football.
0: That's right.
3: Really?
2: That's amazing.
1: Yeah.
2: Isn't it? Do you think that's
0: good
2: amazing?
0: Story.
4: That's a stat.
1: What about if...
2: Stop trying to find
1: Cleary,
2: others.
1: Is Jack Cleary plays first grade? Ivan will be the first.
2: Well, no, he'll be second.
1: This bloke will be first.
4: Because this bloke will be first.
0: Roger's in the ear, Daryl. Levy, why is Big Man so grumpy today? He hates tattoos and our roller coasters. He needs chocolate from Roger.
1: Yes, he does, Roger.
2: Did I say I hate roller coasters? I'm not big on them, but, mate, I don't fit in most of them and I'm scared of them.
1: Have you boys been to Jamboree where you control the action?
4: Yeah, Jamboree is good fun.
1: That's a bogan. Now that's fun.
4: That's a good one.
1: Yes.
4: And how good's the old wave pool?
1: Yes.
4: You just get in there and you just see some bloke in there nearly drowning. The lifeguards aren't coming to help him.
1: A couple of jacuzzi bars.
4: Yeah.
0: Just on the tattoos, Big Man, I'm with you about tattoos. What about those police officers with tattoos? You'd realise they get them as well from Joel in Newcastle.
2: No, I'm not saying I don't like tattoos. Mm. I'm saying I don't like them on referees. That's what I said. So listen, please, people.
0: Now, the head of the Highway Patrol just sent me a text. Car's Daryl driving home? So you've certainly upset a few of the police officers. No, it's his name, actually. 131873, the number. Let's get to the open line. Geez, the board's lit up here. Some of the great theme parks and the best rides you've been on around the world. Tim's in Maitland. Hello, Tim.
5: Good afternoon, guys. How are we?
0: All well, thank you, mate.
5: So the best theme park ride I've been on, it's in Abu Dhabi. It's called Ferrari World, and at Ferrari World, it's the fastest roller coaster in the world. It's called the Formula Rossa. So it's like you're basically in an F1 car. You go from 0 to 250 km an hour.
0: Ho, ho, ho.
4: Is that the fastest one?
1: Yep.
5: In the world. Yep. Yeah,
2: I think it'd be close to it, 250K.
5: Have a look on YouTube. People have put videos up on YouTube as a point of view. You sit in the front row and you just see the hydraulics and the ride just takes off and up and it's just, amazing.
2: Mate, how many people are in the car / whatever it is? Like, is it just one?
5: Look, there could be, I think, maybe 20, 30 people each turn. So there could be 14, 15 rows.
0: See, I've always thought when you go on a roller coaster, if you sit behind the front row, you're very, very game. Someone's crook. You're going to wear it.
1: Yeah, true.
0: No, thanks.
4: Spewing straight back on you.
0: No, thank you.
4: There's the old Universal, is it Universal Studios in Los Angeles?
1: I've never been there.
4: I went on Halloween a couple of years ago, and they're all and you're full of grog.
2: Is Halloween a ride, or was it Halloween?
4: It's time of year. It's an event.
2: Trick or treat.
4: And they turn all the rides into where you walk through and they're all themed Nightmare on Elm Street.
1: Yeah.
4: You're walking through and it's like the scary ones. And you're that hydrated. You're walking through and you feel like you're actually in the movie. Some bloke comes out and tries to stab you. You just start running through. Mate, it's so much fun.
1: Michael Myers.
4: Yeah, Michael Myers. It is a good time.
0: Let's get up to Forbes. Grant's next. Hello, Grant.
6: Hello, boys. How you going?
0: All well, mate.
6: Who's heading to Vegas next year?
0: I'll be there.
4: Yep,
6: I've got a little challenge for you. Head to the Stratosphere Casino and go to the top and attempt the three rides on top of the casino. The spire, the tower itself's, I think, 330 feet, so just over 100 metres, and there's three rides on top.
4: Is that the one where you're hanging over the edge?
6: Ugh. Yeah, that's the teeter totter.
4: That is.
6: No, I didn't do. I did the other two, and you got to do them at night. That's the kicker.
1: Okay,
6: so
1: challenge accepted.
0: All right. You know what? There's some social media content.
4: My old man did that one, hanging over the edge, spewed everywhere.
2: I did one in Vegas where it went around the outside of a motel or hotel.
4: Yeah,
2: I don't know what is that what he's talking about?
4: Yeah. No, that's not that one. I know the one that's at New York, New York.
2: Yeah, it was.
4: Yeah, it's a good. That's a fun roller coaster. You go upside down.
2: I didn't like it.
4: You didn't like it?
2: No, I didn't like it.
0: What's the one that the Footy Show boys used to go on? The Gold Coast.
4: Vomitron.
0: How have we forgotten the Vomitron?
2: Is that still there?
0: Don't know.
4: I don't think so. Actually, no, it is.
1: Is it?
4: It is still there.
1: On the Gold Coast.
4: Yeah, yeah. I think at certain times of the year it goes

0: up and down. Geez, they do a good job to put it up and down, don't they?
1: Oh, yeah.
0: It's like cranes. You never see cranes getting built.
2: No, Michael's at Narromburn. He says, Cooper, you've been had at SeaWorld. The polar bear's actually a bloke in a suit.
0: The bunny bear.
1: Bunny bear.
2: Thank you, Grant. Appreciate the call, mate. We'll give it a go. We're in Vegas next year, and if you're heading over there, mate, we'll see you there. There's plenty of tours, but the one that we're supporting on the Continuous Call team is Australian Sports Tours, astsports.com.au. Frank's in Brisbane. Hello, Frank.
3: Hello, and thanks to you guys. It's a great show.
1: Thanks,
3: the ride
1: Frank.
3: That I'd like you to try is it's at Disney World and Disneyland, and it won the award for best ride in the world when they first opened it. It's called Rise of the Resistance.
1: I've never heard of it.
0: Yep.
3: It's like going into a Star Wars movie, and you go. It's like three rides in the one, but it's not a high. It's not a roller coaster, but it won the award for the best ride in the world.
2: Well,
3: so that's something for you guys maybe to do before you jump a plane.
0: I've done it. I've done that one.
1: Have you really?
0: Bloody, yeah, it's so.
1: Would you classify it as the best ride in the world?
0: Look, it is very good because
1: no,
0: going,
1: you wouldn't by the sound of this.
0: Look, it's top three.
1: It's no road. It's no road.
0: Get to make MG's power rankings.
2: 131873, the number 2GB.com. 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Dimark Disneyland and Legoland and Universal Studios. Is coming soon, theme park in Sydney. Thank you, Adrian.
1: Oh, really?
2: Somebody get Broman a cup of tea and a hot water bottle. Sounds like it's that time, a little cranky.
0: Why is everyone saying you're cranky today?
1: Because he is.
0: Get stuff.
1: He's cranky.
2: Hey, talk to our listeners like that.
1: We're talking to you.
2: What have I done wrong by you?
1: You're reading the listeners' crap out.
2: Another one here from Jim. You know, Daryl's an embo.
1: Yeah, all Cooper's biscuits.
2: Oh, hang on. Look at all these emails. Daryl, geez, Daryl's cranky today. Another one here from Dawn. Oh, geez, what's wrong with Daryl?
1: Send Where's
2: him
1: home Dawn?
2: And tell him to wake up on the right side of the bed this time. Geez, they're in me, huh?
1: You know why? Sleeping by myself. Darling's not at home.
2: Oh, what's happened?
0: Don't you always sleep on your own?
1: Yourself. I sleep with Gazza, the dog, but Darling's not at home to help me if there's any monsters coming in the door. I'm there all to by myself, and I didn't know where Fred was sleeping last night, the other dog.
2: Even Fred's brushed you.
4: And you've got a bit sad.
1: Got a bit sentimental. No, Darling, she's on the Gold Coast on a weekend away.
0: Oh, she's at SeaWorld.
1: Big fun.
4: She's at the Titans game.
1: She hasn't gone to SeaWorld.
0: She's at Wars World.
1: She would be at Alcohol World somewhere, I think.
4: She's at Caxton Street.
2: So Bev's gone away. You're batching at home. Has she left you like dinners and all that sort of thing?
1: That's another issue.
2: What's going on?
1: She bought some lasagna from Woolies or Carl's. Have you ever had those lasagna?
4: It's awesome.
1: Carl's?
4: You know what you do with one from Woolies. If you get the lasagna from Woolies, you put your own chicken and cheese on top of it.
1: I haven't done that, but yeah. The one I had today, I'm going to call it, was disappointing.
4: I'm good. I'm glad you said that.
1: Was disappointing. I don't know what she paid. I even cut it up today and froze some, but I brought some in here to eat. And I think what's happened is I'm hungry because I tipped a lot of it out. I didn't enjoy the lasagna that I had. So I put some pies in the oven over there.
4: Oh.
1: I'm hoping they're ready to go.
2: So Daryl, I'm just trying to work this through my brain, right? So what has changed in your household? Like, you sit in your man cave by yourself and punt all afternoon.
1: Yes.
2: Play with the dogs. Mm. Where's the difference to a normal day, given that Bev's gone away?
4: I know what you mean,
1: Levy, you've never been in a
2: But, mate, you sleep in a separate room to us, so what does it matter?
1: What do you think happens at dinner time when I'm hungry? I ring a bell. I need food and I need other stuff.
2: Well, why don't you get off your fat backside and go and get it?
1: What do you think I did? I got off my fat backside and got a stupid lasagna.
2: Oh, I feel sorry for Bev Broman.
1: How would you feel sorry for her?
2: I feel sorry for her. She's out there calling the bingo. She comes home, and what's she got to do? She's got to get your din-din.
1: She's been hit up the bottom with a rainbow.
4: She's what?
1: You heard it.
4: Was it
1: she's been lucky.
4: What, the Gold Coast?
1: Well, possibly. I'm not sure about that. I hope not, because she's with some girlfriends.
2: 131. On that note, we'll take a break. Be back with more.
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2: Back around the grounds, Roosters 20, Dragons 8. That's in the NRLW. 20 points to 8. Roosters lead the Dragons. Mark Levy, Cooper Johns, Daryl Bryman and Mark Guy. Throw those headphones on MG. We'll get back to the open line thanks to your local club in just a moment. Geez, Joe's a sweetheart. He says, I've been on the best ride, boys. I've been married for 43 years.
0: Oh, sounds like fun. Keep me out of it.
1: You're good suck up, Joe. You're
2: making me sick,
1: there
2: Joe.
1: Must be times, Joe, where you really dislike your missus. But oh, it happens to everybody.
4: Never.
1: You never dislike your missus.
4: No.
1: Never, ever.
4: When?
1: When she annoys the crap out of you.
4: It doesn't happen.
1: Oh, come on.
0: MG.
1: You're Mr. Wonderful.
4: No, I'm not.
2: How long have you been married to Meeks for?
4: 1993.
1: I was playing for the Tigers.
4: Which year did you get married?
1: 1993.
4: Okay, 1993. October 93.
2: Look, just before we get to our next
4: 33
2: next,
4: years.
2: Next guest, there is an issue.
4: Yeah.
2: Daryl made the point that he's cranky today because he hasn't eaten and he's hungry.
4: Yeah.
2: He thought he'd put in a whole heap of pies into the pie warmer. And MG, what's happened?
4: Yeah, I went to get those aforementioned pies out for him. Mm. He hadn't turned them up. They're on 3 degrees. They're frozen pies.
1: They weren't frozen. They were in the fridge.
4: Well, they've thawed.
1: Are you telling me they went in the heater and they got colder?
4: You haven't turned the heater on, buddy. You didn't turn it on.
1: I couldn't see the
4: knob. Yeah, I know, but
1: the knob that's,
4: you've got an hour to go.
1: The knob thing's annoying.
2: That's the story of your life.
1: That's the story of my life. I tried to turn my knob around, yeah, and I can't see it.
4: That's right.
2: Let's bring in Jacob Preston from the Bulldogs. They beat the Melbourne Storm last night, 36-22, the Doggies, and they might be destined to play finals footy this year. They're coming good at the right time of the year. The Bulldogs superstars on the line. Hello, Jacob.
13: Good day, lads. How you going?
2: Mate, very well. Congratulations on the win last night. That's 6 wins from your last 7 games. 19,000 people down there, albeit against a depleted Melbourne Storm side. But the aim of the game for you guys now, you just got to keep winning, haven't you, to put yourselves in the mix for finals?
13: Yeah, that's it. We've just got to make sure we win every game, to be honest. So, yeah, it was good to get the W yesterday. It's always tough going down to Melbourne, regardless of who's playing, and we knew they were going to be up for it. So, very happy to get the win.
1: Jacob, it's not just the fact that you're winning. I think it's the style in which you're winning. To me, and it's happened to probably the last month, where you look more energetic to me. The team looks more energetic and you look like you're having fun. And it just like someone's flicked a switch. To me, you tell me if you agree, someone's flicked a switch and it's now happening for you.
13: Yeah, I tend to agree, mate. I feel like it's flowing a lot better. To be honest, I feel like we've got back to our kind of defensive resilience that we built our game on last year, and we seem to find that Bulldogs DNA a bit. Obviously, last night there was periods where we switched off a little bit, but the weeks prior were definitely kind of getting that back. So it's been really nice to kind of see that come back, and we'll continue to build from there.
0: Hey, Presto, for me, it's looked like ever since the change of Matty Burton in the centres and Stephen Crichton in that 5-8 position, that left edge is back to really like the attacking weapon that we used to know and see from the last couple of years of the Bulldogs. Have you sort of found that as well, that they're really starting to click?
13: Yeah, for sure. Both those players you mentioned are absolutely carving up at the moment. I think Crit is doing an amazing job playing in the halves there, and Birdo has been exceptional. I think his efforts with the ball, but I think in defence as well, his kick chase sprints has been unbelievable and helping start our defensive sets off. So both of them have been awesome, and I think as well the return of big kicks has helped a lot as well.
0: Yeah, he was unbelievable last night. Leo Mikiko back to his best. Can I also flag something I saw during the week, Presto? Was it good for your preparation? I saw Fletch and Hindy over at your place.
1: Do you know Presto?
0: We went to the same school.
1: Oh, okay.
0: Yeah, yeah. I was actually
13: yeah,
0: in school.
13: We went to the same school.
0: Yeah, he was a couple of years under me. I was in the same year as his brother Dane. His brother Dane, great musician.
4: I saw him on the with Fletch and Hindy.
0: That's what I was about to ask. Is this sort of part of your ritual now? Are Fletch and Hindy going to be over at your place having dinner every week?
13: Oh, hopefully not, to be honest. That was it was actually in the preseason. It was after a long preseason day, but it was good fun. And yeah, but hopefully they don't come around anytime soon.
4: No, you were great last night, but
1: no, good bagging, Jacob.
2: I like what you did there too, Cooper. Hey, Presto, I like it. Very clever.
4: Mate, you mentioned all the players who were fantastic last night, but I thought one bloke who's been under who's been kind of not getting the big raps that he deserves is Jamin Salmon. I think he's been fantastic at lock forward for years and scored a couple of tries last night, and he seemed to have a little bit of an injury after the first try. Did Doc looked at that? Was he okay after the went viral this morning, his little injury?
13: Oh, yeah, I did see that. I think good news is he's doing very good from that.
1: What happened? What happened to him?
4: I'll show you the break.
2: He hurt his nether regions.
4: He hurt his old fella.
13: Yeah, he pulled up pretty well. But in saying that, J-Boy does a lot of stuff that boys in the team really value. And he's been playing really good footy this year. And he scored two tries yesterday, which is awesome for the big fella. And I just love playing alongside J-Boy. He does all those little things that we really appreciate.
2: Jacob, I don't know you that well, but I'm going to ask you this. There was a story this week from Martin Gabor about Lockie Galvin. He likes to spend a bit of time away from the game, boys.
4: Yeah.
2: His idea of getting away from the game is going into horse stables, feeding horses, picking up the crap and saddling them.
0: What?
2: Now, he's got a horse named Exit Clause. He's a part owner, Lockie, of a racehorse.
4: That's gold,
2: in the Jason Coyle stable. Is that your idea of fun away from footy, picking up horse crap, Jacob?
13: Well, Galvo is absolutely obsessed with his racehorses, so it's definitely his, but not mine. My missus has horses, but that's definitely not my cup of tea.
0: Did you say your missus used to ride or worked at a stable?
13: Yeah, no, she does. Well, she has horses, so she does stable hand work in the mornings and does show jumping and eventing and stuff like that. So she's around horses constantly.
2: Well, can you do us a favour, just on behalf of the members of the Continuous Call team who are shocking punters and rely on pretty ordinary tips, if Lockie gets anything out of the coil stable, can you flick it our way?
4: Please. Yeah, please.
2: It's pretty handy on a Saturday.
13: I'll be the first to tell you, he's not a very good punter, so I don't know.
1: Presto, it seems to run through the Bulldogs' veins.
4: Yes.
1: You heard of a bloke called Paul Langley? he keeps sending me tips every Saturday, and like one of about 12 will win, and he sends me a green tick.
13: I'm pretty sure Langer's tipped me one horse once, and it came dead last.
2: Langers. Got that, Langers. Good on you, Jacob. Yes. Congratulations on the win, mate, and may it continue for the rest of the season and hopefully some finals footy for the Doggies this year.
13: Thanks, guys. Have a good one.
4: See you, buddy.
2: Jacob Preston from the Canterbury Bulldogs. Just on the Bulldogs, the CEO of the Leagues Club, Greg Pickering's just been in touch. He says, Levy, I hope Darryl wasn't so hungry last week, and thanks for the wrap, boys. We love having you at Canterbury Leagues. You weren't hungry last week, were you?
1: I'll tell you what I did have that was magnificent. I had the ribs, pork ribs.
4: The 12 of them as well,
1: didn't you? I didn't have 12. I didn't eat the bone, you idiot. I just didn't have 12 of them. There was about probably 11.
0: Pork's the best, isn't it?
1: Pork ribs, and they were so thick. They were beautiful. Thanks, Pico. They were beautiful, mate. Mate, thank you for looking after us last week.
2: Yes, I mean, it was great.
1: You did a fantastic job, mate, and you've got a great club there.
0: What a great sense of humour, Lockie Galvin naming his horse Exit Clause as well. I think Isaac might have had something to do with that.
4: We should think of something in the break. What would we call a horse if we owned one?
0: Love it.
2: You know what? Let's put it out to the listeners as well.
1: Yep.
2: Creativity names for the continuous call team.
1: Yep.
2: Because we were thinking about racing a greyhound.
1: Yep.
2: And they're shutting down Wentworth Park, which is a real shame. But yeah, I mean, that's still doable. Mate, racing a greyhound.
1: Did I read that they've shut down greyhound racing in New Zealand?
4: Yeah. Yes, they have. A while back.
2: Mate, there was a push to shut it down in Tasmania. I think they've held that off.
1: Well, it's only a matter of time, by the sound of it, isn't it?
2: We've got to keep fighting for the industry. It's the salt of the earth people that rely on it, Darryl. John Stanley's been in touch. The teacups at Disneyland were. Pretty scary for me, boys. And Tommy Herschel from Find Your Feet, boys. It isn't a ride, but in Japan you pay $10 and you put your feet into a tiny fish tank full of tiny little fish and they nibble all the dead skin.
0: Yeah.
2: It's a heck of a ride and one you'll be grateful you took. Really?
1: I've done that in Bali.
0: Yeah, they do it. It's very, very ticklish, though.
2: Yeah, I don't think
1: it's you know what, it gives me a feeling of dominance over those little fish. I feel sorry for them. But I'm sitting there, I've paid my money, and these little fish come up and start nibbling at your toes. Like,
4: nah, sorry.
1: I just feel good.
0: You feel good or bad?
1: I feel good. Feel good that I'm giving them a feed.
4: What's the poor fish done to deserve that?
1: There's nothing wrong with my feet. Oh. The fish finds stuff that comes off my heels beautiful.
0: Well, they find the dead skin, so there clearly is something wrong with the feet.
1: What, have you got dead skin on your feet?
0: Oh, mate, my feet are horrendous. They got the ugliest feet you've ever seen in your life.
4: My kids call me,
2: take your shoes off.
4: My kids call me vinegar feet.
0: Mate.
2: Vinegar feet?
1: Did you tell them not to lick it?
0: Well, one of my toes is still infected from wearing footy boots.
2: Oh.
0: Look at that. Oh. See that one there?
1: That doesn't look infected.
4: No, that's
1: just
4: fine.
1: Just look at a dead skin. Getting dead nail.
2: They're awful.
4: Oh, that's a nail.
2: They're awful.
1: But you have got bad feet. I've got good feet.
0: See, I've got like the sort of monkey toes and the high arches. Mm. I've got ladies' hands and ladies' feet.
1: Have you noticed your second toe next to your big toe? I had a look the other day because I had a problem with my toe on the right foot next to my big toe. Mm. I reckon it's about quarter of an inch longer than my big toe. Well, lo and behold, Levy, the other day, after I was having a shower and I was wiping my toes on the bath, I had a look at my left foot.
0: Same thing.
1: No, it's not as long. It's not as long as my big toe on my left foot. I'm weird.
4: What's that mean?
1: That means I'm weird. I've got a weird big toe next to it.
0: You're unbalanced.
1: Well, that's what happens when I get up in the morning. Sometimes I stagger a bit.
4: Well, that's because that's...
1: You know?
4: Maybe we're borrow Leaves as
2: the moon boot.
1: He doesn't wear the moon boot.
2: I'll bring it in for you, Darryl.
1: Is there a right moon boot and a left moon boot?
2: Well, I don't know. I'm not an athlete. I've never had to wear one before.
1: Well, you wore one before. Did you notice it was a right moon boot?
2: No, I think you could wear it on the other foot as well.
1: Well, that's stupid. If I'm making moon boots, I think you should make them made to order for your foot.
2: All right. 131873, number. We need you to come up with some creative horse names off the back of Lockie Galvin's horse, which is called Exit Clause.
4: That's gold.
2: Very clever. If we're to name a horse on the continuous call team, what do we call it? We're taking your suggestions. Chance to win the $100 Harvey Norman voucher. We'll get to the Your Local Club Open line. 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
2: Welcome back, Continuous Call Team. I'm just trying to find a couple of these famous race calls. There was one, there's a horse called R.
1: Yeah.
2: And that, sorry, I'm having a biscuit as I come back. Probably not the great timing. The clipper handed me that biscuit.
1: Sorry.
2: I should have refrained from eating it.
1: Chicken and a biscuit, bud.
2: Is that what it is?
0: Chicken and a biscuit.
2: I love it.
0: So good.
2: What were those cheese ones? They're beautiful.
0: Oh, they were the twisty wicked cheddar. Zigzag twisties, yeah. They're called. Mate, not enough people wicked. Know about them.
2: They're a winner.
1: They are they a winner. Dearer than
0: that's
1: normal
0: what I
1: twisties?
0: Call my horse. Zigzag twisties.
1: Really?
0: Wicked cheddar. On the outside.
1: Can you call it like Brini?
0: And here comes Harrison down the outside with the big man's chocolates. Wins by length.
2: There was a famous race call. I think it's an American bloke, and the horse is called R.
1: Yeah.
2: And he goes, and they go down the back and R, and they come around the top. It's very good. There's another one where David Fowler calling in Brisbane. There was a possum in the broadcast box, and he couldn't get rid of the possum out of the broadcast
1: box. There's also one where the bloke lost his voice.
2: Yeah, Jim Jakes down in South Australia.
1: Yeah, that was a good one.
2: All right, well, we've got a few. Horse names coming through. We better just be a little bit careful.
0: Okay. I can only imagine.
2: Hannah's on the phones today. Hannah, I think you understand why Tom at Brighton Lessands might be a little bit risky if we take that one. just one here that's an oldie but a goodie. Hoof-hearted.
1: Yeah.
2: Hoof-hearted.
1: Hoof-hearted.
2: Yep, exactly.
1: Well, that's funny. I get it, hoof-hearted.
2: Remember Waikikamoo Cow?
1: Yes.
2: That's another famous one.
1: It's a pretty good horse.
2: 131873, the number. Leanne's at Campbelltown. Hello, Leanne.
18: Hi, how are you, boys?
1: Good, Lee. G'day, Leanne.
18: Okay. Hi, guys. How are you? Okay, I'd be calling it Gibbera.
1: Gibbera. That's a good one.
2: It works, doesn't it? It does. We do it. We do it well every weekend. We gibber.
18: So it would ring every race.
2: It certainly would. Thank you, Leanne, for calling through. Gary is in Mitchell. Hello, Gary.
19: Hello, guys. Yeah, Dad used to call one. Hey, Dad.
1: Hey, Dad.
19: Yeah, we say, why'd you call it Hey, Dad? He said, every time your kids come to the trot, you want to say, Hey, Dad, can I have some chips?
2: Love your work, Gaz.
0: I thought he was referring to the TV show.
2: Let's not go there. 131873, the
1: no,
2: number.
1: Let's go through it. No, hey, Dad.
0: Let's not. No. Leave that one.
2: No, let's leave that one alone. Can we get a Dave Hughes impersonation off Cooper? It's the best ever from Willow. Do you do a Hughesy, Dave?
0: A little one. Yeah.
1: Dave Hughes.
0: Come on. G'day, boys. Here from the Continuous Call Team. It's Dave Hughes here. I just wanted to say something while it got me on the air. What's the deal with all these horse names at the moment? Cheesy doesn't like them. Cheesy doesn't like them.
1: Yeah.
2: That's very good.
1: That thanks. Is good.
0: Elbow. Very distinct very voice.
2: Good. Very good.
1: You know what I'd call a horse if I had one, owned one? Hmm. By the Bash and Dash?
0: Yeah.
1: Or Full Noise?
0: I like that.
1: Full Noise.
0: I like that one.
1: Down the sideline. Yeah. Full Noise. Here it comes.
2: I'm just having a look at some of the ones coming through here as well.
1: You've got to be very careful. Big D.
2: Boys, love you. I owned a horse years ago named Ignite Me. Champ, don't touch the dial. Beep, beep, beep, and around the grounds from Jordan at Punch Bowl.
1: That's a good one. Don't touch the dial. Yeah. I like that. That's a good one.
2: Yeah, there's a few more coming through, like old mate from Brighton. What about Hannah and Andrew said, oh, that's all right to take. Guys, come on.
1: Which one was it?
2: You might value your employment. I certainly do as well.
1: Andrew,
0: say what the name was.
1: Andrew, you need to be better than that.
2: So was the horse that they wanted was My Face.
1: Yeah.
2: So you can imagine someone cheering it on down the street, which is exactly what he was going to say. Would have got to take us off here. 131873, the number. Phil's at Winston Hills. Hello, Phil.
17: Oh, good day, guys. Love the show.
2: Thanks, mate.
1: Thanks, Phil. Love the show.
17: I got two names. One is Buckle Up, Big Man.
4: Buckle Up.
17: And the other one, that's the male horse. And if it's a female horse, it'd be Buckle Up Gal.
2: Buckle Up Gal. Brilliant.
1: Yeah, no, that's good. I think you're probably in front of the awards now.
4: In front of the awards?
1: What are you bagging him?
4: I'm not bagging him, but what's the awards?
1: Well, we give a prize away.
4: Yeah, well, he's not in top.
2: They all go into the running.
4: He's far from it, mate.
2: 131873, the number. Mr. G is saying, Mark, if you like, I have smelling salts the guys can try in the break on air.
4: Oh, what? Oh, yeah.
1: Well, smelling salts, yeah. We were talking about it before.
4: Let's do it.
1: Jacob Preston, we saw vision of the smelling salts that the Bulldogs took prior to the game last night. And I think it was Stephen Crichton took them and nearly threw his head off.
0: Blew his head, yeah.
1: And I don't never found them that bad, smelling salts. Oh, some of them, like
4: Mr. G's, are a different type of smelling salts.
2: Does it just clear your airways? Is that what they do?
0: It goes straight. Yeah, just wait. It's just like a big slap in the... It goes straight up the sinuses. But sometimes the strong ones, if you freshly open the lid, mate, you can dead set feel it in your brain. Yeah. Like it feels all like it's floating around.
1: It's like when a piggy's pop-offs.
2: Well, you should smell yours, champion.
1: I have.
2: 10 minutes to three. What we might do, given we're 10 minutes away from the news, we'll do it quickly after the break. That way, if you...
1: Have we got them here?
2: Well, Mr. G's got them. He'll bring them in.
4: Oh, yeah.
1: Oh, yeah.
2: All right. Smelling salts are next. This could be like the chili on the footy show if we're not careful. Break back with more.
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2: I mentioned the racehorse called Arr. Well, we've dug up the call. Here it is right now.
26: Down toward the inside, it's Feline Felon fourth. In the middle of the track is Arr. Coming down to the final 16th, it is Stampat in front. Arg! Arg! Arg in front, coming down to the wire. They're coming to the finish, and it's all...
1: Great name.
0: Did he have to do it like
4: no,
0: that?
4: No, he's an American.
2: Yeah, but how else do you say arg?
4: You go arg.
2: Arg. Yeah, but you call it a race, MG. It's got to be exciting.
4: Yeah, I know, but he sounds like a pirate.
2: Down to the 200, R in front, R goes to boring. Yeah. You're going to go arg. I think it's a great call. Anyway, we got the smelling salts here.
4: Are
1: you having some leaving?
4: Let's do it now.
2: What are they called? It's called, how appropriate, it's called woke. All right.
4: Have a bit,
2: given I've got to host the show, I think I'll hand it over to you boys and you guys.
4: Okay, go, Coops.
2: Here we go.
4: Oh, Jesus Christ. He's had a... looks like liquid paper.
2: Smelling salts.
4: Oh, yeah.
2: Oh, geez, it must be strong.
0: When it hits the back of your throat.
1: Pretty strong.
2: And what's it designed to do? Just to sort of clear your airways?
0: It's supposed to just wake you up.
2: Oh, right.
0: It's okay. Just like right before you go out for a game, wakes you up. Oh.
1: Does it? Is that in case you fall asleep before a game? I've never fallen asleep before a game.
0: You know, right before a game where you feel fatigued?
4: How did it go, Daryl?
1: No, I don't. What did you do this time?
4: No, nothing. My right nostril is stronger than my left. Because I went to have a sniff, and the left one didn't work, so I went the right one and went, whoa!
2: If you're just tuning into this great show and listening to strength of nostrils, it's off the back of the smelling salts last night in the Bulldogs change room, and Mr. G, who's a powerlifter, he thought he'd bring some in and give us a try.
1: What is it? Does he sniff it before he lifts the weights?
4: Yes, and like... Pump gets a powder and goes, come on!
1: That's how many does it.
4: Apparently.
1: Do you do that for fun, or is that like a business?
0: Yeah, he does it before he throws to an ad break.
2: So are you guys going to be all right for the rest of the show?
0: Oh.
2: 131873, the number. We go around the ground. 7 minutes left in the second half. It's the Roosters 26, Dragons 8. 26-8, the Roosters lead the Dragons. And just quickly, boys, Titans or the Warriors this afternoon? Who are you tipping in this game getting underway at 3 o'clock?
1: I'm Warriors. I'm confident. I think they'll bounce back.
2: Warriors. I know Piggy's tipping the Titans in the upset.
4: Yeah, tight game, but I think the Warriors. I think Warriors have been underperforming. I think they're ready for one.
0: I'm going the Titans. Upset. Titans. Last world.
2: Fantastic. So that's the tips, and we'll update the scores on that game. I went the Warriors. Yeah. I went the Warriors.
1: I've been going good in the tipping comps. Who's going good and bad on that?
2: I've given up.
1: Yeah. What about Piggy? He's just diabolical.
2: Well, there is an issue. So leading the tipping competition is Michael McLaren, host of 2GB and 4BC Afternoons, right? Yeah. But he's not doing the tips himself. He's enlisted the help of a listener, Chook.
4: Yep.
2: And Michael's walking around the corridors, yes, I've got great hair and I'm leading the tipping competition. Mate, you're not even doing them yourself.
1: He has got great hair.
2: It's cheating.
0: Does he win anything?
1: It's not cheating.
0: Winning?
1: How dare you say that about our leader?
2: Sorry, I couldn't understand anything through that mouthful of chicken biscuits thing.
1: What'd you say?
2: We'll take a break, back with more.

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1: Last round, anything can happen. 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
7: The air capacity crowd on the Gold Coast for this game between the Titans and the Warriors. They're making their way out onto Cbus Super Stadium. Score updates on that when we come back from the news. And in the NRLW, 30 points to 8, Chooks lead Dragons. 5 minutes left in the second half. We've also got the Saturday footy quiz for Lowe's. Your chance to win the $150 Lowe's digital gift card. Question one, once you've got all three answers, 1-300-722-873. First question, name the Dolphins playmaker the Dragons have signed for the next two seasons. Name the Dolphins playmaker the Dragons have signed for the next two seasons. Jot that down. Two more questions to come. And once you've got all three answers, you can give us a buzz on 1-300-722-873. News is next.
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8: Good afternoon, I'm Sarah Wiedersane. Australia has recorded its first case of H5 bird flu in a seagull. Australia's chief vet says a silver gullet robe in the state's southeast has been infected, raising fears the deadly virus has started to take root in Australia. There have now been 53 confirmed or presumed positive detections of the H5 strain in Australia. The government says the poultry and agricultural production systems remain free of the virus. The federal government has confirmed it won't be extending the temporary cut to the fuel excise beyond tomorrow. A 32-cent reduction to the excise, introduced in March at the peak of the US-Iran conflict, was halved to 16 cents in July. The relief will end on Monday, adding 17 cents to wholesale prices. Energy Minister Chris Bowen says the measure was not designed to last forever.
9: The fuel excise will return to normal over the weekend. That will see it return to the more normal levels. We said that this was a temporary measure. We've returned it gradually, which I think was the right thing to do. But I think Australians have understood, as we've made crystal clear all the way through, this was a temporary measure.
8: As the conflict in the Middle East continues, Australia has 43 days worth of petrol in reserve, 39 days of diesel and 34 days worth of jet fuel. Federal police have arrested and charged a New South Wales man after he was allegedly found in possession of a number of prohibited weapons. The man from Hamlin Terrace on the New South Wales Central Coast is also accused of importing a knuckle duster bearing Nazi symbols. He's facing 8 offences and is due to face Parramatta Bail Court today. Investigators are turning to the public for help 6 months after the mother of American TV star Savannah Guthrie disappeared. Nine's US correspondent Lily Greer has more.
10: 6 months on from the disappearance of Nancy Guthrie, local authorities in Arizona have authorised the release of the ransom notes believed to have been written and sent by her kidnapper or kidnappers. The first note threatens to kill the grandmother if the Guthrie family doesn't stump up millions of dollars in Bitcoin sent the day after Nancy was reported missing. The second note, sent just days later, seemingly confirming the 84-year-old's death, saying she's buried in nature now, nothing you could have done could have changed the outcome. Investigators are hoping someone will recognise the writing style and word choice to help identify whoever took Nancy. In the United States, Lily Greer.
8: Also making news, mining magnate Gina Rinehart has launched legal action against the ABC over a broadcast segment making allegedly offensive comments against her. And Australian job mobility has dropped to its lowest level on record as workers choose to stay with their current employers.
6: Century 21 Solutions, your family in real estate. 4922 5522. 994RO, your sport now.
8: His NRL is underway with the Titans against the Warriors, then the Panthers play the Raiders. Finally, the Broncos challenge the Knights. In last night's action, the Bulldogs defeated the Storm 36-22. The result sees Canterbury claim 6 wins from their last 7 games. Bulldogs back rower Jacob Preston has told the Continuous Call team it's the right time of year to come into form.
11: I feel like we've got back to our kind of defensive resilience that we built our game on last year, and we seem to find that Bulldogs DNA a bit. Obviously, last night there was periods where we switched off a little bit, but the weeks prior, we're definitely kind of getting that back.
8: In the AFL, the Saints are ahead of the Swans, 74-56, while it's 46-all in Hawthorn-North Melbourne clash. Later, Power challenged the Giants. Port Adelaide looking to end a 3-match losing streak. Finally, the Blues face the Lions. News and sport.
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15: Partly cloudy today, maybe a shower or two down the coastal areas. 25 for Rockhampton, 21 for Yeppoon, Gladstone 23, and Billawilla 25 degrees.
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1: Certainly is, as we welcome you back to the Harvey Norman Interactive Studio on this Saturday. Mark Levy, Cooper Johns, Daryl Broman and Mark Geyer. And a big Saturday night of rugby league coming your way, which we'll get to a little later. At the moment, though, we've got the Warriors, who have scored early days through Dallin Mateni's Zalesniak. It's Warriors 4, Gold Coast 0. 8 minutes gone in the first half. 4-0 the score. That's with a kick to come. The Warriors lead the Gold Coast. And full-time in the NRLW, a big win to the Roosters over St. George Illawarra. Magic Round down there in Wagga Wagga. Last night in the games that were played, we had, of course, the Bulldogs winning their game against the Melbourne Storm to keep their finals hopes alive, 36-22. The Dolphins over the Dragons, 28-22. Thursday night footy, the Roosters 82, the Cowboys 12. And later on tonight, I'll call the game between the Panthers and the Raiders. And at 7:35, it's the Broncos and the Newcastle Knights. Now, gentlemen, I made mention of the fact that this morning, and I know you boys caught up with Pete from the Kingsgrove Colts last week. I had a chat with him yesterday on the morning show. Obviously, rugby league's doing a lot for MND at the moment, yes. Motor neurone disease, with what Jai Arrow's going through. And there's a member of the Kingsgrove Colts Junior Rugby League Club who is also facing that same battle with MND. And I popped into Beverly Hills Park this morning to lend my support and make a donation. And I actually got to meet the young mother who's battling MND, and she was telling me that her symptoms started in the wrists and it's developed into a point where she's had it for 3 years and she understands what's ahead of her. But I just love when community clubs get involved to help each other out. And there was a great turnout out this morning. I ran into George Nadira, who's coaching the Newtown Jets these days, a great rugby league man. And I thought we'd check in with Pete. We got him back on the line to see how the day went now that I think it's all wrapped up. G'day, Pete.
2: G'day, Mark. How are you?
1: Good, mate. How'd you end up down there?
2: Oh, mate, what a day. Firstly, thank you for popping in. You put plenty of smiles on everyone's faces. Mate, it's been an absolutely fantastic day, and we've been blown away by the support. We can't thank everyone enough who's been involved, all the parents and family members that came down and supported through the canteen or donations. It's just been an absolute awesome day.
1: Oh, that's sensational, mate. And I was there for the Ice Bucket Challenge. A couple of the board members of the club got involved as well, one of the young kids. So it was a... even though there's a very serious side to this, everyone was all smiles and really pitching in to help out the young mum who's battling this insidious disease.
2: Mark, it was a great day. Look, our goal was to raise $10,000. We're actually achieved close to $15,000 to $16,000.
3: Wow, well done.
2: Just put a big smile on everyone's faces. But, you know, we even doing that, it would be great to get to 20 somehow. So I'm hoping that the football community out there, your listeners, anyone... you know, today could donate to our straight to the MND Foundation, Fight MND, and hopefully by the end of the day we can reach $20,000.
1: Well, I said to you, Pete, that if you're going to make this an annual thing, I'll try and use some of my contacts to get a few more people involved. I know the community clubs, from a leagues club perspective and Clubs New South Wales, love to get behind these causes. And, mate, just a big thank you to all those people that embraced me and welcomed me in there today. What about all those young rugby league players? I think we've got some future commentators in there. They're sort of putting on their Ray Warren voice. They're going, come on, Levy, give us a bit of commentary.
3: Any of them do it. Ooh.
1: He's up, little fellas, like 10, 11, 12-year-olds, weren't they, Pete? Giving me a run for my money.
2: Mate, I've never seen little kids around you like that. It was just an awesome day. And, you know, it's just been, kids have been smiling, playing around. So we can't thank everyone involved, everyone who's organised this in such a short period of time. And it's just great. So,
1: well done.
2: I don't know, mate, if we can get your listeners out there, go to our Facebook page, put a QR code, or go straight to the Fight FMD. If we can reach his $20,000 mark by the end of the day, it'll be amazing.
1: Good on you, mate. Well done to you and all the team down there at Kingsgrove Colts. And it was a great day of rugby league, but also a great day to lend their support to a young woman who's battling this. Well, it is. It's a bastard of a disease, and I was having a conversation with her about it, but just to see all of her friends and the wider Kingsgrove Colts community get right behind it, it just goes to show how important these junior rugby league clubs and junior sporting clubs are. Good on you, Pete. You enjoy the rest of the day, mate. Thanks for calling in. That's all happening down there at Beverly Hills Park. Are they in again here through Cam Pereira?
3: Yeah, Cam Pereira. Geez, he's a good player. I can't believe the Titans let him go.
1: 8-0. 8-0, kick to come. Warriors lead Gold Coast, 11 gone in the first half. In the meantime...
0: on the Continuous Coal Team, MG's Power Rankings.
4: Well, I've come with a bit of audio today with each of my...
3: Well, mate, this might be good because you did talk yourself up earlier.
4: Okay. I'm sitting in the studio with probably two of the best impressionists there is in radio, so you boys will be able to add some depth to this topic. Besides the... I've been watching a lot of the Commonwealth Games and I watched a lot of BritBox TV series, and I'm intrigued by accents of late. I want to know, besides the Australian accent, what is the best accent in the world?
3: Oh. Well, I like
4: which
3: American.
4: Accent? Well, I love the American, the South American, the Texas.
5: Mm. Yeah,
4: you know why? You know that you all. Let's go down there and
1: you like that one.
4: I love that one.
1: Really?
4: Mark. Yeah, man, I love it.
1: What about in a woman though? Do you find that sexy?
4: We'll have a listen to this.
1: All right.
6: Jess and we thought life couldn't get any crazier. We were convinced by the kiddos to get the newest and smallest member of the Smith household, Sadie.
1: No way.
4: There you go.
5: It's like Forrest Gump.
1: You like that?
4: I love it.
1: I like you, Jenny.
4: I love you, Jenny. It's just, I don't know, something about the old Matthew McConaughey type style that is the drawl, I think, that I like.
5: Yeah, I understand. I'm a big Kiwi. I love the Kiwi accent.
4: Yeah, bro.
5: You know?
4: Yeah, bro.
5: You know, sure, cuz.
4: Yeah, sure, cuz.
5: Really? Go down to the dairy. Ride my scooter down to the dairy.
1: Even from your wife?
4: Her brother's in the back. And Gina's in the front. Cruising down the freeway in the hot, hot sun.
1: So that's number five, is it? Southern Texas.
4: Number four is this one.
7: Cosa sapete cucinare meglio? Cucino meglio la lasagna perché la cucino spesso.
3: Is that Japanese? What is it?
4: I don't know. Mr. G, I want an Italian. Like Italian is
7: what? A casa.
1: I think she said lasagna.
4: I love Italian.
5: Was it Italian?
4: It's Italian.
5: Oh, it sounded Japanese.
4: I know.
3: Italian? It was Japanese, you went.
1: Well, it's Italian.
4: I asked,
3: play it again.
4: I asked Mr. Jimmy for Italian.
1: Hang on. I reckon she says lasagna in this.
7: Cosa sapete cucinare meglio? Cucino meglio la lasagna perché la cucino spesso.
1: Lasagna?
7: Mi piace cucinarla.
3: Yeah, that proves it's
8: spaghetti Japanese.
4: You know what? It's Italian, as you would know, having your mother who's Italian.
5: Yeah, I was saying, you know, I'm half Italian.
4: It's expressive. It's passionate.
3: You can't understand it.
4: Bellissimo.
5: Yeah.
3: Bellissimo. Well, that's what you needed to say, not... Just play it again.
7: Cosa sapete cucinare meglio? Cucino meglio la lasagna perché la cucino spesso.
4: Well, I didn't get it.
5: You know what the problem is? You know what's good about the Italian accent doing English is great.
4: Yes.
5: But when you got Italian doing Italian, well, it's putrid. I didn't like that at
4: you know
5: all.
4: What,
5: and I'm Italian.
4: You know my brief was to our... audio editor. Can I have everything?
3: Audio
4: can
3: editor?
4: I have everything in an English connotation?
3: That's better than the last one. What's the next one?
4: Yeah, man.
1: Oh, stop it.
4: Yeah, man.
9: Some boy does have beat off the door. Some boy does call himself Nico. Say, want to see a road boy. Nico, I'm a boy that bad mama. Yo, free up the boy, man, yo.
4: Your boy that?
9: Yeah. Some boy them dip on the corner and thing and the boy them sell some things and thing and I go on and I say, oh, them don't want to give me my money and thing on. Every corner my corner and want my money and
1: Mr. G, you've had a shocker.
4: I said, find a West Indian cricketer or something.
1: Mate, why didn't he just get the movie Cool Running?
4: Why didn't he just
1: Jumbo,
4: get...
1: Jumbo, gummy, other bobsled, you know, dim.
4: You know, exactly. You know what I said? Bob Marley. Bit of Bob Marley.
1: Yes.
4: Yeah, man, let's go to your white boy Archer, man. If you know what I mean, I am Joe Garner, man. Or maybe not Joe Garner. I am Gus Logie, man.
5: Don't blush, baby.
4: let's see what happens at number two. I'm kind of grimace here. What's he got for number two?
10: Possibly a night. There'd be a full moon there about night and it should be bright out and there could anyone go up in the mountains about night, sure.
3: Was that French?
10: That's
4: Irish.
3: That's not Irish.
4: What?
3: It's
4: not Irish.
5: There is no way that's Irish.
4: What? I see my brief. Get Conor McGregor. That is not Irish.
1: To be sure.
10: About night, there'd be a full moon there about night, and it should be bright out, and there could anyone go up in the mountains about night.
5: That's okay. Are they speaking a different language? Is that English? Oh my god!
4: But I love the Irish accent.
5: Irish,
4: I must
5: great.
4: Yeah.
3: Do you love that? Do you think that was Irish?
4: That's a leprechaun.
1: What's number one?
4: Number one is the French for your play.
11: Do you speak English? English is very bad, but I speak well as Spanish.
5: Okay.
12: It was a very great danger of debt and deficits. And when you told us that the leadership of Sarkozy was not so good and all that, you were right.
4: Now, I want to be...
1: I think in your top five, you've missed them.
3: You've missed the mark.
4: I would like to be in my head for a day, but I'd love to be Mr. G's head for a day to come up with them five audio clips. Because
1: so is the question you're asking today...
4: What is the best accent in the world?
1: What's the best accent in the world?
4: Yeah, what's the best accent?
1: Oh, I think Australian.
4: Well, besides Australian. Besides Australia.
1: See, I've got a thing for South African.
5: I was about to say, I don't mind South African
4: as well.
5: Your
4: diplomatic immunity.
5: Yeah, I like, there is something, it's...
4: Pitsy Kinsett.
5: If you got one you don't like...
3: South African, I don't like South African.
1: What about the Dutch? I hello, I like to meet you, hello, and I come and judge in the studio today.
4: I'm from Sweden, that's well, that's not a bad one.
5: Yeah but imagine that on a date. I wouldn't enjoy that. There's something scary about a like if I was more from a dating perspective, being on a date with a Russian.
4: Yeah. No, you wouldn't.
3: Jeez, I wouldn't mind
5: you're
3: that.
5: You're coming home with me now.
3: Okay. Is it possible you went out with a woman instead?
5: That was trying to.
1: Yeah. All right. Well,
3: but you know what I love, and I've always loved it, the accent of American women.
5: Yeah.
4: American,
3: just
4: yeah.
3: Love it.
4: Well, that's why I like Deep South, Daryl.
3: You know what?
1: The Texas accent is awful.
6: Yeah, just when we thought life couldn't get any crazier, we were convinced by the kiddos to get the newest and smallest member of the Smith household, Sadie.
5: Yeah. I think he's used it. There's a girl, if anyone knows country music, named Ella Langley.
4: Yes.
5: She's got that like twang. Nashville, Tennessee
4: twang.
5: Kind
4: yeah,
5: of twang.
4: That's kind of, yeah. Anyway.
5: I know she listens to the show, so.
4: Hello, Ella.
1: 131873. So you want to hear from people about Irish accents?
4: I want to hear what's your favourite accent in the world at the minute.
1: All right.
4: And if you can do it, you get a bonus point.
5: If we have any people listening with accents.
4: You get a bonus point. You get like a prize if you can do a great accent.
3: You do.
1: You know what? If you've got an accent, we want to hear from you.
4: Yes.
5: Yeah.
1: And we want to, MG, I'm hijacking your power rankings.
4: Go for it.
1: I want to rank people's accents.
4: Did you say rank?
1: Rank.
4: Oh.
3: Well, he does that regularly.
1: 131873. What about Scottish? My dad's of family
4: it's
1: Scottish.
4: It's a moonlit tonight party.
1: It gets very... When they drink a bit, it gets a little bit thick. Yeah. My
3: Levy,
1: dad's
3: can you turn
1: family.
3: My mic off? Because I've messed up.
1: What have you done over
4: there? He's tangled in his chair.
3: Daryl.
1: Peter Byrne, who's a great Irishman, he says the ladies love the Irish accent, Levy.
4: Yeah.
1: That's from Peter Byrne, a dear friend of ours.
4: Well, Billy Connolly's very
3: What about him giving himself a rap, Peter Byrne? Is he married?
1: Mate, I've seen him perform. The girls love him.
3: What about singing?
1: When he does the Neil Diamond stuff. Oh,
4: yeah.
1: Mate, really? They throw knickers at him and everything.
4: Well, Tom Jones, that's another good one. The Welsh,
3: yeah,
4: the Welsh accent.
3: The knickers they throw at him are about the size of flags.
1: You can't say that.
3: A lot of them are elderly.
5: Yeah, it's like the quilts that Mark Riddell slept in last night at one-star motel.
1: Jeez, you're harsh.
3: Mate, he's a good bloke.

0: They certainly have, buddy. Jack Daniels are on board with a cowboy kit, which includes two Jack Daniels cowboy hats and two stubby holders, plus maybe a little bit of the product.
1: All right, so we're talking accents today. I know it's dangerous territory, but we'll be obviously a bit careful. 131 87. We're not doing this to be disrespectful. No, it's just we're ranking accents.
0: Who do you do?
1: How do you do it, MG?
0: Well, there you go. That's another good one.
1: One of our former team members, Bailey's been in touch. Levy, my girlfriend's from Liverpool, England, and has the best accent you've ever heard.
2: I love the accent.
1: But I still can't understand a word she says.
0: The Scouser.
1: All right, well, you've got a chance to win the Jack Daniels pack, so don't be shy. Have you got an accent? Are you married to somebody with an accent? Would you like to weigh in on the best accent? So, MG, number 5, the Southern American accent. Yep. Number 4, the Italian accent. Number 3, Jamaican man. Number 2, Irish. And number 1, French.
0: French for you.
1: So, what do you think, folks? Some of the nice and beautiful and sexiest accents you've heard, the best. Jump on the line. You could win the Jack Daniels pack here on the Continuous Call. Team 14-0 Warriors lead Gold Coast to break back with more.
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1: Back around the grounds. 19 minutes left in the first half. 14 blot. Warriors lead Gold Coast. 14-0 the score. South African is last by a long way. No thank you from one of our listeners. From Michelle, you cannot beat a beautiful Irish accent.
2: I'm okay with that. But I like the English accent too. They're really the north of England.
0: Like up at Leeds and stuff. Yeah. Up around Cornwall. Yeah.
10: Go on, lad.
0: Go on, lad. Get him.
10: Get stuck in here.
0: Get on.
10: Send him off. Send him off.
1: What's the Geordie accent? What's that one?
11: Oh, Newcastle upon Tyne.
0: Yes.
11: That's my partner's from Newcastle. She's a Geordie, yeah.
2: You are too, aren't you?
11: Well, I'm from Newcastle in Sydney. Very different.
2: There's a surprise.
1: When are we going to get an opportunity to quiz your partner on the air about the relationship and everything else?
11: Like a segment, like a perfect partners.
0: Like getting to know?
1: Just getting to know you.
0: Getting to me.
1: Because there's no secrets on this show.
11: When I finish getting to know her, you guys can get to know her as well.
1: Like, so is it still like,
2: that'd be nice.
1: Is it still sort of honeymoon period at the moment, you know? Everything's rosy,
11: smooth sailing. Oh, we're nearly 4 months in, but it feels like I've known her for a lifetime. As you know, MG,
0: that's love.
11: Love just, it takes you and it transforms you to a place where you can't imagine your life without them.
0: It takes you above the clouds, mate.
1: Is she listening at the moment?
0: It takes you above the clouds, mate.
11: Yeah, she's actually in the room. She's got a gun to the back of my head.
2: What's her name?
11: Poppy.
2: That's a good name. I like Poppy.
1: So. Last time I worked with you, I invited you to show her your Instagram messages. Did you do that?
11: Yeah, I did.
1: Why'd your voice go high?

0: It's this bloody neck.
1: I think he's hairy.
0: It's this neck. It's this neck. I just had some Ryanian flams. Joey just gave them to me.
1: What are they called? Ryanian flams.
0: Ryanian flams.
2: All you know is you've got a skull crushing on the bottle, like a skull's head.
3: 131873, the number, 2gb.com. Click under the feedback icon if you'd like to join us. Yeah, have a listen to Ella Langley's voice. Mr. G, I think we've got a bit of Ella Langley in the system. Can you have a look it up for me, please, and whack it on the page? That's the song that Piggy is infatuated. Yeah, yeah. Tennessee something?
2: Yep.
3: I think it is.
1: Tennessee Dreaming.
2: Have we got any of her talking?
3: No. I'm sure we can find it.
0: She did a podcast with, what's his name, the comedian from over there.
1: Dick Van Dyke?
0: Not him. You know, the
2: Jason Bateman, wasn't it? Jason Bateman.
3: Theo Von.
0: Theo Von. She talked with Theo Von. Holy smokes.
2: Well, he's got a good accent.
1: What happened?
2: Mate. I like Theo Von's talk, how he talks, man. Yeah, I love that shit.
0: That real Western stuff. But when she speaks in it, Daryl, yeah. Mate, you, on the drive home, you do it. You might crash. It's so amazing. Look at this.

0: That's
1: you
0: nice.
1: Look like you love me. Wow.
0: Ella Langley.
2: What about Dolly Parton?
3: She's fantastic.
2: Dolly Parton's voice is so good.
1: Oh, Dolly.
2: Dolly Parton.
3: Well, you love Dolly Parton's voice?
0: Rest in peace.
3: That's the, but I'm not
2: she's
3: sure.
2: Lost.
1: She's not dead. You've just killed off one of the greats.
0: I thought she
3: when
0: passed.
3: When did she die? She
0: no, Kenny Rogers died.
2: Kenny Rogers.
3: He died about 10 years ago.
2: He's not an Island in the Stream anymore.
0: Still haven't got over it.
2: No.
0: So, sad day.
2: Let me see. Something to
1: what's, what's one of your... here's a Dolly.
3: Put
1: here's
3: it on there, mate. Dolly Parton. P-A-R-T-O-N.
1: Oh. Jolene.
2: Jolene.
1: Come on, Dolly.

0: When did she die?
1: She hasn't.
2: She's not yet.
0: Yeah, she was in an interview the other day. I just love her accent.

0: You think she ever worked a 9-to-5?
1: Never. But what about that? That's ironic that that came out. I'm not sure if that was first. Then Sheena Easton had the exact same song, 9-to-5, but different lyrics and all of that, but like in the same year.
2: Really? Yeah. So Sheena Easton and her had the same song, but different lyrics.
1: No, same name song.
3: Look what you've done, Cooper. I'm now getting emails from people. What? I'm so sorry to hear about Dolly. She's one of the greats. Yeah, she's not dead. Oh, you've killed off one of the music heroes.
0: And how I'm going at the moment, she might pass away halfway through. I've got the Dead Set Kiss of Death at the moment.
2: What happened?
0: Everyone I give a rap to either dies or they get beat.
1: What happened to the Melbourne game last night?
2: Can you bag me an MG, please?
0: Halfway through the Melbourne game last night, I said, mate, this will be the greatest Storm win. If they can win without these players, this will be the great. And all the Storm fans said, what have you just done? And then as a comeback from the second half, they slowly just got absolutely pumped by the Bulldogs. Now all the Storm fans want my head again.
3: All right, let's whip through a few of these calls and then we'll move on. Tom's first up. He's in Bathurst. Hello, Tom.
4: How you doing, Mark?
3: Good, thank you, mate.
1: Oh, he's got an accent.
2: How you doing?
4: Oh, well, I'm fine. Who are you?
1: Scottish.
4: Are you doing all right? What about the other fellas in there? There you are.
1: He's Irish.
2: Yeah, no, they're alive.
4: Oh, well, that's really nice to hear because I've been talking to some other people I know. You fellas in there, you don't speak very well.
0: Yeah. Hang on, is he South African or is he Irish?
1: He's Irish.
3: You're doing that many different accents, I'm confused.
2: He's a ventriloquist.
4: Which one do you want?
1: Which one are you?
3: You're just showing off now, Tom. Thank you. I'm going to take a few more here.
2: Yeah, thanks,
3: Pete,
2: Tom.
3: Pete in Walgoolga near Coffs Harbour. Hello, Pete.
5: Hey, Liam, there you go.
3: Good, thank you, mate.
0: That's Australia.
5: Did you say you're from Newcastle in Sydney?
0: Yeah. Cooper?
3: Not,
0: yeah, I am.
5: Over there?
0: Yeah.
5: Not in Sydney, it's in New South Wales, but anyway,
3: he's got him.
0: Got me. Okay, very well. Well played.
5: Anyway, but I used to go down to Forbes and I was in the abattoir down there and that, and see the people and that. And the Forbes Magpies had a French guy come over from, he was a test player from France. And he was there and he was scoring tries and he was, a single, good looking named Pierre, And I had dinner with him one night. I said, Pierre, I said, you got a wife and children? He says, yes, Pierre. He said, I have a wife, a beautiful wife, and one son. And I said, well, why didn't you bring him over when you're playing over here? And he said, Peter, you do not take a sandwich to a restaurant.
1: You do not take a sandwich to a restaurant. Pepe Le Pew.
3: Thank you, Pete.
1: That's good.
3: Well done.
1: I like that from Woolgoolga.
3: Oh, Pete, sorry, boys. I'm turning off for the Arvo. Absolutely devastated with the news about Dolly. Going to listen to her hits. Rest in peace, Dolly. Gone too soon. Look, for those people just tuning in, she's fine, she's alive, and I think she's...
2: How old would she be?
1: She'd be
2: 80, wouldn't
1: close
2: she?
1: Close to it.
0: 95?
1: No, early 80s. Maybe 80s, early 80s.
2: Levy, could you look that up on Dr. Google, please?
3: I'm doing it.
2: We don't have access to
3: that. She's 80.
1: Let's have 80.
2: 80, okay.
1: So she's got another 15 years in her.
3: She's still performing. She's performing on August 20 in Toronto, 17th of September in Vegas, and the 19th of September
1: just,
3: in Vegas.
1: Just keep her away from the Hooters.
2: Why? What's wrong with that?
1: Oh, just...
2: What are you saying? They might blow up.
1: No, just, melt. It's just a bit of work over the years.
2: Oh, you're saying a body might melt behind the heaters. You're a disgrace.
1: I'm not.
2: And he called her dead and you're calling her fake.
1: I'm not calling her fake. She's had a lot of work done over the years.
2: But what person of 80 over there who's famous and female?
1: Have you seen Barry Manilow lately?
3: Oh, mate. What's going on there?
1: What's going on?
3: Who's the bloke that sings the really high voice?
1: Frankie Valli.
3: Mate, he doesn't even move his lips when he's singing.
1: And now they've got...
2: He might be lip syncing.
1: And Rod Stewart's starting to go down that channel. Come on, boys.
2: Oh, mate, I love Rod Stewart. Don't bag him. What's he done?
1: But look...
2: What channel's he going down?
1: Everyone's got to have a cut-off date.
0: Yeah,
1: where
0: expiry
1: date. Where you just go, Elton? You know what? I've had a great innings.
2: What about Elton?
1: Now I'm going. Yeah, he's. I don't think he sings that much anymore. And he's not. He's mid-70s. These guys are all mid-80s.
0: Yeah,
1: and the other day Barry Manilow grabbed his crutch and like gyrated.
0: Oh, what?
1: Yeah.
0: Oh. Someone's just texted through saying memories? Barry's dead. Is that
2: Barry Manilow?
1: No, he's not. No, Barry's not.
3: Barry's alive.
2: But Rod Stewart. I'm Bevo, that you're bagging him.
1: I'm not bagging him.
0: You're just bagging. If you get into a certain age, at what point does the Botox and stuff? Is that what you're saying?
1: With Rock and Rod, he went to the World Cup of soccer and he cancelled a lot of gigs because he said he was sick. And then everyone saw him at the soccer on the on the Terps.
0: Oh, really? Mm.
1: Yeah. They're going, come on, man.
3: Mm. You know. I'm just looking through the system here at Dolly Parton. Apparently, did she sing Wrecking Ball?
2: Yeah, she did. She was one. Like
0: she did a duet with Miley Cyrus.
3: Oh, they're related, aren't they?
2: I think they're brother and sister.
1: You know what I found? You know what I found out the first time the other day? That she sang the original Whitney Houston song, that I Will Always Love You.
0: Did she?
3: Dolly?
1: That was Dolly's original.
2: Wow. Did Dolly write any of her songs?
1: Dolly wrote that, I Will Always Love You. Then she said, I was driving home, I heard Whitney Houston. And I pull over the side of the road, she started crying because she never heard her song sung so beautifully.
2: It's something I've never thought of doing, but I reckon I could write songs.
1: Oh,
0: yeah.
1: Okay, you've got 2 hours left. No, an hour and a half.
2: You're not telling Dolly Parton she's got 2 hours to write a song. The Beatles used to write songs in
1: 10 minutes.
2: 10 minutes.
1: Well, that's right. You've got an hour and a half.
3: Daryl, play to your strengths, right? You're a great singer of songs.
2: Yes.
3: You're Elton to Bernie Taupin, if you know what I mean. Yeah. Bernie writes the lyrics.
2: Which one am I?
3: You sing the songs.
1: No, he's...
3: You're the Rocket Man, bro.
1: No, he's Bert Junior. He's Bert Junior Don Lane.
3: You, my friend, are Elton John. Oh, no.

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Don't exercise, no. Junk food is bliss. You gotta eat.

0: tonight on the show, let me just say this. There's always light at the end of the tunnel. I was born a fatty. That's the way God wanted me. I'm tipping. It's the way he wants you. I know a lot of you will lose a lot of kgs on this great show. I'm also tipping. You'll pile them back on within hours of getting out. But don't feel like you've failed, even though you have. Fat is good. I'm Daryl Braman. Bye for now.
1: Thank you, Daryl. Beautiful stuff. We go back around the grounds. This game between the Gold Coast and the Warriors continues. We'll get a score on that once it flashes back up onto the screen. And 13 minutes left in the first half, NRLW. It's the Raiders and the Cowboys, nil all. Nil all the score there in that particular game in Wagga Wagga as the Magic Round continues. And the score in the Titans-Warriors game, it's 20 points to 6. The Warriors leading the Gold Coast, 8 to play in the first half. Continuous call team, Greg Inglis is going to join us right after this.
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1: Mark Guy, Daryl Braman, Cooper Johns, Mark Levy, the Continuous Call Team. Warriors 20, Gold Coast 6, 6 minutes left in the first half. We just had a message, an email, in fact, from Mark, who says, "Team, I'm listening on the way home after attending the under-12 girls game between South Lakes and East Maitland, played in honour of young Ali. Ali's number 3 was retired by all Newcastle's under-12s team, a very grounding and rewarding experience. I was there representing a mental health charity. Keep doing a great job, gents." Thank you, Mark, for getting in touch. And just a terrible, terrible story this week. 12-year-old Alicia Rush took her own life. And it just goes to show why we need to continue to promote mental health charities and the need for people to reach out and speak up if they're struggling and to seek help. And if you're struggling, you can always have a chat to Lifeline, 13 11 12. And off the back of that email from Mark, I wanted to catch up with Greg Inglis, boys, because as you know, Greg has set up his Goanna Academy. And they've got the Stick With It campaign, which is running across the weekend. And great to see the National Rugby League and the NRLW supporting Greg and the Goanna Academy. It was launched, of course, the Stick With It campaign that turns a simple piece of strapping tape into a national symbol of mental resilience, calling on NRL and NRLW players, fans and communities to show up for those who are struggling. I think Greg Inglis deserves an enormous amount of credit for what he's doing in this space. And we've got the NRL Hall of Famer and Goanna Academy founder on the line with us now. G.I., good afternoon, mate.
9: Good Good afternoon. How are we all?
1: Very, very well, mate. Congratulations on what you've done with the Goanna Academy. I just spoke there about that 12-year-old little girl that took her own life. Just devastating, mate. And it's the reason why, you know, campaigns that you're running, the Stick With It campaign, are just really, really important, aren't they, mate?
9: They are. You know, I'm not out here saying my one's the best program. My one's, you know, stick with us, come on board with us, get us to your community. I'm not about that. I'm about working together and bringing organisations together so we can tackle this devastating disease that's out there. You know, it is alarming, and it is the highest rate suicide in our youth. And, you know, that's the cause of our death. And, you know, we just got to make ways and start conversations about how can we limit that, so to speak.
1: I mean, it's great that the NRL and NRLW is supporting you with that this weekend. I had on the 2GB morning show Nico Hines and Tommy Herschel come into the studio to talk about the work that they're doing in this space. I would love to see all of the sporting codes come together, be it AFL, rugby league, rugby union, and on one dedicated weekend. I mean, it's not about raising money, it's about raising awareness. And one thing I'm pretty passionate about, and I lost a number of my mates to suicide when I was younger, is just for people to stand there and through the power of sport to prompt that conversation. Is that something you'd support?
9: Yeah, absolutely it would be. You know, I'm not after a theme round either. I just want that to be clear. It's just a campaign that I'm running, you know, so I'll get to run all, I guess, programs right across Australia. You know, we've got, so far with what we've raised and what's come through, donations and everything, I'll be able to run 10 different programs throughout Australia. You know, we're going out to WA, a little place called Newman over there, so we'll be able to do one over there. That's one of them that's come up. But again, I would love it for all to be involved in all sporting codes. You know, I've had Liam Pyro, you know, the current champion at the moment in boxing. He's come on board. I've got Chanel Dargan. So, you know, different types of athletes with the same, you know, same messaging.
10: Hey, GI, I know this is a year-round campaign that you do and you invest in personally, but the last couple of months, you know, you're going into different NRL clubs promoting it. What's it been like going back into some of the NRL clubs, and how's the response been from a lot of the players?
9: They've been tremendous. They've been unreal. They've been, you know, very supportive of it. And, you know, I'll go there and the boys are just finishing weights or finishing field, and I'll get asked, do I miss it? No way. They're training harder than playing footy. I'm like, I'm good. I'm happy where I'm at. And you guys can go bash your bodies. I'm all right here. But, you know, I'm sitting down at home now watching the NRLW Raiders and Cowboys playing. And, you know, it's come a long way since last year, and bringing more awareness around it. But again, it goes back to, I don't want anybody to suffer alone, and just starting a conversation, a simple piece of tape.
11: Mate, this is a wonderful thing you're doing. I'm just reading here, and I must admit, I wasn't aware of this. It says 9 Australians lose their life to suicide every day. I mean, that's horrendous, and we need to do better. We need to do better.
9: Yeah, we do. And, you know, that's what I was just talking about before, about I'm not out here, you know, bloating about my program is better. This is what I'm doing. I'd rather bring us all together so we can tackle this. As one, because it is a big national issue that's happening, and, you know, more at risk are the 15 to 44 year olds. So it's it's quite alarming.
12: GI, I think whatever anyone's personal views are on mental health, I think they've got to know this, that when a 12 year old little girl takes her own life, we have massive problems in front of us. And I'm glad that someone like yourself and you're so passionate about this. We've got, you know, as Leaves just said about Tommy Herschel and Gussie Warland and all these organisations, where a lot of people go, you know, well, just toughen up. It's real. This stuff is real.
9: Yeah, and, you know, it's an invisible disease that happens. I had, you know, tragically, I had a niece that that took her own life through this as well. So,
12: Jesus.
9: You know, that was only 2 years ago. Almost about to finish HSC, but finished school, and I work in this line of work. You know, I work in this business, and it's just, you just never know what someone else is going through. So if you know somebody or you are going through something, stick with it. Stick with the tough times. Have hard conversations and reach out for help.
12: Good on you, buddy.
10: Hey, Greggy, like it's extremely powerful coming from someone like yourself. I think you're a hero of mine growing up watching you play rugby league, one of the best to ever do it. But you know, you weren't probably someone who I look at and probably was as vocal and I would expect to talk about this sort of stuff. Has it been hard for you to talk about this sort of stuff when you got into this space with the Goanna Academy?
9: When I first did, when I first started it, 6 years ago when I first wanted to come about it, I'm going to be honest and tell the honest truth and talk about from my beginnings. And, I found it hard the first couple of months, but then after that I've seen the good that it does. So I just went, I'm not going to write a book. I'm not going to get anyone to get there. I'm out here telling stories, and that's my biggest thing. I like it sitting down having a yarn, sitting there and talking about things.
1: Good on you, mate. Well, yeah,
12: awesome, buddy.
1: What you're doing is really, really important. I can't let you go without asking you a footy question. Are you like everybody else in the country that's struggling in tipping competitions? Because I don't know how you're going to read on this comp. Who's going to lift the trophy this year, GI?
9: Look, I'm not too sure because Harry Grant asked me the same question last night, sitting down there in Melbourne, and he said, who you got your eye on for the team to win it this year? And I'm like, I couldn't tell you, buddy. It's a strange one, isn't it? And I say, everyone's looking at the Panthers, but then everyone's talking about the Panthers not being so great because they went in a four-week slump. But again, you just don't know. Roosters, what they did on Thursday night, you can't pick it. So I'm with you, boys. You can't pick
1: too
9: it.
1: Too hard, mate, too hard. Hey, well done, GI. Lovely to chat, mate, and look forward to catching up with you again sometime soon. And obviously we're happy to support the Goanna Academy and everything you're doing. So anything you need from us, you just sing out and let us know, all right?
9: Thank you very much.
12: Hey, Greggy.
1: Good on you, boys. Mate. Greg Inglis, NRL Hall of Famer and the founder of the Goanna Academy. You can go onto his website and check it out, goannaacademy.org.au. Halftime on the Gold Coast, Warriors 26, Gold Coast 6, and in NRLW, Raiders 4, Cowboys 0. 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
4: And again, just off the back of our chat with Greg Inglis, if you're struggling or you know somebody who's struggling, you can reach out to Lifeline 13 11 14. 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Click onto the feedback icon. Look, I think we need to give the Jack Daniels pack to Tom. MG, would you agree with that?
5: He gets the
4: Jack Daniels pack.
6: I think Tommy's a great one for it.
4: Because he did quite a number of accents, didn't he? So yeah. we might give him the Jack Daniels pack off the back of MG's power rankings.
6: You've got it, buddy. You get two of the hats, the Jack Daniels cowboy hats, and you also get two stubby holders, and who knows, maybe you're lucky.
7: The cowboy hat's good.
6: Yeah, there's one over. Look over there. There's one there.
7: Oh yeah. You know what I've said this before. I find women who wear cowboy hats attractive.
8: Yeah, agree.
7: Do you agree?
8: Agree. I definitely
6: agree. Well, Dolly Parton's theme.
8: Yeah.
6: Same thing.
7: Well, yeah, I mean, that's... Joey. She's
8: there's just different. Something about... I think the cowboy hat fitted with maybe a little bit of denim.
6: Yeah.
8: Cowboy boots. Mm. Like, you affiliate that look.
7: Yeah.
8: And it is, like you said, it is... It is a great look.
6: Bit of Daisy
8: miniskirt.
6: Duke.
8: Yeah, that's...
7: Boots? Did you say boots?
8: High top boots.
9: These boots
8: and
9: are made for walking.
8: That denim skirt.
6: And that's just what
7: they
6: do.
7: Skirt. I like a frilly skirt. Doesn't have to be denim. Like that lady's on TV, except a bit shorter.
6: How
8: short could it possibly be?
7: I was down around but underneath the knees, you idiot. I wanted about up near her thighs.
4: Somebody asked how the presenter tipping competition... Michael McLaren's out in front. He's 7 clear of Phil O'Neill and Chris Warren. Mark Geyer is in fourth position with the one iron. Then it's down to Clinton Maynard, Matt Thompson, then Josh Morris, Darryl Broman, Paul Gallen, Neil Breen, Mike Pearsall, Luke Grant, Mark Levy, Ben Fordham, Adam Hawes, James Willis, John Stanley and Mark Riddell. Where's Cooper Johns? Why aren't you in this?
8: I'm not in the tipping comp.
6: Next year.
8: Outrageous. Well, I was a late addition to the continuous call team.
6: There's a few.
7: Why was that? Because you got the flick late at wherever you were?
8: Well, I left there, actually.
7: Oh,
8: I left there on my own accord. I got back from survey break and quit live on the air on my own terms. And then a month later, the whole place derailed and I blew that place up. So sorry to the Kyle and Jackie show for that.
4: You're kicking up to replace Kyle on Australian Idol. I noticed in the papers today he's pulled the pin on that.
8: Has he?
4: Mm.
6: Why has he done that?
4: He just wants to juggle what he's doing at the moment with his own show, I believe.
8: Well, let's just say I do have an eye for talent.
4: So. On that note, we're off to another break. Back with more in a sec.
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4: 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There were four charges from last night, all facing fines. Setu, two from the Dragons, dangerous contact, Max King, careless high tackle, Oren Keeley, dangerous contact, and Trent Talau, careless high tackle, all to pay fines with early guilty pleas. And the injury report for Deepete, Deepete Ice Gel, now available in extra strength. 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Toby Couchman failed his HIA, so he'll have to undergo the normal protocols. Dean Young said after the game he was okay, so they'll go all through the necessary procedures. They've got the local derby next week. Dolphins, nothing to report. For the Storm, Jerome Hughes withdrew pre-game due to hamstring soreness. Craig Bellamy said after the match he may not return until after round 24 in the bye. Alec McDonald, he also came off the field due to a head knock, so he's in doubt for next week. And for the Bulldogs, nothing to report. Simi Sasungi's also been ruled out tonight's clash for the Raiders with Penrith due to a hamstring strain. So those injury reports for DP and the judiciary for Bryden's lawyers.
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4: Oh, Picky's on fire. He's tipped another winner at the races. Rose Hill Race 8, number 2. Run, Harry, Run has got the cash. So he's 12 from 22. Piggy in the tipping stakes. J-Moz, Race 7, number 8. Tarzing was his selection. We'll find out how it goes. And coming up after the news, we'll take you up to Mudgee and check in with the male model from Mudgee, Kenny Sutcliffe. He'll join us right after the news.
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17: Good afternoon, I'm Sarah Wiedersehen. The South Australian government is investigating a mass mortality event as H5 bird flu spreads among the local bird population. CSIRO testing has confirmed a silver gull has been infected, Australia's first seagull to test positive. It takes the state's total number of confirmed H5 bird flu cases to 39. Authorities are now also investigating the deaths of 49 crested terns at Cape Jaffa. South Australian Environment Minister Emily Burke says there has been a significant change in reporting of sick or dead birds.
18: We knew this was going to happen. We always knew that there would be impact and significant impact potentially on our wildlife. And what we are seeing now is just this week particularly is there has been a change in those numbers going from migratory to localised spread and now potentially into large numbers around our coastlines.
17: The federal government insists Australia's fuel supply is secure as motorists brace for a price rise. Toby Goff reports.
19: National fuel stockpiles have nudged higher this week, holding enough petrol, diesel and jet fuel to last over a month. 44 tankers are currently en route to Australian ports. At the same time, the Albanese government's temporary discount to the fuel excise and road user charge is ending tomorrow night, adding 17 cents a litre back onto wholesale costs. As the Middle East conflict continues, fuel prices have climbed close to what they were when the relief was put in place, prompting calls for an extension. But Energy Minister Chris Bowen says it won't happen.
20: No, the road user charge is linked to the petrol excise and that's returning to normal over the weekend.
19: Freight bodies warn they face no choice but to pass the added transport costs on to consumers. Toby Goff reporting.
17: A New South Wales man is facing court accused of possessing a number of prohibited weapons and importing a knuckle duster bearing Nazi symbols. The man was arrested by federal police following a search of a property in Hamlin Terrace on the New South Wales Central Coast. Foreign Affairs Minister Penny Wong has rejected One Nation's call for a monoculture in Australia in her address to the Garma Festival. The four-day celebration in remote northeast Arnhem Land is Australia's largest Indigenous gathering. FIFA President Gianni Infantino has abandoned plans to sell off stakes in its major competition to private investors after widespread opposition. He says it's become clear the project had created divisions that are no longer in the interest of its original objective. Also making news, data shows 40% of kids between 10 and 15 are still accessing social media despite the federal government ban for under 16s. In finance, one Australian dollar is buying around 70 US cents.
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17: In the NRL, the Warriors lead the Titans 26-6. Next hour, the Panthers will come up against the Raiders, then the Knights face the Broncos. In the NRLW, the Tigers have triumphed over the Sharks 32-20. The result sees West return to the winner's circle after back-to-back defeats. Tigers coach Craig Sandercock says he's ecstatic with the win.
21: Could have gone either way. It was very close, very tight. Both sides made too many errors, but the resilience, the perseverance and the willingness to keep competing, that's what we're really happy with.
17: In the AFL, the Hawks lead the Kangaroos 93-77, while the Swans have triumphed over the Saints 107-88. Later, the Giants face the Power, then the Blues meet the Lions. That's the very latest news and sport.
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26: Partly cloudy today, maybe a shower or two down the coastal areas. 25 for Rockhampton, 21 for Yeppoon, Gladstone 23, and Billawilla 25 degrees.
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1: And nice to have your company on this Saturday afternoon from the Harvey Norman Interactive Studio. The second half is back underway with the Warriors leading the Gold Coast by 26 points to 6. That's after 6 minutes of play in the second half. Warriors 26, Gold Coast 6. And in the NRLW in Wagga Wagga, Raiders 4, Cowboys 0. As we take you around the grounds and the scores last night, we had the Bulldogs beat the Storm 36-22. We had a chat to Jacob Preston earlier. The Dolphins edged out the Dragons 28-22, and Thursday night footy, all the records tumbled. 82-12, the Roosters annihilating the Cowboys in Townsville. 5:30 this afternoon, we'll take you up to Mudgee with the Panthers taking on the Raiders. And then at 7:35 tonight, Chris Warren and Josh Morris deck for the Broncos and the Newcastle Knights. I mentioned the fact that Piggy's tipped another winner. Run, Harry, run, as he makes his way back from Wagga Wagga back to the beautiful south coast of New South Wales. And I'm sure he'll get a much better sleep than the one-star motel he was in last night in Goulburn. Boys, I thought we'd go up to Mudgee.
2: Let's go there.
1: And if we need somebody to set the scene in Mudgee, there's only one man we speak to.
2: That's it.
1: He's a good sort. He's experienced.
3: Miracle of Mudgee. Good looking.
2: Miracle.
1: What, do you think people are unattractive in Mudgee?
3: Aha. He's the most attractive.
2: The male model.
1: I just want you to correct that statement. I don't want you to upset all the people of Mudgee.
3: No, he's just the most attractive from Mudgee.
1: He's the male model from Mudgee, yeah. And he is Mr. Wide World of Sports. Famous opener, yes, Ken Sutcliffe, the male model from Mudgee. He's on location, Glenwillow Oval in Mudgee, the Wembley of the West. Kenny, good afternoon to you.
4: G'day, Mark. I got to say, I am a little bit nervous about this because your producer sent through a text about 15 minutes ago. He said, we will call you between 4:05 and 4:10, but instead of call, we will calm you.
2: Well,
5: he can't spell.
2: We're a sedative, brother.
1: Mate, don't worry about his text message. You should see his handwriting.
2: We'll calm you.
1: Mate, set the scene for us, because you've been talking up the wonderful stadium up there called Glenwillow Oval for many years. You call it the Wembley of the West, and I think it's great that the NRL and the Panthers take games out to Mudgee. How's everybody out there? Another big crowd building?
4: It's a sellout, and it has been a sellout for a number of days. The Panthers have been here since Tuesday. Ricky and his team flew in around about 3:00 yesterday afternoon on a huge plane, landed, and off they got, and went to their hotel and motel and all that sort of stuff. But the Panthers have been staying at our brand new $17-20 million training facility, which has got, you know, gymnasiums, great room, team rooms, and mod cons, swimming pools, and purpose built for team events. So they've mixed with the local towns. They've been out doing the coffee runs and meeting everybody. But yeah, so it's been a big week, but it is a sellout.
1: Now, Kenny, when everybody comes to town, given your, and I know Des Kennedy's the mayor, one of your dear friends, but you know, do you feel that because everybody knows that you're from Mudgee, that you need to meet people on arrival, shake hands, have photos, all that sort of thing? Like, it's big for you to be there in Mudgee to welcome everybody to town.
2: Be a tour guide.
3: Yeah, of course.
4: Yeah, well, you know, look, I'm just not comfortable when they kneel. You
3: know? Wait till they genuflect.
2: What's that mean?
3: I don't know.
4: How's Jenny feel about it?
3: She's reflecting.
4: But no, I enjoyed, you know. I'll tell you who I did run into last night at the Orion Hotel. The wonderful, the great Royce Simmons.
2: Oh, yeah.
4: And Royce was, he just walked through and introduced himself to everybody.
2: Yeah.
4: And they embraced him, and he's such a, well, Mark, you know yes, better than anybody. He is such a beautiful character. And one guy said, when he got introduced, he said, I'm Royce Simmons. He said, we know who you are. We love you.
1: it must be a real buzz for regional, rural, country towns for when these NRL games get played. And, I mean, you touched on those brand-new facilities. You sent me some information this morning, which I had a look at. Unbelievable. So there's a fair bit of investment going into towns like Mudgee, and I think we need to take more and more games to the bush. And I know it's something you've been advocating for a lot, Kenny, over the years.
4: Well, you've got to deliver, though. And the council here, Des Kennedy and Brad Cam, who happens to be the brother of Scotty Cam, by the way, the CEO of the Midwestern Council, they have put together out there at Glen Willow the most magnificent sporting complex. We've hosted international rugby, international touch football. We've had the Waratahs up here, obviously NRL games every year. But what they've done, they've invested in the sporting tourist dollar. And the playing field out there is as good as anything you'll find anywhere. And for a regional centre, I don't think I've seen anything quite like it anywhere in my travels. I'm not to say somebody's not doing something good somewhere. Now, if we invest that sort of money, I would hope the NRL would acknowledge that and encourage a team to either adopt a town but at least go there once a year for an NRL match. And we've done that. We've put our money up front, the council, the rate payers, because it brings a lot of money into the town and a lot of exposure, and it's good for everybody.
2: Mm. Yeah, I couldn't agree more, Kenny. I think that every club should be allocated a country area, one of the groups, yeah. And play at least one game there. Kenny, you've been in the game for so long, and now that you've stepped back for a few years, what's your take on the modern game, buddy?
4: Well, I like the entertainment value of it. I mean, I didn't enjoy the Cowboys game the other night. At halftime, I thought I've had enough. This is sort of touch football, and I'm not taking anything away from the players because I know they're fantastic athletes, and there's all sorts of excuses, 5-day turnarounds, et cetera, et cetera. But I think, you know, there's a couple of things that do. The bunker drives me mad. 3.5 minutes last night to make a decision. Look, why don't you come to Mudgee, the bunker people? We've got guys, local people in Mudgee, sitting in the stands who can spot it. Yeah,
2: 100%.
4: Yeah. We don't need the bunker up here. we've got guys who can spot a forward pass. They can shoulder charge, a no try. And it's not going to cost him $2 or $3 million a year to run it.
1: Yeah, brilliant.
2: It's a case of two.
1: Hey, Kenny, before you go, I just need to sort of lead on your media experience, right? And it's a two-pronged question. Daryl on television for many years on The Footy Show was brilliant. So I'd love to know, like, for a bloke who had a keen eye for talent on telly, what you thought of Daryl as a television presenter on The Footy Show. And then what would be your advice to a young buck like Cooper Johns, who's sort of finding his way early days in the media, some advice from, you know, a bloke who's been there and used to stand there at major sporting events around the world and talking to an audience of millions and millions of people. What did you see in Daryl, and what's your advice for Cooper Johns?
4: Well, Cooper, my advice to you as a young fellow on the way up, have a look at Daryl, see what he's achieved. Yeah, right. And then put on some weight.
6: I got a long way to go.
3: Levy, could you ask me what my opinion of Ken Sutcliffe is?
1: What's your opinion of the great Ken Sutcliffe, Daryl?
3: Put some weight on, Ken.
4: Nothing like a sledge, and that's nothing like a sledge.
1: Good on you, Kenny. Lovely to catch up, mate, and it's obviously huge for Mudgee, and we thought who better to talk to than you. Enjoy the footy, mate. We'll talk soon.
4: Thanks very much, fellas.
1: See you, buddy. Ken Sack, he had the best job in the world.
3: We got a fair bit in common. Both got the flick from Channel 9.
2: both models.
3: He retired. Yeah, both models.
2: You're a model for Lowe's?
3: That's true.
2: Yes.
3: Yeah, both models, both retired, both flicked, both outstanding value.
1: Don't hold a grudge.
3: Yeah, both hold a grudge. A grudge.
2: A grudge.
1: He's a good man. Yeah, I used to like, well, growing up, you know, Kenny would be standing there at Wimbledon, and I thought to myself, how good's this bloke's job? He'd welcome welcome to Wimbledon. And then he'd throw to the commentators and they'd do all the work. Yeah. And I thought, how good's this place?
6: He'd just introduce it.
1: He'd virtually come on and say, hello, everyone. Welcome to State of Origin. I'm Ken Sutcliffe. Yep. Here's Peter Sterling in the panel.
3: But was he at Wimbledon when he was introducing it?
1: Not Peter Sterling, but he was at Wimbledon with the tennis.
3: Yeah.
1: Yeah, that's what I mean.
3: He travelled the world.
1: Wimbledon? Yeah, absolutely.
6: So he'd go everywhere.
1: He was at Wimbledon. He was at World Cups.
2: Everywhere. The Olympics.
1: Olympics.
3: Olympics.
2: Olympics.
1: By the way, have you been watching the Comm Games? How good are the Aussies? They're flying.
3: Is there a record number hall difference?
1: No, record was Melbourne. I think we won 200 and something gold medals.
3: What, 200?
1: We're over 100 this time.
6: Right? Are we cleaning up in the swimming?
2: We did.
1: Yeah, we did. Yeah.
2: Now, you know more than anyone. Why did...
6: I don't really watch it.
2: I know we got the rights in Melbourne. Why did we not take the rights, and now they're in Glasgow.
1: Daniel Andrews,
2: yeah. What happened?
1: It was a big political scandal, and they pledged the money, and then it was they didn't have the money to build the infrastructure.
2: The whole
1: thing was a mess.
2: Okay.
1: So Glasgow said, "Well, if you don't want it, we'll do it." So the taxpayer money in Victoria is effectively paying for the Glasgow Commonwealth Games. Pretty much.
6: Jeez, Dan Andrews did it. What a great job he did.
1: And they're building a statue of him.
6: And they did the longest COVID
2: lockdown in the world.
1: Just on Commonwealth Games and Olympics, story by Robert Craddock in the Courier-Mail today. Kate Campbell feels like a fish out of water when she tries to climb, but it hasn't stopped her making a surprise career pivot to help the surging Olympic sport. Campbell, the four-time Olympic gold medal winner, has accepted an offer to become a director of Sport Climbing Australia, the Olympic body for the fast-growing sport, which has 100,000 participants in Queensland. Rock climbing. Sport? Thoughts?
2: Of course it is.
6: No, not rock climbing.
2: Yeah.
1: No way.
2: Up against someone else.
6: It's a hobby.
2: It's at the Olympics.
6: It's a hobby. Oh, is it at the Olympics, you said?
1: Yeah, it's at the Olympics.
6: What?
2: Yeah.
1: Rock climbing. That'll do, mate.
2: Oh, mate, if they're going to call darts a sport, rock climbing's a sport.
1: Mate, climbing up a rock is not a sport.
2: It takes strength. Strategic?
3: What about the strategy?
1: Jesus, all that well.
2: Strategy? I was thinking of strategy. I was going, how am I going to say this?
6: Well, yeah.
2: Strategy? It takes poise?
6: But you're just climbing a rock.
2: Yeah, but it's...
6: I know it's hard, but so is skimming stones. Are we going to see that at the Olympics?
2: I'd love to see it.
6: I tell you what, I'd rather watch that than rock climbing.
3: What about walking across a beam? Do you think that's sport?
1: Yeah, that's gymnastics.
2: Right. That's right.
1: Highly skilled.
2: Well,
3: it's rock climbing.
2: It's all in the eye of the beholder, mate.
1: Darryl, they don't just walk across a beam. They do flips and cartwheels and everything else on it.
3: What do they do on rock climbing?
1: They just climb up a rock, get to the top, and then go back down. Boring.
3: No, I don't think so. I agree with you,
2: MG. It's up. It's flying.
1: I'm with Cooper.
2: Racing against someone.
1: I'm sorry. Rock climbing is not a sport.
6: Yeah. Mark.
3: Rock climbing is a sport. Look at the rules.
6: You take a young Mav guy there when he's 8 years old just to kill time, just to go climb rock climbing. You can't see that at the Olympics.
2: Well, you about do, because it's not actually the walls that I took Mav to.
3: That's right.
2: Now it's actually rocks outside of, say, on Sydney Head.
6: So they're using a natural environment.
2: Yes.
3: Like a cliff.
2: Yes.
6: I don't like that either, because there's too much that can go wrong. An eagle could go past.
2: That's what makes it pulsating.
1: Out of interest, your father, right? Imagine you're growing up and you say to Dad, league legend, Matty, I'd like to win a gold medal one day in rock climbing. What would be his response?
6: Just give me a firm smack across the ass.
2: He would say, better than equestrian.
1: All right, well, let's put it to the listeners. 131873, rock climbing. Do you think it should be an Olympic sport or not, or do you think it is a valid Olympic sport or not? I think it's more of a hobby than a sport.
3: No way.
2: Rock's
3: You're a shock jock. He's trying to get a reaction from our punters out there.
2: We got one from
3: He's
2: us.
3: Trying to bag the rock climbers
1: of the
3: world.
1: What
3: do you mean? Do you know who the world famous rock climber is?
1: Who?
3: I don't know.
1: Exactly. No one knows.
3: Okay, who's the world famous beam dancer?
1: Simone Biles, American gymnast. No. She's won a stack load of gold medals.
3: Name retired. Another one.
1: Nadia Comaneci.
3: Let's go to a break.
1: 131873, the number, rock climbing. Is it an Olympic sport or not? It's got a reaction between the panel here.
2: Yep.
1: Two say yes,

0: 0460 873 873. Have we got any rock climbers listening?
1: Yep.
0: Where do you go rock climbing in Sydney?
2: Wherever there's rocks. Where there's rocks, we will climb. That's their motto.
1: I have rock, we'll climb.
0: I don't think it's that easy, isn't it? You've got to attach things to the rocks.
2: That's
0: and then,
2: my yeah,
3: you
2: point.
3: But there's people that free climb. Yeah. But they do nothing.
2: But they charge you elsewhere.
3: I'd watch that. Are they free climbing at the Olympics?
1: Oh, I'm not sure if it's free climbing.
3: The theatre of that they could fall at any moment, now that's entertainment. That'd get Ken Sutcliffe out of Mudgee.
0: So you're watching it hoping people fall. Is that what you're saying?
3: Not hoping, but just the thought that they might.
1: There's no net.
3: You know what I mean? Oh, yeah, well, they could put a net, but it'd have to be really low, like so you can't see it on the TV. Yeah, so you just see them fall out of frame.
2: So you'd like to see them and think they're going to die.
3: But they don't.
2: Obviously. They don't, okay, yeah. Fair enough.
0: Have you worn one of those harnesses?
3: Yeah.
0: Jeez, not good on the old Jatch crackers.
3: No like. Way, they ride right up.
1: I just wear one without rock climbing.
3: It's like the old Borat Mankini. Not very flattering. All right.
1: What was that movie with Sylvester Stallone when he was the rock climber?
0: Cliffhanger.
1: Cliffhanger. I mean,
2: Rocky,
1: come on.
2: Rocky,
1: you,
2: rock
1: you would watch Cliffhanger
0: MG,
1: as a sport.
0: It's a movie.
1: As a sport, you'd watch
0: it's
1: Cliffhanger.
0: It's a movie.
1: Well, Rocky's a boxer.
0: Oh,
1: and boxing's
0: please.
1: In sport.
2: Yeah.
0: Please.
2: Give us that.
1: Yeah.
0: All right. Lines are open. We want to hear from rock climbers. We want to hear from you. Your thoughts on rock climbing. Is it a sport or not? 131873. Back around the grounds. 32 points to 6. Warriors lead Gold Coast. And in the NRLW, Raiders 16, Cowboys 0. Your calls are next on the continuous call time.
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0: 131873 is the number, 2GB.com. Click onto the feedback icon. No way is rock climbing a sport. Birdwatching is more of a sport, from Phil at Vineyard.
1: Oh, come
3: yeah.
1: on.
0: I actually called Golden Ring Markey. It's very popular for Matt.
2: Hold on. Did you say you called rock climbing?
1: Yeah, Tokyo,
0: no, it's
1: you?
0: From one of our listeners. Well, I'm just casting my mind back, and I'd have to go and have a look at my folder. But
1: you did,
2: so as long as you're getting paid for it, it's okay.
0: Mate, I'll call anything. I called the gymnastics. I had no idea what I was
2: is
0: doing.
2: Is that a sport?
0: I called Ray Gun, break dancing.
2: Is that a
3: did
2: sport?
3: You call Ray Gun?
0: Yeah, me and actually, Mr. G, see if we can find it. Me, myself and Gordon Bray, the voice of rugby.
1: Wow. We call him Ray Gun. What a dynamic duo that is.
0: Interesting. Simone Biles was good fun. I just took the mickey out of it because it looked like she had a cramp in her toe when she was pointing the toes and everything. Anyway, this is a call from Tokyo. Ola Miroslav, apparently.
2: Yeah, she's world champion.
9: And the other way, first side. Great start from Joubert. Miroslav has already come back. And Iceland slid the lead. Here comes Alexander Miroslav. 6.84 seconds, and the world record has gone.
2: Yep, 8.4
1: yeah,
2: seconds.
1: So you're racing someone else up a
0: new world record.
2: Yeah, it's a new world record. I remember
1: you're racing someone else from another country up a wall, yeah. Like, which is about 30 metres high. boring. 30 feet high.
3: And they got up there in

0: 8 seconds.
1: Yeah. They're like spider. It's a short, like a spider. It's, a like short it's amazing to watch.
2: Daniel's in Canberra. Hello, Daniel.
3: Hey, how you doing, boys? Another good show. I was just going to say, the rock climbing is more of a sport than breakdancing.
1: Yes, Dan.
2: Yeah, I'll accept that.
0: I have to disagree with you there.
2: Did you enjoy the breakdancing?
0: I like the breakdancing.
4: In what way?
0: I think. I was a Ray Gun fan.
4: Had you ever heard of her before she started breakdancing?
0: No. Yep, watched her coming through juniors when she was breakdancing.
4: Where was she at? Where did she juniorise at?
0: So she was a Cessnock junior.
4: Right.
0: And she had a group called the Street Beaters, and they would sort of take a bit of cardboard down to the local park and they'd throw it and they'd challenge homeless people down there.
1: Can you dance like the crew? Check it out.
2: Here's a little bit of Gordon Bray calling Ray Gun at the Paris Olympics.
5: Beautiful footwork, then a sliding onto the ankle bone. Russell Ponytail on the dance floor. That's important. And then she's up onto her left foot, right foot, and she's crisscrossing. She's crisscrossing, and I tell you what, I can't keep up with her. Now there's the kneecap. There's the kneecap. That's important. That is important.
2: What, in the context of your body or in the context of breaking? That's your first experience of breaking. What do you think, Gordy?
5: I was struggling, and I'll have to get back to the weightlifting, I think.
2: Oh, there's just something about Gordon Bray's voice.
1: Oh, national treasure.
0: It's very hard to paint a picture for the listener, isn't it, when you're trying to commentate the breakdance? Up on his left foot, right foot?
2: I throw myself into any sport and have a crack at commentating. And when you're doing the Olympic Games, there's just some sports people don't want to do. And anyway, Simone Biles is this American gymnast.
1: Yeah.
2: Phenomenal what
1: she
2: does.
1: She's great.
2: And I said to all the commentary team, Bill Woods, Gordon Bray, all the rest of them, I said, oh, I'll do it. I'll give it a go. Have never, ever watched gymnastics in my life. Mm. You tell me what you think. So here she is now, Simone Biles. Salutes the judges and the crowd and says, here we go. Nails one of her flips on the beam. So she lies down on the beam, a little bit how I feel after a long night covering the Olympic Games. Now she's lying on the front of the beam as if she's pedalling a bike. Gets onto her haunches. Oh, she looked a little bit uneasy there, Simone Biles. Not the usual finesse we expect from the gymnast from the United States. There's a forward flip on the beam. Does a little star jump. Now the legs go out to the side. Points the toes as if she had a little cramp and a big toe. Now she does the backflip, three of them, and nails every single one of them. There's a little wry smile on her face. Now, in the middle of the beam, she does the flip and a little twist. Just got off a little bit of balance there. And then on her final rotation, now the backflip. One, two, three, dismount. Ah, that's a ripper.
1: Wow, that's a ripper.
2: I've never done gymnastics in my life.
0: It's not bad. It's actually not bad.
1: Fake it till you make it.
0: Yeah. I love how many times you have to say, on the beam.
2: I would have thought, yeah, it speaks for itself if she's on the beam. Anyway, Sue's in Brisbane. Hello, Sue.
6: Hi, how are you? I'm thinking the Olympics have gone mad. It's rock climbing and then they'll bring in abseiling down the other way. are they that desperate? I mean, that break dancing and they bring in all these silly things that are just irrelevant to athletics. I think, I don't know. Yeah. I mean, I don't.
1: You're right, abseiling. Sue.
4: Well, I don't know if you are right, Sue.
1: What about sailing?
4: Well, there's
1: a lot of things.
4: Sailing is part of it.
0: But why do they have to keep bringing in more and more sports? Like, why did break...
2: interesting.
0: Is that what it is? Literally it?
4: Like, more
0: whatever
4: people.
0: Whatever happened, it was just swimming, running, bit of shot put,
1: heptathlon,
0: throw that javelin,
1: the catwalk,
0: jump, all that
4: keep
0: stuff.
4: Going. What else you got? Realise, you said there's only a few things you want to do and you've known about seven.
0: Yeah, there you go. Well, that's what I mean. Keep it athletics. We got swimming. They're throwing all sorts of different things in there now, Darryl.
1: Like
0: why do we need rock climbing? Why do we need break dancing? Why can't we all just live in unity and be happy? why do we need to keep evolving?
4: You're becoming an idiot.
2: You know what? With that sort of mentality, you should go to the Middle East. I reckon you'd solve the war.
0: They would. They listen to me. I think these painkillers are starting to kick.
4: What sort are they again? Endone?
1: No.
0: I don't even know.
2: Pregnosaurus.
4: Are you Pregnosaurus?
0: I wish.
4: You didn't sleep with a dinosaur, did you?
0: Pregnosaurus. Oh, yeah.
4: Pregnosaurus. Oh, my goodness.
2: One more from Robert in Brisbane. Hello, Robert.
7: G'day, guys. Love the show. I just think, you know, anything where I've got to get out of my chair and put my beer down. is classified as a sport.
4: That's a sport.
2: Well, it involves exercise. You're right, Robert. Thank you for calling in, mate. 131873, the number 36-6. Warriors lead the Gold Coast. 15 minutes left in the second half. And in the NRLW, Raiders 16, Cowboys 6, 16 left in the second half.
0: Levy, now, yes. Can I ask you something?
2: Of course you can.
0: Do you think what would be cool to add into the swimming is a longest breath-holding competition?
4: Yeah, that's a good idea. Underwater swimming.
1: I'll tell you what would be good to add to the swimming. Yeah. Piranhas.
0: What?
1: In the lane.
0: What, in the, and they chase you. One lap head start.
1: Yep.
0: And then they got to chase them.
1: Yes.
0: That'd be good. Jeez, it'd break some world records.
4: What about walking on water?
0: Jesus did it. Well, if it's good enough for him.
1: Parting the sea.
4: I reckon you could do it. You could start and get a run up and you just keep running over. I mean, there'd be some really light... toad people.
2: You know what? There's some merit in what you're saying, MG, with
4: Thank
2: the piranhas.
4: Oh, sorry.
2: In the athletics, we could have them being chased by tigers.
1: Lions, yeah.
2: You know how they fall off the beam? We'll just make it a bottomless pit full of spikes.
1: Snakes.
2: Yep. So you fall off, it's fatal.
0: Yeah.
2: Just spice up the Olympics.
1: Well,
2: you want to get people watching it, spice it up.
1: Well, if they have the test, what is it? The testosterone Olympics. What's that called?
4: That's called the drug cheats Olympics.
1: Yeah.
2: Enhanced games.
1: Enhanced games. They've got the enhanced games. Why not have the...
4: Unenhanced.
1: Dire. Death. Olympics.
0: Yeah, death games.
1: Death games.
4: What about a games for people who just don't give a rat's and they're fat? What about just a fat game who no one trains?
1: Okay, you're still a beanbag.
4: You're allowed to train.
2: You know what?
1: Beanbag all day.
2: Instead of the 10-metre platform, it's the 10-metre bomb.
0: Yeah. I like that. I like the overweight one. We call it the Ozempic games.
4: What about you've got to run 100 metres
1: in an hour?
4: You can't have trained for the last 10 years.
1: Yeah.
4: And it's like, mate, I get very tired in the last 75. I start quickly, but I do get very, very, very tired.
2: Remember, was it Jane Saville that got disqualified walking into the main stadium in the Sydney Olympics, the bloke with the red paddle?
1: Oh, that bastard.
2: You could just have a file. Bloke comes out with a red paddle, you just clobber him.
4: You remember the people's champion started crying?
2: That's right, he got very sad, upset. Very upset.
4: He must have backed that.
2: Well, what are some of the other sports we could make more interesting by getting a little stupid? And, you know, the piranhas is a great idea.
1: Yeah.
4: Great idea.
1: But that's a good. You give them a lap head start. You watch them get.
4: What, the piranhas?
0: What about like running hurdling, but instead of hurdles, there's like you have to hurdle a snake that's trying to jump up.
1: Yeah, cobra.
0: A king cobra.
1: King cobra.
0: Yeah.
4: What about sharp objects on the hurdles. So if you don't get it over, quick, cut your leg or something. Razor blades.
0: Yeah, I like that. The high jump.
4: Yeah.
0: As opposed to the pole.
1: Okay, the steeplechase. How they get that steeplechase is over that pond.
4: Yeah.
1: Crocodiles.
0: Yeah. Love it.
2: I got another one. The Greco-Roman wrestling with weapons.
1: Nunchucks.
0: Yeah. The javelin, you're actually throwing it and your competitors are out there.
4: Yeah, that'd be good.
2: All right. I'm sure there's others out there.
4: Greco-Roman wrestling with, did you say weapons?
2: Yes.
4: So if someone's beating you, just pull a gun out and go... Beautiful.
2: 131873, the number, 2gb.com. Click onto the feedback icon if you would like to join us. What are some of the other weird and wacky ideas you've got to spruce up the Olympics and Commonwealth Games? We'll take a break. Back with more right after this.
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10: 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Thanks to Coco Brew. 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Any adventure, anywhere.
2: There's some very good messages coming through. 36 to 6. Warriors lead the Gold Coast. 10 minutes left in the second half.
1: Give us a couple.
2: I was laughing at this one. Where's it gone? Here it is. Guys, what about electrifying the parallel bars?
4: Good idea.
2: We're talking about sprucing up the Olympic Games and the Commonwealth Games.
0: What about diving, but like just into a spa? Like it's a really small pool. There's no margin for error.
4: Great idea.
2: That's a good point. So the rowing for the Brisbane Olympics is going to be in a croc-infested river anyway.
1: Yeah.
2: So,
1: is it?
2: That's what they're talking about there.
0: What about clay pigeon shooting, but they give the clay pigeons a gun so they can shoot you back as well?
2: Set the hurdles on fire.
1: That's a good one.
2: Oh, here's one. Jeff, what about instead of old mate running out to measure the javelin, he's got to catch it. And if he doesn't catch it, it doesn't count.
0: That'd be like a cat. Yeah, bring your own caddy to catch it.
4: That's happened before. I've seen it. It's actually hit someone when they're doing the javelin, because while the javelin's on, there's like track and field happening at the same time. Mate, it's dangerous. 131873, it's dangerous.
2: Guys, lawn bowls.
4: Well, train.
2: Lawn bowls, you could add landmines from Craig and Colo.
1: We'll use actually 10 pin bowling on the grass.
0: What about handball, but they use a grenade?
2: Heavyweight boxing against a gorilla. Andrew Kingaroy, can't believe Levy how good Cooper is at tossing it up. Yes, he's fitting in beautifully. And in archery, what about we have live targets? Choose your target and away you go. Brilliant. Keep them coming. 0460 873 873. Well, excuse me, boys. The St George Illawarra Dragons, and we were talking earlier on about the team they're putting together for next year, and I hope Dragons fans are genuinely excited about what's to come, because with the signings of who they signed, Drinkwater, Metcalf, Colin McCartney, Sammy,
0: Nicarima.
2: They've re-signed today the Couchman twins.
1: Yep.
2: Gee whiz, Dean Young and the coaching staff have got a really good side to work with. And look, while Dean Young will get the raps and, you know, the club will get the raps, there's one important cog in the wheel at the St George Illawarra Dragons. He was also a very good coach. These days, he's the recruitment manager at St George Illawarra. I speak of Daniel Anderson. We've got him on the line. Daniel, g'day, mate. Nice to talk.
13: Good afternoon, gents. How are you?
2: Mate, very well. Geez, you're putting together a really, really good side on paper for next year. And, mate, by the looks and sounds of things, talking to Mark Piggy-Riddell, you're putting plenty of hard work in behind the scenes, and it seems to all be coming to fruition. You must be delighted with the team you're putting together.
13: It's come along well. I think we'll be fun to watch next year. I'm very, very lucky. I've got a very supportive board and CEO Tim Watsford, and a recruitment committee which has got Dean Young on it, Benny Cray and Ron DeLuca. So we've got a really good group of people that are trying to be disciplined and patient as well as being ambitious at the same time.
2: How difficult has it been, Daniel? I mean, we've got two new teams coming into the competition and, you know, they've got a lot of money to work with. PNG's an attractive option. The Perth Bears are putting together a roster as well. And, you know, you're in the mix to try and sign a few of these players as well. Some of them will use the Dragons as sort of a 12-month period before they go to one of the new clubs. How difficult has it been to sort of navigate your way through all of those negotiations, knowing there's a few more threats out there when it comes to signing players?
13: It's a little bit scary, Mark. It's a very, very difficult environment. I guess we're still sort of on the fringe of Sydney, so some people want to live near the water and they want to live sort of close to Sydney but not in Sydney. And sometimes you've got to take every advantage you can. And we were in the right time, in the right place with a few players. And it's sort of... You're right, the PNG and Perth Bears you just got to be careful not to lose people in your own backyard as well.
0: Hey, Daniel, is the signing spree for 2027 over, or can we expect there to be a couple more signings on the horizon?
13: The main thing that we are trying to do right now is retain our talented players. We've been trying to do that all year, but definitely I don't see, affectionately I call them imports and local boys, but I think we'll probably look towards retaining our best local boys as right now, because I don't think there's going to be too much more space for any more imports.
4: Mate, what's the process of signing somebody? Let's say, for example, Scott Drinkwater, and this is just an example. You obviously, does the manager approach you, or do you approach his manager, and then do you sit down with the manager? Do you become face-to-face with the player himself?
13: There's a little bit of everything, Darryl. You do a combination. The Drinkwater one was a bit different. You sort of also got to forecast other teams. So we looked at the Cowboys and went, they've got a pretty good back line. They had a young Jackson Perdue there, and I went, look, our recruitment team said, let's just keep an eye on the Cowboys because they may not be able to keep everyone.
4: Yep.
13: And there is a propensity nowadays that if a player's in his last year of his contract, most clubs will give them the opportunity to have a little bit of a look, and that's on the urging of the manager, not us, as an opposing club. And they will, if they get a multi-year deal, you'll see a lot of teams allow players to move in their last year. So you sort of just got to monitor the market, keep your ear close to the ground, and every now and again you've got to get a bit lucky. Tanner Boyd was killing it at the Warriors, and Luke Metcalf was out injured, and you sort of got to go, well, Luke Metcalf might get left behind here, and then, players go, oh, look, I don't want to be a reserve grader, and it fashions its way to becoming a negotiation for a new club.
4: Yep.
1: And great to see the Couchman boys extend their deals. Where's the Dragons at the moment as far as the likes of Halangahu and Egan and Hamish Stewart, the who young guys and who really impressed me, as well as Pacifico?
13: MG, so Hamish Stewart is contract to the end of 29, Dylan Egan to the end of 29, Ryan Couchman to the end of 30, Toby Couchman to the end of 30. We are in fairly deep negotiations with Loko Pacifica Tonga right now. Jacob Halangahu's the same. So, yeah, we're sort of, most people have recognised that our young forwards are, quality young players. They're really good people as well, so we don't want to lose any of them. But you can't take anything for granted. I guess no one would have realised that Payne Haas would have gone from Broncos to South.
4: Yep.
13: So you've really got to keep an eye on your own backyard.
1: With these new signings, it will come a lot of expectation, and you're aware of that. Obviously, coming where you are this year, which we don't know yet, watching someone like the Newcastle Knights rise from the ashes to, be where they are, you'd probably take some positives out of that as well and try and emulate them.
13: MG, we shouldn't aim low. We should be aiming for playoffs. Not been in the playoffs for 15 years or a number of years. So it's more, we should aim for playoffs next year straight away. And then try and build a window where you like Cronulla. Like Cronulla are a fantastic team to watch, and they've gone prelim. They've been in the playoffs for a number of years, semi-finals. So we need to progress to being ambitious, not rest on, coming 12th next year. We need to get into the semis if we can. I know the coach wants that.
1: Yep.
13: Dean Young's not going to shy away from that. He's a great young coach, and he's got an ambition about him as well.
1: Yeah, great.
2: Daniel, before you go, personal question, mate. How are you going? I mean, I'm sure our listeners are familiar with the incident you had in the surf. You're confined to a wheelchair now, and I still remember at the time, the rugby league fraternity wrapped its arms around you and your family to support you. We're doing the same with Jai Arrow at the moment. To still be involved in the game, mate, how are you going day to day these days?
13: Very privileged and blessed to be involed with the St. George Illawarra Dragons. I've got some great support from all my clubs that, when I first had the accident, from the Roosters, from the Warriors, from Parramatta and St. Helens, and other clubs were great. The opportunity came to move to the Dragons. They've been wonderful for me, and the brain ticks over. I love footy. I was out at Wanney Park watching the reserve grade Dragons v Roosters today. Tomorrow, the Jersey Flag is another game, so I'll get out to them. So I don't go to a lot of first grade games. There's 10 cameras and 10 coaches.
1: Mm.
13: So I still work as diligently as I can in the pathways so I can try and find the next good kid coming through.
1: Good on you, Ando.
2: Can you pinpoint one for us? I mean, who should we... one of my complaints, Daniel, just the last one before you go, is we don't get a chance to see the rising stars of the game. And I always use the analogy. I had the great privilege and pleasure of working with Bozo, Bob Fulton, in this studio and in commentary boxes. And he'd point out a young blonde kid for Manly playing in the 20s. And we watched him rise through the ranks. And that was Tom Trbojevic. And now, unless you go to, you know, one of the parks that the New South Wales Cup's being played at, we don't get a chance to see these young blokes until they make their debut in the NRL. Is there a name out there that we should be keeping an eye on, or a couple of names you can highlight for us?
13: Oh, I'm happy to give you the one for the Dragons. So today there was a boy who played Harold Matthews, which is under-17s. First game was the first weekend of February, and today he ran out in reserve grade as a 17-year-old.
1: Wow.
13: Ollie Burton. And look, he's not going to play first grade immediately, but all you can do is track these young boys as they go through. There's a stack of good footy players. So we're not going to run out of footy players, even though we're getting the new teams. It's a matter of trying to get the next player who can play first grade for 10 years. That's the hardest thing.
2: Fantastic. Daniel, the Dragons are lucky to have you, mate, given your experience in the game, both in England and here in Australia as a coach and now in recruitment. Congratulations on what you're doing and what you're building at the Dragons under Dean Young, mate, and all the best for the future, and we'll obviously keep in touch. Thanks so much for your time.
13: Thanks very much, guys.
2: Good on you, buddy. Daniel Anderson, Head of Recruitment and Pathways. So I just don't want Dragons to forget about the role he's playing in this
1: massive,
2: at the moment.
1: Massive,
2: it's huge.
1: Massive.
2: So while we talk about the coach and we talk about the CEO and we talk about the board at the Dragons, it's people like that who are out there looking at the players, identifying talent, and are involving themselves in the negotiation. So well done to the Dragons. We'll take a break, 42-6. Warriors lead the Gold Coast. Another blowout scoreline here. 42-6. Warriors lead the Titans. We'll come back with more right after this.
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20: Hi, I'm Colin Boyce, Federal Member for Flynn. According to the Institute of Public Affairs, our region will be hit the hardest in Australia if it continues down the path of net zero by 2050. Over 16,000 jobs, or 24% of the workforce, in the electorate of Flynn will be put at risk due to these emissions targets which are destroying Australia's prosperity while lowering our standard of living. Enough is enough. I'm Colin Boyce, and it's time to put Australia first and ditch net zero. Authorised by Colin Boyce, LNP Gladstone.
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2: Right on full time. 2 seconds. 1 second. The Titans have got the football, so it's going to end up 42-6. Yep, that's it. Full time. Warriors 42, Gold Coast 6. And full time in the NRLW, the Cowboys have held on for an 18-16 win over the Canberra Raiders. Those score updates as we take you around the grounds for McDonald's. Let's bring in Nick Ashman and have a look at the two games we're calling tonight on the continuous call team. Nick's from PointsBet. Hello, Nick.
3: Hello, Mark. How are you? How's your Saturday been?
2: Mate, fantastic.
4: Amazing.
2: I was telling the boys about the show that Piggy mentioned last night, The Hunting yes. Wives. What yes. did you think, you and your darling?
3: Yes. Well, it's, I found the line there last night, so big thank you to Piggy. He's a great tipster. And we're dropping the kids off at the grandparents tonight.
2: It's a bit...
3: Piggy could be the ultimate tipster.
2: A bit out there.
4: What's it called?
2: The Hunting Wives.
3: I tell you what, we got about 9 minutes in and one of the cast members, female cast members, starts touching the leg of another female cast member. My wife looks at me and she said, "Who did you say tip this show?"
2: Oh, well, we got to look after you. Let's get into the footy. 5:30, Glenwillow Stadium in Mudgee. Panthers, Raiders. Prices on this one?
3: Yeah, interesting one this. So it's pretty solid around the $1.35 for the Panthers, $3.50 for the Raiders. There hasn't been a real lot of action. We did push the line out from 8.5 to 9.5, that handicap start going to the Raiders, of course. The totals line's around 44.5. Interesting that when they played here last year in August, the Raiders walked away victors 20-16 in what was probably one of the games of the year. The Raiders have lost their only other two games out. I don't think the Panthers have played at Glenwillow other than that game last year. So one thing we know, guys, last three games between these two clubs have been decided by 12 points or less. So you can expect a decent clash tonight if history's anything to go by, I should say. And KO Weeks, if you're looking for a try scorer, he scored a try in his last three games against the Panthers, so he might be one to put into your same game multi.
2: All right, and just in 30 seconds, mate, I'm fast running out of time here. Broncos Knights?
3: Yeah, Broncos Knights. Knights outsiders here, 255. Broncos are one of the last two head-to-heads. But that said, the Knights' last three losses in the NRL haven't been by big margins, so maybe they can turn it around here. $1.50 for the Broncos, though. They're your firm favourite here, Mark.
2: Good on you, mate. You have a great night. We'll talk to you next week. Panthers, Raiders, Broncos, Knights coming your way. Full time on the Gold Coast. The Warriors 42, Titans 6.
21: It's like hot sauce, but for sport. 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
2: Mike from Campsie was one of the first callers we took talking about the remorse from Adam Dewey. Well done to you, Mike. You've won the $100 voucher from Harvey Norman. Two more questions in the quiz. Who's the Titans captain who played his 100th game for the club this afternoon? They call him Big Tino and named the Crosscode star who the PNG Chiefs signed in the last week. If you've got all three answers, give us a ring right now, 1-300-722-873, and you'll win the $150 Lowe's digital gift card. Before you get out of here, MG, Panthers, Raiders, who are you tipping?
1: Panthers.
2: Panthers in that one. Broncos, Knights.
1: Broncos.
2: Broncos. All right, mate. Have a nice night out. Out for dinner?
1: Yes, me and the lovely bride will be out for dinner.
4: Where are you going? Beautiful.
1: I'm not sure.
0: Is it a special occasion?
1: No, just me there. Saturday night. Maybe Tins and Wood in Penrith. That's nice.
2: Tins and
1: nice.
2: Wood. Yeah. Well, you know what? Get yourself a nice bottle of wine and you enjoy your Saturday night.
1: Thanks, buddy.
2: Good on you, mate. Nice to see you. There he is, Mark Guy. You'll hear him throughout the week on 2GB. 42-6, the Warriors over the Titans. A break back with more.
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2: Congratulations, Stephen. Queensland's won the quiz. The answers to the quiz questions today were Cody Nikorima is making the move to the Dragons. Tino Fasuamala-Awi played his 100th game. And Zach Lomax has signed with the PNG Chiefs. And, of course, our first result through that big win to the Warriors over the Gold Coast Titans. Don't go anywhere. When we come back from the news, we launch into a big Saturday night of rugby league, starting off with the Panthers and the Raiders from Mudgee. And that's followed by the Broncos and the Knights from Suncorp Stadium. A big Saturday night of rugby league after the news, right here with the Continuous Call Time.
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26: Good afternoon, I'm Sarah Wiedersehen. Energy Minister Chris Bowen is urging motorists not to panic buy petrol as the temporary fuel excise comes to an end tomorrow. The federal government has confirmed the cost of living relief and the road user charge will not be extended. It means prices at the Bowser are likely to rise by approximately 17 cents per litre. Mr Bowen says Australia's fuel reserves remain secure and in good shape.
27: We ask people to buy as much fuel as they need, no more, no less. We saw, you know, a similar increase last month.
7: and, you know, we didn't really see a massive increase in demand. I would hope that that continues, because when we see massive increases in demand, all of a sudden, that's what puts huge pressure on the supply chain, which means it's difficult for everyone.
26: There are currently 43 days worth of petrol in reserve, 39 days of diesel and 34 days worth of jet fuel. South Australian authorities are investigating a mass bird mortality event after more than 80 dead or sick birds were found off the state's southeast coast. They're not being considered as suspected cases of H5 bird flu while they're undergoing testing in Adelaide. South Australian Chief Veterinary Officer Sky Fruin says sick and dead crested terns near Cape Jaffa were detected via aerial surveillance.
13: We did last survey that area about 2 weeks ago on the 15th of July. At that point in time, there was no evidence of sick or dead birds, and unfortunately, in the 2 weeks since, obviously, that situation has changed.
26: Political pressure is mounting on the government to strengthen compliance laws around Australia's social media ban. Data from the eSafety Commissioner shows more than 40% of children aged 10 to 15 are still holding social media accounts 3 months after the under-16s ban took effect. Liberal Senator Dave Sharma says more needs to be done in order to crack down on kids bypassing age checks. Spanish authorities have confirmed at least 19 people have been killed in a rush of migrants crossing the Moroccan border. About 60,000 people made it across, with the Prime Minister calling it a violation of Spain's territorial integrity. President Donald Trump warns only the Republicans can prevent such a catastrophe happening in America.
16: It looks like an invasion of a country by hundreds of thousands of people. And that same thing's going to happen to us if the Republicans don't get elected, except worse, much bigger, much easier to get into, despite the fact that we have built thousands of miles of wall. But we didn't have that, forget it.
26: Also making news, a third 24-hour walkout by Victorian state school teachers has been penciled in for Wednesday, the 19th of August, as they fight for better pay and conditions. And a 15-year-old boy has been charged with murder after a man was stabbed to death on the New South Wales Central Coast earlier this week.
17: Denture Solutions. Dentures so comfortable, you'll forget you even have them. 994RO, your sport now.
26: In the NRL, the Warriors have triumphed over the Titans 42-6. This hour, the Panthers will face the Raiders in Mudgee. The match marks 150 NRL games for star Penrith winger Brian Toll. Coach Ivan Cleary heaping praise on the Panthers crowd favourite, who debuted in 2019.
18: It's been an honour to not just coach him, but just have a great relationship with him, and big milestone for him tonight. I think only the 23rd Panther ever to play 150 games. I just can't remember him having a bad game.
26: In the AFL, Sydney have overrun the Saints to win by 19 points at Marvel Stadium. A bittersweet win for the Swans, with defender Will Edwards suffering a broken leg. While the Hawks have triumphed over the Kangaroos 99-83, next hour Power challenge the Giants. That's the latest news and sport.
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14: Partly cloudy today, maybe a shower or two down the coastal areas. 25 for Rockhampton, 21 for Yeppoon, Gladstone 23, and Billawilla 25 degrees.
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28: 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He's over the 40, over halfway. 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A great tackle over the top.
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29: 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He just put a fantastic kick through there. That's why he's on the big bucks.
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33: They've improved out of sight the last 2 months. 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
17: The Continuous Call Team. 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
28: Oh, that is fine football!
17: Tonight, Penrith

0: from Canberra. Starling one-handed pickup goes to Strange. Strange himself try! My Green Machine!
1: And now, live right across Australia, Mark Levy.
0: Yes, hello everyone. Welcome to a big Saturday night of rugby league as the sun sets in Mudgee. The two teams are out there warming up as we speak. It's a sellout, Glenwillow Oval, or as Ken Sutcliffe calls it, the Wembley of the West, and the stage is set for the Miracle of Mudgee rematch, with the two sides returning to the scene of last season's dramatic Golden Point epic, which was sealed by a stunning 90-metre try to the Raiders. The Panthers last week, they beat the Eels 24-18 in the Battle of the West at Combank Stadium, on track for finals footy again this year. And the Raiders, they smashed the Tigers in Canberra. Dane Laurie scored that hat-trick. Four straight wins, and they've scored 154 points in those victories. So, look, there's still a slim chance of playing finals. And as we said earlier to Jacob Preston, it's just a matter of continuing to win to put themselves in a position to play finals footy. Team news for the Mountain Men, 1-19. Brian To'o, his 150th game. And for the Raiders, Simi Sasungi's out with a hamstring strain. Seb Chris will start in the centres. And Tamale joins the bench in 21. As I mentioned, the match is a sellout. Adam G's our referee. Ashley Klein in the bunker. Damian Brady and Daniel Lutringer on the touchlines. And then later tonight, we take you to Suncorp Stadium. Chris Warren and Josh Morris will be here to call the game between the Broncos and the Knights. That match from Suncorp, while in the earlier game it was a win to the Warriors, a big win to the Warriors, 42 points to 6 over the Gold Coast Titans. As always, love to hear from you, 0460 873 873. Let us know where you're tuning in. Happy birthday to Tiffy as well, who's listening to us in Victoria. She's having a blast listening to the show. Happy birthday, Tiffy. Let us know where you're tuning in and whether you're taking advantage of the sync button on the app as well. Daryl Broman and Cooper Johns are with me in the Harvey Norman Interactive Studio. Daryl, how good's this? Mudgee jam-packed Glenwillow Oval to watch the Panthers and the Raiders.
2: Levy, I'm calling it. I'm excited here, and I'm officially excited because it's Tiffy's birthday as well. Happy birthday, Tiffy. I'm glad you're having a blast. And what a clash we've got coming up here. I mean, it was brilliant last year, the game between these two sides. And Canberra, after a really average start to the season, have found a bit of form. They've won five in a row. And I've probably got to say, in that period of time is when Penrith have probably had a drop off in form a little bit. They haven't been as comprehensive as they have been in the early stages of the season, and probably, you know, they've lost a couple of games and they haven't been overly impressive. I've tipped Penrith, but I really am not confident. I think Canberra can beat them. I know they've got a couple out, Canberra, and they're big losses. But Penrith have also got a couple out. It's going to be an interesting game. The weather looks... It's probably freezing cold up there, but the weather looks great. I mean, I love a game at 5:30 in the afternoon. It's, you know what it is, Levy? It's spine tingling because you know what happens? The sun is setting, the lights are starting to take effect, and I'm starting to feel romantic.
0: Watch out, Cooper. You're sitting next to him.
3: Yeah, isn't Darling in the Gold Coast as well?
2: And yes, everyone is. I'm at home by myself.
0: just by
2: luck to be romantic in that current situation.
3: The first night you feel romantic in 3 years.
2: Well,
3: and you're alone.
2: Try 3 decades.
0: Cooper, Panthers on track for finals again, led around brilliantly by Nathan Cleary, who knows, maybe on track for the Dally A medal this year. Up against the Canberra Raiders, who, as I say, still slim chance of playing finals. Panthers heading as deserved favourites, but given what happened last year, the Raiders are still well and truly in it, I would have thought.
3: Yeah, I think, you know, Daryl hit it on the head. I think, look, people are saying I'm cursed at the moment with my tits, but I'm early crowing. I think Penrith can't lose this game. So that means basically put a line through them.
2: But you're saying Penrith can't lose this game.
3: They cannot lose this game. That's my sure thing of the round right now. I actually like what they've done with Blaze Slung. I know they've dropped Blaze Slung. People are saying it's quite harsh. They won last week, but there were some deficiencies in his defence, particularly alongside Casey McLean, two young players in the NRL, which just trying to chink out some of the bad habits in their defensive game. And I really like Jack Cogger and Nathan Cleary together. We saw it in the grand final. He had a big impact in the comeback against the Brisbane Broncos. He has a great ability to bring Nathan Cleary, the best out of Nathan Cleary.
2: He straightens the game up.
3: He straightens every time. When he's on the ball and dictating sort of where the ball goes, he plays really straight and direct, and it forces Nathan to run. And we saw in State of Origin Game 3 how effective Nathan Cleary is when he's not just ball playing all the time, but he's playing physical and he's running direct at the line. So I think we'll see a really tidy combination between those two today. No Dylan Edwards, but I really like the Panthers.
0: Boys, obviously no Dylan Edwards. What do we know about Jackson Edgar?
2: I know nothing about him. Yeah. I just love his name.
3: Not too much. 20 years of age, only played the one first grade game. I haven't seen too much of Jackson Edgar, but we know how much Dylan Edwards brings to this side with his kick returns and the work rate and what he does in defence. So it's a big challenge for the young fullback. Just to, the fullbacks have such a big role in organising a defensive line that probably people don't notice. So, and it's a big ask. Communication and setting a defensive line like Penrith Panthers.
2: Levy, what I do know is if he married Darren Britt, he'd be Jackson Edgar Britt.
3: If it was a hyphen. It'd have to be a hyphenated name.
2: Possibly.
3: Are people still doing hyphenated names?
2: I'm not sure.
4: Mate, did you say the Warriors team?
3: I don't know if that's hyphenated by marriage, though. I think they're just hyphenated last names.
4: So who was it?
2: Darren
4: Jackson
2: Britt.
4: Jackson Edgar Britt married Darren Britt.
2: Yeah, no, that'd be Jackson Edgar Britt. What's the problem?
4: How many times is that going to get a run in the call tonight?
2: Probably a lot.
4: Thank you very much.
2: Thank you.
4: Good luck to him. He's a young bloke, Jackson Edgar. On the other side, KO Weeks. Daryl, geez, there's a lot to like about KO Weeks.
2: Mate, I love their back line. Their back line's exciting. And you know, it starts, in my opinion, from Ethan Strange. I'm not a mad Ethan Sanders fan, but he had a magnificent game last week. He's only a boy, and it's hard to play halfback and run aside from there, but he's had a bit of help with Ethan Strange there. Mate, I love their back line. Listen to this back line. Strange, Savage, Timico, Sebastian Chris is in there now, Jed Stewart and KO Weeks. It's exciting.
3: It's electric back
2: line. That's an exciting back line. And they'll test Penrith. I mean, the Penrith back line's a good back line, but it stood the test of time, the Penrith back line. But, mate, the Canberra side is full of enthusiasm. They're full of, I'd say, want. Mm. And I think they want to prove themselves. And I still think there would be a bit of a chip on their shoulder them going out in straight sets last year in the semi-finals. They'll be desperate to get there.
3: It's a good battle, like the battle of two sides. You've got Penrith structure, but then you've got the X factor of Canberra.
4: Yeah.
3: Like you said, KO Weeks, Xavier Savage, Ethan Strange, they're the three big ones that come to mind in terms of X factor up against. If you nullify those, the big three threats there, but then you've got the team threat of Penrith with their system, and it'll be a really good match today. But like I said, sure thing, Penrith Panthers.
2: No.
4: Oh, the sure Panthers thing. Fans are going to be up you.
2: Tell Uncle Ricky that.
4: Oh.
2: He'll blow up when he finds that out. And he can find everything out. Yeah. Whatever's said about him, he knows.
3: I haven't said anything about Sticky.
4: No, it's going to favour Ricky.
2: It's his team.
4: It's going to favour Ricky.
3: Because I'm probably going to get it wrong, Daryl. I know you think everything I say is
4: gospel. Tipping Panthers. He's tipping Panthers, and the Panthers will get beat, is what he's saying.
3: Well,
4: so that's going to help Ricky.
2: Yeah, right.
4: And Ricky's not one to hold a grudge, not at all.
2: He can't hold a grudge.
4: Piggy Riddell said something about him about 15 years ago. He still hasn't got over it. Anyway, following his debut, Edgar was elevated to the top 30 squad this season. He signed by the Panthers until at least the end of 2028. It's his third game tonight. He made his debut against the Bulldogs in round 26 last year. So there you are. He was Harold Matthews Cup Player of the Year, earned selection in the schoolboys team in 2023. So he's obviously a handy player, and he gets his opportunity for the third time tonight for the Penrith Panthers.
2: He played last week, didn't he? Didn't he play last week? He was pretty good.
4: He made his debut last year. He played his second game last week, and it's his third game tonight. Yeah. So there you are.
3: Good on him.
4: We'll take a break. Penrith and Canberra coming your way after this. We'll get the boys' thoughts on Brisbane and Newcastle, which is coming up later on tonight with Josh and Chris.
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5: Putting Mudgee, Canberra and Penrith are out there warming up as we speak. So looking forward to bringing you all of the action. Ethan Sanders on screen at the moment for the Green Machine and a capacity crowd at Glen Willow Oval as well. Following this game, we go to Suncorp for the Brisbane Broncos and the Newcastle Knights. Broncos and Knights, of course, Newcastle losing Dylan Lucas and Dylan Brown last week, the season-ending injuries. Who are you tipping in this one, Daryl, later tonight?
6: I've tipped Brisbane, but, I've lost faith in them. I thought they'd win last week and continue their run. I don't think they can make the semis. They'll probably win tonight. Newcastle are understaffed, big time.
5: Cooper, thoughts?
7: Yeah, I'm the same. I think Brisbane get it done. I know they sort of have less to play for at the moment. Knights are really in contention to stay in that top eight, but I think given their injuries, I just think the Brisbane Broncos are going to really put in a good performance.
5: It's a cruel game, isn't it, when you look at those injuries to Brown and Lucas last week? Terrible.
7: Yeah, particularly two of their big strike men in the game, but particularly where Newcastle are placed and how excited everyone is up at Newcastle going into the finals. I think people came into this year with a relatively low expectation given how they went last year and then the big deal that they signed Dylan Brown on, but he's really delivered on that multi-million dollar deal and they're playing really good football.
6: Mate, I actually think with Ponga coming back in, providing he plays, I imagine he's going to play, you probably know better than I would. There's a player they've got there I thought last week was just outstanding. Manuel Lagua, or whatever he is, a back rower.
7: He's great, wasn't he?
6: Manuel Lagua.
7: The back rower, yeah.
6: Mate, he can play. He's a big boy. He hits a nice gap, runs a great line. I just think they've unearthed a couple of good players. I think McEwen's a good player as well. They've got a nice pack of forwards, Newcastle. They're going to have a nice future ahead of them they get those boys back next year.
5: All right, boys, I'm just having a look at these players warming up. Geez, it does look like it's getting...

0: I'm just thinking about the economic impact for Mudgee tonight. You know, you got a game of rugby league, NRL. You imagine being a publican in Mudgee tonight.
1: Yeah, good.
0: You'd be doing a roaring trade.
1: So that,
0: the knock-on effect of playing an NRL game in Mudgee is huge for the town, not only for the people that want to go and watch the people that that love their footy.
2: I think before Penrith and Canberra had the deal, Manly had the deal. And when I was there, we played against the Knights.
0: There's a future Mrs. Levy there, the boys on screen.
1: I mean, there's a bit of baggage there, though.
2: Is that a single mother?
1: Three kids.
2: Would you, Levy, that's a good question. You're a single man. Would you, if you were to date, would you date a single mother?
0: Wouldn't matter, Cooper.
2: Wouldn't matter how many kids?
0: I mean it for the personality, mate.
1: The great Philpris is doing that allegedly with Miss Fiji.
0: What do you mean? He's going to find a Mrs. Philpris in Thailand, I'm told.
1: No, how dare you?
0: I just said, beware the Adam's apple, my friend.
1: She's got four adult kids. They all call him daddy.
0: Miss Fiji?
1: Yeah.
0: Oh, really?
1: Yeah.
0: Is Miss Fiji really a thing, or is it just sort of a figment of his imagination?
1: How dare you question that?
0: Look at those mountains, those hills in the background.
1: You know what those mountains are?
0: What's that?
1: Blue Mountains.
0: No, that's not Blue Mountains.
2: It's Mount Druitt.
0: Mate, there's an hour to Bathurst, and then there's probably another, 45 minutes to the mountains? That's not the Blue Mountains.
1: They keep going along.
2: It's deceptive, Darrell. It's further than you think. It looks like it's right there. It's
1: I'd like
2: the desert.
1: To know where the Blue Mountains finish. Where do they finish?
0: What do you mean, where they finish?
1: Well, they just keep going. They're mountain everywhere.
0: Well, you drive down the mountains, you end up in Lithgow.
1: They love mountain men.
0: And then you keep driving out to the central west to Bathurst, where they have the Mount Panorama, the cars.
1: Yeah.
0: Then you keep going about another hour, I think it's an hour, to Mudgee, and then you keep going out all the way to Dubba.
1: That's my point, exactly.
0: Thanks very much. Let's lock in your tips. 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Who are you tipping, Darrell?
1: I am tipping Penrith. My bold prediction will be, I think it could well go down to a field goal again. And Penrith's way this time. And the player who will deliver, I'm going to say Lindsay Smith, who I think's had a tremendous year. He'll want to be good because they're up against a decent pack. It's a good side, Canberra. They want to be at their best, Penrith.
0: Cooper?
2: I'm going the Penrith Panthers as well. Like I said, they're a sure thing. I got a player to deliver, I think Nathan Cleary. Like I said before, he's going to run the football with Cogger running the show. And boys, I got a bold prediction.
1: Oh, no.
2: Stay with me here.
1: You're going to go way overboard here, aren't you?
2: Stay with me.
1: No.
2: Okay. Brian Toto, hat-trick. Whoa. I think he gets a hat-trick.
0: That's bold.
2: It is.
1: Well.
2: But crazier things have happened at Mudgee.
0: We'll take one last break. Back with the action from Glen Willow Oval in beautiful Mudgee as the Panthers take on the Raiders.
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0: 994RO presents the Continuous Call Team back in CQ. Thanks to Coco Brew. 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
1: Yes, the National Rugby League heads to Mudgee on this Saturday night. Nice to have you with us. A reminder, if you'd like to sync up the vision with the call, download the 2GB app or the 4BC apps and you can hit the sync button. You can go down the bottom, hit that little bar there, hit on the sync, and then you can marry it up with the pictures. So I think you can hit pay TV, free to air. You can do it manually as well. So quite a number of people are enjoying the new function on the app. And, well, you get the best of both worlds. You get this commentary on the radio, and you obviously get to watch it all unfold as well. So they're about to make their way out, Penrith and Canberra. The Panthers obviously favoured to win this one as they continue their charge towards the finals and potentially another minor premiership. And who knows, maybe an elusive Dally M medal for Nathan Cleary. We'll wait and find out grand final week when it's announced. So looking forward to bringing you the action. And then later tonight, the Brisbane Broncos and the Newcastle Knights, Chris Warren and Josh Morris, will be on deck for that one. Earlier, if you're just joining us, the Warriors thumped the Gold Coast 42-6. So a big win to the Warriors in that earlier game, played in front of a sellout crowd at Cbus Super Stadium. So let's run you through these sides. The Canberra Raiders, the fullback is K.O. Weeks. The wingers, Jed Stewart and Xavier Savage. The centres are Sebastian Chris and Matt Timokor. The halves, Ethan Strange and Ethan Sanders. The lock forward is Morgan Smithy. Second row is Zach Hoskings and Atta Mariotta. The front row, Corey Horsburgh, Joe Tarpany, Owen Paddy's the hooker, and the bench of Tom Starling, Matty Nicholson, Josh Papali, or Papaliki, Dane Laurie, Joe Roddy, and Sevilio Tamale. Ricky Stewart's the coach as the Raiders make their way out onto Glenwillow Oval. And there's Hills Bells, which means the Panthers aren't too far away. Their fullback is Jackson Edgar, replacing the injured Dylan Edwards. The wingers, Thomas Jenkins, and of course Brian To'o. The centres, Paul Alamotti and Casey McLean. Jack Cogger and Nathan Cleary, the halves. The lock forward, Isaiah Yeo, Isaiah Papali'i and Liam Martin in the second row. The front row of Moses Leota and Lindsay Smith. Freddie Lussick's the hooker. And the bench of Billy Scott, Scott Sorensen, Liam Henry, Billy Phillips, Isaac Tungor, Jack Cole, and their coach is Ivan Cleary. Brian To'o playing his 150th game. His family out there on the field, his wife and his two little girls by the looks of things, mum and dad. And our referee tonight is Adam G. Plenty of kids in the crowd and the ground at capacity. And there's future Mrs. Levy on screen as well with my future three stepchildren. Wonderful to have you with us. Very attractive, Cooper.
2: They would be lucky to have you as a stepfather.
1: Oh, look, I haven't got much going for me, but
2: you got a great personality.
1: Thanks, mate.
3: You've got
1: appreciate
3: a nice car.
1: It. Appreciate it.
2: You do.
1: Parramatta BMW, I have a commercial agreement.
2: It really is a nice car, though.
1: Thank you, mate.
2: Bloody is, mate. It's really good.
1: You better not have touched it in the car
3: have
1: park.
3: Have you seen my GWM?
2: I left
1: Diamond
3: a commercial.
2: I left that little Jackson Edgar Britt just behind the back wheel.
1: If you're listening,
3: I'm reversing out.
1: If you're listening to us on the app, let us know 0460 873 873. The boys can see your messages. We'll get to them during the breaks of play. And Adam G about to get us underway. The G banger says, "Let's go, boot the ball. We're underway." In Mudgee, look at this, great crowd, beautiful night as Hot Dog Horsburgh is going to have the first hit up of the game. And he runs into the hit line and he's going to be put to the ground about 12 metres away from his own line. He'll play it right of centre field. Panthers and the Raiders with the green machine with first use of the football as Tarpany, he's crashed to the ground, 20 away from his own line, left of centre field. They'll play the ball back into dummy half they come. It goes away now from Paddy into the hands of Horsburgh again, his second hit up of the night. He'll play it on the 30 metre line. All the score. We do that, of course, for BP and Tui's on this Saturday night. It goes away on the outside and taking the hit up this time is Smithies. He's taken in the tackle about 11 metres short of the halfway line. They go back to the left. Tarpany again. He goes into the line. He's grabbed there by three Panthers defenders. Nathan Cleary, one, two of his teammates alongside him. They keep going to the left. Tackle five. They put boot to ball. It's a kick downfield, a high one too. Reversing the car back towards the goal line is the fullback. Your man, Edgar Britt. Jackson Edgar, he takes the tackle. That'll be made to play at Jenkins, 11 away from his own line. From dummy half, they send it away to McLean this time. He runs it over the 20-metre line, and it'll be put to the ground about 21 away from his own line. Just left of centre field. Panthers have the football, still nil all the score. As To'o, the milestone man, playing game number 150. funny, you think about the career he's had, 150. I thought he would have already notched it up. But anyway, game number 150 as they go for a run out of dummy half. This time through Lussick. He gets within eight of the halfway line. Ball played back into dummy half. Brittany goes away on the outside. Edgar, he's put back over halfway. What have you done to me, Darryl? Isaiah Yeo, he'll play it five short of the halfway line. They go to the right. It's with Cleary. And Cleary puts boot to ball. He gets a kick downfield. Underneath it is Weeks. Plants the feet 12 away from his own goal line. Looks up. There's the Panthers. He's fired it opening. It closed up, and he's grabbed and brought to the ground. 21 away from his own line, Darryl. Two gone first half. Nil all the score. Panthers and Raiders.
3: Yeah, it's been a good start, hasn't it, Luke? I'm going to plant something else in your brain. I think the Raiders' jerseys aren't long enough. They're a new model. They're a new brand of jersey. Different colouring, a lot darker up the top. Half of them, you can see half of their bellies.
1: You reckon they're wearing midriffs tonight, the
3: well,
1: Green
3: I'm
1: Machine?
3: Well, I'm telling you, it looks like midriffs to me.
1: Oh, there's a high tackle. Moses Leo on Xavier Savage. And referee G says, nope, we won't be copping that one. So let's have a look at the replay here. Yeah, he got it up under the chin, Moses
2: Not
1: Leo.
2: Much, Jenna.
1: Penalty sufficient.
3: Savage looking up. He's funny looking bloke, Savage, I reckon.
2: Great hair.
3: He's got good hair.
1: So Moses Leota is penalised. They shoot for touch and they'll take the tap through Chris. From right to left they go. Weeks onto Horsburgh. Or as Horsburgh goes up to the halfway line, he's grabbed there by Lussick Yeo and Leota's in the tackle as well. They'll play the ball back. Paddy goes into dummy half. They come back to the right this time. Into the hands of Tarpany. He nearly broke through. He's brought to the ground by Yeo and Leota again. 21 in from touch, western side of the field. Through the hands of Smithies. Oh, beautiful ball away on the outside. And Hosking taking in a good tackle over on that far side by Alamotti. Six more tackles, says the referee. They go away to the left. Through the hands they go. They got straight through Canberra. Can he get the ball down? He has. It looks like Matt Timoko. He opens the scoring for the Green Machine. It's 4-0 with a kick to come. What a start, Canberra.
3: Well, Levy, it was an amazing set of football they put together there. The Raiders, the Harvey Norman replay, just shows that they went, like, in that whole set, they went bang, bang, bang, made metre after metre. This try, they were, what, 20-something metres out, went the blind side. Ethan Strange goes into Timoko. And Edgar Britt couldn't get there. Got there, but couldn't hold him up. I mean, he just had too much power. I think they're bamboozled by their jerseys and their guts hanging out. But have a look at them. Half of them have got their tummy hanging out, the Raiders.
2: Yeah, and it's working for them, Darryl. Like you said, it's the speed and running threat of Ethan Strange. So if you look at the play before, what he sees there, it's a 3-on-3 in front of him, but he's got Liam Martin at the A defender and Lindsay Smith, the front rower. He ends up in the centres for Penrith Panthers, and it's just the pure speed. Skips to Lindsay Smith, makes him turn in, puts Matt Timoko through a gaping hole, and he scored all the way in the first 5 minutes of this game. I may have put one of the greatest mocks on the Penrith Panthers of all time.
3: Well, we expected that.
1: Cooper Johns exclusively tipping Penrith and Brian Toto to score three tries. Oh. Matt Timoko opens the scoring for the Green Machine. They lead 4-0. It's been confirmed. And shortly, the conversion attempt at goal. Nice to have you with us from the Harvey Norman Interactive Studio. There's a few people pulling me up on my geography in relation to Mudgee and Dubbo and Bathurst.
3: Don't worry about the Blue Mountains. Got old mate here telling me it's the Great Dividing Range. What's the difference?
1: You know what? They're mountains and they're blue.
3: Yeah.
1: From a distance
3: from
1: anyway.
3: Colin from Accounts.
1: Ethan Sander. That's a good show, actually.
2: Hey, he was on my plane back from Townsville last week.
1: Was he?
2: The actor in front of us.
1: Just say g'day.
3: It's finishing, isn't it?
2: Well, the show, I'm not sure. I haven't seen it, but I saw the actor.
1: Good Sanders moves in, strikes it towards the upright, shaves the right upright, it's there. 6-0, Canberra leading Penrith. You're listening to the continuous call team.
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1: You wouldn't believe it on that plane, Darryl. Colin from Accounts walked up to Cooper Johns and he said, Cooper, big fan of your work. Cooper said, who the hell are you?
3: 6-0. That's not very nice.
2: No, it's not. But you know what? Mate, I'm a man of the people.
3: That's a bad sign for Penrith there because he got the front rower got caught inside the winger then, defensively on the blind side. They picked it up, the Raiders, and went that way, and he just caught in, got caught in no man's land, the front rower, Lindsay Smith.
1: He's been to the barber this week. Hot dog Horsburgh, get himself ready for a night in Mudgee. 11 away from his own line. Paddy sends the pass away on the outside to Mariotta. He's swarmed upon by three Panthers defenders. He'll be made to play it. 19 in from the western touchline. 15 away from his own line as Paddy sends the pass to his skipper, Tarpany. who works it up over the 20-metre line, stands in the tackle with two Panthers defenders. 6-0 early days. Canberra leading Penrith. They keep going to the left. It's with Osking this time. He charges into the line, takes the tackle of Cleary, and over the top there is, of course, Lindsay Smith. They play the ball back on tackle four. A kick on tackle four from inside his own 30. Downfield, no one at home. Edgar's got to get across and grab that football. He does so. Runs it over the 20. Runs straight into the tackle of three Canberra defenders, and he'll play at 22 away from his own line. 6-0. Canberra leading Penrith. Here's Milky, your man Jenkins, Darryl, going for a run over the 30. He takes the tackle and he's put to the ground. 20 in from touch. Western side of the stadium. Into dummy half, Cogger sends the pass away to the milestone man, Brian To'o, wearing the customary headgear tonight. That headgear's just come off. He plays it right of centre field. Dummy half, they go from Lussick to Alamotti. Alamotti's taken in the tackle. He'll be made to play it. 21 in from touch, eastern side of the field. And about four shy of the halfway line. So a bit of mess in the ruck there. Referee said get up and play the ball as Leota takes it forward. This is tackle five as Lussick goes to the right. Into the hands of Cleary. Who else? He puts boot to ball. Up high it goes. Downfield it goes. Underneath it, Jed Stewart takes it cleanly before he's hit hard there by Liam Martin. And Darryl, he'll play it just shy of the 20-metre line. Raiders into the field.
3: Yeah, he took it well there, Stewart, didn't he? They've started nicely here, the Raiders. Obviously, they've scored the first points, and they did have done it very early in the game. They actually look pretty good with the ball in hand here. The Penrith Panthers might have just smartened them up a bit that try, because they look to be coming in a little bit more strongly defensively here, the Panthers.
1: And Sebastian Chris taking the ball up over the 30-metre line. He takes the tackle. He'll play the ball back right of centre field through the hands Smithies. Onto Sanders. Now Strange. Strange spinning in the tackle. He evaded one. Still going. Referee, he's looking at him. All the Canberra Raiders are saying, come on, sir, what about that one? He said, get on with it. He'll play the ball back. They do so now, the Raiders. Eight shy of the halfway line. It goes to the right. Here's a high kick here from the Raiders. Downfield it goes. Underneath it is Edgar. Oh, little bobble, but he took it okay on the 20. Oh, bang! He got absolutely crunched there by Joe Tarpany. And your man, Edgar, Darryl, he might have done it, Edgar Bridges, popping that tackle there from Tarpany.
3: It was a great shot, wasn't it? A tough tackle for Ram Trucks. They bring you the tough tackles. He read it beautifully, Tarpany. Edgar put the left foot step on it. Tarpany says, you think that's going to fool me? No.
1: Ruck infringement as Leota goes for a carry over the halfway line. He's in the tackle, standing there with three Raiders defenders who'll be made to play it. Eight inside Raiders territory from Lussick goes to Yo. Now away on the outside to Smith. He got the pass away. It's with Papali'i. He's put to the ground, 33 metres away from the Raiders line. 20 in from touch, western side of the field as Lussick. Hands on now to Smith. Smith, Yo. Yo, Cleary. Cleary's gone straight through. Cleary's over the 20. Got support outside him. Oh, that's a great Panthers try. Liam Martin goes over and they hit straight back the Mountain Men. You can tell who Mudgee supporting. 6-4 kick to come. Raiders lead Panthers.
3: Yeah, and that was too easy there. The Harvey Norman replay just shows they decided to go to their right. Penrith, they had a big back line lined up there, but they didn't need them. Went to Lindsay Smith to the lock forward, then to Cleary, throws a dummy, easily beats one of the back rowers. I've got a feeling it might have been, I'm trying to see who it was, but it wasn't a good tackle. Zach Hosky, I think it may have been, but he missed him pointlessly. Cleary runs into space. Liam Martin just backing up on his outside like a good back rower does, and just scores the first try for the Panthers. A little bit too easy here for Penrith.
2: Yeah, well, they're back here. I said pre-game, Nathan Cleary's at his best when he's running the football, and a beautiful little shape there. Just goes to the line. Liam Martin punching the outside shoulder of Ethan Strange, and Ethan Strange was too worried about the threat of Martin on the outside. Turned out, Nathan Cleary goes straight through with a nice little fend on Zach Hosking, and he puts Liam Martin away. They're back in a big way. They started slow with the try to Matt Timico, but they're right back here.
1: 6-4, Canberra leading Penrith. Cleary lining up the conversion attempt. Must be off-putting as a rugby league player to look into the crowd and there's people holding up cardboard cutouts of your head. I just saw the biggest one of Isaiah Yeo. I don't know whether it's off-putting or whether he'd enjoy it. I have to ask him one day. Anyway, 12 in from touch. Cleary lining this one up. He's taken it back about 19 and a half metres. Most points this year. He's, what, fourth on the list? I think it just showed me. Yep, fourth on the list. He moves in, strikes it towards the upright, and it's there. We're all locked up. 6-6 Panthers Raiders. Continuous call time.
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1: Gee, Strange fell for the dummy, didn't he?
3: Well, yeah. He did. He had to go out, though. I mean, he should have made the tackle, Zach Hosking. It was a one-on-one tackle with Cleary, and Cleary just pushed him away as though he was a fly. And it was a pretty easy try in the end. And as you said, Strange probably should have taken the other player out. They may not have scored if he took Liam Martin out.
1: So here's the restart and bringing the ball back as Lindsay Smith winds up, runs into the tackle of Tarpity. Mariotta's in there and Horsburgh's in there for a fleeting moment as well as Papaliti goes for a run over the 20-metre line up the middle of the park. That's where he'd be made to play it. 23 away from his own line. Lussick, dummy half, sends it away to Leota. Leota carries it over the 30, runs into the tackle of Horsburgh. Tarpany and over the top is Ethan Strange. 22 in from touch, eastern side. Liam Martin, the try scorer, goes for a run. He's put on his back and then rolled over by three Raiders defenders. Just short of the halfway line. They come back to the left this time. Yo, chewing through some easy metres. This set of six, the Panthers, over the halfway line. Tackle five, says the referee. They go to the right. Cleary's got it. Cleary, right foot kick downfield. Underneath it over on that far side is Jed Stewart. He takes the football, five away from his own line, looks up, there's Smith, there's Lussick, and they're going to drive him back towards his own goal line. He'll play it on the 10. 6-6 Panthers and the Raiders. We do that for BP and for Tui's. Earlier, the Warriors beat the Gold Coast 42-6, and still to come tonight, the Brisbane Broncos and Newcastle with Chris Warren and Josh Morris. Here they are now through Savage. He's taken in the tackle. 20 away from his own line. 12 minutes gone first half. 6-6 the score in Mudgee, Canberra and Penrith. Here they are now, the Green Machine. They've got it. 23 metres away from their own line. Martin was there with Smith as well to put the tackle on. They play it left of centre field. Back to the centre, it's Horsburgh. He winds up, carries it over the 30, stands in the tackle. In there is Lussick and Yo as well from Paddy. He goes to the left and they go to the air as Sanders gets a kick downfield. Underneath it is Edgar. He takes it cleanly. 13 away from his own line. Runs over the 20 towards the 30 and bang again. Who's that? Is that Tarpity again that got him?
3: I think it was.
1: It's the captain, Darrell. He's all over him tonight. 6-6 Panthers Raiders. 12 gone first half.
3: Well, they need some inspiration because that was a really average set from them. They got the ball in their own probably 10 metres out. They probably made 20 metres in five tackles and then had to kick deep. They're lucky they've got a good kicker in the halfback there who can really hit them, Ethan Sanders.
1: So here they are now working the ball over the halfway line, this time through To'o. A dummy half, Lussick sends it to the right, working the short side. Cleary got the pass away on the outside. Alamotti, he offloaded it out the back, back into the hands of Cleary. He spirals it away to Leota. Yo, now onto Smith. Smith got it back to, of course, his teammate Cogger. He got the pass away. Now it's with McLean. And McLean will play it 32 metres away from the Raiders' line. They send it away from Papaliti. It goes to Cogger. He goes up high into the air. It's a towering kick. Underneath it is Weeks. Takes it cleanly. Bumped off the tackle of Cleary. He runs back towards the centre. Lussick's there with big Leota. Leota, the swinging arm, trying to get him around the head. They got him in the end, and Cooper Johns, he'll play 10 away from his own line. And by the looks of things, there's a fair bit of claret coming out of the chin of Xavier Savage.
2: Yeah, he came in with a really good tackle to stop Casey McLean. I think he might have just copped an elbow from Casey McLean, the long limbs of him. But another really good set from the Penrith Panthers, just turning over the Raiders in their own 10-metre zone. They need a fair bit of shape and a long kicking game to get them back into this field position.
1: 6-6 scoreline, Canberra and Penrith. Mudgee, the venue tonight. Glen Willow Oval looks an absolute picture, and the male model from Mudgee spoke to us earlier, Kenny Sutcliffe. He said the place is going off its head. That's how excited they are to have rugby league in town. Here's a high kick from Sanders. Downfield it goes. Underneath it, Milky. Jenkins has got it. Runs it over the 20. Runs straight into the tackle of Smith and Adam Mariotta, and he'll play it on the 30-metre line, 20 in from touch, western side of the field. Cogger goes for a run out of dummy half. Takes a good 15 metres off the Raiders. He'll play it five short of the halfway line. Dummy half picked up by Edgar. He sends it away on the outside and they take the tackle here through McLean. Over the halfway line they go, the Penrith Panthers. Back to the middle, Yo links up with Cleary. Now way to Martin. Oh, Martin threw a shocking pass. Goes back behind his centre and his winger and into touch, Darrell. That was awful.
3: It was shocking. He dissected them both. I mean, it would have been beautiful if you had a third bloke in the middle of them, but there wasn't there. There was in front of the first bloke and behind the second bloke. It was a terrible pass from Martin. You had plenty of opportunity to look at it. Tyo, it was probably for Tyo, but he just pulled his head back and let it go past him. like a face ball and it went straight into touch. So this just gives the Raiders an opportunity to get up in Penrith territory.
1: 15 gone first half, no change. 6-6 scoreline, Penrith and Canberra as Adam G restarts the tackle count as Mariotta. He straightens up, raises the right bumper bar up under the chin of Isaiah Papali'i. Standing in the tackle with Yeo and Smith. They'll play it, 10 inside opposition territory. Back to the middle, it's with Horsburgh. Horsburgh reverses his way into the tackle of Leota and Lussick and Yeo. He's put to the ground. They'll play to the middle of the park, 35 away from the Panthers line as, of course, Weeks turns the ball back inside. It's with Chris this time, 28 metres away from the Panthers line. Back to the right they come. It's with KO Weeks. They're going to be careful here. He skips into the defensive line. He's put to the ground. 10 in from touch, western side of the field, and 19 metres away from the Panthers line. Back to the middle of the park they go. Through the hands, it's with Sanders. Now Horsburgh. Horsburgh stops. He props. He got the offload away. Into the hands of Tarpany. Beat one of the tacklers. He tried to turn the ball around the corner. He ended up holding onto it. 11 away from the goal line. They go to the right. It's gone into touch. Was it touch, though? Was it played at?
3: They're saying no.
2: No.
1: No.
3: I mean, that's a terrible pass. We thought the one Liam Martin threw was a poor pass. Well, I think that's... Is that the little hooker who threw that then? I'm not sure. Yeah. Owen Paddy. I mean, it went to nobody and almost went forward. I mean, in fact, it did go forward. It was an awful pass.
1: So the Panthers have got the football. It's 6-6, 16 gone, first half. We do that for BP and Tui's on this Saturday night. 4X if you're listening in Queensland. As Alamotti's crashed to the ground, he'll play it back. Lussick links up with Jenkins, runs the ball over the 30. He'll be made to play it just right of centre field. 12 short of the halfway line. Dummy half Lussick links up with Smith this time. Smith goes for a run, runs it to Sanders. Mariotta, Smithy's over the top. 20 in from touch, western side. 5 short of the halfway line as Yeo. He goes for a carry over the halfway line, breaks straight through the New South Wales captain, and then he's grabbed the hold up on the bootlaces by Tarpany. 32 metres away from the goal line. Cleary runs the football. He dabs a little kick in behind them. Back there is Weeks. Weeks has got the football and he's taken there by Martin. And over the top is Alamotti. Gee whiz, the Panthers, they're starting to click into gear here, Darryl. 6-6 Panthers, Raiders, 16 gone first half.
3: Well, the Raiders are falling apart here. They can't make any distance with them when they've got ball in hand. And then defensively, they're very poor at the moment. I mean, Nathan Cleary might have a field day here. That was a nice kick he put through. It was beautifully picked up by Weeks, but... You know, there are a number of Panthers players there. Here they are again. This is tackle 4. I think they're 30 metres out.
1: So here they are, 6-6 scoreline, Penrith and Canberra. 18 minutes gone now in the first half in Mudgee. As the Raiders will be made to play it. 21 in from touch, eastern side. Look at that crowd when we go to the wide shot from the Harvey Norman Interactive Studio. It's strange. Gets a kick away. It's a clearing kick downfield. Underneath it is Jenkins. He takes it. 10 away from his own line. Wheels around. Runs over the 20. Towards the 30. Runs into the tackle of Sanders and over the top is Strange. And he plays it 31 away from his own line. Into dummy half goes Cogger. He links up now with Edgar. He takes the tackle. 21 metres in from touch. 3 short of the halfway line. Western side of the field is McLean. He goes for a carry over the halfway line. Middle of the park, plays the ball back. Dummy half Lussick goes to To'o. He goes for a run over the 40 towards the 30. He's taken there by 2 Raiders defenders. Tackle forces the referee as Lussick comes back to the middle. It's Yeo. Yeo spied an opening, straightens up, takes the tackle. Last tackle, Cleary marshalling his troops. Ball goes to the number 7. It's a kick into the corner. It's a high one. Try to find Milky. Jenkins has got the football, but Jenkins is short of the goal line. It'll be a changeover. And Cooper Johns, we'll get a comment from you. Scoreline remains 6-6 Panthers Raiders.
2: Yeah, well, it's all the Penrith the last 10 minutes. They're just dominating field position and a nice fifth tackle option there from Nathan Cleary. Just one-on-one Milky Jenkins on Xavier Savage, but great defence. Just let Milky Jenkins catch it and then tackled him as he hit the ground. They need a penalty or just a little bit more spark out of their own end, Canberra. They're not really going anywhere at the moment.
1: 25 away from their own line. Raiders have the football. They go right to left into the hands of Stewart this time. He runs the football over the 30. 6-6 scoreline, Penrith and Canberra. 19 gone first half. We do that for BP and for Tui's. Hit of a forward pass through the hands. It's with Weeks. Now Chris, he got the pass away to Savage. Forward pass.
3: Geez, I thought there was one earlier. I think that's touchy. I think that's... pretty clear. He's got a bit of claret coming out of his mouth and his chin here, Savage.
2: It was the right option, wasn't it, Darryl? They haven't really been going through the Penrith side. They decided to shift, and it was...
3: Seb Chris probably
2: held it a second too long. If he'd given it straight away, I think Savage is gone, but held it just that tiny bit, and he overran in there, Savage.
1: So, another mistake here from the Raiders. There's Doug Keane on the sideline from the Family of League. It's an interchange official. Good man.
3: He's a good man, isn't he? So sticky. Sticky, you know what? I don't think Sticky's getting as cranky as he used to be.
2: Do you reckon?
3: I don't think he is.
1: No, I'm not so sure about that, Darryl. Oh, Toto nearly went through. Have you seen some of his press conferences this year? Hello?
3: Yeah, but he's cranky.
1: 35 away from the Raiders line. Oh, Liam Martin got taken high there. He's unlike him to hold on to his face in pain. Leota, he winds up, runs into the headline, taken there by Smithy, Strange and Tarpany. 13 metres away. I can smell some more points here, gentlemen. Yo plays the front man. It's with Smith, and Smith's crashed to the ground 6 metres away from the goal line. Six more tackles. They go back to the right. Lussick, Yo, now onto Cogger. He dabs a little kick in behind them. It's too easy, but no! He's knocked the ball on. I put the mocker on him now as well.
4: Oh, dear.
1: We'll go to the video referee for Harvey Norman, Darryl, but I reckon he's knocked it on.
3: Alamotti, I think, is the player who had first crack at it, and he certainly didn't get downward pressure on it. The only question mark I've got is whether he actually touched the ball. It's a brilliant kick from Cogger. They've been threatening this for about 10 minutes, the Panthers. They're just overpowering the Raiders at the moment. The Raiders have got nothing, I've got to say. Penrith are just dominating them. The kick's put through. I mean, originally I thought the back row was going to get there, but Alamotti was going for it. Puts his head. I don't know if he touches it with his hands here.
2: I think it hits his knee, then hits the right hand, Alamotti, but it just didn't bounce up the way he wanted it to.
3: See, and Stewart was coming through. He certainly missed it there. Yeah, it's probably knocked knee into his hand, and then Liam Martin's next there to put downward pressure on it. So, look, I don't think it's a try, but it wouldn't surprise me if they said yes.
1: Just put your feet up, gents. If last night's anything to go by, we'll be looking at this for 5 minutes.
3: Who was the video ref last night?
1: I don't know. I don't care.
3: Let me look it up for you, Levy. I'll be cross.
1: I think it was Chris Butler.
3: In your
2: honour. It was Stevie Wonder.
1: I reckon Stevie would do a better job.
2: It'd be quicker.
1: We've now looked at this replay 15 times, and we're looking at it for a 16th time.
3: Chris Butler.
1: No, it's Ashley Klein, my man.
3: No, last night.
1: Ashley's in there tonight. We're now looking at it for a 17th time.
3: I think he's missed it with his hand originally. I think it's then hit his knee. Now, whether it's come off his knee into his...
1: Hang on. We're now looking at it for an 18th time.
3: Let's have a look. It's his knee. I think it then goes into his hand.
2: Does it hit the hand or the sort of the back of the wrist?
3: You know
2: what defines a knock-on these days?
3: Cooper, I've got to get home. I've got to be in bed by about 8 o'clock. Please. No try.
1: Is there a chance we can get a decision, please, Ashley?
3: No try.
1: Here it comes. Decision pending and a try! They've given a try! 10-6, Kettner come! No wonder they looked at it 18 times, Big D!
3: Well, as I said, I think it missed his hand originally, but then I think it came off his knee into his forearm or something like that. Now, whether that constitutes a knock-on or not, I don't know anymore. But Liam Martin was there. He was waiting to pray it. They deserved a try because it was a brilliant play from the 5'8", Jack Cogger, who I really like. It was a lovely kick from him. It wasn't one of the late tackles either. It was an early tackle. He came for it, Alamotti. I'm sure it certainly hit his knee, and then he gets downward pressure on it. The back row. This was a good start for him, Liam Martin. 2 meat pies in the opening 20 minutes.
2: A great kick there, though, you said, from Jack Cogger. I love it when the early kick, feign to run, bring up the edge, but in particular the winger, usually the man who covers the kick if the fullback's in the line. And I mean, it was a try for all money. They nearly butchered it there. I thought it was a little maybe hand hit from Alamotti, but the video ref decided against it.
1: So try given to Penrith. Geez, that's his first career double, Liam Martin. You've tipped the wrong player for potentially a hat trick.
2: Didn't I say, Martin?
1: No, you can't change.
3: After.
1: You can't change your backswing. You locked it in.
2: Do you remember? I did remember. Oh, I said it off air.
1: Don't you tell lies on air? How dare you?
3: How dare anyone tell lies on air?
1: Here's Cleary, moves and strikes it towards the upright. He's kicked the goal. 12-6, Penrith leading Canberra. Continuous call turn.
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1: Earlier tonight, we had the Warriors thump the Gold Coast 42-6. And later tonight, Chris Warren will be warming up those vocal cords. He'll be doing his tongue twisters on the way in. Red leather, yellow leather. My father's rabbi. And when he gets in here tonight to team up with Josh, it'll be one of the most graphic descriptions of rugby league you've ever heard, ladies and gentlemen.
3: You can't hear anything better because I listen to it on the way home.
1: Do you?
3: Sort of.
1: when you're returning the mountain of phone calls you've received during the day, Daryl?
3: No, not really. I get very few.
1: As Papali'i goes into the line, driven back towards Levy, his own 10.
3: They're in trouble here, Canberra. Unless they fix up their marker or their defence around the middle of the ruck, they're going to get steamrolled here, because at the moment Penrith are doing this easily.
1: Great analysis from the expert alongside me, Daryl Bryman, who was a threat to Wayne Bennett all those years ago.
3: So I still am.
1: It's the end of his coaching career. Can you believe the heights he would have reached as a coach, Big D? Here's a kick from Cogger inside his own 40. Downfield it goes, bounces over the 20. Back there, Weeks. Weeks runs back infield. Oh, bounced off Cogger. Beat another one. He comes at him again, Cogger, with the assistance of McLean. Cleary was in there as well. And he'll play it 19 in from touch, 19 away from his own line. Western side of the field is Savage. He's got the football now, plays it in the middle of the park, 19 away from his own line. He's slow to his feet here, Savage. Plays it back, dummy half as, of course, Sanders. Links up now over on that far side of the field with Jed Stewart. He plays it, 22 in from touch, eastern side, as Timicor goes for a run over the 30-metre line, where he's grabbed hold of there by Lussick, and in there as well was Alamotti. Back to the middle of the park as Smithies. Smithies is cut in half there by Yeo, and up top is Lussick. They come back to the right this time, into the hands of Sanders. He goes to the air, high kick downfield, underneath it is your man Milky Darrell. Jenkins has got it. He looks up, runs into the tackle of the Raiders. Adam Marriott has got him, and he'll play it 21 away from his own line. 20 in from touch, 17 left first half, Big D. 12-6, Panthers lead the Green Machine.
3: Well, let's just see what sort of meterage they make here, Penrith. They had their zero tackle, I think, on the 20-metre line. This is tackle three, so they're up, 33 metres. They're going to get well over halfway. They're just powering through the middle here.
1: So they pick it up from dummy half, Edgar. Oh, Edgar nearly got through. He was grabbed a hold of there by Hosking down low into dummy half. Lussick goes to Yeo. Now away to Smith. Smith got it away to Cogger. Now away to McLean. McLean beat one of the tacklers. He's grabbed hold of there by Sanders. One other came in, Mariotta, and he'll play it on the 40-metre line. Oh, he was taken high there, McLean. He didn't like it. He's going to get up and play the ball back, though. Into dummy half, Papali'i goes to Cleary. Cleary hands on now, through the hands. It goes away, they get a kick through. Back there, picked up is Savage. Lindsay 21 Smith. Away from his own line. It was Lindsay Smith. He got the kick away, but Savage has got it, and Savage will play it 33 away from his own line. I don't know whether he's got a kicking licence, Cooper Johns, Lindsay Smith, but he got one away on that occasion.
2: And it wasn't it... Well, it was Freddie Lussick who kicked that. I would have thought Lussick. He would have been a bit more experienced to put a nice kick in. It was horrible. He grabbed it along the ground. It's given the Canberra Raiders a bit of a sniff here. They're going to get over the halfway line here. They'll be in an attacking position for a kick at the end of this set.
1: So Marriott is put to the ground right on halfway. Five in from touch, western side. 12-6, Penrith leading Canberra. Goes away now to Sanders. On to Horsburgh. He stutters into the line. Stands in the tackle. There's three defenders that have got him for Penrith. Over the halfway line. Tackle three. They go back to the left. Tarpany. He goes on to Sanders. Now Strange. Strange cut out. Ball out wide. It's with Jed Stewart. Jed runs back in field, and he's taken there. 10 in from touch. And about 33 away from the Panthers' line. Tackle four. They keep working the far side of the field. They come away now. It's with Hosking. Hosking's brought to the ground. 19 away from the Panthers' line. Last tackle, says referee G. They come to the right. It's with Sanders again. He puts it on the left boot. It goes straight up into the air, into the corner. Up high they go. Jed Stewart backs it back into the hands of Weeks. Weeks has got it. Throws the pass away to Sanders. Sanders dabs a kick in behind them. Back there is Jenkins. Edgar has got it. I apologise. Edgar's trying to get back into the field of play, and he did remarkably well. The young bloke did extremely well. Got into the field of play, and they'll take it up tackle two. Milky Jenkins, Darryl. Jeez, there's not much of him. Your man, Edgar, Jackson Edgar. He had a bit of work to do, and he got into the field of play.
3: He looks a good player, doesn't he? Jeez, that was a poor chase, I've got to say, from the Raiders then. I thought the kick was okay, but there was no one coming through putting pressure on any of the Panthers players in the end. The fullback Edgar just picked it up and got out. I wouldn't say with ease, but once again they're just powering up the middle of the ruck. Penrith.
1: Here they are now playing it through. That's Scott Sorensen onto the field. So a couple of replacements made as Cleary gets a kick away inside his own 40 over the head of Stewart. 40, 20 attempt. I think he's got it. Well, you fall asleep against a quality player, Cooper, like Nathan Cleary, and he makes you pay. It's a challenge. The touch judge is saying, no, it's not a 40-20, and Nathan Cleary is saying, please, I'm going to win a Dally M. I've already won an Origin series. Of course it's a 40-20.
2: Well, he doesn't usually get these wrong, Nathan Cleary. It was a nice early kick. Jed Stewart up on the end of the line. And he just angled it perfectly towards the sideline on that right-hand side, angled the ball as he dropped it. It was like a banana kick punt and one
5: side
2: bounce.
5: The 40-metre line.
3: It's pretty close.
2: Oh, he might.
3: No, I don't think it is.
5: over 21 metres out. The challenge is unsuccessful.
2: He just angled it a little bit too much on that bounce, Nathan Cleary. He doesn't get them wrong too often, but geez, good eyes from the touch judge.
1: Well, you know what? That just proves that he is human, Nathan. He's made a mistake with his challenge.
2: That's unforgivable.
1: Oh, you know what? Take everything away from him for that.
3: Look at them here, Penrith, defensively here. They're just coming in numbers, and this is a good change from Ricky. He's going to throw the big front row of Papali out there. They need him badly because they're going nowhere.
1: That's right. He's gone back to Papali, hasn't he, Josh?
3: I think so. I don't know.
1: I can't keep up.
3: I'm just guessing.
1: They go to the left this time. It's with Horsburgh. Runs towards the 30-metre line. He's grabbed there by Sorensen.
3: He's gone to Horsburgh.
1: The 16's out there as well, Liam Henry. So they come back to the left this time. It's with Sanders. Looking for support. He'll take the tackle himself. 31 away from his own line. 13 to play first half. Still 12-6. Penrith leading Canberra. They come back to the right this time. It's with Savage. It's not. It's Papali. He's out onto the field. Papali's
3: twins.
1: Has got it.
3: Almost twins.
1: Now, I think Papali's a lot bigger than Savage. They go back to the left. It's with Sanders. He gets a kick away. Downfield it goes over on that far side. Taking it while falling is Toho. Runs back towards the middle of the park. Runs into the tackle there of Hosking. And he'll play 20 in from touch. 30 away from his own line. Eastern side of the field. Mudgee. Glenn Willow absolutely packed tonight as the sun has set and darkness has set in and the lights looking a treat at Glenn Willow Oval. Beautiful. The Wembley of the West, as Ken Sutcliffe calls it. Of course, those ground conditions for ARIA Homes New South Wales. If you want to buy one, they've got a beautiful showroom just down the road in Lithgow, ARIA Homes New South Wales.
3: They'd be nice houses. Can I ask, with regards to Nathan Cleary, has he not been wearing the headgear for a little while, or is it just me? I thought he used to wear the headgear.
2: Yeah, I think he only had the headgear on because he had a cut.
3: Okay.
2: And he was protecting the cut.
3: Right.
1: Penalty.
6: All over him. You work him on the ground.
1: Yeah, all over him. Working him on the ground, says the G-bagger.
3: If he said all over him like calamine lotion, I would have been out of here.
2: This is a great show.
1: So, Cleary.
3: Great show.
2: It is.
1: Have you enjoyed working us? Have you worked a Saturday with us before?
2: I've done a couple with you guys.
1: Yeah, okay.
2: And mate, I enjoy it more and more every time.
1: Good.
3: Very forgettable.
1: You guys,
3: you're
1: doing a great job, Cooper.
2: Thank you,
3: Cooper.
1: You've certainly put a lot of pressure on some of your colleagues like Piggy and Josh. And I know they're listening. That's why I'm saying it.
2: Daryl.
1: He's lost it anyway. Yeah. Into the line they go.
3: I'm
1: Yo.
3: On the way out anyway.
1: Yo's got it. 10 away from the... Mate, you're still a very important part of this show, Daryl. 40 years still going strong. But to the right they go. Lussick, Cleary. Cleary got it away on the outside. It's Henry. Henry's got the football. He stands in the tackle. It's Sorensen. I'll get it right eventually. 5 away from the goal line. Lussick back to the left. Martin. Martin goes into the hit line. He stands there in the tackle. Offloads it out the back. Knocked on by Lussick.
6: 3-4.
1: Probably just needed to hold onto the ball there, Martin. It was tackle 3. So they'll get the scrum feed here. The Canberra Raiders score line remains 12-6, Panthers in front.
3: I can understand him trying to get away there because he had 3 players on him there, but it was a pretty crappy pass. And I think he gave Lussick a little serve there, but it was a poor pass. I mean, it was going to take great hands to pick it up there, but Lussick wasn't good enough. It takes away just some of the pressure. Look, they're leading by 12 points to 6 here, the Panthers. I've got to say, after half an hour, I think they deserve to be further in front.
6: Break! Yeah. Everyone let go!
1: So into the scrum it goes, out it comes. It ends up with Chris, and he'll take the tackle. 13 away from his own line. 21 in from touch, western side of the field. 10.5 minutes left in the first half. That's a pass that's gone to ground. Gee whiz, they're just not clicking here. The green machine off the back of a pretty good start to the game. Scoring the first try. Timoko over on the far side. Speaking of the first try scorer, ducked under one of the tacklers. And then he comes back again, and he's taken there 12 in from touch, eastern side of the field. 30 away from their own line. They send the pass to Horsburgh, now away to Sanders. He's taken in the tackle. He'll play it on the 30. Left of centre field, dummy half Paddy. Goes away now to Adam Mariotta. Running the ball up over the 40-metre line. So we'll play it 8 short of the halfway line. Tackle 5, says the referee, as Paddy sends it away to Sanders. Sanders goes to the air from the middle of the park. Downfield it goes. To'o's got it. 13 away from his own line. Hands on now to Edgar. Edgar throws the pass away to Jenkins. Jenkins is over the 30, over the 40. Comes to halfway. There's a shoulder charge.
3: No doubt.
1: Shoulder charge from, I think it was Mariotta.
3: Yeah, no doubt. He never moved his arms one bit. He came in with a shoulder. Should have been penalised.
1: Jeez, I don't know how they miss these things, but anyway, here's Edgar. He takes the tackle, nine inside opposition territory. He'll play it left of centre field as Lussick goes to the right. It ends up with Yo. Yo on to Cleary. Cleary down Martin, and Martin will take the tackle over on that far side of the field. Sounds like I'm calling Origin when I mention those names, doesn't it? Here's Cleary now. Turns the ball back inside Yo. Yo's got the football over on that far side of the field. 21 in from touch, eastern side of the field. 28 away from the goal line. Lussick goes to Cogger. Cogger, tapped on there by Cleary, goes to the ground. McLean's gone straight through. Draws and passes Jenkins in. It wouldn't be a game of rugby league and a Panthers game without Milky getting a try. They lead 16-6, kick to come. Too easy, Darryl.
3: Oh, Levy, that's some sort of try. Harvey Norman replay. What about the tap on? I think it was from Cleary. He was under enormous pressure. The ball went along the back line. It came on the back of a great return from Milky Jenkins. He's just a quality player. I mean, he's an Australian rep. I've got no doubt about that. The ball from Cleary was just a tap on, but a tap set up beautifully for the centre there. He just picked it up. Casey McLean drew the fullback, threw a beautifully weighted ball on the outside to Milky. I thought he was going to go himself there. He would have scored McLean. But in the end, he probably did the right thing, giving it to Jenkins, who goes in and scores try number. Well, every try scores now. It's a record for the Panthers. That's 27. I mean, he's only played, this is his 19th game. He scored 27 tries.
2: Wow.
3: It's an incredible record.
2: Amazing record.
1: He'll score 50 by the end of the year.
3: That's a big statement.
2: That's a huge,
1: that's a bold prediction.
2: Is that thanks to Arrow Transport?
1: Correct.
3: I think he can score 40.
2: He definitely could. Especially with their run home. But like we said at the start of the game there, boys, as well, you see Jack Cogger, it all comes from how straight he plays to Nathan Cleary. He forces Ethan Sanders to come out of the line, try to solve it himself. And it was a nice little tap on for Nathan Cleary. Didn't hit the mark, but it bounced up perfectly for Casey McLean, who hit it in his stride, straight through, opens it up straight for Milky Jenkins.
3: I love Milky. I can't help but love him. He's such a great story. Like, where did he go? Newcastle? Didn't get a look in up there. Did he start at Penrith?
2: Yep.
3: Is he a Penrith boy originally?
2: Started at Penrith, went to Newcastle, come back, come through St. Mary's, playing A grade.
3: Mate, and he's so uncompromising, isn't he? I mean, there's no lair about him. You know, he just does the job. If there's a try to be scored, he'll score it. And he scored 27 of them. It's a remarkable season from him.
1: So Cleary lining up the kick with 7.5 to play in the first half. 16-6, Penrith in front. He's out wide. He's about to move in. Strikes it towards the upright. It looks pretty good. Oh, looks great. He's kicked a goal. 18-6. Penrith leading Canberra. Continuous call team Saturday night rugby league. Thanks to McDonald's. Earlier, Warriors 42, Gold Coast 6. And, of course, Brisbane and Newcastle still to come. And only three players in premiership history have scored 30-plus tries in a season. Dave Brown holds the record with 38 back in 1935. Darryl was, I think, playing in that game.
3: Yeah, I did.
1: Ray Preston scored 34 in 1954, and Alex Johnston 30 in consecutive seasons, 21-22. Jenkins now 27. So there you are, a stat for Jack Daniels. Thank you, Andrew.
3: Levy, actually, Dave would have scored 40 had I not been defending on the inside. Put him down a couple of times.
1: That's all right. Well, I used to love listening to our man. Oh, there's a big hit. Papali rushed up off the line to put the big tackle on Henry by the looks of things. I used to love listening to the late, great David Morrow telling us about the very first game of rugby league played in 1906. Brilliant stuff from Davey. Here's the pass going to Cleary. Cleary's taken there in the tackle. Nine short of the halfway line. They play the ball back as Lussick goes for a dart out of dummy half. Over the halfway line, he's gone straight through. Oh, he's grabbed from behind and brought to the ground. I'll play it now middle of the park. It was Mariotta who got him. As Edgar sends it away to Cleary. Cleary goes to the air. Back there is Weeks. They're coming through. Weeks leaps above them, takes the football. Alamotti's got him. Liam Martin, and over the top there is Liam Henry, and he'll play it 13 away from his own line. Cooper Johns, 18-6. Penrith leading Canberra, 6 to play for first half.
2: Well, what a great set after points. They go 100 metres, and again, it's Nathan Cleary and Jack Cogger, their fifth tackle options, just putting Canberra Raiders inside that 10-metre line. They've done it all game so far. They just continue to suffocate this Canberra Raiders team, who, at the moment, they've just got no answers for.
1: Josh Morris has just walked in. He's wearing clothes. Looks like he's just been doing work experience at Taronga Zoo.
2: Yeah. He looks like, looks like an undercover cop.
3: Has he got a jumper on?
1: No. He's tough, J-Moss.
3: He's lost weight, you know. And it,
1: ooh, what happened there? Liam Henry on Adam Mariotta. Penalty, though. Oh. It's illegal.
2: They needed that.
6: But your body lands on his head. Dangerous.
3: Your body lands on his head.
6: What?
3: After he hit him. The shot was okay, but when he went to ground, his body landed on his head. So please!
2: They're penalising body on head now.
3: Mate, come on.
1: Oh, that is a ridiculous decision.
3: I have never seen a more stupid decision than that this evening.
6: Oh.
3: Mate, he's tackled him, pushed him into the ground, landed on him, and his body touched his head.
1: And look, we're all on the same page, right? You know, we can't have contact with the head, but what was wrong with that? As the Panthers try and put the Raiders into touch. Either way, he's lost the ball. It's picked up by the Panthers. Panthers have got it. Henry, rushing up off the line was Mariotta to get him. And 23 away from the line. Papali'i goes to Coggan. Now to McLean. McLean stops. Props goes back towards the centre of the park. 21 in from touch. Western side of the field as Lusick delivers the ball away now to Papali'i. He runs the football. Gets to within 8 of the halfway line. Left of centre field. They play it back into dummy half. Lusick goes to Yo. Yo onto Sorensen. Sorensen straight and hard over the halfway line. He's put to the ground. Right of centre field. 18-6. Penrith leading Canberra. Panthers have the football. Cleary on the right. He sends it back to the left. It's with Edgar. Edgar looking for runners, goes to Cogger. Cogger hands on now to Papali'i. Papali'i's found a gap. He gave the big don't argue. He's still going. Papali'i handed on now to Cleary. Cleary evaded one. He's still going. Cleary. He feigned a kick. He's got it in one hand. He flicked it back on the inside. It's with Alamotti. And Alamotti gets to within 11 metres of the goal line. Ball played back again. They keep working the short side. Back to the open side. Through the hands of Yo. Now to Cogger. Cogger puts a kick for Milky. Oh! Jack gets above the net. One try. Mudgee, he's put on a show, Milky. A crossfield kick, there's number two. They lead 22-6. I'll give him the premiership now.
3: He's too good. He's too good, Milky. The ball in the air, he is almost unstoppable. I mean, the winger out there had a chance to take that there, Xavier Savage. He was never going to get it because Milky had the run-up. He timed his run perfectly, out-jumped him, caught it beautifully, scores, and then get up thinking, yep, I do this every week. Like, he just had that look about him that it's not a smart aleck move from him, but I'll tell you what, it's a confident thing he does. It's a beautiful kick across field from Cogger, who I think's been outstanding for them tonight. I don't know what Savage is doing there. He just got himself caught up, and in the end, he didn't even jump for the ball. He just gave, well, I wouldn't say he gave up. Well, I am going to say he gave up. He just let Milky do whatever he wanted here. Savage slipped over. He slipped over as he was about to make a decision on what he was going to do, but it wasn't going to make any difference. Milky out-jumped him, caught it, and then said, this is easy.
2: Well,
3: this is easy.
2: It was the great team play of the Penrith Panthers. Isaiah Yeo, a two-pass straight to Jack Cogger, and what that does, just a little bit wider from the ruck, brings that whole ledge up. Wingers want to stay back and be able to, you know, get behind the ball to be able to contest it, but by pushing it wider, it made him have to come up on the end of the line there, Xavier Savage, and then he was backpedaling and he couldn't jump to get up to it. A little late slip and Milky Jenkins all over him for his double of the day.
1: I'm going to put that down as an individual performance. Brilliant for all of our sponsors. They all deserve it.
3: Well, Levy, I just had a look. He's actually equal. I think it's for multi-try scored during a season of rugby league. He's equal the best ever.
1: Yep.
3: But there's still... Look, he's going to play another 7 or 8 games.
1: Cleary to convert the try, moves in, strikes it towards the upright. Flags are in the air. 24-6, Penrith leading Canberra. 2.5 minutes left in the first half. Still to come tonight, Brisbane, Newcastle. Chris Warren's in the house. It's interesting, Josh has walked in with no jumper and Chris has walked in looking like he's come from Antarctica.
3: Well, he does travel.
1: I wouldn't have thought he feels the cold, Chris, being a nudist and all, but...
3: But I've got to mention here from Wayne Portlock with regards to Milky. He says Milky's originally from Borowa.
1: Borowa,
3: and played his junior football with the mighty young Cherry Pickers, first to Penrith and then Newcastle back to Penrith with the Windsor Wolves and then on to the player. How good's that? The player he is now. I mean, he's a fantastic player.
1: I haven't seen Ports at the footy for a little while.
3: I haven't seen Ports for age. I'm not sure exactly what he's doing, but whatever he says, I believe, because he's a good man.
1: Hope you're doing well, Ports, as they send the pass away. All shipped out wide. Now it's with Toto over on that far side of the field. He's got support outside him. I couldn't get the pass away. So he's brought to the ground 31 metres away from his own line. 5 in from touch, eastern side of the field. 24-6, Penrith leading Canberra. Minute 50 remaining in the first half. Then we'll go to the halftime break for power bar. away. They play it back now, the Panthers. It's with Yeo. Runs the football over the 40-metre line. Gets it within five of the halfway. Taken there by Papali. There was one other. Kick downfield by the Panthers. KO Weeks has got to get on his bike. He's back there now. Oh, no, he's knocked the ball on a metre away from his own line. And with a minute 30 left in the first half, they've got a chance here, the Mountain Men, to put some more points on the board, Darryl.
3: I think they will score, Levy. I think everything's going their way here. I mean, that's a poor attempt there from the fullback, KO Weeks. I mean, he should have been better than that. He had plenty of time to pick that ball up. They've still got a minute and 17 to go. Penrith score again here.
1: So, Isaiah Papali'i's on report. I don't know what for.
3: Oh, how would you know? I mean, as if it's going to be a big story. Hello, Isaiah's on report. Who gives a rat?
1: Jeez, you've been into referees with tattoos on their arm.
3: Rubbish. It's just rubbish.
1: They come to the middle of the park as Cleary turns it inside to Henry. Henry's put to the ground. He'll play it 9 metres away from the goal line. They come now, the Panthers. They go to the right. Yeo. Yeo into the line. Cleary. Cleary delays the pass. Beautiful try. And it's scored by the young fullback, Edgar. Well, Jackson Edgar, or as the continuous call team have now donned him, Jackson Edgar Brett. Well done, young man. 28-6, kick to come.
3: Just more magic from Cleary. I mean, he's just a great, great player. Harvey Norman replay. You knew they were going to score. They've just been picking him apart for most of this game. And I've got to say, I think the scoreline now, I think it makes the Raiders look a bit better than what they've been. When Cleary gets it here, 3-on-2. In the end, he bamboozles 3 of them. He takes 3 of them out. In the end, it's 3-on-1. The fullback's the beneficiary of it all. Jackson Edgar gets the ball. All he has to do is catch. Beats the winger, hardly gets a fingertip on him, improves the position. This will be 30-6 at half time.
2: That was, I don't know if you noticed this, boys, but that was a really well-worked play that clearly they come up with during the week. Jed Stewart, off the scrum, they put the scrum on the far touchline. Jed Stewart, who was the blindside winger, he came across to a defender on the open. They dropped Liam Henry off, got Jed Stewart in the tackle. So they had it, then went straight back at the edge Jed Stewart should have been at, and they had a two-man overlap. It was a really, that's a credit not just to the players on the field, but the coaches during the week who have spotted that from the Canberra side. That's a really well-worked play.
3: I was just about to say that.
1: It's awesome. like watching you orchestrate some of those great plays in your playing days, Cooper.
2: Yeah.
3: Did you tell Joey and them? Did you play with Joey?
2: Joey Johns. he's my uncle.
3: Well, that's not unusual.
1: Do you sometimes sit there and uncle? Do you put the old tapes on Cooper and you go, oh, look at my brilliance there. Just brilliant stuff.
2: I try. See, I came up with some of these plays during the week as well, but unfortunately got out there and just got, you know, bamboozled by the moment. The bright lights didn't put them on.
1: Mate, someone's going to talk you up. No one else will.
2: Thank you. Appreciate it, boys. This is a great show.
1: 15 in, moves in, Cleary strikes it towards the upright, and he's kicked another goal. 30-6, half-time. 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They are well and truly in control of the Mountain Men. 30-6, Penrith leading Canberra. As I keep mentioning, Brisbane and Newcastle still to come. We'll get a preview of that from Chris. And in the earlier game, the Warriors, too good for the Gold Coast. The New Zealand side winning that game by 42-6. They're on the way to the sheds for a breather in Mudgee. 30-6, Panthers leading the Raiders. We're off to a break, back with plenty more.
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1: Hosking taking in a good tackle over on that far side by Alamotti. Six more tackles, says the referee. They go away to the left. Through the hands they go. They got straight through Canberra. Can he get the ball down? He has. It looks like that Timoko. He opens the scoring for the Green Machine. Smith, Yo, Cleary. Cleary's gone straight through. Cleary's over the 20. Got support outside him. Oh, that's a great Panthers try. Liam Martin goes over. And they hit straight back the mountain men. Classic Yo, now onto Cogger. He dabs a little kick in behind them. It's too easy, but no! Decision pending and a try! Oh! Cleary goes to ground. McLean's gone straight through. Draws and passes. Jenkins in. It wouldn't be a game of rugby league and a Panthers game without Milky getting a try. Yo, now to Cogger. Cogger puts a kick for Milky. Jenkins above them. That's one try! Oh, wow!

0: It towards the upright, and he's kicked another goal. Half time, 30 points to 6. Panthers leading the Raiders.
1: Across Australia, this is the Continuous Call Team.
0: Half time brought to you by Power Bay, 30 points to 6. Penrith leading Canberra. Darryl and Cooper, you can have a look at the first half.
2: Well, they've come to play, haven't they, Penrith, after conceding the first try. And you thought, you know, if you're a Canberra supporter, you thought, well, we might be in this game, even though we've got a couple of our best players out of the game. That quickly evaporated when Penrith scored, and they just scored again and again and again and again. They're just too good. This game, they're just too good. They're powering through the middle of the ruck. And once they get a little bit on the front foot, you then got Nathan Cleary taking control. I think Jack Cogg has produced a really nice half of football, and I think they combine beautifully together. And then once you get the ball out wide, you've got Casey McLean, Jackson Edgar, who's been really good. Thomas Jenkins got two tries. Liam Martin got two. Just on the fringes, they look too good. They're too powerful. They're too switched on, and they're too good.
3: Well, we've talked about, you know, some of their flashy tries that they've had. You know, a couple of really nice fifth tackle kicks, and you know, some flashy plays that have gotten the points. But Darryl, it's the work that they've done. You know, when they're in the arm wrestle, Nathan Cleary and Jack Cogger, their ability to turn teams around with their kicking game, trap them inside their own 10-meter line. And then just bash teams physically. Yeah. Just get up with their line speed. Their line speed's been outstanding today. The Raiders, unless they've been piggybacked out of their end with a penalty, they just have not looked like getting down and marching down the other end.
2: And Penrith have just dominated them. As I said, I think 30-6 is not a scoreline that Penrith would be that happy with. I think they should be further in front. They've been so good. I mean, the forwards are doing a great job. Lindsay Smith, Leota, you know, Liam Martin on the fringe. They're all good. Isaiah, you know, he's just a brilliant player. And then once they get into a position, they think, oh, well, it's about the fourth tackle. Let's give it to Nathan, see what he can do. And he just mesmerises the defence with his brilliant ball play. He's a great runner of the football. Jack Cogger, I think, compliments him beautifully. They're too good. They're far too good.
3: And it looks like you said, that first try that Canberra sort of looks like they were a little bit off. Look like the Penrith Panthers we've probably seen the last couple of weeks not starting the way that they want to start. But all it took was that little bit of a reset, and then the next 20 minutes they just completely have dominated the Canberra, and they've got no answers for them at the moment.
2: No, they haven't, and they've got such a strong squad, haven't they? Like Scott Sorensen comes on, Liam Henry comes on. I don't know if anyone else has come on other than them. I think they're the only two replacements, and they've been so good. They just fitted in beautifully. Ricky's talking to his boys. I don't know what he can say to them, to be really honest with you, because at the moment they're getting beaten all over the park. All over the park.
0: Thank you, Darryl.
2: That's
0: well
2: okay.
0: Brilliant.
2: For you.
0: You know what, you two are brilliant.
3: Yeah. Really?
0: No, I don't know.
2: You know what I like doing? I've worked out since I used to listen to Hadley and you blokes who do them Monday to Friday. Yeah. If you say something twice, it makes an impact.
0: What do you mean?
2: When I just said all over the park, all over the park.
3: Well, you know, it's dramatic. It's almost like, do you think people don't listen the first time? And then when you say it again, it's almost like an echo. All over the park.
4: All over the park.
0: So, but you've got to say it with like conviction. So if I'm going to say, Darryl Broman, you are an imbecile. An imbecile. Like that's got, you know, bang.
3: I see what you've done there.
0: Straight between the eyes, you know. Like if you're going to deliver it with, Darryl Broman, I just think he's an imbecile. Like, you've got to commit.
3: I'm just going to write that down. That's a good lesson for me.
2: IMB. How do you spell it? IMB.
0: You know what you need to do, Cooper?
3: Same things twice.
0: If you want to learn something, listen to the bloke that I'm about to introduce, because he comes from a famous family. He's been calling the great game of rugby league for a long time.
2: Yep.
0: He's had a few jobs as media managers, doing a brilliant job over in the northern beaches at Manly.
3: Very stressful at the moment.
0: Although
2: I've lost about 1,000 in a row.
0: Fosball, hello. Chris Warren is here. Hello, Christopher.
5: Good evening, boys. Great to be here. the Broncos.
2: Good energy.
3: Great timing.
2: Good
5: the
2: energy.
5: Broncos, as we know, are out of finals contention. Out of finals contention after a loss to the Cowboys.
0: See, brilliant.
5: A sorry old season, hasn't it been? They've lost nine of their last 10. Nine, can you believe it? Nine of their last 10.
2: Have they really? That's a great stat.
5: Even if they were to win the remaining six games,
2: Okay, we've overdone
5: 30 points will not be enough to get them into the finals. That said, look, with all the pressure off, you could well see this Broncos team cut loose tonight with not a whole lot left to play for. The Knights, they have lost their last three games to the Roosters, Sharks and Rabbitohs. They haven't had much luck, though. Those losses have been by a combined margin of 5 points. That is worth underlining. 5 points, three losses. Dylan Brown and Dylan Lucas, they lost them season-ending injuries last week.

0: week. So they could well struggle for the back end, but they are really well placed to cement a place in the top eight. They are seventh at the moment on 26 points, and they are the only team in the top eight that still has a bye in hand. So they are really well placed, but it remains to be seen how they battle on for the rest of the season without Brown and without Lucas. The main news, team news to speak of, Kalen Ponga is back from a quad injury. Dane Gagai returns for them as well from a calf injury. Fletcher Hunt slides to the bench with Dylan Brown out for the season. Sandon Smith goes to halfback. Fletcher Sharp is the new 5'8". For the Broncos, Dean Mariner moves into the centres, and Grant Anderson comes in on the wing. Gemat Shibasaki has been recalled, though, in the late team news. He will take up a spot on the bench. I'm going to tip an upset if it is an upset. I mean, it can't really be an upset, but Broncos will win for me, and I wouldn't be surprised if they win by a bit of a margin. Ref is Grant Atkins. Chris Butler is in the bunker, and kickoff is about an hour away, Marco.
1: Chris, thank you very much. Thank you, Chris.
2: No, well done, Chris.
1: You know what else?
2: Thanks for tipping the upset. The Broncos are $1.54.
1: You know what else, Cooper? In this wonderful radio business that you've been working in for a little while, on talk radio, the other thing we do just to enunciate a point punctuate a point is to make a statement like, I've been in this business a long time and I've worked with some imbeciles, but Darryl, you would have to be the biggest imbecile I've ever worked with. It's not working.
2: Well, good point. No, really good point.
1: You put in a little sting and it goes like this. Yeah.
2: That's way better.
1: Jeez, yeah. I didn't work.
3: How long have you been working in this industry, Lee?
1: Well, it helps if I get a cart that works. And you just pipe down and stop being cheeky, or you'll be out on your ear, Cooper.
4: Out on your ear.
1: This is a great show. We're off to a break, back with the second half.
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1: Welcome back, Continuous Call Team. Saturday Night Rugby League with the Continuous Call Team. How good's the stand up on the hill there, big man? Hot food and Dagwood dogs.
2: Looks pretty good, doesn't it? I mean, I'm a sucker for a Dagwood dog. I do love them, with a lot of tomato sauce on them. Mm. You know what I've found since I've been a little bit crooked? I've gone off chips a little bit.
1: What?
2: Yeah, it's ridiculous.
3: What, hot chips?
2: Yeah, I've gone off them a little bit. I still eat them, but only through...
3: I was going to say, just definitely
2: memory.
3: Not, definitely not
2: memory.
3: Normal like crisp, because you've had two packets today.
2: I can't remember. Anyway, if there's some here, I'll eat them. But you know what? The other day, you know when you purchased all that beautiful seafood?
3: Yeah.
2: I must admit, I preferred the No, I preferred the scallops and the fish fingers or whatever they're called.
3: Fish cocktails.
1: Hang on, did you provide seafood for the continuous call?
3: Yeah.
2: I know, provided it, but I ate most of it.
3: Yeah, I didn't get a lot of it.
1: Where'd you get it from?
3: What was the one around here you recommended?
1: Fat fish.
3: Yeah, got a heap of fat fish.
2: It was quite nice.
3: And hang on a second, because you kept saying to me in the ad break, these are the best chips I've ever had.
2: Yeah, but I didn't have a lot of them. I only had like 30.
3: A lot? You had heaps of them.
1: I know the owners of Fat Fish, right?
3: Yeah.
1: And remember they made a special burger for you one weekend, Daryl?
2: What was it again?
1: Mate, it was one of the biggest hamburgers I've ever seen. Manny and John, they're keen to make you another one. So you let me know next time and we'll get them to send it
2: in. I'll tell you what I want. I want an egg on it, I want some sausage, and I want some bacon.
1: What about the hamburger, bro?
2: Yeah, I want hamburger on it as well.
1: Second half underway.
2: Hamburger with it.
1: It's my pleasure. Tony Mosley.
2: Can you stop talking about Tony Mosley?
1: I love it. Was that a snort?
2: Yeah, can we get him on just to say hello to him? He's at my pressure.
1: So the second half's underway. We're two tackles in and we're still dribbling. Here is Papali'i. So 30 points to 6. Let's see if Canberra can get their way back into the contest off the back of a pretty impressive first half from the Mountain Men. Oh, knock on.
4: Coming in the
1: knock
4: three.
1: On here from Yo.
4: He's just making a tackle, Isaiah.
1: Just making a tackle, says the referee.
2: Isaiah's thinking of having a challenge here, but I don't think he will.
1: Michael's listening, by the way, Barara Waters. Thank you, Michael. You can get in touch, 0460 873 873.
2: He probably should have gone up because there's no doubt it was a strip. And they've given him an opportunity here now. I don't know if they've still got a challenge up their sleeve, Penrith. They actually challenged one. They probably don't have a challenge, do they?
3: They challenged that Nathan 40-20. 40-20, yeah. Oh. Got it wrong.
1: So 30 points to 6. So an early mistake here from Penrith. We'll see what the Raiders can do with it. They go to the right. Sanders on to Mariotta. Goes into the line. Taken there by Lussick. Yo, and over the top is Henry. 22 metres away, right of centre field. Dummy half, Paddy, Horsburgh. Now it goes to Sanders. Now to Strange. Strange goes through. Gets up, goes again. Grabbed hold of by Alamotti. 9 metres away from the Panthers' line. Tackle 3, says the referee. Ball played 15 in from touch. Western side of the field, Sanders. Horsburgh. Horsburgh's in the middle of the park. He stops, gave the big don't argue. He goes again. He's still going, Horsburgh. He's 9 metres away from the Panthers' line. Ball played back again. Dummy half, Paddy. Goes for a run. Short ball away, Hannah Mariotta, metres short of the goal line. So they'll stand to their feet and play at tackle 4. Raiders have got it. As Paddy stops, props, he's going nowhere. And he's going to play it 2 metres away from the goal line. Tackle 5 now. They're going to have to offer up something better than this, the green machine. They go to Sanders. Sanders puts a kick up high into the corner. Over there is Jenkins batting the ball into the hands of Cogger. Cogger's got the football. It was knocked on by the Raiders anyway. So, Daryl, the Panthers will have the football 10 away from their own line. It'll be a play the ball through Cogger.
2: Well, it's been probably a decent couple of minutes from the Raiders. Probably a bit better than what they dished up in the first half. He went high, knocked the ball. I thought it went backwards there from Savage, but the referee ruled it went forward. Penrith got the ball. They'll work it out from their own 20 metre zone.
1: So McLean's got the football, 20 away from his own line. He'll play to the middle of the park. 30 points to 6 for BP and Tuohy's. Panthers lead the Raiders on a Saturday night in Mudgee as Henry goes for a run. He's taken in the tackle. 20 metres in from touch, eastern side of the field. 29 metres away from his own line. Papali'i working the short side. Over on that eastern corridor, takes the tackle. Ivan Cleary watching on from up in the coach's box. Geez, they look like luxurious conditions in Mudgee up in that box. Very nice.
2: You stayed there before leaving?
1: Mate, you know what? It's one of the most underrated tourist destinations. A lot of people go to the Hunter for wineries. Mate, get out to Mudgee. It's beautiful.
3: And a nice race course as well.
1: Very nice. Ball taken by Jed Stewart. Oh, he's crunched there by Henry and over the top of Sorensen. He'll stand to his feet and play at middle of the park. They go right to left into the hands of Tim McCoy. He opened the scoring tonight. Just the lone try for Canberra. 30 points to 6. Panthers in front. So they'll play the ball back now. About 12 short of the halfway line. They come to the left from Paddy. Now to Hosking. Hosking's taken in the tackle. 19 in from touch. 5 short of the halfway line. Western side of the field. Now it goes to Horsburgh. Horsburgh spinning in the tackle. He's taken there by Henry and Yo. Just inside Panthers territory. Tackle 4. They come back to the left. Waiting for the football is Strange. Stepping off his left and his right. He gave the don't argue to Sorensen. Sorensen, he stood there and barked something at his teammates.
2: Mate,
1: he
2: beat about 4 of them there and went nowhere.
1: Exactly. They go away now to Sanders. He puts the ball into the air off his left boot. Back there is Edgar. He's in a stand there, grabs hold of the football, feigned a pass, takes the tackle, and he'll be made to play at 11 away from his own line. Darryl, no change. 4 minutes gone, 30 points to 6. The Mountain men leading the Green Machine.
2: No, it's no change, but they seem to have come out with some renewed enthusiasm here, the Canberra Raiders. Whether that's good enough or not, I don't know. Penrith just starting to get into their work here now. Here's Brian To'o, who's been pretty quiet tonight.
1: Vince is listening to us in Yass.
2: Vince,
1: tell us how cold it is down there. He says he's loving the coverage. I'm tipping it's about minus one.
2: I'll be scared of Yass because that's cold down there.
1: You like the Macca sign where they've got Yass and someone's put an M? The M and Yass? My ass. Anyway, kick downfield. Underneath the back there is Weeks. He'll take the football 10 away from his own line. Looks up, runs towards the middle of the park, runs into the tackle of Sorensen and Yo and Henry, and he'll play 22 away from his own line. Sanders goes to the acting half position. He sends it left to right into the hands of Savage. Goes for a run over that far side of the field, driven back by three Panthers defenders. Back over the 20 towards his own goal line. So he'll play 19 away from his own line. Paddy to dummy half, or Sanders rather, sends it away to Timicol this time. He takes the tackle. About 15 in from touch, or 21 in from touch now. They keep working the short side. Ends up in the hands this time, taking the tackle over on that far side of the field. He'll get to his feet and play the ball back. They come back to the middle. It's with Papali. He's crashed into the line, stands in the tackle with three Panthers defenders, five short of the halfway line. So they come back to the centre of the park. Sanders has got it. He goes to the air. Left foot kick downfield. Underneath it is To'o. Takes it 11 away from his own line. Cooper Johns exclusively tipping him for a hat-trick of tries.
2: Yep.
1: Yet to get over the line tonight. He's got 34 minutes to do it. Cooper, he's put him on the line for the bold prediction as Alamotti. He was hit hard there by the Canberra Raiders, and he'll play it 13 away from his own line. 12 in from touch. Western side of the field. Edgar now to Jenkins. Jenkins tried to get through the tackle. He was grabbed a hold of around the bootlaces by the 15, Matt Nicholson, onto the field. He was trying to catch him offside. Papali was standing there, grabbed hold of him. The fullback will play it. Edgar, eight short of the halfway line. Dummy half. They come away to Yo, now to Cleary. He turns the ball inside to Martin. Martin, he just dawdles over the halfway line, stands in the tackle with Mariotta and Papali. And I'll tell you what, boys, after 7 minutes of play, there's not much doing here. Cleary goes to the air, Darryl. Downfield it goes. Underneath it'll be Weeks. Weeks will take the football, and he looks up, runs into the Panthers' hit line, and they're just going end-to-end at the moment. There's not too much doing.
2: Well, Levy, as we like to say, this is boring.
1: Boring.
2: I mean, Penrith have come out just going through the motions at the moment, but it's probably good enough to hold the Raiders. But they're just, there's not the zip that they had there in the first half, Penrith. They need to find it again.
1: I'm just thinking, Kirby, you'd be turning one on tonight, wouldn't you, Saturday night on the Northern Beaches?
3: I'm not. I'm on some heavy pain medication, and I've got a bad neck. So, unfortunately, I'll be very horizontal after this.
1: Oh, if you
2: like. I'd like to be vertical at some stage.
1: 31 away from his own line. Playing at Mariotta.
3: Certainly, yeah.
1: Here's Hosking. He goes for a run. Poppy over tonight.
3: Yeah, I'm staying over at hers.
1: No, oh, horizontal at the missus' house.
3: She's got a game tomorrow, though, so can't be too horizontal.
2: Is that a good preparation?
3: I think so. Yeah. Good warm-up.
2: Good for you.
1: Deep in. Oh, Edgar's hitting a solid tackle over the far side. In there, mate, the tackle was Chris and Nicholson. Penalty. What, he hit him too hard?
4: Same as him.
2: Landed on his face.
4: Down near his head as he lands. Dangerous.
2: Please. Let's have a look. I didn't see it before. Come in, made the tackle over the top.
3: Maybe a little over the horizontal, but it didn't really hit his head.
2: That's not what he's penalised for. He's penalised for them landing on his head. Come on. I mean, in the end, they won't be able to put any pressure on the body at all.
1: I'm Darryl Bryman.
2: It's ridiculous.
1: Oh, hang on. Say it again.
2: It's ridiculous. Losing some impact, but I've got to do it three or four times.
1: So they kick for touch. They take the tap through McLean. Now Papali'i takes the ball forward.
2: Britty's up.
4: Help! Release
1: me! 31 metres away from the Canberra line. Panthers have the football. It's with Henry. Runs up the tram lines and takes the tackle. 23 metres away from his own line. Dummy half Lussick. Now Yo onto Sorensen. Sorensen goes into the line, takes the tackle.
4: Three. Jackson.
1: Easy.
4: Independent doctor.
1: Oh.
4: Tackle three.
1: Jackson. Oh, our man Edgar's got to go off.
3: Yeah, the head injury assessment. I don't know if they're carrying a fullback on their six-man bench. They've got
1: Tungo.
3: Tungo, yeah. I don't know who goes to the back. Maybe Milky Jenkins goes to full.
2: Yeah, he will. I think he will. He did last week.
1: Tungo's on. That's why we're experts, Cooper.
3: Certainly are. We're just a lot of speculating here.
1: We say it confidently so people believe us. 21 away for the line. 30 points to 6. Cleary turns it inside to Alamotti. Alamotti's grabbed hold of by Mariotta. Sounds like something on an Italian restaurant. Alamotti, Mariotta, yes please, with the fettuccine. They go right to left into the hands of Yo. Yo onto Cleary. Cleary delays the pass. Now to Papali'i. Papali'i over on the far side of the field. 5 away from the goal line. About 10 in from touch on the eastern side of Mudgee, Glenwillow Oval. They come to Cleary. Cleary to Yo. Yo goes into the line onto Cogger. Cogger takes the tackle of Hosking. And over the top there is Paddy. It was tackle 5, in fact, so it'll be a changeover.
2: It was a placid end to the set, wasn't it? I mean, I don't think he was aware of it there, Jack Cogger. I saw him out the back trying to organise his outside backs. In the end, he couldn't do it quickly enough, so took the tackle, but I'm pretty sure he didn't know it was the last tackle.
1: So here's Timmycott, 12 away from his own line, goes to Chris. Sebastian goes for a run. He'll take the tackle on the 20, right of centre field. I'd love to be a bit more exciting, folks, but there's not a lot of excitement at the moment. These two teams just going through the motions, and the Panthers with a comfortable 30 points to 6 lead, 10 gone in the second half. We do that for BP and for Tui's. So they come away now to Papali. As Papali reverses his way over the 30. Have you seen the social media videos of his young bloke?
3: Yeah.
1: Geez, he's funny.
3: He's a character, his young fella.
1: He can sing too.
2: Can he?
1: They call him Little Lion, I think. Anyway, he gets up, goes again, Timmycott. Offloads the ball away into the hands of Sanders. Got the pass away. Now it's with Horsbrough. Horsbrough spinning around on the spot. He'll take the tackle. About 9 metres short of the halfway line. Paddy goes to dummy half. Gets it away to Sanders. Sanders left foot kick downfield. Underneath it is Jenkins playing in that fullback role while Edgar's off the field. No, he hasn't gone to the loo. He's just off the field, Edgar, for a head inspection. Head into injury assessment. So they play it now. 28 away from their own line. Panthers have the football as To'o. He goes into the line. Takes the tackle. 20 away from his own line. 40 away from his own line. 10 short of the halfway. Ball played back again. They come back to the right as they go for a run this time through Tungo. His first involvement of the game. Over the halfway line he goes. Plays the ball back just over halfway. Tackle 3. Now McLean onto Papali'i. Papali'i straight and hard. Taken in a good tackle by Chris and over the top is Horsbrough. 35 away from the Raiders line. They come back to the middle. They pop the pass away. It's with Sorensen. Sorensen's find an opening. He's taken there by Papali and Adam Ariotta. Tackle 5. It goes to Cleary. Cleary. Cut out ball. Goes to Tungo. Toes the ball forward into the in-goal area. KO Weeks is there. He gets into the field of play. Runs out towards the 10. Beat 1, beat 2, and oh, he's crunched by McLean. Good tackle made there by Panthers, but geez, he's elusive, the fullback for Canberra, and they're trying to work it away from their own end.
2: Yeah, he did a great job there, KO Weeks. He beat about 4 of the Panthers, which is something that hasn't happened much tonight, but on that occasion, he did do a good job. He got out of the in-goal area. In the end, he got crunched by one of the Panthers, but you know, they're playing better in the second half. Whether they're playing better or Penrith has sort of dropped off a cog, I'm not sure, but it could be a bit of both, I think.
1: Leah from Canberra here. It's 9 degrees in North Canberra, about half an hour away from Yass. Expected to get down to 2 tonight. Thank you for that, Leah.
2: 9 degrees, it's almost summer.
1: Got the fire on, that'd be nice.
2: Yeah.
1: So here's Paddy out of dummy half going for a run. Tackle 5, he won't want to get trapped. He got the offload away. Into the hands now. It ends up with Weeks. Weeks is going to get trapped. Weeks got the offload away. Now it's with Hosking. Now to Timmycott. Timmycott's down the touchline over halfway. He flicks the ball back inside. Goes to ground. Picked up by Strange. And it'll be a changeover on the 40. Panthers into the field. Cooper Johns. 30 points to 6. Penrith leading Canberra. 13 gone second half.
3: Yeah, Matt Timmycott just giving his winger a little bit of a spray. They had an opportunity there. What turned could have been a disaster, but Jed Stewart comes underneath Timmycott. If he stayed on the left side, he was... I think they nearly score a try there. I think he puts him away, and Ethan, a few of the Raiders boys are pushing through the middle.
2: Yeah,
3: I think they
2: score. I agree. I think he made a bad mistake there, Stewart. He cut back on the inside, and Timmycott wanted to throw it on the outside. Had a look, there's no one there.
1: Yano says, Levy, if you want to spice things up, just start saying everything twice, like at halftime. No, we can't be doing that.
2: It'll can't be doing that.
1: Drive people up the wall.
2: Yeah, no, that was funny for a little while, but I'm over it.
1: They'll drive them up the wall. They come to the right. It's with Cleary. Got the pass away. Now it's with Sorensen. Sorensen takes the tackle. 31 metres away from the Canberra line. Middle of the park as Lussett goes back to the left. Yo. Short ball to Henry. Henry, oh, he had support alongside him in Papali'i, but he was turning to the right. Picked up from dummy half. Lussett goes to Cogger. Cut out ball. Tungo. Tungo tackle 5. Turned it around the corner. Batted down by the Raiders. Picked up by the Raiders. Savage stays in the field of play. Did well, Darrell. And Canberra have got it, five away from their own line.
2: Yeah, they're still looking dangerous, aren't they? Geez, I've got a couple down here. Papa Lee's down, I think, through exhaustion. And unfortunately, the centre, the replacement centre, is down as well. He's not looking all that well, the 18, Sebastian Chris.
1: So Canberra have got the football over on that far side of the field. They go for a run this time. Looks like Nicholson. And Chris is down on his haunches, signalling to the bench that he might have to come off the field as they go for a run this time.
2: Good replace. Well, it hasn't replaced Chris.
4: Trainers put his arm
2: Chris,
4: up. Last one.
2: But Dane Laurie's been in superb
4: Laurie,
2: form
4: tackle,
2: for them.
4: Trainers put his arm up.
2: Put his arm up, oh,
3: the
2: trainer.
3: The trainer put his arm up just giving a thumbs up. And I think the ref's accidentally...
2: She popped it in the Jets crackers.
1: Oh, yeah. That was the signal from the trainer. He put the thumbs up and then grabbed the old Jets.
4: Stop the game.
3: He put the...
4: Well, I got told to stop the game.
1: He can't force... The referee can't force him to go off.
2: He's gonna...
4: Okay, Rondo.
2: He was putting his thumb. He put his hand up to say thumbs up. I'm okay.
3: That was the ref's fault. The ref reinterpreted it completely wrong. He was giving a thumbs up to the sideline to the bench. So he was okay. Just copped a little knock in the Jats crackers.
1: I'm tipping if Adam G copped it in the Jats crackers, he would be wanting a little breather as well.
2: It'd be thumbs down.
1: Exactly. Here they are playing the football. 10 meters short of the halfway line. Ball goes away to To'o. He takes the tackle. 5 metres short of the halfway line. They play the ball back. They go to the left this time. It's McLean running the football over the halfway line. Runs into the tackle of Papali, standing in the tackle with Nicholson. Mark, just to let you know, I'm a staunch Panthers fan. I have Fox, but I'm listening to you on 2GB. Thank you, Lorraine.
2: Good work,
1: the ball
2: Lorraine.
1: Goes away to Jenkins. Now onto Alamotti. Alamotti tried to skip through the tackle of Timacott. Timacott grabbed hold of his left leg. They send the pass back to the middle. It's with Martin this time. Martin, he'll extra run the football. Takes the tackle. 31 away from the Raiders' line. Back to the middle. With Cleary, tackle five, a kick, crossfield. He was taken late by Horsburgh. Up high they go. It bounces back over the touchline.
4: No, it's not late to tackle.
1: Not late, okay. So referee said it was okay, the hit on Cleary.
2: Okay, it's not late, it's a tackle. Let's have a look. I think it's probably
1: that's
2: all right.
1: Enough,
2: it's not as if he drove him into the ground. I mean, this is, in this day and age, if they do get caught in that position, the defenders, they sort of almost, you know, lift him to the ground with baby gloves on. Did you wear baby gloves? You wear baby gloves?
1: Baby gloves?
2: Yes, baby gloves.
3: What are they?
2: They're gloves that make you look like a baby.
3: What are they, like oven mitts?
2: Similar.
1: Gary, you've committed. Just say I've stuffed up.
2: I've stuffed up.
1: Who are you?
2: Darryl Brayman.
1: 30 points to 6. Sparrowlink.
2: He tried to put him down gently.
1: He's got the baby gloves on. Oh, through the hands is the great game of rugby league on the continuous call team. Ball goes to ground. Over on that far side, picked up by Savage. Savage runs back towards the middle of the park and he's grabbed a hold of there by the Panthers.
2: 15 metres then.
1: Hey?
2: He ran back 15 metres, Savage.
1: Okay, fair enough. Cooper's right. What are you writing notes for?
3: I just wrote some learnings down. I said repeating yourself for dramatic effect and having random stings for any moment.
2: What about baby gloves?
3: And yeah, sorry.
2: Write that down.
3: I'll write that down as well. Baby.
1: Here's Jenkins. Jenkins has got the football. 17 gone, second half, 30 points to 6. Penrith leading Canberra. And they'll play it back just short of the 30-metre line. 20 in from touch over on that eastern side of the field. They go for a run. They take the tackle. Dummy half cogger links up with McLean. Goes for a run. Runs at Papali. Horsburgh down low. Takes the tackle. Hot dog Horsburgh, as they call him. Now it ends up in the hands of the 19, Jack Cole, onto the field. He goes for a run towards the 40-metre line. Raiders into the field. They come back to the right. Now it's with Yo. Oh, put Sorensen into a gap. That's a beautiful ball. And Sorensen's taken in a good tackle by Weeks. 11 metres away from the Raiders' line. They go right to left. It's with Cleary. Cleary goes into the line. Hands on to Liam Henry. Liam Henry's overtry. Another one to the Mountain Men. 34 points to 6. Penrith leading Canberra. And the Mudgee faithful, they're obviously big supporters of the Panthers. They take their home games up to Mudgee, to Glenwillow Oval. And Isaiah Yeo, I just want to single him out for a beautiful ball to put Sorensen into a gap. But the try is scored by the Mountain Men, Darryl, and it's 34 points to 6. It's going to be another tough night at the office for the Green Machine.
2: Yeah, I mean, they're just their normal, you know, players here. I thought this was a forward pass, but the referee didn't, and that's what matters. It was back on the inside to the 16 there, Liam Henry. From Cleary, who's just a genius, throws it back on the inside to Henry, bumps off a couple. I think he might have bumped off Dane Laurie there. I'm not sure if it was. but he bumped him off anyway and scores near the post. It's going to be 36-6 here, and we might see the floodgates open now. We've still got 22 minutes to go in this game. Penrith, that might have just sparked them here, Penrith, but we'll have to wait and see.
3: Yeah, it's nice ball playing there from Nathan Cleary, just identifying that the marker and the A defender had overchased, trying to put inside pressure on him, and he felt it, played back inside to Liam Henry, and a big man on a smaller body there in Dane Laurie, a one-on-one close to the line. It was too hard to stop Liam Henry. He's been a
2: good player.
3: Oh, ever since the leaving of James Fisher-Harris, he's really stepped up in their forward pack.
2: What about the pass back on the inside? He just threw it with magic baby gloves, didn't he? I mean, it was just beautiful. It wasn't hard.
1: You know what? I'd forgotten about the baby gloves until you brought it up again, Darryl.
2: Okay. Well, that's the way the pass was. It was baby gloves, right?
1: I'm worried about you going home by yourself tonight. Do you want me to come and sleep over?
2: Negative.
1: Look after you.
2: No, negative. I'll be better without anyone. Thank you.
3: You can come stay at mine.
2: I don't want to.
1: Okay. Go and stay with Cooper and Poppy. 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
1: Hang on, we got Poppy on the line. Poppy, would you like to go head-to-toe with the big man? Thank you.
2: How dare she say that?
3: Well, why is it head to toe? Like, am I in the room? Or
2: yeah, there's not enough room. There's you, Poppy, head to toe, and then me, the same as you.
3: I don't know if we're all fitting in there.
2: Have you got a sleep apnea machine at your joint, just a spare one?
1: I don't think Cooper's at a point in life where he needs a sleep apnea machine, Darryl.
3: Yeah.
2: Okay, fair enough.
1: So they bring the ball back, the Panthers. Hang on.
11: Tackle one. Doctor's called it, mate.
1: Oh. Doctor for Dane Laurie, maybe?
3: Yeah, they called him for a HIA or something.
11: HIA.
2: Who is it?
3: Dane Laurie, that tackle where Liam Henry scored. He went down, was a shoulder injury, but the independent doctor also just came up there. The crowd figures, boys.
1: Mm.
3: 10,000 at Glen Willow Oval there in Mudgee.
2: That's pretty good.
1: Thank you. That's great. Must be Carl. Ricky's rugged up.
3: Surely he goes into the box.
2: Out of all the coaches, who is the least rugged up? Like, who handles a cold the best, do you reckon? Is there anyone? I mean, these players would be cold. This bloke should be out there longer in the game, I believe. I think he's underutilised.
1: Temperature
2: Tom Starling, I just think he's a good player.
1: Temperature Mudgee.
2: Temperature Mudgee.
1: It's 8 degrees in Mudgee at the moment, boys.
2: I don't believe that.
3: I reckon Todd Payton can handle the cold pretty well.
2: Lives in North Queensland.
1: Here's Leota running the football to the 30-metre line. You know who likes showing off his pecs? Jason Riles.
3: Yeah.
1: Mate, they offered him an extra large. He went for the large.
3: He's never not in a polo, Riles.
1: No.
3: Is that
2: because he's a mate of...
1: Pigs.
2: Piglet.
1: Here's Yo now running the football over the 40-metre line, standing in the tackle. So we're back underway. 20 minutes left in the second half. 36-6. Panthers in control and on track for another two competition points. Clearing kick downfield by Cleary. Underneath it is Weeks. 8 away from his own line. Skips over the 10. Taken there by Lussick. And he'll play it 18 away from his own line. Max says Cooper knows his footy. Well, he comes from good stock and he's played the game himself. 22 away from his own line. Still taking notes on the whole radio, Caper, but he's doing well.
3: Trying to get better every day.
1: Timicore goes for a run over the 30. Takes the tackle. His left of centre field.
2: What's for dinner? He just wrote down.
1: Now the ball is taken forward by Starling, who's out onto the field. 9 short of the halfway line. 6 more tackles. Gee whiz on tackle 4-2. That hurts. Now Sanders throws the pass away. Now it's with Weeks over the halfway line. Cut around the waist by Henry. They went around, around, around. He gets up and plays it. 15 in from the eastern touchline. Sanders onto Tarpany. Tarpany's back out there. That'll help the Raiders. To the 40-metre line. Over the 40-metre line they go. Panthers into the field. Left-hand side of the field, or just left of centre field, they play the ball. Now it's with Horsburgh. Horsburgh goes into the line. He takes the tackle. 31 metres away from the Panthers' line. Tackle 3, says the referee. They go to the left. Well, in fact, they run out of dummy half, and he was offside. They weren't square at marker anyway. So inside the 10, says the referee. Another 6 more tackles. 36-6. Let's see what the Raiders can do. Sanders, he turns the ball back inside to Nicholson. Nicholson standing there. 11 away from the goal line. 20 in from touch, eastern side of the field. Ball will be played. Paddy dummy half. Right to left, Horsburgh. Horsburgh dummies. Goes into the line. He takes the tackle.
2: That's the worst dummy I've ever seen.
1: I was about to say it myself, Darryl. I didn't want to be too hard on the big fella. From Paddy now to Sanders. Sanders floats it over the top. Out wide it goes to to Stewart, and Stewart will take be brought to the ground. Five away from the goal line. Tackle four. 36-6. Panthers lead the Raiders from Sanders. Now into Starling. Starling's got it in the middle of the park. He's got it there by Big Leota, and over the top is Henry and Yo as well. Tackle five. A 20-metre gain. They go to the right. Sanders. He puts a kick into the in-goal area. Back there is Jenkins. Jenkins, can he get back into the field of play? No, he's going to get trapped in the in-goal area. Goal line dropout Panthers. Darryl, 18 left second half. Penrith 36, Canberra 6.
2: Yeah, I suppose it's better to be sure than sorry. Oh, I thought it was going to go dead, but, I mean, he's out there. The ball sat up nicely for him. He had probably about 5 metres to make to get outside, but he was just surrounded by Raiders defenders and was probably never going to get out. But he did it. Did the safe thing there, Milky. I love Milky.
3: You do love Milky.
2: I love him.
3: Milky ways.
2: Yeah.
1: The Milky boy kid.
2: I like him. I don't love him.
1: Oh, a little bobble there from Horsbury. Held onto it.
2: Hot dog.
1: Hot dog.
2: Come on, hot dog.
1: So 30 away from the Panthers' line. From Paddy, it goes to Tarpany. Tarpany goes into the line. Come on, Raiders. Get a try. Make it a little bit more interesting.
2: Come on, Raiders.
1: So 21 away from the goal line. They go to the right. Paddy onto Weeks. Weeks links up now with Chris. Chris is taken in the tackle. Cogger down low up top. Milky and Cole was in there as well. They play the ball back. It comes away now to Starling. Starling onto Sanders. Sanders links up with Starling. With Strange, I should say. Strange hands on now to Timico. Timico goes back towards the middle of the park. He stops in the middle of the park. 15 away from the Panthers' line. So they'll play it back now on tackle four. There's 17 left in the first half. They go to the right. Now it's with Starling. Starling to Sanders. It was batted down there by Cogger. So they'll get six more tackles here, Canberra. And they're 15 away from the Panthers' line.
12: Where do you want it?
2: Yeah, well, I mean, it's just the continuation of what's been dished up here in the second half. We've only seen one try, and that's to Penrith. And it was a nice try, but at the moment, I think the centre's come off here now. I think Casey McLean's come off. He's smiling. It looks as though he's probably finished for the night. It's a ball knocked down there from one of the Penrith defenders. Jack Cogger been knocked on, so it'll be a scrum feed to the Raiders. I hope he's okay here. I think he's okay, McLean. He's just sitting on the bench. I think he's fine.
1: On a side note, how about a pimples inside your nose?
2: Oh, that's bad. What about when you...
1: Have they knocked it on from the scrum here?
3: Yeah.
1: Oh, no.
3: Owen Paddy at the back of the scrum is... It's just not their night tonight.
2: You know what's just as bad? When you know when sometimes you sniff paper?
3: Yeah.
2: When it's got that eucalyptus smell?
3: Yeah.
2: And you try to sniff along like that and it cuts your nose?
3: Paper cut. Oh. Mate, nothing's worse than
1: Hang on. When you sniff paper?
3: Yeah.
2: Sometimes
1: what's
2: you do.
1: What's wrong
2: that.
1: With you two?
2: Well, mate, it smells good sometimes, paper. You agree?
3: Yeah, there's that. Some papers have that eucalyptus
2: smell.
3: Almost like the tissues.
1: You two have lost it.
2: We haven't lost it. We're normal Australians.
1: Oh, mate, how many people out there get up in the morning, oh, geez, the paper smells nice today.
2: Oh, as if I do that. I do that. Takes me till about 10 o'clock to do that.
1: They are playing the ball back, the Panthers. Leota, there's the pips for 7 o'clock. That means we've been on air for 6 hours giving our guts today, gentlemen.
3: Has it only been 6 hours?
1: 6 hours. Here's Lindsay Smith. Oh, Lindsay Smith over halfway, nearly break through. Nicholson's got him, brings him to the ground.
2: He's going to the roost. Oh, no, that's Penrith.
1: He lost his pants there too. He gets up, they go again. Now it's with Cogger. He'll take the tackle. We'll get up and play. Oh, it's Cleary, sorry. 32 metres. I've got to start concentrating again.
2: They do
1: again.
2: Look a lot.
1: Goes to Cogger. Cogger goes to the air. Downfield it goes underneath the Jet Stewart. Oh, leaps up above them, but he's been penalised.
2: Yeah, I think there was someone taken out.
1: Alamotti.
12: He comes across. Yeah, through the captain. Joe?
1: So we got a...
12: No, he said no. We've got a penalty.
1: Penalty?
12: Challenge is over.
1: Penalty obstructing the kick chase.
3: Yeah, it's definitely an obstruction. They were thinking about challenging it, but Timico just runs Paul Alamotti off the ball.
2: Now surely Penrith they'll just take the tap, won't they?
3: Yeah.
12: Go.
1: I think they're going to score again here, boys. Leota goes into the line. 2 metres short of the goal line. 14 minutes left in the second half. Panthers on the attack. They come back to the right. Short ball away to Martin. Martin stands in the tackle. He's already got two. Going to get three. He's a metre away from the goal line. Penalty. That's rubbish, he said.
12: On the back of the head.
1: Pointing at Hosking.
2: Geez, you better stay away from the head tonight. What happened? I don't know what happened there.
1: The head's off limits, Darryl.
2: The head's sacrosanct.
1: They take the tap and... Oh! Martin, he ran into the tackle of Hosking. There's a bit of argy-bargy going on between the pair of them. They send the ball back to Leota. Leota in the middle of the park, reversing his way to the goal line. He'll play it 6 metres away. Oh, terrible play, the ball. He's lost it.
12: When you can, no balance and control.
1: Geez, I don't know about that, Adam. I thought they were all over.
2: No balance and control. Let's have a look here. They're all over him, like, and they pushed his head into. What's different there, pushing his head into the ground, to when you tackle him and he hit his head? Watch this. Oh, thanks for the replay.
1: Don't, just big deep breath there.
2: No, I'm dirty.
1: Why?
2: I'm dirty on head pushing.
1: And it's 36-6.
2: What time is it as well?
1: It's 2 minutes past seven. Penalty against the Panthers.
2: Okay.
12: Challenge.
2: No,
12: you don't have one.
2: Challenge.
1: You don't have one. Pick the owner.
2: That's challenge. There's another one on the head.
1: I think everybody's lost interest in this game. Yeah. What's doing?
2: On report. Here's another one who gives a rat's file.
1: Crush a tackle. All right, Timogod takes the tap. 10 short of the halfway line. 36-6, Penrith leading Canberra. 13 minutes left in the second half. Rodder Croydon Park says, I've got one better than the pimple in the nose. What would it be about an ingrown hair on the inside of your thigh?
3: Oh,
2: that's not good.
3: There's nothing worse than that.
1: Here's Weeks, bumped off one of the tacklers.
2: They're starting to get frustrated, both sides here. This could lead to something here, and it's on the back of the referee.
1: Bit of fireworks, you reckon?
2: Yeah, I think it's a chance.
1: Here's Starling to halfway. He's put down, 22 metres in from touch, over on that eastern side of the field. Starling plays it. Paddy goes to Horsburgh. There's one man who will blow up. It'll be Corey. They'll play right of centre field. 35 away from the line. Owen Paddy goes to Tarpany. Tarpany throws the pass. Goes to ground. Picked up there by the Panthers. And To'o's got it. So nothing going right for the Green Machine tonight. Our 2CC listeners, if they're watching and listening, will be extremely frustrated with their football side. And it was all to play for them tonight. This is a red line through the Raiders now, I would have thought, boys. Am I right or wrong?
2: You're probably wrong.
1: They're on 22 points.
2: Well, they're still out, mate. They can finish on 32, can't they? How many games they got? Five more games?
3: I think there's five more games left. You would think that they had to win every game just to be a chance to get in the top eight, but stranger things have happened.
2: They're not playing great, but, I mean, they get Hudson Young back next week will make a difference.
1: Cleary on to Edgar. Won't.
3: He's done his Achilles.
2: Yeah, he's a good healer.
1: It'll be one of the greatest comebacks of all time.
2: No, he's a very good healer.
1: 25 metres away from the Raiders' line, right to left, Cleary, middle of the park, a bomb straight up, straight down, over on the far side. Milky's got it. Milky knocked it back, knocked on by the Raiders. First off, Tom, it'll be a Raiders football.
2: Yeah, well, I think he probably got it right. He did fly high, didn't he? But it seems to me as though they don't even try and out-jump him now. They just plant their feet and they know he's going to fly over the top of them now, and he did exactly that, tapped it back. So he's had a knock on. No, they're a rabble here at the moment, the Raiders. You're right, I'll put your line through them.
1: Raiders stay in the field of play. 11 minutes left, 36-6. We're being a little frivolous for obvious reasons. They go for run through Nicholson. He's taken there 18 metres away from his own line. 15 in from touch, eastern side of the field. They spiralled it away to Tarpany. Tarpany over the 20. Taken there by Yo and Lindsay Smith. Lussick's there as well. 25 away from their own line. Owen Paddy. It goes to Starling. Now to Sanders. Sanders turns it inside to Strange. Strange beat one. That's much better. Strange got a beautiful pass away. It's with Hosking. Got it away. Back to Hosking. Hosking running downfield. Good tackle made by To'o. They'll play it now 21 metres away from the goal line. Gee whiz, he'd want to be careful there. To'o might be a professional foul. Back towards the right. It's tackle five. They're going to get trapped the Raiders. Strange popped the pass away. He got it to Weeks. Weeks over on the far side. Weeks slices it through. He gives the pass on Paddy. Paddy over the top. They're over try. He's going to score Nicholson. It's a try to the Raiders. 36-10. Kick to Cam Darrell.
2: Well, that's a little bit better. Harvey Norman replay just said it was, just shows it was just throw it anywhere. And that's basically what they did there. And the bloke who scored it, they've got a parade named after him near where I live, Levy. Nicholson Parade. And anyway, he scored the try. It was a great tackle there from To'o. They got up to play the ball. Penrith were at sixes and sevens. In the end, it was Timoko who got it back on the inside. They threw it basically anywhere here. Tom Starling did a great job. Tap on there from the halfback. Went to the fullback, KO Weeks. He got it. He flicked it over the top to somebody. He threw it to Nicholson, who scored next to the sticks. It's a pretty extraordinary try from them.
3: That's one of the great tries. And it was the lead-up from Ethan Strange.
2: Yep.
3: The footwork of Ethan Strange, back on his favoured left foot, left side. He went right foot, big left foot. And Zach Hosking was there with a beautiful little offload straight to him, made the line break. And then fifth tackle, they just play a little bit of bush footy in Mudgee. And Owen Paddy with a beautiful pass back inside to Matty Mickelson. Geez, that was beautiful rugby league.
1: Ethan Sanders lining up the conversion attempt with 9 to play. Moves in, left boot strikes it straight over the black dot. 36-12, Penrith leading Canberra. 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
1: Yeah, Chris and Josh warming up. They're out there doing their practicing, talking each other up. Chris is looking at Josh. Josh is looking at Chris. And Josh is saying, Chris, you're going to deliver a great call. And Chris is saying, yes, I know that champion. I've been doing this a long time.
3: Chemistry between them is electric.
1: Oh, it is, isn't it?
3: It is. You can smell it.
1: And you can hear it through the radio.
3: You can feel it.
1: Brilliant. In fact, I think they're destined for big things, those two this year.
2: Where are they going to go? Could they win an award for something?
1: Yeah, I think they're going to win a Logie.
3: Yep. I got a bold prediction thanks to Aero Transport. Mm. Josh Morris and Chris Warren, I think they're the next NRL coaches.
1: Well, Josh's twin brother would like to think so. Brett at the Roosters. We're coaching the Regis.
2: They could swap over if they're not one of them.
1: Timoko. Oh, he just couldn't get the pass away to Jed Stewart. It would have been down the touchline and it would have been game on, baby. But the ball goes into touch. 8 minutes remaining. Panthers football, 36-12. Panthers lead the green machine.
2: Well, at least they're doing something, aren't they, Levy? I mean, when you're in a position like this, I mean, it's almost a hopeless position. They're down by 24 points. They tried to get it on the outside. Timoko started the game strongly and then been sort of in a slumber for about the last 45 minutes. But on that occasion, he looked dangerous down their left side. Tried to get it on the outside to Stewart, but the pass wasn't good enough.
1: So, 7.5 to play. Second half, Mudgee, 36-12. Penrith leading Canberra. I'm trying to think of what the names of the pubs are. I'm tipping there's a Railway. I'm tipping there's a Royal.
3: There's a good one I've been to. I'm going to try to find it.
1: It'll be going off tonight.
2: There's probably a Mudgee one.
1: Mudgee pub.
3: Mudgee Hotel.
1: So they go to the left. Cogger turns it inside to Cleary. Cleary running the football. He takes the tackle 15 metres away from the goal line. 36-12. Panthers lead the Raiders. Back to the left they go. Now it's with Yo. Yo still going. Bumped off one. He's taken there. Tarpany over the top and down low. One of the other teammates. They come to the right. Now it's with Cleary. Cleary stops. He goes again. Now he takes the tackle and changeover. Tackle 5. 9 away from the Raiders line. 36-12. Score remains Penrith leading Canberra.
2: I think I'd be taking Nathan off if I was Ivan. I know he knows he's his son, but I'm thinking I'd be taking him off. I would hate to think in a situation like this he's going to get injured in the last 7 minutes of a game that they've got wrapped up here.
1: Josh is telling me the Woolpack Hotel and the Orient, two great pubs in Mudgee.
3: Kelly's Irish pub, that's where I went.
1: Oh, yeah.
3: And there was a guy there, he had on his leg, he had a giant Cameron Smith tattoo on it.
1: Oh, wow.
3: Not the golfer, the NRL player.
1: There you go.
3: Believe it or not.
2: Did he have shorts on?
3: Hang on, I've got a photo of it on my phone, I'll show you. Because I sent it to Smitty. He said, who's that bloke?
1: So through the hands they go, shift out to the left. Tim McCall's gone straight through over the halfway line. They're in pursuit, gave a beautiful ball away to Sanders. Sanders still going, he hands on now to Strange. Strange's overscores the try. 36-16, Penrith leading Canberra. 6 to play, second half.
2: Well, they finally found a bit of attacking flair here. The Raiders, it's too late clearly, but geez, it's been pretty interesting stuff. It was pretty average second half. He's done a good job, Timoko. He got on the outside of Alamotti there quite easily. Tyo came at him, he fended him off, and then it was just a nice interchange of passing. He gives it back on the inside to the young Sanders. He did a pretty good job. He beats Tyo again. Tyo missed two tackles in that play. Gives it on the outside to the back row, who's a pretty good player.
3: Yeah.
2: Zach Hosking, he got the ball, he throws it on the outside to the 5-8 Strange, and he scores a really good try. They've scored a couple of very good tries, actually.
3: They have. This left edge, they've looked promising this second half. Just they've made some different inroads, but they've bombed a couple of line breaks. But there again, I mean, there's 5 minutes to go. You think it's all for nothing. But may I say it, boys, what? Stranger things have happened.
2: No.
3: Stranger things have happened.
2: Stranger things have never happened. There's no 1-1. from 18 down with 5 minutes
1: to go. Sanders moves in, strikes it. He's converted the try. 36 to 18. Penrith leading Canberra. Continuous call time.
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1: Given what Cooper's just shown me, that tattoo of Cameron Smith on that bloke's leg, you've got to be a diehard rugby league supporter to get that done to your skin.
3: It is. It's his whole quad.
1: Wow.
3: Believe it or not. Hopefully that bloke's listening in Mudgee and he's having a good time at the Irish pub there tonight.
2: Yeah, me too.
3: Shout out to you. Hope he's doing well.
1: So 36 to 18.
3: Name? What was his name?
2: Yeah.
3: Tony.
2: G'day, Tony.
3: Tony McGay.
1: Magoo. So, Raiders have got the football brought back by Smithies. He runs into the line and will take the tackle 13 metres away from his own line. Mark, it's nice to hear on my houseboat with Dad on Barara Waters from Michael. And another one here, I think based on the call tonight, Cooper needs to stay on the painkillers permanently. He's loose.
3: Yeah. I don't know if it's... I'm not convinced
2: he's not on them all the time. Thanks, Uncle Joey.
1: So here they are, just short of the 30. And they come back to the right. Now it's with Tarpany. Tarpany runs the ball over the 30. Grabbed there by Papali'i and two of his teammates. Leota was one, Lussick the other, just short of the 40. Back to the left, now it's with Sanders. Sanders floats it over the top. Got a beautiful ball away, couldn't handle it. Weeks picked up there by the Panthers. Knock on Raiders.
12: All of Raiders, yep.
1: So 36 to 18, Penrith leading Canberra for BP, excuse me, for Tuis and 3 minutes 50 remaining in the second half.
2: I'm looking at a stat here for Jack Daniels that I just received from Andrew. It says Penrith has been first on the competition ladder since the end of round four this year and will remain there regardless of the result this weekend. Well, they're going to win, obviously. Melbourne in 2017 were the last team to sit first in 19 straight weeks who went on to win the premiership. So there's good signs there for the Panthers. Thanks, Jack Daniels.
1: 36 to 18, Penrith leading Canberra. 3.5 minutes left as Henry goes for a run, runs into the hit line. Tarpany's there and over the top is another one of them as Smithies. Starling got in there as well. They'll play it back 35 away from the goal line. I need you to start thinking about 3-2-1s too. Darryl, player of the match. So they'll play it back now through Leota. 3 minutes left, second half, 36 to 18. Penrith leading Canberra. As Smith hands on now to Cleary, turns it inside. Tungor, he's gone straight through, gives it away. Papali'i rolls over, try. Isaiah scores the try. And that'll be all she wrote. 40 points to 18 with a kick to come. They've done it easily tonight, the Penrith Panthers. Isaiah.
2: Papali'i.
1: What's his name? Tungor. Tungor goes. He was the one that broke through, and obviously Papali'i scores the try. So 40 points to 18, kick to come.
2: Yeah, it was a bit. Again, David Cleary Bridgman just ran across field, brought a player inside, went to Tungor. Papali'i backing up on the inside. He rolls over and scores. I mean, some people saying it's a double move, but I don't think so. I think it's a try. He gets the ball, he hits the ground. Rolls over and scores. That's a try. That's momentum.
3: Yeah, I think that is momentum. It was a great cover tackle from Zach Hosking to get there, but I think momentum carries him over, and it's just that's just lazy defence from the Canberra Raiders. Nathan Cleary just turns Isaac Tungo back off, and they're not filling the space as a team. I mean, the game's all but done, so maybe their attitude was a little bit off, but a nice little reward there for Papali'i pushing back through the middle.
2: Mate, I've had to do the 3-2-1s here, and I found two of them quite easy, but third one I found difficult, but I'm going to go with my gut instinct here.
1: 3-2-1, so predictable.
2: Yep.
3: Isn't it?
2: He's set up six tries and kicked seven goals.
1: Cleary converts the try, 42 to 18. Penrith leading Canberra. 3-2-1s in the player of the match competition. We won't give them away just yet, but the three players, if you'd like to take part to win the limited edition continuous call team 40th anniversary jersey, the players you will need: Isaiah Yeo, Liam Martin, and Nathan Cleary. Isaiah Yeo, Liam Martin, Nathan Cleary. 1-300-722-873. Let me give you a little tip. If you ring through and say Nathan Cleary, you win. Fair to say?
2: Yep.
3: Yeah, I reckon.
2: I think I gave it away when I said he's kicked seven goals and set up six tries.
1: Isaiah Yeo and Liam Martin, they're pretty good kickers.
2: Yeah, not tonight.
1: Okay, fair enough. So 2.5 left, kick downfield. Cogger's got it. Henry's going to bring the ball back, runs into the hip line, takes the tackle. And 9 away from the goal line, Penrith have the ball. 42 to 18, Penrith leading the Canberra Raiders. Still to come tonight, Brisbane and Newcastle with Chris and J-Moz. Earlier, the Warriors, big winners over the Gold Coast Titans. The boys, of course, back with you tomorrow. And I'll be back after tonight on Monday from 9 o'clock. Can't wait. Another big week coming up.
2: I'll be listening. Good
1: Thank
2: stuff.
1: You, Darryl. I appreciate it. They go for a run this time through Tungor. He'll take the tackle. 30 away from his own line. Make that 31 away from his own line. Cleary, he's got the footy. Puts a kick away downfield from inside his own 30. Downfield it goes. Back there is Weeks. Grabs it. 1 metre away from his own line. Looks up. There's the great chase from the Panthers. And they've got him. 15 away from his own line. So a minute 50 remaining. 42 to 18. Penrith leading Canberra. Wind the clock down here. A set each. And then that'll be all she wrote. And we'll be wrapping up from the Harvey Norman Interactive Studio and handing over to Chris and Josh for Brisbane and Newcastle. And we'll be able to listen to the boys on the way home. Thank you to all those people that have been in touch today via the text line. Thank you, Luke, for your kind words at Winston Hills. Shout out to Cooper, great addition to the team. Sharon says they've been listening by the campfire all afternoon whilst in Quilpie, travelling around in our caravan at the moment. Nice to have you with us, Sharon. Thank you.
2: Sharon.
1: As they hand on now to Timokov. He spins around in the middle of the park and goes to ground, takes the tackle.
2: You know what I call Sharon's?
1: What's that?
2: Shaggy's.
1: Thank you.
2: I do. Every Sharon I know.
1: What about Shazza?
2: No, I don't call him Shazza. I think that's disrespectful.
3: I think Shaggy's is probably more disrespectful, right?
2: How dare you?
1: Rod from Riverston's won the man of the match competition, by the way. Nathan Cleary, of course, will get the 3 points. Who gets the two and the one, Darryl?
2: I go two to somebody.
1: Two to Isaiah, one to Liam Martin.
2: That's
1: Thank
2: it.
1: You.
2: Well done.
1: Yeah, so here they are, knock on from Raiders. So 45 seconds left, 42 to 18, Penrith leading Canberra. Stop the clock.
2: Please not a captain's challenge with 40 seconds
11: challenge
2: going.
11: From Raiders, on-field decision. Knock on from Ethan Sanders pulling it forward.
3: What's for dinner tonight, Darryl?
2: I won't have dinner tonight.
3: You just sit it out?
2: Yeah. I'll go to bed.
1: Have you got a Macca's well-played moment out of this?
2: Anything involving Nathan Cleary.
3: I think that first try, which I explained in the first half, where that off that scrum play, I just think that epitomised Penrith's preparation.
14: Ethan Sanders
3: game.
14: Touches the ball there. The ball continues to travel forward towards the opponent's dead ball line. This is a knock on. The challenge is unsuccessful.
3: What a waste of time.
2: Which try was that? Was that the one to Liam Martin? I'm trying to remember who scored that try, but I think you're right. It was a beautifully played, beautifully worked.
3: It was, I think Edgar scored it, actually, in that second half. Like, Jed Stewart was an A defender. They got him in the tackle, then went straight back down the short side at that. So I thought it was just a really smart, well-played scrum play.
1: Thank you, Cooper. Our Macca's well-played moment tonight. I remember it vividly.
3: Thank you.
1: Here they are, Leota. So 30 seconds left. They'll wind down the clock. The Panthers run home. Warriors, Roosters, Storm, Bulldogs and West Tigers. Could it be another minor premiership? And could it be another premiership for the Panthers? So 15 seconds left. They're 20 away from the line. They go to the left. It's with Papali'i. Papali'i going for a run. He's gone through. Papali'i over.
2: That's a double movement.
1: Double movement. I think that's what the referee's about to say. He's gone to the bunker.
11: Mate, we've got no try with this one. He lands short, and then I believe he promotes it for a double movement.
1: All right.
2: Yeah, he doesn't look that confident. It was a great run from him. He beat about five players, but I agree with the referee. I think he gets the ball and hits the ground. I think he definitely improves the position.
14: KO Weeks is affecting a tackle.
2: This isn't momentum.
14: Isaiah promotes the ball to the try line. We have a decision.
1: No try.
3: That's a first. You're agreeing with the referees, Darryl?
2: There's a first because I think they get a lot of things wrong.
1: So here comes the decision. No try. And the clock will wind down. We'll get this full-time siren. There it is in the background. It'll be a penalty to the Raiders for the double movement. And hopefully the Raiders just kick it over the dead ball line, which they do. And that's it. It's all over. The Penrith have done it comfortably in Mudgee in front of a capacity crowd at Glenwillow Oval, the Wembley of the West. The Panthers have demolished the Raiders by 42 points to 18. The Green Machine chances of finals footy hanging by a thread. And who knows, maybe another minor premiership, maybe another premiership trophy for the Panthers. Too good in the end, Darryl. 42 to 18, the Panthers over the Raiders.
2: Yeah, look, they were good. They were very good, particularly in the first half. I thought at the first half, the Raiders looked like they'd come to play. But the Penrith side just absolutely ripped them apart. I mean, up the middle of the ruck, they were tremendous. And they took a massive lead at halftime. They led by 30 points to 6. Second half, they did what they had to do. They've ended up winning quite comprehensively in the end. But, they'll be better for the run, Penrith. They were good tonight. They're a good side.
1: Quick comment from you, Coops.
3: Yeah, I think Penrith, they just proved why
15: they're the apex at the moment in this competition. They just completely suffocated Canberra out of this game, and Canberra had no answers for them.
1: All right. Well done, boys. Cooper, enjoy the weekend. What's left of it?
15: Thank you.
1: And the neck injury?
15: Thanks.
1: And the pregnazone, or whatever it's called?
15: Pregnant zone.
1: Pregnant zone. And Daryl, you've been brilliant. We'll hear you tomorrow with the boys.
2: Yes, I'd agree with that. Goodbye.
1: Thank you, boys. There they are, the continuous call team. 42-18, Penrith over Canberra. Earlier, the Warriors beat the Gold Coast. But don't you go anywhere. Coming up next, the Brisbane Broncos and the Newcastle Knights from Suncorp Stadium. You'll hear that game with Chris Warren and Josh Morris. The boys up next right here on the continuous call team. The Panthers victors 42-18 over Canberra.
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4: 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He can see the line.

0: And now, live right across Australia, Chris Warren.
1: Yes, it is, and wonderful to have your company wherever you might be tuning in from. Josh Morris here in the Harvey Norman Interactive Studio. The match coming from Suncorp Stadium. The Broncos, their loss last weekend to the Cowboys means that they cannot make the finals, whereas the Knights, if they are to win this one, will be well entrenched in the top eight, given that they are the only team in the top eight still with a bye up their sleeve. But you never know with this Brisbane Broncos outfit now that the shackles are off and they haven't really got a whole lot to play for. Sometimes, history will tell us that teams do feel a bit more free in what they're doing and they sort of let caution thrown into the wind, and we may well see that tonight with this Broncos team who can play some really, really good footy, and they are a class outfit on paper as well. But it has been a sorry old season for Michael Maguire and his team. I think one win in the past 10 games really does say it all. Can you believe the defending premiers do not make the finals? The Knights, on the other hand, at a cost last week. They have lost their last three games, and it's quite remarkable when you think about it. They have lost them by a cumulative margin of 5 points, their last three losses. So they have been in pretty much every game this season, and they haven't had a whole lot go their way. No Dylan Brown and no Dylan Lucas. So that was a pretty big loss for them last week. J-Moz, welcome to you, my friend. As I say each and every week, I look forward to the couple of hours that we get to spend together on a Saturday evening. Hello.
2: Strong start, Chris. Thank you. Good evening to you. Good evening to our listeners. Yeah, I'm looking forward to this game tonight. Do we have a Broncos side that still cares?
1: I don't know.
2: Because we're going to find out in the first 20 minutes, I think.
1: Yeah.
2: And I'd like to think that under Madge, they're still going to perform, because if they don't, it could be a long 6 weeks.
1: Yeah. Yeah, and obviously,

0: Yep. There's talk about pressure on Madge as well. The back end of this season, you're right, it will be very, very telling as to what sort of shape this club is in under Madge as a coach. But I'm pretty confident that he will still get them up for this, yeah. Even though they can't make the
1: final. Yeah, look, I think they still want to go out and perform in front of their fans up there at Suncorp, and what better way? They can be a nuisance to some of the teams heading into the back end of the season. And look, if they win their last five or six in a row, they go in to the preseason with a bit of confidence. Yes, they haven't had the most successful year, and it's probably one of the worst premiership defences we've seen, but they can still finish on a good note by getting wins and upsetting the apple cart with a couple of teams. And they can do that tonight with the Knights because you know, they're right in the mix, and they've had some issues of their own losing Dylan Lucas and Dylan Brown last week. I do like the fact that they do have depth, and they've been tested at stages this year, the Knights. And
0: yeah.
1: I found this one probably the hardest game to pick of the year, of the round, sorry, because I just don't know what I'm going to get from the Broncos tonight. I tipped the Broncos purely because they're at home, but I didn't do it with great confidence.
0: Well, for Maccas, I'll dive right into that. And when the footy's on, you can't miss a moment. Get Maccas delivered for a 99-cent delivery fee only on the My Maccas app. Can you give me then, so you are tipping,
1: I am tipping the Broncos,
0: a player who will deliver for Maccas, if you don't mind, and then we'll go to a bold prediction for Arrow Transport.
1: Well, the player to deliver, it's always the same, isn't it? It's going to be Reece Walsh for the Broncos if he can have a blinder. And he'll want to have a blinder because the opposite number in Kalen Ponga is one of the best players in the game as well. So if he wins that personal battle, I think they get the win. First try scorer, I'm going to go to the wing and go Josiah Carapani, but it could go Greg Marju as well. I think there's going to be plenty of tries scored tonight. I think it's going to be a high-scoring affair.
0: Could well be.
1: And my bold prediction, look, like I said, there's going to be plenty of points. I reckon it's going to be like a 36-30 scoreline.
0: Okay. There's plenty of points in these two, and it should be an enthralling contest, the battle between the two number ones, Kalen Ponga, the Knights captain at the back, and Reece Walsh, who this time last year was setting the house on fire. We thought that the same might happen at the back end of this season, but he wasn't able to carry his team through to finals qualification. Both teams are still in the dressing sheds. 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I dare say that it's probably a fair bit warmer at Suncorp than it is at Mudgee at the moment. Aria Homes, New South Wales, tired of the big builder shuffle. 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So plenty of points to be scored is your bold prediction. That's not so bold, to be honest with you, James. Can you be a bit more specific? Oh, right. Are you going to go 60 plus?
1: Righto. Adam Reynolds will score 16 points tonight.
0: Gee, now that's bold. The old stager, Adam Reynolds.
1: He's going to score
0: captain.
1: A try and get six goals.
0: Okay, that bold prediction.
1: There's your bold
0: okay,
1: prediction.
0: Okay, thank you. 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So this game might be just a... Well, they're still
1: in the
0: in
1: sheds.
0: The sheds and
1: Madge is laying down the law to his players. Obviously, we can't... He's kind of standing behind a...
0: I'd like to hear this. This is what the next step evolution in broadcasting. I'd like to hear the coach's final words.
1: You can't hear the coach's final words because a lot of the coaches use colourful language.
0: Well, what if you have to? They got on your fat controller, your remote, you hit red or something. So you pay an extra premium.
1: Extra fee.
0: We could be onto something here. Now, talking of broadcast and technical issues, if you'd like to sync our call, oh, geez, Madge is firing up. Look at him go now. You can
1: just
0: do that on the...
1: Or someone?
0: I don't know. On the 2GB app or the 4BC app, you can go on there. You should be able to find the instructions if you would like to sync our call with that coming through with the pictures. Obviously, for radio, majority of our listeners are tuning in through the radio, or you might be in the car, so probably a different call than a TV call because we're play-by-play and we do not stop.
1: He's very animated.
0: Madge is going nuts.
1: Is he just doing a dance?
0: I don't know. There's a pull-up banner obscuring our total view of Madge, but we could see his head above the banner, and he was very animated indeed. So... those pictures alone, J-Moss, tell you that Michael Maguire is well and truly up for this battle and beyond, going through to the final rounds of the season.
1: Yeah, he sure is. And just while we've got a moment to speak about the Broncos as well, news this week that Corey Jensen has retired from the game of football.
0: Yep.
1: Sad news, obviously. Didn't get to finish the way that he liked. Had a pulmonary embolisms in both lungs, so blood clots in both lungs, and just cannot play at a high standard, which is required. So in terms of his career, look, he had a wonderful career. He played for the Cowboys. He played 58 games for them, and then won a grand final with the Broncos. So a no-nonsense type of footballer, and Madge spoke about him this week, saying he's one of the better blokes that I've coached, and he was a pleasure to be around. So congratulations on a great career, Corey.
0: Yeah, and all the best with your future, Corey, as well, from all of us here at Tap Media and 2GB. I'm sure you'll make every post a winner from here on in, even though you are not playing the game that you love anymore. Kalen Ponga, he carried the headgear out. Now he's put it on. It looks like brand new headgear, I reckon, too. Look at it, shiny, in the Knights colours. I bought that very same headgear from a young fella today, a few weeks ago, actually. Bobby Warren. Well done to Forestville Ferrets and Harbour Devils. They had played out a 14-all draw today in the under-13s. Enthralling match was.
1: I heard it was very enthralling right up to the final second.
0: Harbord scored after the siren. Kicked crossfield from a scrum and unable to convert. So a couple of rounds remaining, of course, in the Junior Rugby League seasons right across the state.
1: You took issue with a couple of the parents there, though, Chris.
0: Oh, I removed myself from said trouble. I just, you know, when some parents get
1: A bit heated
0: and young referees just trying to do their best.
1: That's it.
0: Instructions from the sideline. I just felt like saying, you know what? Why don't you go and do your refereeing course and volunteer and do some of this stuff?
1: Yeah. Doesn't every ground have a sign these days?
0: Oh, it's just like,
1: these
0: are grown adults, right? Like, okay, the Broncos are out there. The Knights are out there. And we are pretty much ready to get the show on the road. Broncos will kick off. Reece Walsh will do that for them. Referee tonight is Grant Atkins, and in the bunker is Chris Butler. Oh, I like this music. It's epic. It's epic. It's gladiatorial. And there we go. Walsh puts boot to ball. Sends it sailing down to the southwestern corner, and taking the catch was Fletcher Sharp on his own 10. He sent Cody Hopwood with the first carry. Coming in to take another run now is Greg Marju, jersey 5, on the left wing. And here's this second rower. A lot of people talking a lot about him, Francis Manulelua. Haven't seen a whole lot of him. I don't think I've called a Knights game so far this year. This will be play 4, and they're about 11 metres, make it 9 metres, their own side of halfway. Newcastle right in the guts of the ground. Crossland at dummy half and scoops it up for his other bookend, Trey Mooney. Rolled onto his back, good tackle made there by Xavier Willison in the main. This will be the last, and kicking from the halfway line. Sandon Smith sends it high. Walsh takes it inside his own 10. Looks up and there's a wall of white jerseys there to meet him. That's a good kick chase from Newcastle. And Walsh just walks off the mark. Well, he just goes back and plays it on the same mark that he just walked off from. So not sure about that one. So let's see how the Knights go in this set of defence. And if the Broncos do get to their kick, it's a good carry. That tackle too by the 4, Dean Mariner. He'll play it on his own 30. And Payne Haas goes on a solo mission. Takes 3 to get him. They can't get him down. Quick play the ball. Scooped up by Pakes. And Carrigan takes the next hit up. So this will be the last for the Bronx. They're about 7 metres. Their own side of halfway. Standing on the right is Adam Reynolds. Boot to ball. Sends it down. Taken by Ponga on his own 10. So almost cookie cutter stuff there, cut and paste those two sets of opening sets of 6 from both teams.
1: Yeah, and I've got to say the surface, a couple of weeks ago it looked horrible as we see Dom Young take a carry trying to run around. The surface actually looks really, really nice tonight. And Looks like it's pretty dry as well. We've seen them slipping in the past, but we'll have to see as the game goes on whether they cut up the surface or not. But it, you could hear the crowd when Reece Walsh touched the ball. There's still a decent crowd there for the Broncos tonight.
0: That there is. So those ground conditions again for Aria Holmes. And there's the first set restart of the match. And it goes in favour of the Knights, who carry the ball over the halfway line. Payne Haas was the offender. They're going to go shifting it right early and almost making a break is Sandon Smith. Picked off on the 30. So Caelan Ponga from dummy half goes for a roving run, and Pat Carrigan grabs him around the melon and stops him. 20 metres out, Newcastle on the attack. Tackle 3. A block play with it, Fletcher Sharp. He breaks through the tackle. Fletcher Sharp goes in to score. Fletcher Sharp opens the scoring. He beat a couple of feeble would-be defenders, and Newcastle are first on the board.
1: Yeah, worrying signs here for the Broncos. That was just far too easy, but this bloke is a genuine try scorer. As we see, the ball goes out the back to him, and he just shows it goes on Adam Reynolds, gives him a fend. It still has to beat Reece Walsh, goes around him, and then Reynolds comes back again, but he's too close to the line. He tries to get him around the legs, but he carries Adam Reynolds over and also carries Katoni Staggs over. That's a great start by the Newcastle Knights. 4-0 up with a kick to come with only 3.5 minutes gone on the two-ish clock.
0: With a player like Fletcher Sharp, you've got to make shoulder contact, and Reynolds couldn't get close enough to make the shoulder collision. He stuck the left arm out, and Sharp turned that into a turnstile.
1: Yeah, and just on that play the ball too, you could see Xavier Willison hobbling back into the line. So we'll have to keep an eye on him and come up with an injury report for Deep Heat there, because it didn't look good. It looked like either a foot or an ankle injury.
0: You keep an eye on that. So the Knights first to score. 4 minutes gone on the BP scoreboard. Newcastle 4, Brisbane 0. And this conversion attempt, I guess about 12 metres off centre for Sandon Smith. 3 from 5 last week. 31 from 40 for the season for Sandon. And here he is now looking to convert the Fletcher Sharp try. Moves in and not a problem. Over the black dot. Knights 6 leading the Broncos 0 on the continuous call.
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0: We saw pre-game in the dressing rooms how animated Michael Maguire was, and you know, you can only infer from that how much this match, this team still means for him and this season. But when your win gets taken out of your sails in the opening 5 minutes, conceding an early try, pretty important this next set, isn't it?
1: Yeah, you want to see a response, definitely.
0: So the Knights have the ball. Playing it is Cody Hotwood. Here's Greg Marju, just outside their 10s, taking them 2 tackles to get there. Carrigan was in there first. Here's this left edge forward again. Manu Leilua.
1: Just on him last week, he had a try and had a line break to set up Bradman Best for a try. He was probably one of their best out there last week. And
0: yeah,
1: that's what I spoke about with their depth. They've lost Dylan Lucas, but Jermaine McEwen comes back into the side, and he's been just as good on the edge as well. As we see Bradman Best with a strong carry, I think he'll be heavily involved tonight in that good battle against Katoni Staggs.
0: This is the last tackle. Knights with it on the halfway line, and Sandon Smith sends it high underneath it. Reece Walsh, 15 out from his own line, and hands it on to his winger, Grant Anderson. And he's met in a pretty heavy tackle there. Leading the charge was Cody Hopwood. So the Broncos with it inside their own 20. Now outside their 20, courtesy of that run. Just a shot in back play to one of the Broncos players there with that left knee heavily strapped. I didn't quite pick who.
1: Grant Anderson.
0: Grant Anderson. So that's probably he's coming back from that.
1: Yeah,
0: injury.
1: And another thing as well, have a look at Dean Mariner's leg where he had that surgery. He had a guard on it for the past couple of weeks. He's now running freely without it, but you can see the scar. It's
0: last
1: huge
0: tackle, Broncos down the channel, and they put up the bomb, and Ponga comes under and takes it skidding through like he was in the outfield in the covers. does well, Kalen Ponga. I thought he was going to make a mess of that, but in the end, he caught it cleanly.
1: Yeah, he's got a habit of doing that as well, like sliding in to catch the ball. If Ezra Mam just stuck his hand out and caught that ball, he scores. So it's a bit of a trend in his game that he needs to get rid of, as we see Adam Reynolds hobble out of that tackle as well.
0: And here's Manu Leilua steaming through a hole, gives it to Best. Back to Manu Leilua, and he's brought down. 8 metres out from the Broncos' goal line. Time off calls referee Grant Atkins. Well, that's at a fortunate time for the Broncos. Not so sure about Newcastle. Coming through injury news for DP, Xavier Willison has left the field. Okay, Adam Reynolds has taken a head collision. A shoulder to the head of Adam Reynolds.
4: Time on. Hold.
0: So here we go. Fletcher Sharp drifting across, gives it to Smith. And he straightens up and will take the tackle of Carrigan. So Adam Reynolds has gone up the tunnel for a HIA. Meanwhile, Kalen Ponga puts in a little kick. It's been cleaned
1: That's
0: up by
1: That's going to be a penalty
0: Swatch.
1: Try, Chris. That's going to be a penalty try.
4: I'm going to drag back. I'm going to get to it, mate. I'll get to it.
1: So it's a kick here by Ponga, and it took about three or four deflections.
4: Okay, time's off.
1: And the Knights player was closest to the ball. He's gone to pick up the ball.
4: I've got no grounding. I've got a grab on the Knights player illegally.
1: I think this is a penalty try.
4: On the kick chase.
0: He's saying legally. Let's have a look at the Harvey Norman replay.
1: Goes into the line, grubbers it. I think it's Payne Haas that sticks his foot out.
5: Ball's played out by Payne Haas.
1: Ezra Mam on the back. Dean Mariner on the back, sorry. Oh, does he knock the ball on there?
0: The Knights player knocks
1: it
0: on.
1: It's Jermaine McEwen. Does he stick the hand out here?
0: Yes, he does.
5: Just looking at the actions of Dean Mariner.
1: Misses the ball there. It bounces up.
4: Look how close he gets back as well.
1: I think he scores.
5: Clear
1: he
5: grab
1: goes over the
5: by
1: line.
5: Dean Mariner, which is a penalty. We just look weighing up the options of a professional foul now.
4: No try, take it.
1: Jeez, it's gone from bad to worse for the Broncos here. It looks like they're all but set to lose Mariner here for a sin binning.
0: Well, you see, in defence of Mariner, he's making the tackle.
5: Mariner is a professional foul. We're really at the possibility of a penalty try.
0: I'm not so
5: for
0: sure.
5: The proximity of Reece
1: I think
5: Walsh.
1: He scores that.
5: We have a decision.
0: I don't think Mariner knows that the Newcastle opponent has dropped the ball. He's trying to make the tackle to save a potential try from behind. He can't see where that ball's come out. I'm not sold on that one, but he's going for 10. Dean Mariner, professional foul.
1: It's been a chaotic 5 minutes for the Broncos. They've lost Willison, they've lost Adam Reynolds, and now they've lost Dean Mariner to the sin bin. So, horror start for the first 7 minutes, and the Knights, they go on the attack.
0: Again, I'm not so sure about it.
1: I thought it should have been a penalty try.
0: Okay, yeah, I know, you called it early.
1: He falls over the line.
0: Okay, Newcastle, great opportunity for them against a 12-man Broncos team for the next 9.5 minutes. And they're 10 metres out and steaming with the ball. Trey Mooney hits and spins. Carrigan brings him down. 4 metres out, play two. Crossland back to the right they go. Bit of a mix-up there. In the end, they'll take the tackle. In front of the goalpost is Fletcher Sharp. Carrigan, the defender again. Again, they go right. This time it's Smith. Now it's Ponga. Now it's onto his winger. Dom Young goes in to score. Newcastle go back to back. They lead 10 points to nil with a kick to come from a couple of metres in from the eastern touchline.
1: They only needed one set to get across the line there, and it's that man that's back from injury, Caleb Ponga, just puts on a nice step here. They go to the right, they go out the back to Sandon Smith, and it's just the movement of Caleb Ponga there. Jordan Rickey senses that they're under pressure. He tries to jam him out the back, and while the ball is in the air, Ponga moves to his right, gets on the outside, finds Dom Young, who had Ezra Mam and Reece Walsh in front of him. He steps in between them, and he's too big. He carries Ezra Mam over and gets on the board for his first try of the night. That makes it 10-0 with a kick to come with only 8.5 minutes gone on the two-ish clock.
0: I'm going to say Reece Walsh should have been better there.
1: Yep.
0: Came across, overran it, and missed Dom Young. You've got to anticipate he's going to step back in field. I know it's easier said than done, but for a player of his standards.
1: Not good signs already. Not good signs already. It could be a very long night for the Broncos now.
0: Jeez, I tell you what. My tipping's not going so well this week.
1: Well,
0: this
1: I've tipped the Bronx too, so. There's still hope.
0: Couple of metres in from touch. Sandon Smith looking to add the extras to the Dom Young try. As we approach half hour mark remaining first half. In he steps, and it's going to miss by about a metre, the near side upright. So score remains Newcastle 10, Brisbane 0. You're listening to the continuous call.
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1: Would you like a stat from Jack Daniels?
0: I love Jack Daniels' stats.
1: Dom Young has scored 9 tries in his past 6 games at Suncorp, including a hat-trick earlier this season at Magic Round.
0: Is that right? Jeez, I don't know how you dig up this information so rapidly. For Jack Daniels, here's the restart. Is that Trey Mooney bringing it back off the back fence? And he's met by Carrigan.
1: Another thing, Chris, I don't think my bold prediction will come off tonight. Adam Reynolds, 16 points.
0: No, I'm not quite sure what you're about to say there.
1: Because he's been ruled out with a Category 1 head knock.
0: He shan't be coming back. And your bold prediction for Deep. 0460 873 873. That's the text line if you want to weigh in. Here's another half break by Kalen Ponga. And he'll play the ball. 13 metres, his own side of halfway. Fletcher Sharp at dummy half. Sandon Smith delivers it on. And punching through is McEwen. Jermaine McEwen with the 11, the right edge forward for Newcastle. They get their kick away from around about the halfway line. And up goes Reece Walsh. And making that tackle there, Matt Croker, almost simultaneous. I thought he might have been in the air still, Reece Walsh. Referee said it was fine. And now the Knights are dragging the Broncos back inside their own 20. Taking a little carry there was Carapani. So doing it a bit tough, aren't they? Still down to 12 men. Losing Dean Mariner.
1: They're just running one out. No one is pushing in support, and they are all just bunched up at the moment.
0: They're on tilt at the moment, although they have got the ball. The Broncos, there's an Ezra Mann looping pass. He's got his winger out there. Carapani steps back infield, beats a couple, keeps going. Carapani brought down. Good run by the left winger for the Bronx. Standing wide at first receiver. Reece Walsh then puts a kick across field, looking for his winger. Oh, beautiful take, I thought it was by Grant Anderson, but he has knocked it on. The kick was good, the chase was good, the catch was pretty good until it comes out of his hands.
1: Well, the first 3 tackles were horrible, and they shifted to the left, and Josiah Carapani turned a little break into a massive one, and that allowed them to put in that attacking kick, and Grant Anderson almost jumped over Greg Marju, but Marju did enough to hold onto him, and that was a really good set considering they're a player down.
0: Take that back. He didn't drop it. It was just last tackle. So turnover and the Knights. Look at these easy metres from them, though. This is a bit of a concern for the Broncos. Look at them. They're already up to the 40 and beyond. Now they're approaching the halfway. Dom Young's over the halfway. Spirals one back inside, but it's gone forward to his halfback, Sandon Smith. But to worry the metres they're making.
1: Yeah. But Dom Young's got a habit of doing this. He's got to learn how to pass backwards when he's on the run. We've seen it a number of times throughout the year. This last pass. Yeah, that's forward.
0: Is it?
1: Yep.
0: Okay.
1: What's on? But
0: just asking.
1: You saw Cody Hopwood with that carry. Jaden Hunt made contact. He had a head clash with him, and he's got a split below his eye as well. So they're in the wars.
0: They are in the wars, the Broncos. They win the scrum on their own 30. So Adam Reynolds, Gonski for the match. Dean Mariner currently in the bin for professional foul, and Xavier Willison left after a few minutes. So a bit patched up at the moment, aren't they? these Broncos. Here's Payne Haas. Takes three, make it four, make it five to bring him down. Payne Haas will get to his feet and play it. 20 in from touch, up around the halfway line. They go down the narrow channel. Ezra Mann feeds it on. And with the ball there is Jaden Hunt, the replacement. Back to the middle. Mann first receiver. Goes on to Ben Hunt second. And he delivers the ball to Var Semu. And Semu will stand in the tackle. Oh, look at that nasty gash.
1: I told you.
0: That's what you told me. The claret's pouring out of the gash under the left eye. There's the kick from Brisbane. And I think they might get another set here. No, penalty to Newcastle.
6: Time off.
0: Penalty to Newcastle.
1: Yeah, he's called Green Anderson here for a disruptor, saying he wasn't trying to attempt to catch the ball.
0: Now,
1: I don't see what's wrong with that.
0: Nor do I, mate. Nor do I. Anderson's going up to take the ball or to bat it back. What the hell's wrong with that? How's that a disruptor?
1: I think they should have challenged that. And then Fletcher Sharp knocks the ball on. So, a bit hard done by there, the Bronx.
0: Absolutely. And they're the sort of decisions that... Look at this defence by Brisbane. That's
1: better.
0: That's better. But those decisions, I mean, come on. He's got every right, Grant Anderson, to contest for the football, to tap it back to his teammates. As a result, they're under the pump. Knights with the ball. Again, they're going over to the eastern side. And again, Dom Young into the backfield, finding yard after yard down on the right. And Newcastle still against a 12-man Brisbane team.
1: Didn't want to pass it that time.
0: No, he's got to learn to do that. Crossland drifts across field. Ponga, now Fletcher Sharp gives it away. Best is brought down. Good tackle down low by Anderson. Newcastle play the ball. 20 metres out from the Broncos goal line. 10-0, they're leading. Numbers on the right. Going straight through is the halfback Sandon Smith. He'll play it now 12 metres out. This is the last. A slow play the ball. Appealing for a penalty. Ponga dribbles one in. The wave is good. And it's been batted over the dead ball line. Knocked on against Newcastle. Brisbane will get a set restart. 7 tackles set from their own 20. Knights 10, Broncos 0 on the BP scoreboard. 15 gone first half on the 2-inch clock.
1: Yeah, just a bit too much heat off the foot there from Caleb Ponga. It was a grubber for Fletcher Sharp, but it just went too far. They had it covered there. Ben Hunt and Rhys Walsh. It gives away a 7 tackle set, and the Broncos, they need every tackle they can get at the moment with a minute 40 remaining on the clock before Dean Mariner comes on the field.
0: Broncos with it, going for a run from dummy half is Corey Pakes. He's wrapped up by the number 6, Fletcher Sharp. Brisbane 40 metres out from the Newcastle goal line, down 10-0. 16 gone, first half. This will be the last play for them. On the short side, Ben Hunt sends it up. It's going to come down southwestern corner. Coming through Grant Anderson, and this time he just let Kalen Ponga take the ball without laying a finger on him. And so the Knights now trapped inside their own 10. Marju can't get it beyond the 10, so still inside their own 10 on tackle 2. And no, Carrigan laying on too long. And he gives the Newcastle Knights a piggyback out of their red zone. Coach killers.
1: Yeah, coach killers. And they started that set really well. Some strong defence. Pat Carrigan thought it was a surrender here from Greg Marju. Just laid on a bit too long there. And
0: you can hear what the crowd think.
1: Grant Atkins penalises him. And they just can't get themselves into the contest. It's through their own fault, basically. Penalties and sin bins and whatnot.
0: Keep those texts coming through. Darren, there's one from you. Thank you. We'll get to them when we can. And Tiffy's on the text line as well. 0460873873. Numbers again for Newcastle. Gagai, Gidley-esque flick to Dom Young. And we'll take the tackle. 2 metres in from the eastern touchline. Standing wide is Smith. Gives the ball on to Crossland. No look pass to Ponga. A head step and delivers, but it goes to the Broncos. And with it is Katoni Staggs. Offloads the ball. Rhys Walsh is away. Oh, he does a flick pass, but he didn't really need Advantage to. Gone. The advantage was gone. And so Newcastle will get the ball back inside Brisbane's territory.
1: Yeah, and for everything good he does, he has his moments like this, Reece Walsh. He can be a genuine game winner, but too much this year, I think he's opted for this play, the low percentage play, rather than just take the tackle here and start on zero tackle. He just tries to give a flick there to Grant Anderson, who I thought actually got his foot to the ball and should have played on, but unfortunately they've gotten the 10 metres and played advantage, so they hand the ball back over on tackle zero to this Newcastle side, who have had 65% possession to start the opening 18 minutes.
0: Newcastle win the scrum. Dane Gagai comes back centre field. He's wrapped up and will take the tackle 40 metres out. Pakes was there at first marker. Here's a good strong run by McEwen on that right edge. Get those texts coming through. Broncos need to score next. That's Freddie from Ipswich. Well, yes, they do. But at the moment, they're on the back pedal because the Newcastle Knights, because of the mistake by Reece Walsh, they are again in a very good attacking position. Crossland hands it on. Mooney away and good tackle there on Matt Croker. Great tackle by the 16. Jaden Hunt, Ponga, short side. Fletcher Sharp goes back to the middle. Ad-lib football, puts in a grubber kick. Back there in the only goal, though, is Carapani gets out into the field of play. And he'll be tackled by Tom Young. 10 points to nil. Knights leading. 2 tries to nil against the Broncos. 19 gone first half on the 2-2 clock. Brisbane with the ball. Yeah, you were saying and talking about Reece Walsh. He has got those sort of mistakes in his game. And they go right early, and it's with Katoni Staggs. Staggs is brought down. Good run by Brisbane, and they're up to the Newcastle 40-metre line. Fourth tackle. They shift it to the left. Carrigan gives it out. Mam, cut out ball. Now it's with Mariner. Mariner's brought down, and this will be the last tackle for Brisbane. 30 metres out they are. It goes to Walsh. He puts up a kick. It's going across field, looking for Anderson. It bounces Anderson, and it goes into touch.
7: Play the ball. Nice.
0: So not the best end of set there for the Broncos.
1: Yeah, you can tell he's been watching the World Cup there, Grant Anderson. Just tries to get his boot to it. It does come off Greg Marju, but he wasn't playing at the ball. But
0: well, last time he contested a ball and went up and caught one on the full, he got pinged for it.
1: I think the Broncos will be happy with their last 10 minutes defensively, because, I mean, they only conceded the one try when they had the man in the bin, and they had threw a lot of football at him and scrambled really well. So I think they could take a positive out of that. They just need to get their fair share of possession up in the Newcastle Knights red zone.
0: Because they haven't really had much, have they? Newcastle up to the halfway line. Tapped on. Quick hands by Ponga. And Bradman Best is wrapped up by Grant Anderson. Good ball and all tackle on the halfway line. No look pass from Crossland to Sharp.
1: Oh,
0: Ponga was taken off out off the ball. Penalty Newcastle.
1: That's almost
0: against Katoni Staggs.
1: That's almost a professional foul. He didn't even have eyes for anyone but Caelan Ponga. And this,
0: well, he may have tackled him on suspicion. Let's have a look. No, he was just in his way.
1: The Broncos, this is what has cost them all year as well. They're ill-disciplined.
0: Yeah.
1: I don't know if they've won many penalty counts all year.
0: So tackled in opposition 28 times already for Newcastle. And here they go again. Inside the 20, they approach. Ponga, inside ball to Dane Gagai, who pretty much just falls to the ground on the Broncos 20-metre line. Tackle two, standing wide, Croker takes it upon himself, drives towards the uprights. 10 metres out, middle of the ground, Newcastle with the ball. Back to the right they go, Smith to Ponga, Ponga onto Dom Young. Bad pass from Dom Young, but they get 6 more tackles. Smith goes for a run. That was a bit of a 360. Gives the ball away to Crossland and now to Fletcher Sharp. But they're pretty much well corralled by the Broncos defenders. This is a full set, though, for Newcastle. They're leading 10-0. Trey Mooney carts it towards the goalpost padding. Brought down by Payne Haas, 2 metres out. Tackle one, standing deep. Smith, inside ball. Bradman Best, bit of footwork. And luckily, he's wrapped up there by Jordan Rickey, I think it was. Might have been Wilson has gone. Sandon Smith sends it away. Whoa, big shot on Kaelin Ponga.
1: There we go.
0: Man, one on one.
1: Ram Trucks, tough tackle there. Wasn't it good?
0: Yeah, he was losing his footing as well, so it was a bit of a chink mark there, but go for your life. Fair game it was. Tackle four, Knights with the ball. Sandon Smith to Trey Mooney. A wraparound play. Newcastle building pressure. It's with Marju. Marju cuts back, brought down. One play left. 2 metres out. Bullet pass away. Sandon Smith, crossfield kick. Looking for Dom Young. Misses Young. Karapani has it. And he'll take the ball over the dead ball line. And Newcastle Knights have forced a goal line dropout.
1: Yeah, as we see on the Harvey Norman replay, the hit by Ezra Mann.
0: It wasn't a shoulder to the head,
1: No, it wasn't a shoulder. It was more his chest. But you're right, he was kind of falling down. But it was a nice kick to the corner from Sandon Smith. They go in a contest. I don't know how that ball does not bounce out over the in-goal touchline, but it bounces up and back in.
0: Yep.
1: And forces Karapani to play the ball.
0: It's a beautiful thing, the shape of the rugby league ball, isn't it? Depending on which point it bounces on. And play on, says Grant Atkins, after having a rather robust discussion with Pat Carrigan. There's the short drop out.
7: Ball hasn't crossed and Grant touches it.
1: It did touch.
7: Touches
1: it did
7: on this
1: go
7: side
1: through.
7: Of the line.
0: He touched it inside the 10. So ball didn't Lighting cut the plane. And penalty to Newcastle.
1: I think that goes past. He's out anyway.
0: Referee Grant Atkins disagrees with you, J-Moz. Incorrect restart. That's what the penalty's for.
1: Well, the referees don't always get it right either, Frost.
0: No, they don't. Nor do the bunker. So Newcastle, they've had a mountain of possession in what you call good ball. Opposition's red zone. Can they convert into more points? They've scored twice and almost an obstruction there. Surrendering was the halfback Sandon Smith. 12 metres out. Crossland, block play. Mooney wrestled to the ground. By the 15, Talti. They go right again. That's gone forward from Ponga to Dom Young. So Broncos survive on this occasion. Oh, there's a bit of a scuffle breaking out in back play. I think Ezra Mann was the aggressor on Dom Young. And now other players are coming in from left, right and centre.
1: Yeah, that'll be a penalty. Jermaine McEwen comes into the fray and just exacerbates it and gets everyone involved. There was a little scuffle between Ezra Mann and Dom Young. Looked like it was solved, and then Jermaine McEwen runs in and tries to get him, as we see that cut on Jaden Hunt's face.
0: And we've still got a blood bit, can I ask? Yeah. Is there such a thing as a blood bit anymore?
1: We do, it's not as...
7: Well,
1: that's not used as much.
0: He's got a 3 or 4 centimetre cut on the left cheekbone, and claret's pouring out. I'm saying that's blood pouring out of that cut.
7: Jermaine.
0: We look at the Harvey Norman replay here, and Dean Mariner comes in too and grabs a bit of hair, or someone does. Oh, they're grabbing all the locks.
7: Send him up.
0: Dom Young almost had some of his locks, his cornrows, if that's what they are, pulled out, the dreadies. I guess that's part of the territory. You want to have long hair, maybe, I don't know. Right. Is that fair game?
7: These two guys here, right, just wrestled. Yeah. You were over here with me. You had nothing to do with it. Go to the bin.
0: Grant Atkins, see you later. Going to the bin is Jermaine McEwen, because he ran in from left field. So I reckon Mariner will go as well, because I thought he'd do the same.
1: He was standing there. Reece Walsh might go to the bin for a hair pull there.
0: Grant Atkins, the referee, doing his best to keep things under control.
7: Going in deliberately pull his hair?
0: Yes. Reece, you hair puller. See you later, Reece. Walsh goes to the bin for 10.
7: Some report for the Hamptons.
0: Wow. Pulling Dom Young's dreadlocks.
1: Listen to the crowd now. They were happy to see McEwen go. They're not happy to see Reece Walsh, their best player, hit to the bin.
0: I'm trying to see what the graphic says. Is it going to say hair pull or foul play? What does it say? They might just leave it blank. Not in spirit of game. What are we calling this indiscretion? Hair pull. Here's the Harvey Norman replay. Oh, he grabs a good fist of it, doesn't he? Yes. I agree, Chris. With the ball now is Ben Tolte. And he'll play it on their 20-metre line. Broncos with the ball. And, oh, good shot put on Jaden Hunt there.
1: Well, they're fired up now, the Knights, and they've got way more energy than the Broncos because they've had all the ball.
0: So where we got both are, here's a break. Benny Hunt, the old stager, gets up to the halfway line, gives it on to Carrigan. And Carrigan will play it. 39 metres out from the Newcastle goal line. Knights 10, Broncos 0. As Ezra Mam is met in a two-man bone-crushing tackle there by Trey Mooney and gets to his feet slowly. Costlin was in there as well. Here's Payne Haas up to the Newcastle 20-metre line. Last tackle. They decide to go down short side. Mam dribbles a kick in. Ponga is back there. And Ponga dribbles the ball over the dead ball line. But the Broncos have forced a goal line dropout. And they'll get, well, pretty rare possession in Newcastle's 20-metre zone.
1: Yeah, repeat set here. And it was a really good set from the Broncos. Played expansive. Benny Hunt, show and go. Fenn got through the line break. And then Ezra Mam, he was pretty much everywhere in that set, just trying to get some attacking flair going. But he comes up with a nice kick to get a repeat set, and you think the Knights will go short dropout.
0: So we have 12 on 12 for the next 8 minutes or so. There's the short dropout, and Carapani did so well, taking the ball mid-flight. 9 metres out, down 10-0. Can the Broncos put first points on the board here? Jaden Hunt plays it, 3 metres out. Pakes delivers it to Ezra. Now Ben Hunt, Carrigan running a good line and brought down. 3 metres out from the line. Fletcher Sharp, good tackle. They go back to the left. Ben Hunt gives it on. Payne Haas tries to isolate a smaller defender. Gets a quick play the ball. A no-look pass. Oh, they've lost the ball. Ben Tolte is hit in a ram truck. Tough tackle. And celebrations all round from Newcastle.
1: And it's Manu Leilua. Have a look at this. Tolte tries to get him with his bumper bars up. He gets underneath them, jams him through the middle, and the ball comes spewing out. And Kalen Ponga, he is ecstatic with his back row there on that left edge. And Michael Maguire, he is dejected.
0: Yeah, absolutely. So they were building some pressure, and they've coughed up the ball. So the scrum pack's 10 metres out and won by Newcastle. And Marju will play it about 12 metres out from his own goal line. Newcastle 10, Brisbane yet to score. 12 remaining first half on the Tui's clock. 10 Blotsky on the BP scoreboard. Tyson Frizzell is out there for the Knights. He'll play it now. Up around their 30-metre line to the middle of the ground they go. Croker delivers the ball on to Lachlan Crouch in 19. Stands in the tackle. Picked up by Crossland. Gives the ball on. Smith, Gagai cutting back. Inside ball but running east to west. And now straightening up, and Gagai will play it. Pretty much right on the halfway line. Crossland there. Lefty's defender on his back, Jordan Rickey. And Newcastle kick. Fielding it on the full on the 10-metre line, Grant Anderson turns around. There's plenty of chasers there. Leading that chase is Manu Leilua and Bradman Best. So Anderson will play it. A long ball out to the middle of the ground where Carapani takes it forward. And he'll get the ball up to the 20-metre line, and he's only side a penalty. Penalty Broncos against Croker.
1: Yeah, they'll be happy with that one. Just a cheap penalty finally. Get out of their end without having to do too much. Benny Hunt will try and get as much out of this kick as possible.
0: 11 until half time, down 10-0. How important would a try for the Broncos be? They've very much been on the back foot for most of this half, with good ball for Newcastle. Let's see what the Broncos can construct from this set. Play two, a tackle two. And there's another penalty against Croker.
7: A strip. I'm saying you didn't release in time and he loses it.
0: That old play where you've got a couple of tacklers in there and one releases, so it's a one-on-one strip. Referee Grant Atkins says you didn't release in time, so there's two or three men in the tackle. Penalty Brisbane. And again, chance to build some pressure 10 minutes out from halftime.
1: Yeah, and they need to score here just for their confidence, the Broncos. As we see, tackled in the opposition 20, Newcastle Knights 20, the Broncos 5.
0: Payne Haas will play it. 20 metres out, middle of the ground. Pakes goes to the left-hand side, gives the ball on to Jaden Hunt. Brought down by Croker, 11 out. Again, they explore the short side and Ezra Mam accelerated into the waiting arms of Ponga. A metre out from the goal line. Tackle three it is. Hunt gives it away. Steaming towards the uprights is Payne Haas. Three are there to stopping. Manu Leilua was one of them. They keep going on the open. Ben Hunt, block play. Grant Anderson, oh, obstruction. He gave himself up. Gave himself up. Running the line in front was Carrigan. I don't even know he should have.
1: He tried to run back.
0: Yes.
1: To give himself up.
0: So Carrigan runs through, makes contact with the inside man, and Anderson just said, sorry, sir, guilty as charged.
1: Yeah. And, you know, Paddy Carrigan's a front row. That's a back rower's line right there. And you see Ricky was playing in the centres there. So just couldn't get it right, as we see another penalty here.
0: Crusher on Best. So just explain that to J-Moz. That's the last two sets they've had in the Knights' red zone, and they've failed to get to their kick or score points.
1: Correct.
0: Can't build pressure.
1: Correct.
0: When do that?
1: Next time down there.
0: 10-0, BP scoreboard. Knights leading the Broncos. Eight remaining on the Tui's clock first half. Harvey Norman replay. And so again, the Knights not having to exert or spend any energy getting out of their own end. Gifted with a penalty up over the halfway. And here's Rizal, keeps the quads pumping. Eventually brought to a halt there by Tolte. Now up to the Brisbane 30. Tackle two. Inside ball. Marju pushes away. Carrigan comes again. Quick play the ball. Crossland goes to the middle. Croker gives it out the back. Ponga hands it on. Gagai. And the sliding defence brings Dane to his back. And he lands quite awkwardly there. Gets up. Plays the ball. Ponga at dummy half. Tackle four it is. Crossland second receiver. Straightening up is Crouch. Out the back, Crossland. Now it's with Manu Leilua. They get a long ball away and Marju strolls in untouched to score Newcastle's third try.
1: Well, what a pass here from Manu Leilua. He set up Bradman Best last week going through a gap and put him away. This time he throws a huge cutout. It almost gets intercepted, but as we see here on the Harvey Norman replay, they go a shift. It's a nice offload here, the 19.
0: Crouch.
1: Lachlan Crouch gets an offload to the hooker there, Phoenix Crossland, and gets it into Manu Leilua, who steps one, comes back on the inside, but then throws a 20-metre cutout pass to the chest of Greg Marju, and he just strolls across for an easy try. And it was coming for a long time, Chris. They've had so much possession in their favour, and the Broncos, they have been brave. But they've finally cracked again there. They go up 14-0 with a kick to come with 6 minutes remaining in this first half on the Tui's clock.
0: He's got all the tricks in his bag, hasn't he? Manu Leilua, the left-edge forward for... right-edge forward for Newcastle on the left-edge on that occasion. I'm going to call that, J-Moz, I'm going to call that pass a banana pass. It was wobbly, awkward-looking, and it almost curved backwards. Not that I don't think he meant it.
1: It found its mark, and Greg Marju picks up his 18th try for the season.
0: He's a player, isn't he?
1: He's a big boy.
0: I got to be honest, I haven't really watched any Newcastle games with too much interest, so this is the first time I've sighted him. I like what I see. as Sandon Smith looks to add the extra two. 14-0, Knights over Bronx. 10 in from Taj, curving it back, hits the upright and bounces back into the field of play and is waved away. Newcastle 14, Brisbane 0 on the continuous call.
2: Footy says it's back, big man.
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0: At Lowe's indeed, and Jay Moz is just showing me, what will we call that on your iPhone? Pending bets. Does Mrs. Jay Moz, she okay with that? Or have you got a separate little account? You know, where you siphon funds away from the family account to feed your little interest?
1: No.
0: Okay. Newcastle with the ball, Frizzell, and he'll play it 21 metres out from his own sticks at the southern end of Suncorp Stadium. Here's Gagai. Plenty of energy in that run too. Carrigan goes to first marker. Tackle three, making good metres. Croker back through the middle behind the ruck and good tackle made there. Driven into the ground by Pakes. Again, Carrigan first marker. Fletcher Sharp, short side. Manu Leilua tries to get out of the tackle there of Ben Hunt and can't. This will be the last play for Newcastle. Under pressure, got the kick away, did Sandon Smith from 45 out. Oh, Grant Anderson dropped the ball and then caught it on his ankles. No knock on.
1: Wow, he did extremely well to get that one before it hit the ground. That must have been inches hitting the ground, as we see on the Harvey Norman replay.
0: Oh,
1: jeez. Lucky it kind of brushed his knee and held up there, as we see them still trying to get out of their own half here with Dean Mariner. That's play three, and they're still inside the 20-metre line as we see Reece Walsh get the ball out wide now to Ezra Mam. And they're struggling to get out of their own half at the moment, the Bronx.
0: Mam will play it, 31 metres out. 14 points to nil, Knights over Broncos on the BP scoreboard. 4 minutes remaining, first half on the Tui's clock. Here's Ben Hunt, 8 metres his own side of halfway, middle of the ground, puts boot to ball, bounces once, and just outside his own 10. Potter will take it and then come back centre field. Chase is pretty good, and leading the charge is the big front rower, Payne Haas. He'll go to first marker. Dom Young comes in from his right wing to do some of the graft work, and he's picked off in a good tackle. They're up to the 30 already, Newcastle. Oh, they've lost the ball. Spilling the ball was Jermaine McEwen, right edge forward. So a good opportunity here for the Broncos. Gee, they'd love to post some points. 14-0, they're down. 3.5 remaining until oranges. 25 metres out. Playing the ball is Reece Walsh. Gives it infield to Ben Tolte. Rolled onto his back. Dominant tackle by Crouch and Crossland. 19 metres out. Tackle two. Carrigan. Block play. Hunt. Another block play. Ezra Mam. Slide defence is covering and brings him down. So Mam will get to his feet. 9 metres out. From the Newcastle goal line, long ball for first receiver. Long ball, Carrigan. Now to Walsh. They have an extra man. Oh, Mariner gives it on, and Carapani can't take the pass. It sails over the eastern touchline.
1: Yeah, looked good for a moment there. Looked like Mariner got on the outside of his man. I think if he had his time again, he should have just thrown the dummy got himself.
0: Agree.
1: He ran his winger out of space and then threw the ball far too hard at him there. So, again, they get down to the red zone and still can't come up with an attacking kick to finish the set.
0: 14-0, Newcastle over Brisbane. 2 minutes remaining.
1: Brody Jones has just come onto the field for the Knights.
0: Mr. Jones, and there he is with the ball.
1: From Currabulong.
0: Is that where he's from?
1: Yep.
0: Where from?
1: Currabulong. Starts with a Q.
0: Does it?
1: Yep.
0: Second letter U?
1: Yep.
0: Always is.
1: Ooh.
0: After a Q. Is there a word that starts with Q that doesn't have U as a second letter? Listeners, 0460 873 873. It's a good question.
1: It
0: 5 metres, their own side of halfway. Fletcher Sharp gives it on and, a bit of an elbow in that tackle, I thought. From Katoni Staggs, he's taken the angry pills tonight. Manu Leilua got to his feet with a smile. Reece Walsh fields the bomb just outside his own 10.
8: goes back centre field, offloads the ball to Ben Hunt. And Ben Hunt will take the tackle, 25 metres out from the goal line, Caxton Street end of Suncorp. Broncos with the ball, down 14, Blotsky. Just over a minute remaining first half on the Tui's clock. Short side play with the ball now is Jordan Rickey. Haven't called his name too often tonight. He'll play the ball, tackle three. Carrigan first receiver. Block play, Walsh gives it on. Now with Mariner, bit of a shimmy, and he's being dragged towards the touchline by Dane Gagai. Penalty against Newcastle.

0: Gordon Tallis on Brent Hodgson. No, something similar.
1: he was saying he hasn't stopped. He's like, yeah, because you kept on dragging
0: him. Dragging like a toboggan down at the Snowy Mountains.
1: Mate, there's plenty of people coming back with a QU. What about airline? Qantas.
0: That's not a word. That stands for something. What does that stand? Brisbane with the ball. Come on, let's stay with the play here. 8 seconds remaining. They've made a mistake.
1: For Queensland and
0: yes,
1: Northern Territory.
0: Yeah, perfect. So that's not a word. That's an acronym, if that's the right word. And a mistake by Broncos. Again, unable to get to their kick or mount points when they do have good field position, and that has summed up their first half.
1: Sums up their first half. They're lucky to be down 14-0, Chris.
0: That they are. That, my friend, they are. 0460873873. What have we opened up here? What word starting with Q doesn't have U at the second letter? We've got about 10 have fired in Qantas.
1: Qantas. QI.
0: What?
1: There's a QI.
0: Corindai. No, that's got a U. 14 points to nil. Newcastle leading the Broncos. A break and more on the continuous call.
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0: Tackle three. A block play with it. Fletcher Sharp. He breaks through the tackle. Fletcher Sharp goes in to score. Fletcher Sharp opens the scoring. He beat a couple of feeble would-be defenders. And Newcastle are first on the board. Again they go right. This time it's Smith. Now it's Ponga. Now it's onto his winger. Dom Young goes in to score. Newcastle go back to back. They lead 10 points to nil. With a kick to come from a couple of metres in from the eastern touchline. Crossland second receiver. Straightening up is Crouch. Out the back, Crossland. Now it's with Manu Leilua. They get a long ball away. Strolls in untouched to score Newcastle's third try. 14 points to nil. Newcastle leading the Broncos.
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0: Yes, it is. 14 points to nil. The Knights leading the Broncos. Chris Warren and Josh Morris with you here in the interactive studio, the Harvey Norman interactive studio. 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And we touched on it, Jay.

0: was too. You know, the Broncos, the good ball they have had, they haven't been able to turn that into points and haven't built enough pressure, whereas conversely, at the other end of the ground, the Knights have really made the most of the good ball they've had at the Caxton Street end.
1: Yeah, they have, and it's been off the back of a wealth of possession. 59% possession to the Newcastle Knights, completing at 82%. Broncos 41% possession, completing at 68%. And like we spoke about, a lot of those errors are coming when they're attacking the Newcastle line. 5 line breaks to 2 in favour of the Knights, and a lot of those line breaks were made shifting out of their own half when the Broncos were down a player. Look, they have been brave. Like, they could be down by a lot more.
0: The Bronx definitely
1: could be. And they've had to deal with a fair bit of adversity, losing Adam Reynolds in the first 7 minutes. They lost Xavier Willison and then had Dean Mariner in the sin bin. So they have made 189 tackles to the Knights, 146. So it'll be telling, I think, you know, with 10, 15 minutes to go in the second half, if that will take the juice out of them effectively. They've missed 24 tackles to the Knights, 8. But, yeah, it's in the terms of the ill discipline. 7 errors with the ball in hand, 7 penalties conceded.
0: Yeah.
1: And a 6 again, 2 sin bins.
0: Discipline. Story of their season.
1: Discipline.
0: Right? Yeah. Story of their season. Yep. Look, I hope it doesn't get away from them, because then
1: I want to. If they score next, you know what the type of team they like. They just need to get a sniff and get a little bit of momentum. And then that brings in the likes of Reece Walsh. I think he's been trying hard. I think Ezra Mamm's tried the hardest out of the Broncos. He's looked good. But, yeah, they just haven't held onto the ball for long enough and put Newcastle Knights under pressure or for fatigue for long enough in that first half.
0: I sent the question out. I don't know why or how I asked for Q. And I said, is there any word with starting with Q that doesn't have U as a second letter?
1: Jeez, it lit up, didn't it?
0: It did lit up. It lit up. Tom says, yes, Chris, Qantas is an acronym, so we can't use that. Another one comes in from Carmel. Okay, no Qantas, but what about the country Qatar? Okay, but no countries, all right? No countries. A word.
1: Well, then you're a Qatari.
0: Yes, I'm not going to. Can you? Someone give me. I don't think it exists. All right, I don't think it exists. There's one. Yeah, oh, we better proof some of these. You should skim some of those as well. Now, listen, NRLW Magic Round. We know it's back. It's bringing all the magic this weekend to Wagga Wagga. From the first, that's today, isn't it? The first is today. The first or not? First of the month, and also tomorrow, 2nd of August. Experience every NRLW game live across one spectacular weekend of footy and family fun. There's something for everyone across the weekend. Live entertainment, face painting, that's for you, J-Moz, or even hair braiding for J-Moz. Food trucks, giveaways, and more happening right throughout the precinct. That's at Wagga Wagga. You'll find it. Saturday, see the Australian singer-songwriter Keisha Neve live on stage. We can't anymore because Saturday is pretty much over and we're almost heading into
1: Sunday. Maybe she's still playing right now.
0: NRLW, perhaps. NRLW Magic Round at Wagga Wagga. Now, the great thing, J-Moz, and you'll join me in this, is about enjoying your footy is the way you want to do it. In a crowded bar, you can do it with mates. In the comfort of your own lounge, you can always do it, J-Moz, with a Jack by your side. I'm talking about Jack Daniels, by the way, not any other Jacks, okay? The original Jack Daniels Tennessee Whiskey is the perfect footy companion. Doesn't answer back either, does it? Mm. It's charcoal mellowed for that smooth finish that never lets you down, unlike your team sometimes. And if the game gets tense, don't bother with the mixers. A Jack and Cola is ready when you are. No fuss, just a great drink. This weekend, enjoy the game with Jack. Jack Daniels Tennessee Whiskey. Grab some at your local bar or your bottle shop. There is only one Jack. Jack Daniels is a registered trademark, 18 plus. Please drink responsibly. 14-0 at halftime. Newcastle leading the Broncos. Broncos not a whole lot to play for, given they can't make the NRL finals. On the other side of the coin, Newcastle Knights everything to play for, and a win for them will certainly entrench them well inside the top eight. A break and back with the second half on the continuous call.
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0: How good is that? I'm not quite sure how they do that, Maccas. 99-cent delivery fee. It's got me absolutely baffled. So too, mind you, has that other McSmart meal. I don't know how they're making dosh on that either.
1: Well, I've got a confession to make.
0: What?
1: I may have had the Golden Arches already today.
0: Today? Or you can't have it on the way home?
1: No.
0: Well, I can.
1: I had Jesse's last game of soccer, and then after the game, we went to Macca's as the team.
0: You didn't have to eat.
1: And just let them.
0: The kids could have just eaten.
1: Yeah, it's a bit hard when they're eating in front of you.
0: You've done so much good work on that rig the past few months. Reward yourself.
1: You've got to reward yourself once in a while.
0: Absolutely. But back to my point, I'm not sure how they make money out of the McSmart meal. I guess it's what they call a loss leader in the marketing industry. Yes?
1: I like this one from Mark from Ulladulla. Hey, boys, what about the town of Q?
0: Yeah, Mark's been...
1: It doesn't have a Q or a U in it.
0: Yeah, well, that's not...
1: It does have the big axe, though.
0: Yeah, it does. Q. Yeah, it's not too far up there, and you can put your boat in there. You can sail up the river. But my question, Mark, from Ulladulla was this. What word starting with Q does not have U as its second letter? 0460 873 873. And it's not a trick question, by the way. I don't have the answer, and I don't think there is one. So it's a pretty pointless exercise that we're doing here. 14 points to nil.
1: Are you just trying to rage bait people?
0: Look at it. It's lit up, though. Hey, simple things amuse us, don't they? Simple things, but we like it. We're pretty simple, me and J-Moz too, here in the Interactive Studio. Saturday night, we have a bit of fun and love to have you involved as well.
1: What are your thoughts on KP's tattoos there? We could see a thing on him now with his arms.
0: I love it. I love it. So that's all the rage these days, the fine line tats, right?
1: Mm.
0: My daughter came up into the kitchen the other day and I hadn't seen it, and she had one on a rib cage, and no permission required because she's 18 these days and doesn't need to ask dad if she can get a tat.
1: Yeah, no, well.
0: But I quite like
1: that. I don't have any.
0: No tats? No. I'm a blank canvas too.
1: You don't put bumper stickers on Ferraris.
0: What's my excuse then? Oh, dear. Did you just give yourself the world's biggest rap?
1: I may have.
0: Yeah. What about on your anus? Around down there? Around your butt? your glutei maximi.
1: No, no, there's nothing on there.
0: When you've won a grand final or anything?
1: Well, I haven't won a grand final.
0: Or you haven't. Origin series?
1: No.
0: No. Kangaroo debut? No. Nothing?
1: Nothing. No kids' names, nothing.
0: Nor me?
1: No.
0: I haven't won a premiership either. I have toyed with the idea of maybe putting the kids' initials, but...
1: So you're going to say toyed with something in somewhere else for a second there.
0: No, keep it PG if you don't mind. You know what? It's very hard to find a blank canvas in the modern
1: at
0: era.
1: Our age.
0: And we've got two in here in this interactive studio, Harvey Norman. G-Star, have you got skin? Oh, another blank canvas.
1: Yes.
0: A full house of blank canvases,
1: if that's correct. It would surprise me immensely if our
0: he wouldn't. Executive producer.
1: Executive producer had a tattoo.
0: He wouldn't. His parents wouldn't let him. There is no. There's the restart. 14-0. Newcastle kickoff. Ben Hunt takes it. Uh-oh. And Payne Haas brings it back for the first carry. We're told that in the warm-up, Payne had a bit of an issue with his shoulder.
1: Have we got a spy in the Broncos camp?
0: Possibly. I can't tell you if he had it needled, but he seems to be going okay. And Broncos with the ball inside their own 10, and they're shooting it across to the left. A three-pass shift. Ezra Mam will straighten and take the tackle just outside their own 20. They stack the blind, and Walsh gives it on. It's on that left edge. Going very close to the touchline, though, the Broncos. And Newcastle carry on with the tackle and give away a penalty. So this will help the Broncos. A penalty on or around about their own 40-metre line.
1: Yeah, good set there from the Broncos. They shifted the ball there and then went down the short side, and that was a strip from Dominic Young on Jaden Hunt, who was playing in the centres there. As we see Xavier Willison warming up, could he be coming back onto the field? He was missing for 33 minutes of the first half.
0: What was that injury?
1: It looked like a foot or an ankle injury.
0: Okay, so Broncos with it, and a much better start for them. Jaden Hunt will play it 31 metres out from the Newcastle goal line. Standing wide on the right is Walsh. Gives it away to Ben Hunt, second receiver. He steps around a couple. Carrigan now with it. And Carrigan wrestled to the ground by Tyson Frizzell. Tackle 3, 20 metres out. Walsh, big left foot step. Ponga, there's the one-on-one. Quick play the ball. Pakes goes for a scurry, delivers it on now. Carrigan gives it away. Payne Haas reverses in the tackle, and he'll be brought down. 5 metres out from the goalpost, pretty much. They go to the short side. Flat pass, thought it might have been forward. It was forward, says referee Grant Atkins. A pass from Ben Hunt, left to right, and just floated inches forward.
1: Yeah, that looked too easy there. There was just a double lead play here from Benny Hunt. Yeah, the ball just drifts forward, but it was Bradman at best. He just ball watched and came in. And they're lucky to get away with that one, the Newcastle Knights, because that was a brilliant set there from the Broncos.
0: So Marju plays it, and Tyson Frizzell comes in for a good carry. Big tree trunk legs, hasn't he, Tyson? Always very tight shorts as well, I guess that... is hand in hand with having monster quads. Not that I'd know. Oh, look at this defence from Brisbane up off the line very quickly. Jordan Rickey was looking to lay a shot on. Here's Frizzell again. First receiver hands it on to Hunt, gives it away. Ponga finds Best, and Best is wrestled and flung to the ground. Good tackle there by Katoni Staggs. So 5 metres into Brisbane territory, and that's where they kick from Newcastle. Walsh is underneath that ball, takes it on his own 10, and 10 in from touch. And chase is pretty good from Newcastle. Halftime score hasn't changed. Newcastle 14, Brisbane 0 on the BP scoreboard.
1: Well, they're playing some dangerous football there. It was a slow play of the ball, and they go for a two-pass shift inside their own 10-metre line, and then they just got dished up, as we see Reece Walsh trying to take the short side on by himself, and same thing.
0: They might have been the instructions by Maguire, because they have thrown it inside their own 20 to the left, stringing a few passes together. It can be risky, but oftentimes you can find some cheaper meters on the fringes. Back to the middle they go. Carrigan on to Hunt, to Ezra Mam. Now it's with Katoni Staggs. Good battle over there, Staggs and Bradman Best. He'll play it 5 in from touch. So Mam will kick from the halfway line. Puts up a bomb. It'll come down 25 out. And again, Kalen Ponga slides in like he's coming into home base. and takes the ball on the chest.
1: Well, that's a horrible pass. Horrible pass there, but I said it again. He keeps on sliding into the ball like that. The Broncos need to put another one up and get to it and contest it, and they can catch that cleanly and go straight over the top of
0: him.
1: Well,
0: they're probably a bit scared to or hesitant that they might, I don't know, tread on his head. He gets himself right down at ground level. And they thread the ball right wide to Newcastle. Dane Gagai will play it. 40 metres out from his own goal line. Running across field is McEwen, easily picked off by Brisbane. Last tackle now. On the short side, they decide to run it. No, they put a kick in by Gagai, and Ezra Mam swallows it. So Mam will get to his feet and start this set for Brisbane. 20 metres out from their own goal line. Newcastle 14, Brisbane 0 on the BP scoreboard.
1: Yeah, it was nice kick pressure there from the Broncos. It forced Sandon Smith to pass the ball to Dane Gagai, who put in a chip and chase, which was absolutely horrible. And Ezra Mam caught the ball 40 metres out. So they get a six again here and they go on the attack.
0: Carrigan, Hunt, short ball on the right edge, Ricky. And Ricky taken to the turf. Tackle three. Pakes it acting half. On the left is Carrigan. Carrigan dummies and goes himself. Frizzell is there to stop him. Gee, Carrigan's got his hands on the ball tonight, hasn't he? Look at that first receiver roll. Here's Hunt at first receiver on the right. Walsh flows a ball. Anderson dives and can't get there, I don't think. No.
1: No, I don't think he gets there, but it was a fair attempt. It was just a race to the corner. Reece Walsh gets out the back and throws a cutout ball to the winger who races to the corner against Marju. he jumps from about 5 metres out, but I think about a metre out, he loses the ball. So the Knights, great defence there on the edge.
0: Yeah, it was a miracle play by Anderson. You're right, it was 4.5 metres out where he started his long jump from. So Newcastle have the ball, and already there, 12 metres, their own side of halfway. Tackle two, Best will play it. Feeding it to Frizzell, to the middle of the ground. That's Jones, I think, with the ball there. Is it rolled onto his back? In fact, it's Crouch. He'll play it. Up to the halfway line on three. They've got numbers on the right. Gagai gives it away. Dom Young down the western touchline. Inside ball. Away she goes. And crossing is Phoenix Crossland taking the final pass from Kaelin Ponga. And the Knights have scored their fourth four-pointer.
1: Yeah, and they've gone down that word. Gone down that side, sorry. A fair bit tonight. And that time, Carapani just gives his outside man too much space, and Dom Young runs onto it, gets around him, finally gets a pass on the inside to Kaelin Ponga, who gets tackled by Pakes and then gets the offload to Phoenix Crossland, supporting back through the middle. And that one could be the crucial blow that dents the confidence of the Broncos and stops them from coming back at all. They'll go 18-0 up with a kick to come, but with only 8 minutes gone in this second half on the two-ish clock.
0: So Dom Young again into open pasture and required to pass that ball back on the inside, and this one didn't go forward. And Ponga was there, one-handed pass onto Crossland, backing up through the middle and scores the Knights' fourth try. Blows a kiss to, I'm not quite sure who, down the camera of the Fox Sports lens. 18-0 with a kick to come, and a pretty simple one at that. Nine gone, second half on the Tui's clock, and it could start to get ugly. 15 in from touch is where Sandon Smith has got this kick from to make it 20-0. One from three tonight for Sandon. Moves in and it's okay. Raises the flags. Newcastle Knights 20, Brisbane Broncos 0 on the continuous call.
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0: 20-0, and the concern is, like, with knowing you can't make the finals, you could really drop your bundle, couldn't you? if the scoreboard gets away. So there's the restart. And taking that ball, Fletcher Hub, I think, on his own goal line. Crouch took the carry. Here's Marju on tackle two and gets the ball outside his 20. The crowd trying to will their team back into this contest. Frizzell, another quick run. Billy Walters about to come on, one of the real crowd favourites. Good carry there by Brody Jones. Tackle four, already up to the halfway line. Fletcher Sharp gets through. Fletcher Sharp looking to offload and can't. This will be the last tackle. Both markers are left on the ground. Ponga down the short side, puts in a little kick. Walsh comes across, takes the tackle. That's an almost perfect set for Newcastle, end to end, and now Brisbane are pinned inside their own 10.
1: Yeah, that's a great set after points. 96 metres, and nice kick there by Ponga. And again, they're just getting into them here. The outside punch for the Broncos, trying to carry it out. That's a nice carry from Carapani. Billy Walters into the contest now.
0: What about the roar of the crowd for Billy Walters coming on? Here's Mariner with a very good run. So Walters may be inspiring this team. Here they go again. Ricky grabs 15 metres. Walters, dummy half, open side. Tell you what, the crowd has lifted. So too have the Broncos. Here goes Ben Tolte and will take the tackle. Last tackle, turnover. A lot more energy in that set by Brisbane. And they finish their set on the Newcastle 20-metre line.
1: Yeah, pretty simple set there. They just got quick play the balls and just kept on rolling. And then they don't finish the set with a kick, but I still think that was one of their better sets of the second half.
0: I agree.
1: Again, six again.
0: Yeah, this was on tackle one. So Gagai with it for Newcastle. 20 points to nil, half an hour remaining. But it's a pretty steep hill the Broncos need to climb now. Frizzell hands it on, inside ball. Against the grain is McEwen. And he will play it a couple of metres into Brisbane's half. Middle of the ground, Fletcher Sharp on the left. Gets the ball away. Bradman Best can't get around the tackle there of Katoni Staggs. Five in from touch. Eastern side of Suncorp, standing wide is Ponga, gets the ball to Smith. Smith hands it on, Gagai. Gagai tries to get around Mariner. Mariner wraps him up, 30 metres out. Newcastle with the ball, five in from touch, western side of the ground. Last tackle it is, Sandon Smith decides to run it, gives it to Dom Young. He kicks it infield, well taken by Ben Hunt, and Ben Hunt will take the tackle. 15 out from his own goal line.
1: Great clean-up work there from Benny Hunt. It looked like there are a couple of Knights players coming through the middle. It was a nice banana kick back to the inside of the field there from Dom Young. As we see a shift here, Katoni Staggs. This is better from the Broncos.
0: There's a whole lot more energy since Billy Walters goes on. Here's Reece Walsh trying to manufacture something there, but it was a one-on-two, and he was the one. Plays the ball up to the halfway line. With it now is Vaas Semu. Takes a ball and all tackle by Lachlan Crouch. 40 metres out, last tackle. Hunt sends the ball high. It's still up there. Dominic Young comes down with the ball and he's immediately tackled there by Josiah Carapani. 20 points to nil. Knights over Broncos on the BP scoreboard.
1: Yeah, the Knights are just in cruise control at the moment. They'd want to be careful that they don't get too complacent, because as we spoke about, the Broncos attack in the last two sets has actually looked really good. They've been able to shift, find some quick play the balls and make some easy meters off the back of it.
0: So more text coming through there. 0460 873 873. Tiffy's birthday, by the way.
1: Yeah, happy birthday, Tiffy.
0: Newcastle with the ball up to the halfway line, and Sandon Smith will be wrapped up. Stands in the tackle. Crossland, flat pass around the knees of Frizzell. Gives it on now. Ponga tries to break the line. Sends it away. Gives it to Fletcher Sharp. He links up with Best. Best throws the ball. That's gone forward. Gone forward to Fletcher Sharp. As Bradman Best looks increasingly menacing on that left edge.
1: Yeah, he's looking dangerous. Luckily, that one was ruled forward and Grant Atkins was right in line with it. He put a nice left foot step here on Katoni Staggs. Got his arm free. But yeah, the ball just floats forward there. That's a good call from Grant Atkins.
0: When I said I don't mind those fine line tats, I'm not big on Bestie's full leg covering left tat from
1: the sleeve.
0: Groin to ankle. With the, yeah, left leg sleeve. I'm not. Oh, that's not my cup of tea.
1: It's not
0: just
1: your
0: the
1: bag,
0: record.
1: Maybe.
0: Hey, I bet it wouldn't be Big Man's either. He was dead set against the tattoos on the officials today. I noticed that.
1: Oh,
0: was,
1: yeah, I heard about that.
0: Yeah, he was real bee in his bonnet of the Big Man. Here's Payne Haas with a really good carry. Three in the tackle. Up to the halfway line. Broncos down by 20. 15 gone, second half. Va'a Semu drilled into the ground. Good tackle made by McEwen. Billy Walters scoops it up. He splits them. Billy's away. Nice play. Tackled by Ponga and Co. 18 metres out. Broncos on the attack. Last tackle. Walsh kicking for his winger. They've got it. Goes back. Oh, Staggs can't Stick handle. He's been wrapped up. He tried to kick. Ball
9: Last
0: comes loose.
9: On, bring it out 10.
0: Knock on Play against Brisbane. And so Newcastle will have the ball on their own 10-metre line.
1: Great kick here by Reece Walsh. Great take by Grant Anderson. And great work from Kalen Ponga. He was in that tackle there on Billy Walters. Watch him come across here and tackle Katoni Staggs as he's about to grubber that ball. That is a huge play from Kalen Ponga. He is everywhere tonight, not just with the ball in hand, but without it as well. Brilliant there from the fullback.
0: So the ground announcer trying to get the crowd involved. And I'm a little bit taken back by the impact that Billy Walters has made in terms of bringing this crowd into the game. Are you hearing me?
1: Yeah, I'm hearing you, Chris. You're in my ear.
0: I am in your ear. 0460-873-873 is the text line. Looking for a 40-20. A good kick out of dummy half, but back there is Walsh, and he'll take the ball back inside his own southwestern quadrant. A fires a ball, a dangerous pass to Carapani inside his own 10. Carapani did well to beat a few. Player down, Newcastle player grabbing at his right shin. Penalty Brisbane. Inside the 10.
1: Well, that helps the Broncos there. But again, the Broncos are chancing their arm there, throwing the ball inside their own 10 metres. And Carapani went across the field, back, and then got to play the ball, and it was Manu Leilua offside. As we see, Trey Mooney, he came out of that tackle clutching his shin or his ankle.
0: You know what it was. You know sometimes you get like the clothesline, someone swinging around, and a boot clops you on that shin bone.
1: Not fun.
0: Nah.
1: I'm going to say, Cody Hopwood and Lachlan Crouch look similar, don't they? Big lumps of lads.
0: Big lumps of lads. We mean that.
1: In the nicest possible way.
0: Billy Walters gives a short ball to Jordan Ricci at full steam. Stands in the tackle. Releases the call. They're only 12 metres out. Walsh standing wide. Out the back to Hunt. Here goes Ezra Mam at speed and brought down. 8 metres out. Broncos on the attack. Tackle 3. Mariner from dummy half. Inches short of the goal line. 20 points to nil. Broncos need to score in a hurry. Oh, Ezra Mam drops the ball from dummy half and gives Ben Hunt a bludger of a ball.
9: Look on.
0: Scrum Nothing was. Going their way Middle. All season, it would seem. Ezra Mam, he's been good on that occasion. He just tried to pick the Steedon up from dummy half. Tries to do the spiral pass and the Steedon falls out of his grasp.
1: Yeah, it might be a bit slippery there, but he gets a kick there and Ben Hunt tries to pick up the ball and knocks it on, unfortunately. And they just can't seem to crack this Newcastle side. And you saw Dean Mariner try to go himself there, and who was there to stop him? Kalen Ponga.
0: 0460-873-873. If you just joined us, we were searching for a word that starts with Q and doesn't have U as the second letter. marked and sent one in. Key, I guess you pronounce it, refers to a life force. Well, I don't know about that, all that sort of hanky-panky sort of stuff, life forces and all that. Here's a good run by Newcastle, up outside their 30. Key, heard of that? You're into that weird stuff? Are you into that, all that life force stuff?
1: The life force is slowly draining out of the Broncos at the moment.
0: Oh, not just now. It's been a rapid leak all season of life force. Key, QI. Out of Red Hill, a QI leakage. Newcastle get to their kick on the last, back there Walsh on his own 10. Left to right, bullet pass, spiral, still inside their 10.
1: They're going backwards. He took that about 18 metres out from his goal line, Reece Walsh, and threw it back to Grant Anderson, who got tackled inside the 10. Just run the ball,
0: you'll gain about 10. So who's this? Is Mariner with the ball or Carapani? It's Carapani. He'll get to his feet and play the ball. Tackle 3. Billy Walters goes for a run. He spotted a marker, wasn't square. Thought he was looking for a penalty. It didn't come. They offload. Nab gives it away to Carrigan. Carrigan links up with Va'asemu. And he'll be brought down. 40 metres out from the stick. Southern end. Here's Carrigan now. Good run. Good offload. Haas is there and supported. Haas is brought down. Last tackle, Brisbane. Walsh into dummy half, spots an opening, floats a ball. Mariner out of one. Mariner, chip and chase, play on. Reece Walsh is there to score a freakish try underneath the black dot.
1: Well, that's what the crowd wants to see. They want to see a Broncos try, and they all go up, and it's that man I spoke about at the start of the game who could have a bearing on this match, Reece Walsh. He picks the ball up on the last tackle, runs the ball, throws a massive cutout pass to Dean Mariner, who breaks the tackle of Dom Young. He puts a chipper chase over, which takes a deflection off a Knights player. It was the 19 in Lachlan Crouch. And then it's just a race to the ball. Bradman Best versus Reece Walsh. Reece Walsh gets the bounce and dives over right underneath the post. And the Broncos finally get on the board, 20 points to 4 with a kick to come, with 19 and a half minutes remaining on the Tuis clock.
0: Well, that was quite a spectacular try, that. And Reece Walsh, 19 and a half minutes remaining. Is that the try, the spark? Are we about to see a really passionate comeback? I tell you what, the crowd have certainly come into this game in the past 5 or 10 minutes or so. I'd love to see Brisbane really make a contest of this one now. There's Walsh with a couple of practice swings. He looks up at the sticks. Those beautiful eyes. He's got lovely eyes, Reece Walsh, from right in front. Oh, gee! It went underneath the crossbar. I can't believe it.
9: Okay, Bucky,
0: from point blank range in front of the sticks. And Reece Walsh has kicked the ball underneath the black dot.
9: My decision is it went under. Can you just review that?
1: I've seen it happen once before. It was Kieran Foran. So he's taken over that one now.
0: Oh, dear.
1: He's absolutely drilled it. It's going on the way up, but it goes underneath the post.
0: Oh, can we give it 1 point?
1: Oh, no, it goes over.
0: It goes over, you fool.
1: Oh, touchies, you had one job. You've just made him look like a fool.
0: Get the Specsavers, both of you.
10: Ball definitely goes between the posts. Just confirm he goes over the crossbar.
0: Goes over by a metre.
10: Ball goes over the crossbar for a goal. No decision.
0: Oh, dear. Oh, that's a blooper. That is a blooper of the highest order. 20 points to 6. Newcastle lead Brisbane.
7: That's what he says, it's back, big man.
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0: Well, I've been covering this game on this wonderful station for well over a decade, and I don't think that I've seen an official make a blunder quite like that before.
1: Yeah, that was.
0: Anyway.
1: That was pretty bad.
0: I'll describe what J-Moz was doing. He was on his hands and knees underneath the commentary desk here, trying to unravel the cord from his headphone set, which had been spun around the chair 17 times by the person who previously sat in that chair in this interactive studio.
1: I had been putting up with it for the whole game, and it's got to the stage where I couldn't move at all.
0: I won't mention any names.
1: No, but just while we're talking about Reece Walsh, he's scored in three straight games against the Knights now, and he only had a three-game try streak against Rabbitohs, Roosters and Titans, so it's now 14.
0: 20 points to 6. Newcastle with the ball. 6 again. Sandon Smith inside pass to Trey Mooney. Big lump of a lad, described by J-Moz. Oh, coming in for almost a cannonball was Walsh. 13 metres out. Dummy half in there is Thomas Cant. He feeds it on and Hopgood takes the tackle. They go for a run from dummy half. Now with Ponga, Sandon Smith, block play, Gagai wrapped up. Ball and all by Mariner. Tackle 4, 5 metres out. Smith at dummy half. Not sure where to go. Ponga bullet pass. Hunt gives it away. Sharp rather gives it on. Best, oh! The best ball you'll see from Bradman onto Marju. He goes in to score in the corner.
1: Yeah, we're going to have a look on the Harvey Norman replay here. I thought at first glance that Marju's legs go out. So we'll have to take a closer look at this. But it was a brilliant flick pass from Bradman Best. I thought he was going to go himself. It was a shift from the left against the Ponga, who throws the long cutout ball to Sharp, who gets the ball early to Best. Gets on the outside of Staggs, flicks the ball like we have seen him do. Oh my God, he got it!
0: Yep.
1: He got it! That is an amazing effort by Greg Marju. He leaves the ground with his left foot and it is inches inside the touchline and gets the ball inside the corner post for his second try of the night. Wow!
0: Tremendous.
1: It's amazing.
0: And had to get a clean grip on the ball as well. He must have had so much going through his mind. Keep my feet in touch. Grab this ball. Ground it safely. Defenders all over him. Wonderful try by Greg Marju.
1: He's been pumped up all night, hasn't he, Caelan Ponga?
0: Yeah.
1: Every time they've done something good, he's been there screaming and yahooing. Means a lot to him to get this win up here tonight.
0: Well, that's his double tonight, Marju. 69th career try. 15 and a half minutes remaining, so conversion attempt from a few inches in from touch on his preferred side for a right foot kicker, Sandon Smith. From the sideline to make it 26-6. Sounded okay, but it's waved away. Misses the near side upright by about 3 metres in the end. Newcastle 26, Brisbane 6 on the continuous call.
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12: at Lowe's.
0: Marju. He was at Titans, wasn't he, for a few years?
1: Yep. Started out at Para.
0: Did he?
1: Titans.
0: Did he start at Para, didn't he?
1: Had a different name.
0: Oh, that would explain why. Do you remember what it was?
1: Started with L.
0: Is that all you're going to give me?
1: Yeah.
0: Because you don't remember it?
1: No.
0: 0460873.
1: Andrew, our producer will know.
0: Oh. Greg starts with L. So you reckon he's a Para junior or what?
1: I don't know if he was a Para junior, but... definitely started there.
0: Used to happen a bit in the old days, missing from point blank. No name on that.
1: With the leather balls.
0: Oh, the old leather balls, yeah. You wouldn't have played with them, would you? Your dad would have.
1: Oh, I grew up playing with them.
0: Yeah. Didn't they get heavy in the wet?
1: Yeah, you wouldn't want to be hitting the head with one of them if they were kicking.
0: Well, yeah, there were no real round the corner kickers back in those days either. It was all toe poking stuff. So Newcastle, Croker with it now, and he is rolled onto his back, doing the pelvic thrust to try and get up and play the ball. Newcastle kick from the halfway line. Underneath it back there, Carapani gets it outside his 20. Chase is good. Trey Mooney leading the way there. The 16, Thomas Cant. He is also out there as well. So he's recently come into the action. 14 minutes remaining, 24-6. Knights leading the Broncos, and they've lost their last three games, Newcastle, by almost the barest of margins as the Broncos go out to the right looking for space, but Katoni Staggs is driven back 10 metres. Fletcher Sharp, the main defender there. Hunt goes across field, bit of space on the left, the western side of the ground for the Brisbane team, and Mariner will take the tackle on the halfway line. Bad pass from Carapani. Ben Hunt did well, sends the ball down the middle. Ponga was there to take it. This time he took it standing on his feet rather than laying on his back. And he's tackled there by Billy Walters.
1: Got a cramp. Got a hammy cramp.
0: He can't get to his feet.
1: He's everywhere.
0: He's like a wounded Bambi.
1: Well, he's been everywhere tonight, like I spoke about. With ball in hand and without. And
0: man down.
1: That's all. He's got a cramp.
0: Poor fella. Literally. Oh. He's like he's doing the splits. He just can't get to his feet.
1: Look like a baby deer when they're first born.
0: He did. That's what he looked like. That's what I said. I referred to it as Bambi.
1: Told you it started with L.
0: What?
1: Greg Marju, formerly Greg Lay Say Soo.
0: Yeah, Marju will do.
1: You give it a quick.
0: No, Marju will do. Give me a look.
13: Tackle three, we've got a challenge from Newcastle.
0: Ponga's still down, by the way. Can someone get him a gallon of pickle juice? I think they've brought out the extra large pickle juice. They've put it in a Powerade bottle.
1: Yes, there. Greg Lely Siua or something. Much easier to say, Marju.
0: I thought it was Lalesio.
1: Yeah.
0: From memory way back when, yeah.
1: So now you remember it.
0: Lalesio, I remember the name, yeah. I didn't know that was this Greg. Anyway, I'll stick with Marju as a commentator, if that's all right. Greg, I appreciate you changing your name.
1: Yeah, so do I, because I can't say it.
0: No, you can't. Just under 13 remaining, 24-6. Ponga, Bambi is on his feet, ladies and gentlemen. Gee, he's a good player, isn't he? And so too, Reece, as we look at a forlorn picture on the sideline. Looks like Adam Reynolds peeking through that hoodie. Lovely eyes, hasn't he, Adam, as well?
1: Well, he won't be playing next week.
0: No. Cant at dummy half, Newcastle. Sand and Smith gives it on. Trey Mooney fends away one. They come again. And Mooney will be brought down on his knees on the Brisbane 40-metre line. Short side, Smith shows and goes himself. Oh, and McKillar was there and couldn't take the offload. Picked up by Mariner.
13: First.
0: Oh.
13: As a knockdown and then Knights.
0: What's he saying here?
13: Yes, I am.
0: He said knock on Broncos first.
1: He's saying Reece Walsh has got a finger to this. It goes nowhere near.
0: No, he hasn't. No. Harvey Norman captain's challenge. No.
13: First and then Newcastle.
0: You've got it wrong, Grant. Yes. It wasn't touched by Brisbane, so it'll be a successful captain's challenge by Reece Walsh, who has assumed the captaincy. Adam Reynolds went off very early.
10: You can see at this angle the ball.
0: He missed by a metre.
10: Reece Walsh's hand. There's no knock on from Brisbane.
0: Thank you.
10: Then hits the left arm of Jermaine and travels forward.
0: Thank
10: captain
0: you.
10: Challenging is successful.
0: Thank you. It's all right. We're all human, Grant. You got that one well wrong, but that's okay.
13: Knock on here, Knights.
0: That's what the challenges are there for, I guess.
13: Knights knock on.
0: What's this one here? 0460873873. No, I was describing a tackle play, trying to get the defenders off him when doing like pelvic thrusts, you know, the movement, like the bridge movement in Pilates.
1: Not one of your
0: no
1: escapades to... said nudist beaches.
0: No, I mean, you wouldn't carry on with that sort of stuff at a nudist beach. 24-6, Newcastle leading by 18, just under 12 remaining. It'd be nice if the Broncos can peg another couple back. They go wide. Ben Hunt gives it on. Ezra Mann, Mariner gets out of the tackle there of Gagai and will be brought down on the halfway line. Mann at acting half, straightening up now It was Talty, was it, with the 16 on his back. Jaden Hunt, in fact. Ben Hunt, Reece Walsh. He's thrown a ball, I think almost a falcon. Bad pass in the end there.
1: Yeah, if it goes out the back, they have him shot there.
0: Yeah.
1: Just execution again.
0: I'll need to see the Harvey
1: Broncos.
0: Norman. I'll need to see this Harvey Norman replay before I'm
1: tell you what, they're lucky
0: critical.
1: It didn't bounce up in front of Bradman Best and he runs away with it there.
0: Well, Reece has just given himself a little uppercut, little punch to the forehead.
1: Rabbit punch?
0: Yeah. Well, yeah, self-inflicted, a punch to one's own forehead. Oh, not the smartest thing to do. So, scrum 40 metres out.
1: Imagine they gave him a HIA.
0: Self-inflicted.
1: And he can't come back on because there's 10 remaining.
0: Give yourself an uppercut. So, Newcastle with the ball on the halfway line. Leading by 18 points, just over 10 to play. Croker. Look at these 13s, they play such different styles, don't they? Matt Croker and Carrigan. Sand and Smith, short side play by Newcastle. Ponga brought down by Jaden Hunt. Hunt goes first marker. 16, Thomas Cant is the halfback, the acting half for Newcastle. Trey Mooney is wrestled to the ground by Jaden Hunt. Last tackle Knights, they're stacking the short side. That's where Smith will kick from, back to the middle. All the time in the world. Reece Walsh went up for it, ball came down. I fancy knock on against Newcastle.
1: Yeah, Fletcher Sharp goes up to contest the ball with Reece Walsh, knocks the ball on. They play the ball 10 metres out from their own goal line now.
0: Surrender! 24 points to 6, Newcastle. Leading the Broncos on the BP scoreboard.
9: Francis, 10 metres again.
0: Penalty Brisbane.
9: No,
0: we'll take that, thank you. Too little too late though, methinks. 9 minutes to score. 3 converted tries to level. Walsh with the ball. He'll try and get plenty on this clearing touch finder, which he does. And set will start 41 metres out, 40 metres out from the Newcastle goal line. Try this set. They have to score this set to be any chance of a grandstand finish this match. Carrigan will play the ball. Billy Walters shoots it away. Ben Hunt to Mam. Inside pass now to Jaden Hunt. 30 metres out. Walters scoops up back to the middle. Ben Hunt, first receiver. Walsh tries to split them, gets through one. Walsh is still going, brought down by Croker. 8 metres out. Broncos on the attack. Billy Walters, flat pass and couldn't handle Ben Talty. Penalty Brisbane though. Inside the 10 against Newcastle. Broncos will get another set of 6.
1: Yeah, if he catches that ball, he falls over the line pretty much and scores. So, again, I think they miss another opportunity there because there's still eight minutes remaining. They're down 3 converted tries, but they throw that one over and they go down by 12. So, missed opportunity. I think they were trying to challenge at the Knights, but they can't. As we see, Matt Croker looks like he's going off with a HIA. He got caught up in the tackle when Reece Walsh made that break. He broke through and busted through about 3 or 4 tacklers, and they all kind of converged one at the same time to tackle him. There was Ponga involved and Croker involved, and there was another Knights player, but Croker's come out of it the worse for wear. And he won't feature again for the rest of the match with only 7 minutes 50 remaining.
0: No, he's not happy either. Matt Croker leaves the field. So Broncos then, 8 minutes remaining. They need 3 converted tries. They must score now. Oh, come on, sir. This is the third time. Billy, can you...
9: 3 players on the field. I will blow the whistle when the game is
0: out. So Billy's gone off too early.
1: Twice.
0: Oh dear. So let's go. 3 times, Billy. Tap it now. Newcastle players were in front of the referee, I thought. On their own goal line. 6 again. Broncos, you've got to score. Billy Walters, Carrigan. Carrigan brought down by Hopwood. Still middle of the ground, 2 metres out, deep pass Walsh, deep pass Hunt, dummies in, gives out, Ezra Mann wrapped up by Gagai and co. Tackle 2, 7 metres out, left to right they go, pass from dummy half, almost took Tolte's head off, picked up by Payne Haas, he fends away one, gets it over there to Katoni, and Staggs has tackled 5 in from touch, eastern side of the ground, standing wide and deep is Walsh. Here's Hunt now, goes to Mam, short ball, on to Jaden Hunt, he'll be brought down, 5 metres out, 7 minutes remaining, Broncos down by 18, inside pass, Tolte can't get out of the tackle around the bootlaces by Frizzell. Last tackle, Billy Walters from dummy half. Ball goes into the Newcastle hands. And Dominic Young will take the tackle of Carapani inside his own 10.
1: Yeah, I think Justin Holbrook would be very pleased with the goal line defence of Newcastle because they've thrown a lot at them in this second half, but they've only conceded the one try. And it was a kind of a long-range try in the first place, but their goal line defence has been very, very strong tonight.
0: Yes, it has. 0460 873 873. With the ball, Newcastle. Cody Hopwood will play the ball. Lisa, thank you for that text. Read my reference, the Pilates bridge move. I'm not sure that I can read all of that text. With Ponga now, up around or over the halfway, gives the ball on to Fletcher. They sharply keep going and powering over on that eastern side. They are driving tackle, going backwards as Manu Leilua in the end, and he'll play at 11 in from touch. Sandon Smith, last tackle, puts up the bomb, does well Anderson, and he'll be tackled by Best, and Best is trying to take him, ushering him towards the eastern touchline. 5.5 remaining on the Tui's clock, 24 points to 6, Knights over Broncos on the BP scoreboard. Chris, there are lots of hobbies in the world, so why a nudist beach? It's like unwrapping a present before you get it. Paul, thanks, mate. Look, I didn't carry on this nudist beach saga. My dear colleagues from the continuous call team, they have gone down this alley, so to speak. Walsh with a little chip and chase. Ezra Mann almost caught it on the fall. Bounces up, though, kindly for Thomas Cairn, and they're away. Fletcher Sharp, 30 out, make it 20. See you later. And Fletcher Sharp will go in to score another try for Newcastle. And there it is, try confirmed. 28 points to 6 with a kick to come from in front.
1: And the Broncos fans, they start heading for the exit with that exclamation mark. It was a chip and chase from Reece Walsh. Ezra Mann was going to get it. The bounce didn't favour him. Goes back to Thomas Cairn, who finds Fletcher Sharp, and he just has open space there. He had a race between Tolte and Jordan Rickey, outpaces them, gets himself a double, and the Knights win big tonight.
0: Yes, they do. Oh, it's an awful bounce for the Broncos. That if it bounces into the chest of Mam, the Broncos score. You were talking about this rugby league shape ball. It bounces on the other point, and the result is Newcastle score. Can be cruel. It's been a cruel season for the Broncos. One that they'll like to move on from. And then the reigning premiers, well, we know they're out of finals contention. But I guess Broncos fans, and we'll talk to you if you want to on the text line, 0460 873 873, or the open line as well, 131 873. Broncos fans, I guess you just want to finish this season well, or as well as you can. What else have you got to play for? So, conversion attempt from in front, Sandon Smith. 2 from 5 tonight. 28-6. Over the black dot. Newcastle 30. Brisbane 6. 3.5 minutes remain. time now for the Continuous Call Team's Player of the Match Award. And very shortly, we'll give you those three players in the running. If you're in Queensland or New South Wales, be one of the first three callers through. That's on the prize line, 1-300-722-873. First caller gets first choice of the three players and so on. When we announce the player of the match, that caller who has picked that player will win a special Continuous Call Team limited edition 40th anniversary jersey. All thanks to Sonali Sports and proudly Australian owned. They have you covered for all your sporting apparel. Ready when you are, Sonali Sports. Gear up for performance. And they do provide us, Motovale Raiders, wear the Sonali Sports outfit. Great jerseys, and I do love this 40th anniversary jersey.
1: It is a good jersey, isn't it?
0: Well, I might as well ask you now, as the Knights work their way out from their own line, they're beyond

0: He'll play it. 15 metres, their own side of halfway, right down the middle channel. Ball away from Hopgood, Hopwood. They keep it alive, so does Fletcher Sharp, back through the middle. And it's almost stopped the fight now.
1: Yep.
0: Have they got more points in them, Newcastle? Sandon Smith on the last tackle, puts up the bomb underneath it. Carapani takes it like Kalen Ponga has been tonight. On his back on the grass and let the ball come to him. Oh, risky play. And Reece Walsh took the ball and it was sudden impact. 5 metres out from his goal line. Anderson comes in and helps out. Well, let's go through it. Who are your three players, J-Moz?
1: Three players, Greg Marju, Fletcher Sharp and Kalen Ponga.
0: Greg Marju, Fletcher Sharp, Kalen Ponga. Get to that prize line now. 1-300-722-873. 2 minutes to play. The game's been dead for a while, hasn't it?
1: Yep.
0: Broncos got a 3-on-2. Forward pass. Forward pass.
2: Play the ball here.
0: Says Grant Atkins. So last tackle, turnover. Newcastle will get it 5, their own side of halfway.
1: Yeah, he's ruled a lot of forward passes tonight for the Broncos. There's about the fourth or fifth one.
0: Bit of a clamp down recently on forward passes because the first half of the season.
1: There, they let
0: him go.
1: Let it go. As we see the rain starting to fall there in Brisbane. Minute 20 remaining. Can the Knights get over again? As we see on the live ladder, the Knights sitting in sixth position with that win.
0: Did you know a type of Arabian shrub is called a cat, QAT?
1: No.
0: So says James of Barden. QAT. Okay. What about, but is that English language?
1: Barden me?
0: No, that's where he's from. Is there a... okay, well, maybe I might have to concede that cat is the only word. Is that in the Oxford English Dictionary? Starts with a Q and doesn't have a second letter U. Q-A-T. A type of Arabian shrub. You could be just making this up too, James, of Barnum. 1-3-1-8-7-3. We're on air until 10. If you want to... Well, take a couple of calls. I don't know if we've got a prize for the best caller. We sometimes do. We'll have to look at the prize cupboard. Getting a bit bare here in the continuous
1: PC.
0: Call team. The PC?
1: Yeah.
0: Well, once Big Mun's been in here.
1: Got to keep a PC to get PC.
0: Yeah, well, sometimes Big Mun cleans out the PC. The prize cabinet, which isn't PC, you're right. So there it is. We've had enough. Broncos have certainly had enough. And Newcastle Knights, they solidify their position in the NRL top 8. They end a 3-game losing streak in comfortable fashion, it must be said. At full time at Suncorp Stadium, Newcastle 30, Brisbane 6.
1: Yeah, no Dillons, no worries for the Knights tonight. Brilliant. Their back rowers tonight, I thought they were both outstanding. McEwen and Manu Leilua, but that man at the back, he was absolutely outstanding. They had some wonderful plays to get those 30 points, and for the Broncos, it's the story, same story it has been all year. Ill discipline, errors with the football, and not being able to defend those errors that have cost them, and that cost them tonight as well, big time.
0: Absolutely. We'll take a couple of interviews when they come through and we'll stick with this at Suncorp Stadium. It could be a long month or so for Brisbane. And I don't envy the job that Coach Michael Maguire has to do with his playing staff and how to keep them up and get them up for each match. Newcastle, as J-Moz just pointed out, Dylan Brown, Dylan Lucas, their season goes on and they are finals bound as it stands at the moment with 5 rounds or so to play. But will they have enough weaponry if they are to make the finals to go on and really challenge Newcastle fans are

0: What say you? 131873 open line if you want to jump on the line and have a chat. Be our guests. 0460 873 873. That's the text line too. If you you can talk about anything on there. Try and keep it PG, or I generally can't read them out. A lot of innuendo we often get around about this hour on a Saturday night as well. 30 points to 6. Let's do the player of the match. Continuous call team player of the match. Kim from Guymia chose Fletcher Sharp. Rocky from North Richmond chose Kalen Ponga. And Phil from Wentworth chose Greg Marju.
1: Well, Rocky, he's chosen Kalen Ponga, and I thought he was absolutely outstanding everywhere. He ran himself ragged, so much so that he gave himself a cramp. He was brilliant with ball in hand, came up with 2 try assists at crucial times and saved plenty of tries as well. So he was a much-deserved man of the match.
0: All right, congratulations, Rocky from North Richmond. You did choose Kalen Ponga. He is the Continuous Call Team's player of the match. You've won yourself a Continuous Call Team limited edition 40th anniversary jersey. Again, all thanks to Sonali Sports, proudly Australian-owned. They have you covered for all your sporting apparel. Ready when you are, Sonali Sports. Gear up for performance. Now also time for the Jack of All Trades Player of the Year Award. So Kalen Ponga gets 3 points. For Jack Daniels, there's only one Jack. J-Moss, who gets 2 and 1?
1: Yeah, 2 points was Fletcher Sharp, 1 point Greg Marju.
0: 2 points Fletcher Sharp and 1 point Greg Marju. Formerly Lelesio, we believe. Is that the correct pronunciation? I don't know whether he is or was.
1: Formerly
0: a Parramatta Junior.
1: AKA.
0: Also known as?
1: Yep.
0: What, before Lelesio? Something else?
1: No.
0: No, good.
1: Is he knee?
0: Nay. All right, let's hear from Kalen Ponga now, thanks to Fox League.
2: The antics that were going on and the ill discipline, how important were the 2 premiership points at Suncorp Stadium tonight?
3: Yeah, hugely. We've had a couple narrow losses over the last few weeks. But we trust in our game. Obviously, we've had some big injuries as well, and pretty proud of the boys that stepped up today. Obviously, they're going to have to do a job. They're going to have to do a job for the next few weeks, but just a lot of trust and belief in this group at the moment.
4: Yeah, g'day, KP. It's Jared here. Congrats on the result. As the skipper, what are you most pleased about the result tonight?
3: I think just our mindset in that first half. We really set the platform. We got a lot of youth, a lot of young boys, but they're digging into the hard parts of the game, and off the back of that hard work, obviously we give ourselves opportunities. So just for the younger boys to be experiencing like high quality footy and the tough stuff.
5: Yeah, KB, it's GI here, mate. Yeah, you just spoke about the team and the work ethics and that you're all doing. Do you have the side, or do you believe you have the side to take it deep into the final series and get there on the big stage at the end of the year?
3: Yeah, definitely. We've only lost to like some of the better teams by 2 points. We're always in the mix. Despite the boys that got injured last week, which are, 2 of the game's biggest, we've still got some players and some youth that have sort of stepped up and doing a great job. So, yeah, no, for sure. We just got to keep winning, though. Can't get too ahead of ourselves.
6: Hey, Kalen, it's Cooper. Playing at a really high level. Huge congratulations on tonight. I've noticed in the back play, you're celebrating tries and moments for your teammates more than ever before. Is that part of your leadership? Because I'll tell you what, it's working.
3: I'm just really happy and excited, and I'm enjoying my footy. I'm enjoying what we're producing week to week. I guess that's just me as a person. I'm pretty passionate. I get pretty excited about things, but I wouldn't say I'm more invested this year, but I'm getting a little bit older, so I want to win so bad.
6: You talk about you want to win, you talk about the trust and belief. What do you have to do to make sure that you are there in the big games in September from here on out?
3: It's little things. It's day-to-day little things. Even like just recovery. This period, we've had some injuries and some stuff that has disturbed our prep. We've got to get on top of those things. But just little things, just keep working hard, keep showing up to training with a good attitude, and invest in the hard parts.
4: AKP, how's Justin Holbrook been at this time of the season? How's he influenced your game so far?
3: No, he's awesome, to be honest. Just how calm he is, how poised, how smart. You know, he's definitely taught me a lot in the last 8 months since he's come to the club. And, you know, this period with the players that we've had out and the injuries that we've had, he's never once, like, used that as an excuse or anything like that. He's just quite calm. He's got a lot of belief in this group and it rubs off on all the players.
2: Well, Cutley, you've only got 4 games left. Foot flat to the floor from here on in?
3: Well, obviously, like I said, we've got to work every day because we need to win those games. We want to stay in the 8, push towards the 4. Pointy end of the season.
2: It's going to be an exciting ride to watch. Congratulations again on tonight. All the best.
3: Thank you. Thanks, everyone.
2: Kalen Ponga there. You can see how much this means.
0: So yeah, Kalen, a big performance from him. He is one of the real superstars of the NRL. And when Kalen's going well, more often than not, his team is going well. And he's really going to have to even take on an extra load given the injury toll from last weekend. But it seems to me, J-Moz, that's sort of something he relishes.
1: Well, he just spoke about his desire and he's getting a bit older. He really wants to win a comp and he thinks that they've got the squad at the moment, regardless of those players they've lost for the rest of the season. They've still got players that can come in and do a job.
0: All right, let's go back to Suncorp and hear from Bradman Best.
7: Yeah, for sure. You know, with the playing group we've got here, we're not going to use that as an excuse. You know, the boys that are stepping up, they're more than capable and they're doing a great job.
4: Yeah, g'day Bradman, it's Jared, mate. Congrats on the result. Your personal challenge up against your opposition, Katoni Staggs. You took that personal tonight, it was great to see.
7: Yeah, for sure. It's always good coming up against, you know, great centres, especially Katoni. He's one of the best in the game, so for me, I wanted to make it personal and, yeah, just glad we got the win.
5: Yeah, Bradman, it's G.I. here, mate. Once again, you're turning up and playing and it seems like a simple game plan. As Justin gave you that simple game plan, it looks like to me, after coming out of Origin footy, you just come back with a different belief in yourself, running hard, tackle hard, and being in the contest with players like Katoni Staggs.
7: Yeah, for sure. You know, coach has really just simplified my game, and I think, you know, them traits there, just running hard and being aggressive in defence, I think that suits me. So the more I just keep doing my job, the simpler it is.
6: Hey, Bradman, it's Cooper. Well done tonight. Now, last time here at Suncorp, you dominated Queensland, but you also palmed off your teammate, Kalen Ponga. Interesting question. How many times have you reminded Kalen of that since that game?
7: I've got bragging rights for sure. I don't tell him too much, but he knows.
6: And then he spoke about before, he spoke to Kalen, he spoke about having trust and belief in the team. If your leader's giving you that trust and belief, how much do you believe that you can do something in September?
7: Yeah, for sure. When KP is playing, he gives the whole team a lot of confidence and belief. And, you know, us ourselves as a playing group, we know we can go deep in this competition.
2: We've got plenty of goodwill from all of the fans around the rugby league. Bradman, great to see you back going pound for pound with Katoni. Was a highlight of tonight. So congratulations. Go and enjoy it.
7: Thanks, guys. Appreciate it.
0: Yeah, Bradman Best, one of his best, and 30 points to 6. The full-time score, Newcastle adding more misery on the poor old Brisbane Broncos. 30 points to 6. They snap a 3-game losing streak. 131873 is the open line number. We'll take your calls. 0460 873 873 is the text line. We are on air until 10. This is the Continuous Call Team.
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17: 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Thanks to Coco Brew. 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
0: Continuous Call Team, Chris Warren and Josh Morris in the Harvey Norman Interactive Studio. We are on air until 10, 131873. That's the open line. We'll take some calls. Before we do that, though, let's head back to Suncorp and hear from Dane Gagai.
2: Four tackle busts. You're just winding back the clock. I thought maybe this might be the last time we see you go around. You're collecting the jerseys, but we have at least a little bit more time left with you. You've got a big job before you. You once again become a Bronco for a second time, but what does the back end of this season now look like for you?
18: Yeah, I think it was good to get that one out of the way. Obviously, getting the deal done with the Broncos for next year, but now it just allows me to focus on trying to go on a run leading into the finals. We started the season well, put ourselves in a good position. We fought hard the last couple of weeks, but we're on the back end of some losses. But it was just good to get the win tonight. And we just want to build on this and start trying to prepare for finals.
5: Hey, Gags, it's GI, buddy. I can see your body's getting older and you're wearing some tape there that's pretty special. It's getting your body together.
18: Can you tell us a bit about it? The Gwinner Academy holding me together. So, appreciate it, brother. Us old fellas got to look after each other. But, obviously, what you've done in the game, you inspired a lot of football players and athletes, but I absolutely love what you're doing away from the field and inspiring people in the mental health space. And, I just wanted to represent what you're doing and, just grateful I could wear a bit of tape, like I said, to hold me together.
5: Thanks, brother. Just on the back of my body was just spoke to you about too. You know, moving on to Brisbane next year, but you only got a certain amount of weeks left in Newcastle. What kind of legacy do you want to instill or leave behind in Newcastle when you leave there?
18: Yeah, I think it's just about enjoying every moment with this playing group. I was fortunate enough to get a Vegas trip in and enjoyed the time over there with the boys, and I think that's where our connection really started with our season. And I just want to, like everyone always says, you just want to leave this jersey in a better place when you got it. So I'm just going to be focusing on doing my best for the team, trying to, I guess, put us in positions where we can try win games of footy and build for the finals. Like I said, we've put ourselves in a good position, and we've still got four more games left, but just trying to enjoy every moment.
0: Alrighty, thanks to Fox League there. Now it's time for our Macca's well-played moment. 30 points to 6, again, the full-time score. Newcastle beating Brisbane Broncos 30 points to 6. When the footy's on and you can't miss a moment, get Macca's delivered for a 99-cent delivery fee only on the My Macca's app. Joshua, watch that headset. What is your Macca's well-played moment as you play with your headset?
1: My Macca's well-played moment was Greg Marju's second try. The flick pass from Bradman Best and then his left foot just staying in the field of play and then getting outside the field of play and getting the ball down just inside the corner post. That was a brilliant play. And that is my Macca's well-played moment.
0: Yeah, it was pretty special, wasn't it? Pretty special indeed. Hey, let's have a look at the ladder update, thanks to Ducks Hot Water, shall we, after today's result. So the Warriors flogged the Titans 42-6. Panthers pumped the Raiders 42-18 in Mudgee, and Newcastle 30, Brisbane 6. So Panthers then, their lead at the top is 2 points. Roosters on 34, a two-point gap to the Warriors, a two-point gap in fourth to the Sharks. Dolphins also on 30, but a worse for and against. Then we've got in sixth position Newcastle Knights. So they're on 28 points in sixth. 26 points, Rabbitohs in 7th. Also on 26 in 8th, the Bulldogs. And Cowboys also on 26 in 9th position. So Manly, 10th, 24 points, just outside the 8 there. So that is the ladder update. All thanks to Ducks Hot Water. Let's hear from Katoni Staggs now. Disappointing season, disappointing match. Let's hear from Katoni.
2: Joining us, Katoni. I know this is a really tough time for you and for the club. You must be bitterly disappointed. What do the players say amongst yourselves about missing out on this finals series and this season really falling short of where you wanted to be?
7: Yeah, it's obviously disappointed. You know, how the season's planned out, and you know, obviously coming from a grand final last year, obviously, and being where we are, it's not where we wanted to be. But I think at the end of the day, we just got to look. You know, we've got a couple of players that are going to be leaving us at the end of the year, and they deserve to be sent off on a high. And you know, we still got to turn up every day and do our job, whether you're in the team or you're not. So. That's probably what's going to go through the sheds, obviously, when we get in there. But, yeah, it's definitely disappointed where we are right now.
4: Yeah, g'day, Katoni. It's Jared. Unlucky tonight, mate. Your own game, personally, mate, looked like you and Bradman Best were going at it. Looked like you enjoyed that personal battle, mate.
7: Yeah, obviously, Brad is, you know, he's one of the best centres out there in the game. And obviously, when I come up against players like himself and other centres, you know, I always want to play my best footy. So that's whether it's getting an early ball or defence. But yeah, he's been playing well, and I just had to do my job tonight.
6: Hey, Katoni, it's Cooper. Our Fox League cameras are looking at the Broncos sheds at the moment. Some pretty down bodies. Not a lot of happy faces, I could imagine. You're about to walk inside, and Michael McGuire's about to address you and your group. What do you think he's going to say?
7: Yeah, obviously, you know, what we plan to do tonight, all week to perform tonight, I don't think we nailed it on the head. So I think he'll go through that. But at the end of the day, I think, you know, it's the players that step on this field that need to have a good look at themselves and what they need to do, whether it's turn up with a better attitude or, you know, do some more video, whatever it is. But I think at the end of the day, it's more relied on us players that step on this field. And yeah.
2: Well, Katoni, I really appreciate you joining us. It's not a nice place to be, and I can understand the disappointment. And a really a hard interview to do when you know it's a killer blow to the premiership defence. So I appreciate you doing it.
7: No worries. Thank you, guys.
0: Yeah, Katoni Staggs fronting up there for Fox League. Thank you for that. We're seeing pictures still coming through, and a forlorn-looking Brisbane dressing room. They're still in the horseshoe formation on their chairs, and obviously not a smile to be seen. Looks like they're having a bit of an honesty session with their coach. But, you know, what would they be saying right now? It's long gone. Hey, we've been going great guns, haven't we, at the Comm Games in Glasgow too. So just another wrap there, and we've swept the podium in the race walk. Jemima Montag made it back-to-back Commonwealth gold medal. So well done to you, Jemima. Elizabeth McMillan took silver, and Rebecca Henderson bronze. So Jemima, Elizabeth and Rebecca taking the full podium for green and gold at the Comm Games in Glasgow. 30 points to 6. Newcastle Knights defeating the Brisbane Broncos at Suncorp Stadium. 131 873 is that open line, and the text line 04 60 873 873. I was asking through the call, and I don't know why or where it came from, what words are there that start with Q that don't have U as the second letter? We had Qantas, but that's an acronym, so we can't have that. We had, what else did we have there? Qatar. No, that's a country, so we didn't take that one. However, writing Young and also Lauren on the text line, they have come up with QWERTY. QWERTY. The keyboard. Mm. So I...
1: Well, that's got two U's. W.
0: So thank you for that. Okay, well, I'll take that, a QWERTY, if I'm pronouncing it right. We better take a break. We'll take your calls if there are any. 131 873. Newcastle fans, even given your injury woes after what you've done tonight, is there enough in the tank for you to challenge in this year's final series? 131 873. A break and back with more.
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17: 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It's for you. It's Coco Brew. 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
0: Continuous Call Team, Chris Warren and Josh Morris in the Harvey Norman Interactive Studio. We've just called the game 30 points to 6. The Knights, far too good in the end for the Brisbane Broncos, who have had a dreadful season, the defending premiers. And I just wonder where it goes from here. What do you think, James? Madge would have been saying just there in those pictures coming through back in the dressing room.
1: Well, maybe the same thing that Katoni said. They've got players that are leaving at the end of the year.
0: Yeah.
1: Like, there's still games to go. There's still games to win. Like, send them out winners and make their last month of football an enjoyable and a memorable one at the club. Jeez, I'm getting tired.
0: Clip that up, weird, Gene.
1: Memorable.
0: That's it.
1: Yeah, that's. I think that's what he'd be saying. Like, we've got to be fair dinkum. We're still a professional club. Yeah, we're the Broncos. We're a proud club, so don't give up.
0: Well, I'm sure they won't. Just difficult, isn't it? Just difficult waters to navigate for them. But let's see how the season does pan out for them. So earlier today, just wrapping up those scores again, Warriors thumped the Titans 42-6. The other match, the 5:30 game, which our boys called, Panthers 42 defeated Canberra 18. 42-18, that match played in Mudgee. Why don't we have a listen to Ivan Cleary? He was asked a few questions, but one of them was about why he decided to axe Blaise Talangi.
3: It's just a step in Blazer's his journey, you know. It's probably, he's done well to be able to go this long before something like this happened, you know. It's his first full NRL season. You know, he gets targeted every week. He's only 21. You know, it's not like he's been that bad. And like, I just think for his journey, it was just, yeah, it's a good time to just step out of the limelight a bit, just go and play some footy and work on a couple of things. And yeah, you know, it's just part of his journey. So whether it's now or 8 weeks ago, doesn't really make any difference, I don't think. So it's just important that he goes and does that, and then we'll just, you know, we'll see where, you know, where that lands. I mean, he's probably, you know, good enough to be in our best 19, but I just think it's better for him just to play cup at the moment.
0: Ivan Cleary then explaining, not justifying, explaining why Blaise Talangi has been sent back to play cup, work on a few things, I'd suggest defence. And he's still, you know, a very, very young player, J-Moz, in your career, right? And you're a representative, you're a kangaroo, you're a New South Wales player. And I'm sure there would have been some times where your game may have not been at the standards that you wanted and your coach wanted. Have you ever sort of been told, right, why don't you go back and build a bit of confidence or work on X, Y, and Z?
1: Oh, I got dropped probably two or three times in my career, and one of them kind of was like a big wake-up moment, and just put my head down, bum up, and worked hard. And then on at the back end of that season, I ended up representing Australia.
0: There you go. There you go. So, you see, it just depends on how they take it and the mature approach, because you can understand that some players will spit the dummy out, right? Mm. Look, we've seen, well, lots. different story this week through the week with Adam Dewey, but not that he was dropped, but he chose to sort of rule himself out. But I guess it can be the source of inspiration to improve your own career.
1: I think it needs to. I think every player at some stage will get dropped in their career. It's not about kicking stones. It's about seeing it as an opportunity to grow and become a better player off the back of it. And I think you see too many players these days, when they get dropped, they kick stones and they ask for a release, or they just don't see it as that opportunity. So, I think it's just changed these days.
0: All right, well, I'm going to give you an early release from the Harvey Norman Interactive Studio. Goodbye. Thank you very much.
1: Memorable night.
0: Thank you. It's been fun. Good on you, J-Moz. Thank you very much. We'll take a break and be back with the home straight of the continuous call.
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But now I'm back to let you know that I can really shake 'em down.

0: This Clash of the Chords. Thanks to Antonio's Express. 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No, it's about the Antonio's Pizza Prize each week. 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

0: Fishing's just a part of life in CQ. 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And right now, the fishing is as good as it's been in a decade. To top it off, 4RO has the man in the know, Pilly from Barra Jacks, with what's fighting and where, and all the tips to help you land the big catches. 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
6: Good evening. Hello, I'm Carolee Katsimbanis. Palestinians in Gaza are sceptical about whether Donald Trump's peace deal with Hamas will bring an end to the conflict. While Hamas has agreed to hand over its weapons to a local governing committee, there are fears Israel won't honour its pledge to withdraw troops and cease airstrikes. Members of the Israeli cabinet have also publicly criticised the agreement, but US Secretary of State Marco Rubio argues President Trump's deal has brought the region closer to peace.
7: This disarmament deal that you brought about with Steve and Jared's work on Hamas is another big step as well. It's something a lot of people thought would never happen. It needs to happen, but the fact they've even agreed to it is a real achievable.
6: A 15-year-old boy remains behind bars, refused bail, charged with murdering a man on the New South Wales Central Coast in a stabbing attack in Gosford on Tuesday. Australia has recorded its first case of H5N1 bird flu in a seagull. There have now been 53 confirmed or presumed positive detections of the H5 strain in Australia. The government says the poultry and agricultural production systems remain free of the virus. Five cases have been discovered in Terns in Victoria southwest at Portland and Nelson Bay, while in South Australia there are 80 dead and sick birds at Cape Jaffa still undergoing testing. The WA Chamber of Minerals and Energy is hoping for a resolution between BHP and its Pilbara workers as the threat of industrial action looms. Port Hedland workers are planning to stop loading ships next Saturday and down tools the following day as bargaining over pay and conditions continues. Chamber CEO Aaron Morey says it's entirely possible the situation can be resolved before that happens.
8: Absolutely. The Fair Work Commission's involved and seeking to arbitrate or help the company and the unions reach a resolution, and absolutely that hope always holds out and it's always a possibility.
6: Foreign Affairs Minister Penny Wong has rejected One Nation's call for a monoculture in Australia in her address to the Garma Festival. The four-day celebration in remote northeast Arnhem Land is Australia's largest Indigenous gathering. AirTrain has launched Supreme Court action against the Queensland government, seeking millions in compensation over the state's 50-cent fare scheme. The private operator claims it's owed more than $6 million in lost revenue since the cheap rail fares were made permanent in February last year. Checking Finance, one Australian dollar buying 70 US cents.
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6: Castle Knights beat the Broncos 30-6 in Brisbane. The Penrith Panthers beat Canberra Raiders 42-18. And the New Zealand Warriors have defeated the Gold Coast Titans 42-6, moving into third spot on the ladder. Warriors coach Andrew Webster says the whole side came together perfectly.
9: When our forward pack went after them and did a really good job putting pressure on them, our back five converted on kick returns. And if you don't have that, you don't have a forward pack doing that. You don't give like class players like Lofty that room to play.
6: Meantime, in the AFL, Carlton's kept its finals hopes alive with a 76-point win over Brisbane, 154-78. The GWS Giants beat Port Adelaide 75-63. Sydney Swans over St Kilda, 107-88. And Hawthorn over North Melbourne, 99-83. There was a 2-1 win for Tottenham over Chelsea. The English Premier League rivals played in the Sydney Super Cup this evening. And Australia's gold medal tally at the Com Games has risen to 54. The Hall bolstered by the standout performances with the men's 10K race walk and individual pursuit at the Velodrome. That's the latest news in sport.
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10: Partly cloudy today. Could see a shower too in coastal areas. Starting at 13 for Rockhampton for a top of 25 degrees. Yeppoon 15 to 21. Gladstone 13 to 23. And Billawilla 7 to 25.
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0: G'day, welcome to Australia Overnight, the weekend edition. Great to have your company and thank you for listening and for choosing us, the number one overnight show around the nation as we head around the nation into a brand new day together. Sunday the 2nd of August 2026, here we come into Sunday. I'm Pat Panetta, your man after midnight as we broadcast around the nation via 2GB Sydney, 3OW Melbourne, 5AA Adelaide, 6BR Perth, 2CC Canberra, into regional Victoria on the Ace Radio Network, the great Sunshine State of Queensland via Resonate broadcasters. That's Emerald, Kingaroy, Roma, Mount Isa, everywhere in between. And this morning, coming to you from our 4BC studios here in Cannon Hill. So we're having a great time in Brisbane. We arrived on Thursday after that long trip from Melbourne. And our go-to person when we come to Brisbane and 4BC is Olympia Kwiatkowski, who joins me in the studio. Hello, Olympia.
1: Well, good morning. I feel like I was going to say it's been twice in one day, but it hasn't, because now we've kicked over into Sunday.
0: Into Sunday.
1: So we're in
0: That's
1: Sunday
0: right.
1: Now.
0: You're in my zone now, where I do such get confused what day it is. Yeah, on a Saturday, you think, yeah, hang on, it's Sunday, because your mind sort of, you've already worked, gone to bed, got up. And it's Saturday afternoon.
1: I want to
0: Sunday.
1: Know how you deal with that, actually.
0: Maybe
1: we'll talk about that a little bit later.
0: We'll do a special edition, a Sunday morning, the week that was with Olympia. It's like an extended version of your observations, I'm thinking, Olympia. So there's more observations about the week.
1: Yeah,
0: what do you think?
1: A bit of a week that was.
0: Yeah.
1: And we'd love to hear some interesting things from everyone else's week that's been happening as well, whether it's something, you know, in the news cycle, something in your world, in your life.
0: Yeah.
1: Love to hear about
0: it. I've got a few things too. Now, coming up on the program this morning, Health and Wellbeing with Russell Setright. For an hour from now, Russell will join us after the 1am news and after 11pm in Perth. So Russell Setright is a naturopath and herbalist. Health and Wellbeing, your calls and questions to get your health back on track with Russell Setright, discussing vitamin B6, which is naturally present in many foods. You can get supplements for vitamin B6. It's good for immune function and more. But there is some important advice that Russell wants to tell you about, which has been in the news when it comes to vitamin B6. So more with Russell Setright. And also, how to stay fit when you're traveling. How do you continue to follow a good diet, exercise, and keep that on track? Maybe there isn't a gym. This is what I'm doing, Olympia, because there's no gym or anything as I travel. So maybe you need to run up a hill. That's my little plan, running up a hill. So we'll ask Russell Setright about that, how you can stay healthy on the road. Because service stations and those sorts of things, you know, what do you choose? How do you stay healthy as you travel? And your calls and questions for Russell Setright not too far away. Now, can I start, Olympia, by thanking, so my brother Frank, his wife Lisa, so my sister-in-law, her mum, Carmen, listens to this program. She's a big fan of the program, right? So when I get on the radio and say I'm going to Brisbane and I've had a long road trip, Carmen is the one listening to the show, and she tells her daughter Lisa, who tells Frank, who says, oh,
1: your brother's going to Brisbane.
0: Pat's in Brisbane. Oh, is that where he is?
1: That's where all the information comes from. Yeah.
0: Yeah, that's right.
1: Well, it's one way to get information through.
0: Well, that's why I thought I'd thank her. She's a fan of the program.
1: Very nice.
0: Like, oh, where's Pat? Oh, he's in Brisbane. So it sort of makes its way through the other family. Is that a topic? Yeah.
1: Like the grapevine or...
0: The grapevine.
1: What's an interesting way you've found out some news about someone?
0: Yeah. Maybe I've been doing this so long that my kids and family are like, oh, yeah, what does Dad do again? Oh, look, I'm on the radio. I try to tell them.
1: And he's in Brisbane.
0: And he's in Brisbane. And it gets there eventually. Okay, Olympia Kwiatkowski is here. Sunday morning edition of the week that was. So our number, 133-693. And you asked the question there, Olympia, for our callers, which are coming through there on our screen. So Ethan's in the soundproof booth at headquarters. Drew is still in the studio, my wingman. Nathaniel's here as well.
1: It's a cast of thousands.
0: It's so good, isn't it?
1: Yeah.
0: There you are. And what we need now is, of course, you and your calls on that number, 133-693. So the question is, what captured your imagination during the week? Your story of the week, whether it be a national headline, something that might have happened in your city or town or in your life, Might have been a milestone that happened in the week that you can tell us about. Share that on that number, 133-693. What caught your imagination this week, Olympia?
1: Imagination, yeah. or attention?
0: Well, both.
1: Okay.
0: Yeah.
1: All right. What did you imagine this week, Pat?
0: Oh, well, I've got a few quirky stories. I know that you like, a thing where we have International So-and-So Day. So I did my research. And today is International Ice Cream Sandwich Day. Here it is.
1: Really?
0: August 2.
1: Wow.
0: Ice Cream Sandwich Day. And back in New York, many, many years ago, 1990, wasn't that long ago.
1: Oh.
0: Must have been before that, surely. Sunday the 2nd of August, International Ice Cream Day, Sandwich Day, the unofficial food day celebrated every year on the 2nd of August. The classic ice cream sandwich is celebrated. So the vanilla in the middle with the two chalky biscuits, the wafers. Today's the day to enjoy an ice cream sandwich. And it started in New York a long, long time ago. And I think they sold them for 1 cent back then.
1: Oh, so I always thought that ice cream sandwiches were a Singapore thing because you always used to find them in the little, I don't even know. I haven't been to Singapore for so many years. I don't know if it's still a thing, but they used to sell the ice cream sandwiches out of a little, stand on Orchard Road.
0: Right. Is that right? Okay.
1: That's a big Singapore thing.
0: Ice cream sandwiches. Yeah, there's the what do you call them? The Makona? No, there's a brand of ice cream sandwich you can get.
1: The Eskimo Pie.
0: Oh,
1: is that what you mean?
0: Of,
1: no. Makona's coffee.
0: No, it's not Makona. It'll come to me.
1: Okay.
0: Yeah, it's an ice cream sandwich. You get them,
1: Oh, the Maxi Bon.
0: Oh, Maxi Bon.
1: No, that's not the real ice cream sandwich, though. That's more of a commercialized version of it.
0: All right.
1: I don't know. I know what you mean. They sell it as like a sandwich, but I think this is like the original kind of like those you could choose from like the wafers, the little thin wafer slices, and they put them between the thing, the ice cream in between them.
0: Yeah.
1: Or you could actually choose from the soft bread. I remember them in Singapore, you could choose like a swirly bread and there was the bread was green.
0: Right.
1: Obviously food colouring.
0: Yeah.
1: Yeah.
0: Sweet bread?
1: Well, it didn't really have a taste.
0: Okay.
1: It was just bread.
0: Mm-hmm. Ice cream sandwiches. The best sandwiches in your town. Where do you get a good sandwich?
1: A good sandwich,
0: Around Australia. 133-693. Another quirky story I came across. All right. A New South Wales man, this is from Friday, actually, in the news, returned a library book 150 years after it was first borrowed. The book from 1858, it was an edition of Antiquities of Athens, was borrowed from the Kiama Library in the 1870s, and it was never returned. How did he find it? It was buried, it was behind some bricks or something. He was doing some renovations. The man was doing some home renovations, found it, it's sealed behind bricks in the fireplace. He returned it back to the library. If you did the maths on the overdue fine, I wonder if they did, $28,000. So, things you find renovating or buried somewhere.
1: I'm not buying that. How would anyone have a track of where that book came from? I mean, how are they lending books out in 1870? Right. What do you think? Like, you wouldn't be scanning no barcode. Do they have like a written thing where they said, okay, on this date and this beautiful cursive writing, this person from, where was it, Kiama?
0: Yeah, Kiama Library,
1: I don't know. I don't think that anyone would still have records from then.
0: Well, I need to get more of the article.
1: A library book. I'm not buying it.
0: It's one of those stories, do you think?
1: I think it could be.
0: Yeah.
1: No, but there was plenty of, you know what story that always, well, not even a story, a news story that does the cycle, the news cycle.
0: Yeah.
1: And this one comes around every few months, I feel now. It used to be every
0: give me a
1: year.
0: Hint. I'm going to guess. Every few months this comes around.
1: I'm just going to tell you what it is.
0: Okay.
1: It's the flying cars. And I really can't stand this story. So it did the rounds again this week. It was a thing from the Council of Mayors here in Brisbane. And I think this time it was the mayor from Moreton Bay, Peter Flannery, who's saying it. It's been all the mayors, every single mayor, the mayor of the Gold Coast, the mayor of Brisbane.
0: What?
1: Every couple of months over the years, they come up with this story about we're going to have flying cars in Brisbane.
0: Oh, wow.
1: It came back.
0: I love it.
1: And it's just not going to happen. It's not going to happen anytime soon. Because it's just not. There are so many logistics and everything that go into this. We can't even get a self-driving car to happen, let alone getting in a flying taxi. Think about all the logistics of it.
0: Yeah,
1: think about power lines, low tree branches, low-flying ducks, which I think are going to be a huge hazard.
0: Yeah.
1: And it comes around and I just do a massive epic eye roll about this. And it's always, oh, you know, it's going to be like the Jetsons and everything.
0: Yeah. Back to the future.
1: Back to the future. All those things. Nah.
0: Which has all become a reality now. You know these movies that predict things? There's a few examples of that.
1: Well, yeah, The Simpsons has predicted a lot of things.
0: What is that?
1: I don't know.
0: I reckon it ends up in a film or on the telly and then people see it and think, you know, that's what starts the momentum. Like, you know, it gets into people's imaginations.
1: Yeah.
0: Yeah. 133693. Nathan is here for us, Olympia. G'day there, Nathan.
2: What was that question you want to ask? Were you asking for stories?
0: What captured your imagination this week? What are you talking about? When you sat down at the kitchen table with the family or friends or you went into work, Nathan, what did you talk about this week? What was the main topic of discussion? Oh.
2: I was telling someone, I was down the street, I saw a bit of a fire, and I was told him I'll put it out, and then I told him I rang up the management of this place I went to, and they get no response.
0: Right, that was something that sticks out for your week.
2: And then on Monday it was gone. I got abused by a taxi driver as well.
0: Okay. That'll stick in your brain. Okay then, Nathan, thank you. I wasn't abuse. I mentioned these things do stick in your brain when I parked at the petrol Bowser. So my drive from Melbourne to Brisbane is a big thing.
1: Tell us about the drive, yeah.
0: Along the way. Which is one of the great towns along the way. So I was driving at night and I spoke to James Ward about this. You know, at night it's very dark and it's sort of very different type of driving when you do the long distance driving with all the trucks and all that.
1: Did you have your driving nighttime glasses on?
0: Oh, no, I didn't. No.
1: Yeah, anyway.
0: Okay, that would have been pretty cool. Mm-hmm. So got off the highway to get a Macca's. There's a McDonald's there. Mm-hmm. I'll get some, you know, nuggets. So on the way back onto the highway, so the GPS, the Google Maps sometimes, if you're going the wrong way, Olympia, when has the GPS just messed you up? Well, because you can't sort of get on the right side of the road, so it takes you on a loop. If you're going the wrong way, it'll say you need to go right around.
1: Yeah, or do a U-turn when you can.
0: Well, when you can.
1: Yes.
0: Which is 5 or 6 Ks down the road because it's the highway, which is all blocked. So it was dark. So Macca's got out. Oh, I must have to go this way. So 6 kilometres the wrong way. And I'm thinking, I've seen that sign. Oh, I've seen that. I've been there. So it looped me a bit around and I was back. So in the middle of the night, long driving. Macca's, where am I?
1: Macca's made you lose Macca's. Your bearings.
0: Yes.
1: Lost your bearings.
0: It was the nuggets. So did it once and I thought, oh, no, I don't know. Twice, a 6K loop. So there you are. So another extra sort of half an hour on the thing and eventually worked out the slip lane was on the other side. So, long drives. When has the GPS just messed you up? Because you hear stories of it in the news too where the GPS takes you to an edge of a pier.
1: Oh, yeah.
0: Yeah.
1: Oh, there's people who've actually driven into the water as well, which is
0: You have made your destination.
1: Yeah.
0: You have arrived.
1: Which is funny, but at the same time, you know, very, very serious as well for someone to think,
0: of course,
1: I can have to continue driving,
0: whereas it would be
1: a ferry, I know.
0: Yeah. Did you ever use the Melways and those sorts of things, maps, planning the trip? Because you'd go somewhere and you'd have to look at the map and say, okay.
1: You mean like a Rapidex?
0: Oh, well, it's a Melway.
1: What's a Melway?
0: Melway was the official map that you'd have in your car. You'd have the Melbourne Way. Yeah, might have been a Brisbane.
1: Well, I remember Rapidex.
0: Yeah, okay.
1: Yeah,
0: Same thing.
1: You'd find the little coordinates, like, you know, A17 and pop it in. Yeah, absolutely. I think, you know, my dad would buy Rapidex every single year.
0: Yeah, and you'd study it before you go somewhere so you know where you're going.
1: Oh, I do remember printing out the directions using Google Maps. It would actually tell you, drive to here, turn left here. You could print out the directions and you'd have like 6 pages of directions.
0: Okay, 133693, Olympia's here. What have you spoken about this week? What captured your imagination? What's your observation? Whether there's something in your life or your town. It could be in the news. Could be something that happened to you. We'd love to know because it's, the week that was with Olympia Kwiatkowski on Australia Overnight, 133693, back after this.
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0: Your calls all morning, all night, all across the nation. This is the weekend edition of Australia Overnight. I'm Pat Panetta. And the week that was with Olympia, a special Sunday morning edition, as we take your calls on 133693. We were asking, where do you get the best sandwich in your city or town? Yeah.
1: Yes.
0: Will there ever be flying cars? Mm. We're asking that.
1: The answer is no.
0: 133693. When has the desire to get chicken nuggets got you into trouble? We're asking that too.
1: That's a very niche problem
0: to
1: have, I think.
0: I reckon somebody will relate to that.
1: Yeah.
0: Getting chicken nuggets,
1: yep.
0: And it's just all gone horribly wrong. Now, the text line is 0477 693 693. Olympia, Amy has texted through about ice cream sandwiches. It's the International Ice Cream Sandwich Day today. The best ice cream sandwich from my teenage years is the Monaco Bar, says Amy.
1: Was that what you were thinking about before?
0: Yeah, I think
1: I
0: was.
1: You with Maxibon?
0: Yeah, no, yes. I was actually thinking Maxibon.
1: Okay, no, Monaco Bar. Yeah, they used to be wrapped in the foily sort of

0: Vicky's.
1: Yes.
0: Enveloping the ice cream. Delicious, says Amy.
1: They were delicious.
0: Thank you for that one. Thank you. Now, the Comm Games are on, the Commonwealth Games. Look, it's at a weird time, you know, Glasgow, Scotland. So I see it occasionally on the telly. You're not going to ask me any questions about it. I know we've done well in the pool, I think, and gold medals. There's been that. What else?
1: Well, there's been medals galore. It's been all about the medals. But have you've seen some
0: of
1: it on TV?
0: Well, some of it, yeah.
1: I'm
0: the same. Yeah, I'm sort of winging it a bit here.
1: Yeah.
0: Look, there was a big controversy from, well, Melbourne and Victoria's point of view where they committed to doing the games.
1: And then they bailed out.
0: They bailed out.
1: Yes.
0: And never had the intention, Olympia, of doing it.
1: Yeah.
0: You know, it was heading into an election. I'm sure that, well, you know, people will sort of correct me if I'm wrong, but so Dan Andrews at the time thought this would be a good idea for regional voters. Oh, we'll say this. Oh, we'll do that.
1: Sure.
0: Oh, we'll build a stadium.
1: Yeah.
0: I mean, the guys, like. Anyway, and in the end, they said it was too expensive and just backed out. So the $320 million, the exit fee, has gone to Glasgow, tipped into their sort of bucket, and they've put the games on. So it was a smaller version of the game, so it wasn't as... Oh, the opening ceremony had King Charles. Did you see that? And Queen Camilla.
1: See, that's probably the only feedback I've had from it. Yes, yeah, they were there.
0: Yeah.
1: That I know of. I haven't seen a second of it. And to be honest, I don't watch TV.
0: I don't
1: have a lot of time to do that.
0: Yeah.
1: But I've seen none of it. And from what I've heard of it, it's just very little. Just, you know, the updates that have been on this station.
0: Well, somebody can give us, well, there you are, the summary of the Commonwealth Games. If you can give it to us in a minute, 133-693. Bring us up to speed. Where are we? How did Australia go? What did you think of the opening ceremony? Give us a summary and then we'll be up to date. Sean is in Launceston, Olympia. Hi, Sean.
1: Morning, Sean.
2: Morning. Yeah, I'm ringing up about the best sandwich. I go down to the Busy Bee down the road. It's open from about 7 in the morning till 6 at night. They have, like, schnitzels, beef, chicken, lamb, whatever, schnitzels. And you just tell them to get a schnitzel, stick it in a bun with lettuce and mayonnaise, and it's yum.
1: Nice. Yeah. Busy Bee in Lonnie, hey? That's a must go next time you're in Launceston.
2: Yeah. That's right. It's right near the football stadium.
0: Oh, right, okay. Yeah, in Launceston. Nothing like, yeah, the chicken parma, as you say, with a bit of the mayo and the cheese. That really is road trip food as well there. If you're in the car there, Sean, don't you think it's sort of a good feed, nice big sandwich? Is it a big, what sort of bun is it? Is it a big sort of thick bun?
2: Yeah, big thick bun. You pick the bun, whatever bun you like.
0: How good's that?
2: You can chuck some cheese, you can chuck some salad, you can chuck whatever you like in it, put a bit of mayonnaise on it, it's yum.
0: Yeah, and do they know you're there, Sean? They say, here comes Sean, he wants the chicken central sandwich.
2: Yeah, they know me down there. Yep, they do know me down there, and so does the post office next door.
0: Now, Olympia wants to know about your traffic course and your job with that, getting the traffic certificate, Sean. Is that you? How's that all going?
2: That's going well, but
0: good.
2: You do the white card first, so you're allowed on construction sites and allowed to work around things getting built and electronics and stuff like that. And then you do the traffic control course. And then once you've done the traffic control course, you have to do 20 hours work experience, and then you have to take a test. I did the 20 hours work experience. I missed the test in Launceston because I didn't have my bookwork done properly. I got my bookwork done and ended up doing about 80 hours, and I had to go to Hobart and got my test done on the day my temporary ticket expired. But I'm still waiting for it to come in the mail.
0: That's right. Yeah, and then when you got that, you're all set to go. Well done, Sean.
1: Good on you, Sean. That's great.
0: He's all set to go with the course.
1: I hear that's a pretty lucrative industry to get into. Apparently those...
0: Thinking about it?
1: Well, I actually drove past some roadworks the other day and thought I'd like to be one of them.
0: Yeah.
1: Yeah.
0: There's a bit of roadworks as I was heading on the road trip. The roads, or potholes, is always a bit of a... speaking of roads... It's a real theme everywhere, you know. In Victoria, we talk about potholes.
1: Yeah.
0: We say John Farnham, when he's going to do his comeback concert, he's going to do it in the bottom of a pothole because it's so big and he can have a big concert there. So anyway, so there's the same thing. But I didn't – I was sort of okay with all that. But I noticed the roads are pretty good heading into Brisbane. It was a good experience.
1: Oh, that's good. Yeah, I know there's quite a lot of
0: – Yeah, potholes. Yeah.
1: There has been a lot of road work as well, particularly on that area – in New South Wales.

0: coming in.
1: Yeah. Yeah, that's right. Well, there you go. And you can, we can get you maybe get your job as a traffic controller. James is in Brisbane and he's called on the line, 133693. Hi, James.
0: Hi, James.
2: Hi there. Hi there. I want to tell you about the best sandwiches in Brisbane, if not Australia.
1: Right.
0: And do tell.
2: And you can get them. You can get them at Montague Road, West End, about a kilometre outbound, and they're about 40, nearly 40 to 50 millimetres thick. You can have anything you like on them.
0: Oh, wow. That sounds amazing. What's the place?
1: Montague Road. What's the name of it there, James?
2: The name of the shop is Let Us Eat.
0: Let Us Eat. Oh, yeah. Oh, I've seen that sign around, but I've never been there. I thought you were going to say the Swiss Gourmet Deli, but that's on Boundary Road. That's a good one at West End also.
2: It's on the left-hand side outbound. Going right. From the city, about a kilometre out on West Montague Road, called right. Let Us Eat.
0: And James, what's a good thing
2: like
0: to
2: the
0: order?
2: Name of lettuce, you know.
0: Yeah, yeah. What's a good thing to order?
2: Oh, you can have anything you like on it. Any kind of bread, butter, margarine. You can have cheese, any salad. They've got a huge range. Anything you like.
1: What do you go for, though, James? What's your specialty when you go there?
2: Oh, I just tell them what to put on and just as much as they can. Don't put anything on.
1: Yeah, get it all in there.
0: Good idea.
1: Oh, well
2: done,
1: James.
0: Yeah. Well, there you go. You'd have to put that one on your go-to sandwich list for Brisbane, Pat.
1: The best sandwich in Brisbane. Let Us Eat. Now, you've been watching the Comm Games there, James, as well, the Commonwealth Games?
2: What's that?
1: Have you been watching the Commonwealth Games in Glasgow?
2: Yeah, a bit tonight, yes.
1: Okay. It's maybe just us, Olympia, that have, you know, a lot of people have sort of got behind it. Are you enjoying it there, James?
2: Oh, medals. Medals.
1: Mm. Yeah, wonderful. Go the Aussies.
2: Nearly twice as much as England and the rest of them.
1: Oh, well, that's good to know.
0: Yeah, we're cleaning up.
1: That's all we need to know.
0: Yeah.
1: Good on you, James. Thank you. 133693, give us a summary of the Commonwealth Games, what's been happening, and bring Olympia and me up to speed. The best sandwiches in your town. And what has captured your imagination? What are you talking about? What have you talked about this week? Think about your week and when you walked into the door and you said, you know, whatever, whether it's in the news or something in your life, tell us all about it.
0: Yeah.
1: 133693, Olympia Katowski's here, a special Sunday morning edition of The Week That Was with Olympia. We're back after this.
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1: It's Australia Overnight, the weekend edition, and your calls across the nation on 133693. Olympia Kratowski's here. We're looking at the week that was.
0: The week that was.
1: And what sort of got on your mind? Is yeah. What was the conversation in your house this week, type thing?
0: Yeah, well, probably not the conversation at my house, but I'm sure it would have been at someone's house.
1: Mm.
0: The weather around Australia been very cool, actually.
1: Yeah,
0: and.
1: Yeah.
0: Maybe there's someone in Glen Innes or around that area, that neck of the woods, because they had a really heavy frost there overnight. It was actually so thick that it looked like snow.
1: Yeah, yeah.
0: It was like minus 10.5 or something like that. So it's definitely getting cooler. But the nights here and the early mornings here, they've been quite cool over the last few days.
1: Yeah, okay. Yeah. Well, I noticed it got warmer as I headed towards, it was quite cold in Victoria and New South Wales. Especially, you know, getting it to get petrol at sort of, you know, 2 or 3 in the morning where it was freezing.
0: Thank you for that reminder about petrol, actually, because have I left it too late now? Is that fuel
1: excise
0: finished? Or was it last night?
1: This is a new thing. So inflation went down. Went down.
0: Yes.
1: A tad, so the Reserve Bank may not move on interest rates because petrol prices had gone down. That was the main driver.
0: Right.
1: So the excise has been removed.
0: Mm.
1: But the tax will then be placed on petrol.
0: So, a bit of rush now. I think you're supposed to fill up before midnight, which was just 38 minutes ago.
1: Yeah, right, we missed that.
0: Anyway.
1: Yeah.
0: I'm sure it kind of goes up over the time anyway. Look, I want to do a bit of a shout out to Darren, who has sent me a text, Darren J. Ray, who is listening at the moment on 3AW. So Darren is from Brisbane, but is obviously in Melbourne at the moment. So Darren is the famous Darren J. Ray from a band that used to do the band circuit here in Brisbane.
1: Right.
0: And many, many, many years ago, I was in that band.
1: Is that right?
0: Yeah, and it was Darren J. Ray and the Love Bugs.
1: Oh, wow.
0: So there was a 60s band.
1: Yep.
0: Do all the classic stuff.
1: But you could get him on.
0: Well,
1: come on, Darren. 133693.
0: You should give a call.
1: Darren J. Ray and the Love Bugs featuring Olympia.
0: I reckon, that would be, I can't even think about how long ago that was, to be honest.
1: Did you do the harmonies and things? Like you sort of, when they sing, you do your little bit? I wasn't a great singer.
0: It was just more of like a performance. It was like a 4-hour show. It was fantastic. It went everywhere. It won like production of the year for 3 years running at the Southeast Queensland, whatever awards they
1: were. He's in Melbourne now. He's sort of gone to another city. He's probably touring as we speak. Probably need you to get on there and bring back the Love Bugs.
0: I'll have a reunion.
1: Bring back the Love Bugs.
0: Yeah.
1: In a pothole.
0: You get
1: there to pothole, you can have a concert, the Love Bugs will come back and we'll sell tickets on the radio. There you go.
0: Oh, wow. Okay. Well, there's an idea.
1: You never know. My phone is 133693 Darren.
0: Darren J. Ray.
1: Darren J. Ray.
0: Mm-hmm.
1: Now, Dr. Carl joined us yesterday, Olympia, and he spoke to us about the prompts. And he encouraged me to print this article out. So it was in New York Times, this article written by Brian Chen, C-H-E-N, if you want to find this, because it's a value. You cut and paste these 4 prompts and you put it into your AI and you learn what the chatbot, or it tells you what the chatbot has been learning about you. Because AI sort of makes its mind up who you are, what motivates you and all this sort of stuff. It's sort of a bit weird, isn't it? It's a bit creepy, do you think? I guess it's for, well, who knows what it's for? Marketing. It just paints a picture as to who you are.
0: Yeah, well, you've got to also tell your chosen AI thing that you choose to use, you've got to tell it about you.
1: Well, you do, but yeah. There's also it makes some assumptions too, is my understanding. That sort of gets okay. a bit of a vibe as to what you're doing.
0: Have you done this on your?
1: No, he told me to do that in report next week. He had done it.
0: Okay.
1: And I think he said it was sort of accurate. It made some, you know, some sort of thoughts about his philosophy on money and life. So prompt one. So you cut and paste this. You get this article from the New York Times, and you simply put this in. Tell me everything you've figured out about me that I never actually stated. The things you've inferred from how I write and what I ask, including my age, income level, where I live, my personal situation, show me what tipped you off.
0: Oh.
1: That is cool.
0: That is.
1: So that's prompt one. Cut and paste and see what comes back. Maybe I'll keep that. I will do that. Prompt, I can't see two. Oh, here we go. Prompt two. Predict how I'd handle things I'd never told you about. There you are,
0: Yes.
1: I guess it's just logic.
0: Yeah.
1: This guy's worked it out. Money, stress, conflicts, risk, and the decision I'm likely to make next in my life.
0: Okay.
1: Man.
0: Yeah.
1: Does that be sort of freak you out or creep you out a bit?
0: Sure. Could be picking up little things. I mean, certainly saves on a therapist.
1: Perhaps. Yes. Well, people are using chatbots as I've had people phone this program say, look, it's so kind to me. It's so good. The last line is, tell me how confident you are in each prediction. That's prompt two. So you just cut and paste.
0: Or a psychic, perhaps, who removes having to go to a psychic and pay the amount of money to
1: probably
0: predict.
1: Be more accurate.
0: Yeah.
1: Prompt three is, based on everything you know about me, name the personality traits I most likely don't see in myself. My blind spots, my insecurities, and the way I actually come across.
0: Okay.
1: And you'll just sort of dig deep into the AI. What it does, do you notice with you, like I'm using a bit for my little health kick that I keep talking about. So a little while ago I said, you know, I'm sort of this age, this weight, this whatever. But it's sort of, it's embedded in the AI. So now it keeps saying that I'm wrong.
0: I'm saying, hang on, you know. Saying you're 10 kilos heavier.
1: Yeah, that's right. It's like update. It gets embedded. It's there.
0: Okay, you need to go back in and find it and then say memory.
1: I told it.
0: Oh, okay. Well, you've got an issue with your chatbot thing, whatever it is.
1: What prompt am I up to?
0: Oh, is there more?
1: Who knows? Well, let's go prompt four, the last one. Cut and paste. Dr. Carl said to cut and paste. And you'll find out what the chatbot knows about you when it comes to AI. What have you figured out about me that is embarrassing or sensitive? Question mark. Whoa. Information I wouldn't necessarily want the public to know.
0: Well, there you go.
1: Well, I don't want to do it now.
0: I think you should, and I think you should report back.
1: Oh, guess who's on the line?
0: Who's on the line?
1: It says Darren from Brisbane.
0: Is it Darren?
1: It might be your Darren.
0: Could be.
1: Hello, Darren.
11: G'day, Pat.
1: Darren, we're bringing back the love bugs. Darren, we've set it all up. We're going to sell tickets on the program. We're done.
11: Fantastic. Olivia Caitlin's in Melbourne.
0: Oh, okay. Well, there you go. Everyone's getting the band back together.
1: Yeah, but Olivia's in Brisbane. You'll have to get her to Melbourne then.
11: No, I'm actually in Brisbane at the moment. I'm just driving home from a show at Redcliffe.
1: I see. And listening on the app.
0: Yeah, listening on the app. Good on you, Darren.
1: Oh, well done, mate. So you're still gigging and doing all that stuff, are you, Darren?
11: Yes, very much so.
1: Yeah. Mainly, Olivia said she wasn't a very good singer, but I'm sure she was a great performer. Her and Caitlin there as your backup singers.
11: Really, really, really good with people.
1: Yeah.
11: Haven't noticed that. She used to sing Boots Are Made for Walking.
1: Oh, yeah.
0: I did. Nancy Sinatra. Mm-hmm.
1: Yeah.
11: Sugar Town, we were picking on Nancy Sinatra, weren't we? And
0: we were.
11: Did you sing Blonde-Headed Stompy Wompy?
0: I did. Blonde-Headed Stompy Wompy, Real Gone Surfer Boy. That was one of my favourites. Little Patty. That's it, All the that was my repertoire. That was my three songs, and that's all I was good for. No, I'm kidding. No, I still remember all the choreographed routines, Darren. Still remember all the things. So, very good.
1: You still remember. That's right. I've seen you do some other stuff that you just remember. You've got a good memory. No, I do, Olivia. Yeah. Don't believe me.
0: There you go.
1: We're going to play These Boots Are Made for Walking. I'm just trying to get the boys at the head.
0: We should play Little Patty.
1: Okay. Well, tell the...
0: Yeah.
1: Who's all these people? Who's back in Melbourne?
0: You've got a cast of thousands. You don't know what to do
1: with
0: everyone.
1: What's his name? He's a lovely guy.
0: Ethan.
1: The young guy. Ethan.
0: Ethan.
1: Yeah, okay. Ethan.
0: Ethan, find Little Patty.
1: I'm the star. I don't know anybody's name. What's your name again, young man?
0: Please. Blonde-headed, stompy-wompy, real-gone surfer boy, I think will be good. Well, Darren, thanks for calling in.
1: Thanks, Darren.
0: For texting as well.
1: And we're bringing back the love bugs. Okay, we'll get Ethan to get that song up. We'll go away for a tick and play that for some memories on Australia Overnight. Olympia Kwiatkowski's here in your calls, 133-693, back after this.
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4: 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What was it called, Olympia? Say it. Little Paddy. Oh, here it is. Okay.
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0: my blonde-headed, real-gone, stompy-wompy surfer boy, Little Paddy.
1: Close.
0: And Olivia would perform that on stage she was in with the band with Darren, who phoned us up.
1: That's right. I was a little limpy.
0: How good's that? Oh, it's a great song.
1: Little Olympia. What a time. A good memory.
0: That's right. We're chatting about in studio. You're sort of reflecting back on those days when you were touring around. Paul is on the line in Melbourne. Hi there, Paul.
2: Hi, guys. This week I watched a movie, finally, that I've been trying to watch since 1994.
1: Oh, I love this.
2: So it was a telly movie. So, you know, they make pilots and for the TV shows, and then if it's successful, it becomes a series. But sometimes the plot can't be done in one, so they do two episodes, string it together, call it a telly movie, like the original Battlestar Galactica. But anyway, Warner Brothers spent $40 million to make this. It was a movie called Frogman. And it was basically the A-Team, but these were a bunch of Navy SEALs living in the Pacific, and they did these special missions every week. It was sort of action adventure like that. But unfortunately, it was scheduled to run in 94, and it was in the TV guide and it had been advertised, and Warner Brothers had to suddenly pull it. The reason being that the star, whose code name was Bullfrog, was just charged with a double homicide. Can you think who got charged with a double homicide in 94?
1: Oh, I can think of a few.
0: Right. So the riddle was real.
2: I'll give you a clue. His nickname was
1: OJ Simpson.
2: Yeah.
0: Oh, there you go. I see. Of course, he featured in all those movies.
1: No way.
2: And for decades, this has been like consigned to the dustbin, like never to be shown. But recently it came up and I finally got to watch Frogman, but alas, there will be no series.
1: And Paul, was it worth it, the wait?
2: Absolutely not.
1: Absolutely not. All right, well, we'll cross that one off the list. Oh, that's such a good story, Paul. Yeah. Thank you for sharing.
0: Thank you, Paul. Brendan is on the line. G'day, Brendan.
3: Good morning, Pat. Pity the Carlton-Brisbane game wasn't on free-to-air today.
0: Oh, it's a shame when that happens.
1: It's a shame when that happens. Yeah.
0: It's always a debate. Do you got to get Foxtel or there's KO there, Brendan? You got to pay for it, though.
3: Yeah. KO is about the most expensive of the lot, you know?
0: Yeah.
1: Compared
3: to Bing.
0: Who did win? So who are we talking about? Carlton and who, Brendan?
1: The Lions.
3: Lions. Carlton won by 12 goals.
0: Oh, there you go.
1: There you go.
0: The Blues are back.
1: No.
0: Poor old Brizzy Lions.
1: Poor Brisbane.
0: Brendan, what else is on your mind, mate?
3: Don't like to speak ill of the previous caller, but Sean seems to come up with a different story every week, you know? He finds it hard to believe a lot of the stories, you know?
0: Yeah, thank you, Brendan. Well, you know, we are talkback. We love stories. You phone us up and tell us what's going on in your life.
1: A lot of stories are unbelievable as well.
0: Now, I'm going to do this to you. This is a quick fire round, the rapid fire. Can I read those questions, which I know you've printed out? You've brought your notes.
1: A quick fire round of questions.
0: Can I ask you?
1: You can ask me. You're going to give me choices to choose from with this, yeah?
0: Yes.
1: It's rapid fire.
0: Because we're learning a bit about Olympia, who you know, performed on stage and in Brisbane, so we're painting a picture as to who you are.
1: Okay, ready.
0: All right, so quick fire. Are you an early bird or a night owl?
1: Oh, early bird. Yeah. I'm in bed very, very early.
0: You are too. Tea or coffee?
1: Coffee, but I love both.
0: Beach or bush for Olympia Kwiatkowski?
1: Beach,
0: okay.
1: Yes.
0: I think I might be bush on that one. Sunrise or sunset?
1: I love a sunset.
0: Yeah, okay. I love a sunrise in the morning.
1: Yeah, that would be nice. Yeah. I am stuck in a studio, though, very early, so I miss out on the sunrises.
0: Quick fire rapid questions for Olympia Kwiatkowski. Summer or winter?
1: Summer.
0: Same here, absolutely. I'd rather be warm than cold. What's your favourite biscuit?
1: Ginger nut.
0: Ginger nut.
1: Shrinkflation.
0: Yeah, okay, that's right. They're so small now.
1: Ginger nut.
0: You're talking about that. Oh, I'm just going to say Tim Tam and be boring. Favourite biscuit, I'll get back to you on that one. What's always in your fridge, Olympia?
1: Oh.
0: Chicken, I'm going to get a roast chicken.
1: I've always got kimchi.
0: Kimchi in the fridge?
1: Yeah.
0: Yeah. I've got this thing about creatine. I'm going to talk about that now. This is a supplement that I'm putting in everything. What's always in front? What's the one thing you've never learned to do?
1: I haven't thought about any of these.
0: Yeah.
1: Fly a plane.
0: Yeah, okay, there you go.
1: I would like to.
0: You know when something's simple, you think, oh, I just haven't got around to it. Drive a manual car, maybe?
1: Yeah, well, that's one. I don't have a manual license, no.
0: What's the best concert you've ever been to?
1: Oh, probably like Britney Spears.
0: Yeah? Thinking. Oh, I like Nick Cave. I told you that off air once.
1: Yeah.
0: I do like Nick Cave. Or Coldplay, something like that. Powderfinger, great brizzy band, Powderfinger. The best. What household chore do you secretly enjoy, Olympia?
1: Oh, I love nothing more than using the Dyson around the house.
0: What's your go-to road trip snack?
1: Probably Nerds.
0: Funniest autocorrect you've ever sent?
1: Oh, too rude to tell time of night on the radio, Pat.
0: If you had 5 days off and a full tank of fuel, where in Australia would you go, Olympia?
1: You're not going to go too far on a full tank of fuel these days.
0: No.
1: But, that's thinking.
0: Oh, well, next week.
1: Somewhere in the beautiful, you know where I go? Crescent Head.
0: There you go. Here we are.
1: I made it.
0: Break time, news after this, and we'll say goodbye to Olympia after this break.
1: Thanks.
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0: Thank you, Olympia.
1: Thank you, Pat. 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
0: And we'll see you next week on the program, won't we? Next Saturday morning.
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0: Welcome in. We'll be in the Brisbane studios too again next week, so you're welcome.
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12: Hello, I'm Chris McCarthy. The Prime Minister has issued a congratulations to our Australian athletes competing at the Commonwealth Games. Australia enjoying one of its most dominant games yet with 137 medals, 59 of them gold so far. Day 10 has already seen three more wins in the athletics stadium and one in the boxing ring. Anthony Albanese has expressed his pride in all those who have donned the green and gold.
13: I just want to give a shout out to all the fantastic athletes who've been competing and representing Australia at the Commonwealth Games in Glasgow. And whether you've won gold, silver or bronze, or simply done your best, the whole of Australia is proud of you.
12: Rescue crews have confirmed the deaths of 10 climbers in Pakistan, including renowned Nepali mountaineer Numal Purjar. Purjar holds the world record for the fastest ascent of the world's 14 tallest peaks. The group has been missing since an avalanche on Thursday local time. South Australian authorities are investigating a potential mass mortality event as the H5 bird flu strain spreads to native wildlife. The CSIRO testing has confirmed Australia's first detection in a seagull. The state's Environment Minister, Emily Burke, says the discovery of 49 more dead migratory birds is a concerning development.
14: And we're undertaking testing at this point in time off of Cape Jaffa and would provide a significant change in our response and understandings of the impact on wildlife here in South Australia. As we've always said, we knew this was going to happen. We always knew that there would be impact and significant impact potentially on our wildlife.
12: Motorists are being urged not to panic buy fuel ahead of expected price rises this week. The temporary fuel excise discount will wrap up this weekend, adding an additional 16 cents a litre to the wholesale cost of petrol and diesel. Experts say it could take up to 2 weeks for increases to filter through to the bowser. New data shows Australia's social media ban is not capturing all intended platforms. The eSafety Commission report found 40% of children aged 10 to 15 are still holding social media accounts, with Reddit and Pinterest witnessing a surge in young users. New research indicates sleep apnea could be linked to a higher risk of dementia. The Monash study has found middle-aged adults with the condition are at a greater risk of significant cognitive decline later in life. PhD candidate Gabriel Abdelmassa says managing symptoms earlier could support long-term brain health.
15: Anyone experiencing symptoms like loud snoring, pauses in breathing, gasping during sleep or excessive daytime sleepiness should speak to their GP. Many people don't realise that they have sleep apnea because the symptoms occur while they're asleep.
12: And FIFA has abandoned its controversial plan to sell World Cup profits to private equity.
11: Grace Mears Shopping World. It's for you and me 7 days a week. 994RO. Your sport now.
12: The Diamonds have missed the netball final for the first time in Commonwealth Games history. The Aussies going down 45-46 to Jamaica in the final seconds. They'll face England in the bronze medal match. Earlier, Australians clean swept the 10,000-metre women's race walk. Defending her crown from Birmingham, Jemima Montag has told Seven she couldn't underestimate her Aussie teammates.
16: I knew there was going to be tough competition, and it was just about listening to my coach. I could hear him over that crowd and going at the right time.
12: Back home, NRL wins for the Knights over the Broncos, for Penrith over Canberra and the Warriors over the Titans. And in AFL, Carlton has kept its finals hopes alive with a 76-point win over Brisbane, the Swans beating the Saints 107-88. That's the very latest news and sport.
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22: Partly cloudy today. Could see a shower too in coastal areas. Starting at 13 for Rockhampton for a top of 25 degrees. Yeppoon 15 to 21. Gladstone 13 to 23. And Billawilla 7 to 25.
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0: That's the number Russell Setright's on the line, our naturopath and herbalist, 133-693, and we say good morning to Russell Setright. Hi, Russell.
24: Good morning, Pat.
0: So we'll take our callers and help our listeners get their health back on track. That's the plan, don't you think, Russell?
24: I think so, yes, in this beautiful semi-winter, semi-summer, different type of weather.
0: Yeah, it is too. Yeah,
24: it is.
0: That time of year. So what about where you are? The weather is, you're rugged up with your big sort of woolly jacket or shorts and T-shirt. I don't think anyone would be going that far.
24: Well, different, because I'm doing a bit of work with some of the downhill guys on bush bikes that goes through the mud and they're jumping over those rocks.
0: Oh, yes.
24: So yeah. I'm just giving them a hand and looking after the medical side of that thing. So hopefully we don't have a bad day tomorrow. So it's warmer near the coast there. So
0: I've
24: come to minus one when I left to plus 16. So that's a bit of a difference, isn't
0: it? There you go, balmy. 133-693. Russell Setright is our naturopath and herbalist every Sunday morning, the health and wellbeing segment. That's the number. Now, we do have a caller, which so we'll have a word to Joseph, but we need to talk about vitamin B6 and what you need to be aware of when it comes to consuming vitamin B6 and chatting about ways to stay fit and healthy when you travel on the road. So how do you... exercise without a gym, or, you know, good food choices if you're on a road trip or travelling, all that and more, and your calls. Joseph is in Canberra first up. Hi, Joseph.
25: G'day, Pat. How are you? Just wanted to say, great hour with Olympia. You should have her on more often.
0: Oh, well, yeah, she's always on every weekend, absolutely. And we're here in Brisbane for a little longer, so we'll be doing more of that. Now, do you have a question for Russell Setright, Joseph?
25: Yes, sir. I do. My mum is low in, she's in her late 70s, and low in vitamin D, not big on tablets and doesn't get a lot of sunlight. Do you have any other options in for replacement of vitamin D other than tablets?
24: Well, look, once you get older, you don't synthesize vitamin D as well from the skin and sunlight, which reacts to cholesterol in the body, forms vitamin D3. And unfortunately, many Australians don't get enough of that, particularly when I say enough of that, enough of vitamin D3, because we're protecting our skin a lot, a slip slot cover and all of the things that go along with that. And that's sensible to help prevent skin cancer. But sensible sun exposure is still very important. But as you get older, that mechanism slows down. So supplementation is a good way of doing that. And vitamin D3, look, the doctor can recommend what they need to take because he'll do a blood test. But normally that would be vitamin D3 around 1,000 to 2,000 IUs a day.
25: Sure. And it prevents the risk of fractures, is that right, as well? If low vitamin D can contribute to fractures if you have a fall, is that correct?
24: Well, you've got to make sure you're getting enough calcium, magnesium. So the dietary intake of multi-nutrients is important. So to help reduce the incidence of fractures, bone health is absolutely essential. And what you can do to do that is get the calcium intake between 800 and 1200 milligrams a day. You sit down and work out a diet. It's not hard to do because on your computer you can ask it how much is in that, how much is in that, add it up, do a week and say, okay, mum, this is what your average is. And if it needs extra, supplementation can be beneficial. But very few people need to take large amounts of calcium. Probably the average would be 500 or 600 milligrams a day, but check that against what they're having. If they're not having calcium-rich foods, that needs to be put in. So magnesium, nuts are a good source, but again, if you're not getting these, vitamin D3, calcium, magnesium, all go together to helping maintain healthy bones. The other thing is weight-resistant exercise. That helps the bones as well.
0: There you go. Thank you, Joseph. And we're talking about travelling and what you need to do to stay healthy on the road. So weight resistance exercise is find a way of doing that. I know you can get to your destination and purchase a supplement or whatever, but when I was leaving, because I'm here for a month at the Brisbane base here there, Russell, and I thought, oh, I had some supplements there. I had some vitamin tablets and these things. I thought, should I bring that? I did bring my creatine, which we spoke about last week.
24: Yeah.
0: For on the road. And is that sort of weird? So if you had the choice, Russell, to go, you're traveling and you had to bring some supplements or something to keep you sort of fit on the road, what would you choose? Ooh. Question without notice. Well, creatine, is that a good idea? I mean, you can get stuff on the other end. I know that. But while you're on the road, some protein powder maybe? To keep you going?
24: If you're stopping in and having proper protein meals, you don't need to do that. But as we get older, as we talked about last week, you do need some extra protein in the diet. And that creatine, the studies have been showing that that's very beneficial, particularly in helping prevent sarcopenia, which is muscle wasting along with age. Now, big thing when you're traveling is having brakes. Now, a lot of the modern cars have got a picture of a cuppa on them, haven't they? Say, time for a break, and you're supposed to stop every 2 hours. How many people actually do that? Some people go, go an extra hour, an extra 2 hours. The thing is, you need to help prevent deep vein thrombosis, which we always think about as traveling in aeroplanes, but sitting in the car can do that as well. So, mate, when you get that stop, get out of the car, walk around, make sure you're in a safe place, by the way. Don't stop on the side of the expressway. Mm. And walk around. That's very, very important. That will make a big difference. One, waking you up. Two, getting the blood flow going. And three, reducing the chance of developing deep vein thrombosis. Make sure you're not wearing tight clothing when you're doing that.
0: Right.
24: Now, a lot of people say, well, you know, I haven't got a fridge in the back of the car. I do, by the way, but that's because I don't trust a lot of the places where you buy food. But if you're buying food on the way, it's best to make sure it's from something that turns it over a lot. What you don't want is someone to have a chicken sandwich that was made from chicken 2 days ago, you know. And unfortunately, some of the smaller shops can happen because they don't want to throw it out. But some of the large places have a throw-out policy. If it's not sold, it goes out the door. And I think that's very important.
0: I discovered these yogurt little packets that you can get at the servo. So it was Greek yogurt. It said it was sugar-free, so it wasn't the flavoured stuff. And it's a little sort of squishy packet. And I got a few of them along the way if I sort of wanted to get a little snack. Because at the servos, as you say, you can get, you know, there is all sorts of food there, but it's mostly processed food. So am I right onto that? Often these sorts of foods have sugar, and I didn't read the back of it, but it was, it said sugar-free, Greek, unflavoured yoghurt, and I had a few of them along the way. Was that a good choice?
24: Well, if you're having unsweetened yoghurt, it is a good choice. Yeah. So make sure you read in the packet that it hasn't got other things in it that are doing that, because the wording on packets can be a bit misleading sometimes. Contains no sugar, but it's full of artificial sugar. So it's normally fairly tart. Is that fairly tart to taste?
0: Yeah, it was. Yeah, that's right. If it's too sweet, that's a red flag, but it was a fairly tart to taste, the
24: Greek yogurt. Good.
0: Yeah.
24: All right, because that's a good sign that that's a good one to have. Gets your calcium levels up, gets you the natural good probiotics into the system as well. So, yeah, sounds good.
0: 133-693. Russell Setrod is here, our naturopath and herbalist, every Sunday morning with the health and well-being segment. 133-693. Talking about vitamin B6 very soon, and also exercising on the road as well. We're talking about food choices, but how do you, if you can't access a gym, what should you do? But firstly, Lester is on the line. Hi there, Lester.
2: Hi. A lot of people ring up with medical conditions actually suffer from hypochondria.
0: Oh, okay. Well, I don't know how Lester knows that.
2: In other words, they're a hypochondriac. So I've been listening to medical stories all around Australia. And a lot of them, I'd say, suffer from hypochondria.
0: Right, and you say that you suffered from that, Lester.
2: Yeah, I did for 3 years.
0: Interesting. Okay, thank you, Lester. Any thoughts on that one, Russell?
24: Well, I think
0: it's a mental illness.
24: A little bit of hypochondria can be an advantage, a little bit, because the opposite can be, oh, she'll be right, mate. I don't need to get that checked up.
0: That's right.
24: So we've got you can see somebody who's right up goes, oh, I've got a spot. Maybe it's cancer. I better go and get that checked.
0: I see.
24: Okay. You go and get it checked. And the doctor says, no, it's not. It's all good. Great news. Mm. The other thing, you go, oh, I've got a pain in the chest. I better go and get that checked. If you get a pain in the chest the last 5 minutes, go to the hospital, get it checked. And if they say it's only indigestion, good news. But the other end of it, which unfortunately a lot of men do, oh, look, I'm sure that's only indigestion. You know, I'm just a bit short of breath, a bit of a pain in the chest there, going down the arm a bit. Yeah. Oh, I'm all right.
0: I've heard people say, you know, I don't want to know. If I'm not well, why would I go? You know, I don't want to find out. I mean, that's madness.
24: Well, it is to some degree, but I just notice now that they're finding things that can pick up your tendency to have a disease in 40 years' time.
0: Right.
24: And I can understand some people. I want to know because I like to know things.
0: Okay.
24: I don't like
0: things. Do you understand it? Maybe it's too much information for the average person to, 40 years down the road.
24: I agree with what he's saying there, Pat, and I think a lot of people can be hypochondriacism. But the thing is that a bad thing? It can be bad if it's over the top and all you hear about when you go to a party is how sick someone is.
0: Yeah.
24: You know, and we've all had that happen and we've probably done it ourselves, you know.
0: That's when I bring you over. I say, Russell, meet so-and-so, and then I sort of walk away. That's your problem.
24: Well, we have
0: men, love when people do that.
24: Therefore, if ever we get sick, it's a lot worse than anyone else could possibly have.
0: That's right, true.
24: You know, I'll ask your wife, she'll soon tell you that.
0: Yeah, exactly. Well, that's right. What they call it, the man flu.
24: And I think that's it, the man flu. But I think it's very important to realise that if you think something's wrong, you may be a bit annoying because you go a little bit more often than other people. But you need to be reassured. You need to check. We do know, particularly with men, that they don't go and get checked. And that's a big flaw. We don't live as long as women, and that's one of the reasons. And I think if you suspect you've got a cancer on the skin cancer, get it checked. Early detection, early cure. You know, look at all those bowel testing kits that they send out for free.
0: Yes.
24: And the number of ones that people, you ask your friends.
0: They don't do it. Mine sat there for a while, but I got around to it. It was staring at me and staring at me. Yep.
24: And so, you know, they're very simple tests. Okay, you mightn't like to do it.
0: It's a bit
24: but the answer is, caught early, these things can be treated very well. Yeah. So I believe probably that little touch of hypochondrialism or being a hypochondriac is probably a good idea.
0: I can't remember if they sent the results back. Maybe they have. Sally and Jim will get to you soon, and your calls for Russell Setright, 133693. Health and Wellbeing continues after this break.
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0: Health and Wellbeing with our naturopath and herbalist Russell Setright as we take your calls on 133693. Sally's been patient in South Australia. Hi, Sally.
28: Hi, Pat and Russell. Russell, I'm a little bit disappointed. I like to know who I'm talking. I just looked up Google to see if I could get a photo of you.
29: Me?
0: I could put it on the website. He looks a bit like, have you ever seen George Clooney, Sally?
28: I do like George Clooney.
29: The Brad Pitt profile. I don't
0: Brad Pitt, that'll do. That's all right, Sally. You know, nobody has a better imagination. Whatever you imagine Russell to look like, that's what he looks like.
28: Well, I've lived most of my life living on imagination.
0: Well, there you are.
28: That's all right. I do like listening. But I don't think I'm ringing
29: lovely.
28: I might have rang Tony twice, I think, in the last 13 months. I'm not sure.
0: I see. Tony McManus.
28: Anyway.
0: Yeah. Okay.
28: Russell,
0: all right,
28: Russell,
0: Sally.
28: You've got to give me a little bit of grace period here, Russell.
0: Okay.
28: I'm a very elderly person, and last Friday week I had cataract surgery on one of my eyes.
29: All right, good.
28: And it went well. I had done a private hospital, And but I was very, very lucky. I was very, very nervous. My whole body was shaking because I'm petrified of being put half to sleep. And anyway,
29: you did not sleep very much. Yeah.
28: No, you don't. You don't. No. I had my daughter-in-law with me. She's an RN. And I was very lucky that when the anaesthetist walked in, he said, oh, where do I know you from? Where do I know you from? And she said, oh, well, there was a nice private surgical hospital here in South Australia called Parkland.
29: Lovely.
28: And she was...
29: You've done the right thing there. For anyone scared about cataract surgery, it's very fast. You're in and out. It's a day surgery. And you're not really under, you virtually know what they're doing. So you would have known what they were doing. And the results are wonderful. People who've got a cloudy, dim vision, all of a sudden they can count the leaves on the tree. So congratulations for doing that. And it can be done at any age.
0: There you are, Sally. Yeah, there you go. And look, it's always, these procedures always cause a bit of nerves. And when it's the eyes and these sorts of things there, Russell, but... as you're saying, it's something which can you can do, and it's a good idea.
29: Absolutely. Look, your eyes you've got to look after, and one of the person who pioneered really getting that into around the world was Fred Hollows,
0: yes,
29: who I knew.

0: Unbelievable. And, you know, it was just there virtually in the open, no surgeries, and it restored eyesight to these people. So if you've got doubts with your eyesight, go and see your healthcare professional. They'll put you under the specialist, and they do do a good job. It is fairly fast. I haven't had mine done, by the way, but if they need doing, I certainly would have them done, because I've spoken to many people who've had them done, and they've just said, it's miraculous, the difference. It's not just you get your eyesight back, you're virtually getting back eyesight that you had when you were 20 years of age. Yeah. So it's that much difference. And going to the specialist, they can organise that. And if you're privately insured, of course, that makes a big difference. And I understand that. But ask around. It's certainly something. Eyesight and hearing are very important. They also help reduce the chance of dementia.
1: Yeah,
0: because you start to not be involved in the social side of things.
1: Disengaged. Yep.
0: You disengage, and that has been associated with an increase in dementia. So hearing, absolutely essential. If you need to get it done, get it done. And eyesight, well, it's obvious, isn't it? If you can't see properly, you need to. But don't be afraid of these things. We talked about a little bit before about being a hypochondriac. Mm. I think we're not really, there is free services available for people with hearing problems. Look into it if you've got that as well, because keeping your mind together is vital as you're getting older.
1: Jim's in West Footscray. Hi there, Jim.
2: Pat, Russell and Ethan, nice to speak to you all again. Now, Russell, if you remember about 10 years back when I used to speak to you and Gerald, with one time you, one time Gerald, I first started with back operations, two of them, an laminectomy, and I stayed in this chair for 1 year. I couldn't go to a bed because of a pinched nerve. I used to have shock spasms. They used to travel down my leg, and then I used to think I was splitting in two. I used to scream my head off, worse than Dr. Smith in Lost in Space, if you know who that is. Anyway, for all that time, that started there, then after that, I got lymphedema and cellulitis for 10 years on and off.
0: Yes, I remember you back there. Yes, you had lymphedema and cellulitis.
2: Now,
0: I remember that.
2: Since then, I've spoken to you quite a few times. You probably got a good memory. I've spoken to you and Gerald. I've had open heart surgery on the 11th. This year would have been 3 years. I didn't even make 3 years. I made 1 year, 10 months when I was telling my doctor and everything, I think there's something wrong with my heart. I said, why do you say that? I said, in my time, I feel my heart fluttering and jumping like it wants to jump out of the socket. And they didn't believe me. Then my female doctor was the only one who believed me, who I had for 10 years. She's left now, and I was very sad. She was a very good doctor. Anyway, and she said, we'll send the referral back to the Royal Melbourne. And then I forgot to ask her what would happen. So I spoke to Dr. Ross, who you all know. And he said, I don't want to make you panic, but you'll need a pacemaker. It's been over 1 year since I've been waiting. And while I've been waiting, I've developed cellulitis and lymphedema due to an electrical fault in my heart, which I don't know if I'm going to say the word right, a fibrillation. And because I've been waiting for so long, at one time I was taken, first I was in Footscray Hospital, the old one, and then I was in the new one for not being able to breathe and I needed oxygen. I was in for 6 hours in the new hospital, then 1 week on the eighth floor for 1 week.
1: Jim, is there a question, though? Do you want Russell to give you some advice on how to... Jimmy. I'm in a different studio here. Ethan. I'm in a different studio. I normally give Ethan a bit of a wave. Yes, Russell, sit right, please.
0: Yeah, so he's been waiting for an insert that's going to help correct arrhythmia in the heart. That's what he's looking at. And I don't have an answer why we've got such a big waiting list. It's a shame, but we do know we've got that. I would have thought that being it's been properly diagnosed, that would be a priority and you get in very quickly, but we're not privy to all that information.
1: No.
0: And we wish him the very best of getting that done as quickly as he can.
1: Yep.
0: And to follow the specialist's advice with that, because it's a fairly, I say the word simple procedure, but it's something that's done fairly quickly. It's close to the surface. and it makes an enormous difference in many people.

0: follow the specialist's advice on that one. But I'm sorry to hear that you're having such trouble with the long waits. But unfortunately, that's the system is not working as well as it should. No. We know that. And we'd like it to be improved.
1: 133693, Russell Sett writes here, health and wellbeing. We'll talk to you about vitamin B6. There's a message we need to pass on about vitamin B6 after this commercial break.
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1: Sunday morning, 2nd of August, the weekend edition of Australia Overnight, and Russell Sett, our naturopath and herbalist, is here as we take your calls with our health and wellbeing segment. Now, we should talk to people about vitamin B6 because it was in the news again this week, Russell. Well, I can't do it. If Russell's there, I can't do it. Is Russell there?
0: Yes, I am. How's
1: that going? Vitamin B6, Russell.
0: Yes.
1: I thought I'd have to make it up then. I think we'd be in trouble.
0: Years ago. I don't think you would. I think we've discussed
1: that's right.
0: this before.
1: We'll play a song.
0: But I think it's important to bring up again because there are some changes and people may be a bit scared about that. But what we've known for a long time is that vitamin B6 is very important for the nervous system and you need to get it from your diet. If you're not getting enough, supplementation may be a benefit. But a lot of it, high doses of it, were associated with the opposite. In other words, you've got tingling in the feet, numbness, and that type of feeling, or tingling, burning, numbness, and impaired balance and coordination. And years ago, some people were advocating hundreds of milligrams, which I never did, of course, but it didn't seem to have a toxicity level on it. And they came down, like, everything is toxic at some dosage, even water. So if you have too much water, that can cause serious side effects. So what they put a limit on it, they said 100 milligrams is probably under that as a reasonable dosage. They dropped that down to 50 because in rare circumstances, there have been some people who have had adverse reactions at even lower doses. Mm. So what they've said for people, the manufacturers, is they put a warning on the label that if you have toxicity symptoms such as tingling or burning sensation, numbness in the hand and feet, disconnect that, go and talk to your doctor. And that's a warning label on them, and rightly so. Now, therapeutic goods, as of next year, will be changing anything that has 50 milligrams in it to pharmacy only. That's a poison schedule S3. So if you go to your pharmacist, he evaluates what you need, and he said, look, I think you do need 50 milligrams or more. He'll then give it to you after he's advised you on what to do. The big problem is people need, when you take in multi things, like you're going on your trip and you pile all your things into a bag, you think, oh, I'll have one of these.
1: Yep, all of a sudden, look at too
0: it,
1: much.
0: Read it, yes. And I've seen this happen with people with medications. Because it's got a different brand name from the original, it still might be a benzodiazepine, but it's instead of being one brand name, it's got another brand name, and they think, this is okay, it's not the same stuff, when it in fact is, and therefore you're doubling the dose. So the same applies with anything. If you're taking a multivitamin and it's got 10 milligrams, and you're taking something else that's got 20 milligrams, and then you're taking a magnesium with B6, and all of a sudden you've got 60 milligrams, then I would say that that's too much. You've got to reevaluate how you're balancing that up. If you're stuck, go and see your nutritionist, your naturopath, because they will look at that closely and say, this is what you need to give up. Don't take these, don't take those. Take these ones, and they'll balance that out with your diet and get you on track the right way. That's what you need to do. But I think that we need to realise that follow the directions and don't double up. And if something says one a day, it also means one a day of a lot of the nutrients in that. Mm-hmm. So you can't take something else that's similar and think, oh, well, I'm taking one of each of those today, because in many cases you're doubling up. And you can double up on things like iron. That's an easy one to double up on.
1: Right.
0: Vitamin C, probably difficult because the amount wouldn't fit in at one tablet. So if you're taking, you know, you can't take a 5,000 milligram tablet. So most people, the maximum you get in a tablet would be 1,000 milligrams. And in a mixture of a multivitamin, you might get 100 or 50 to 100 milligrams. So just, pardon me, you've got to be very careful of things like iron. That really? Can be a problem. Selenium can be a problem. And that's well documented on the label. Yeah. And the TGA, Therapeutic Goods, has regulated on how much these can be. But they haven't regulated to say, don't buy two of the same thing with a different brand name and think you're getting benefits. So really look at what you're buying. And that's with foods as well, by the way, because when you look at the artificial colourings and flavourings, has sugar, no sugar, artificial sugar, look at it all. If it looks like it's a chemical factory on the side, it may be better to go for something more natural.
1: And watch for those feeling of the tingling feeling and those sorts of things. There's a sign as well. I mean, you want to avoid that, as you say, read the side of the bottle, make sure you're not consuming too much. But then that's a feeling that you need to just keep an eye on there, Russell?
0: Well, if you're taking it, it's rare.
1: Right.
0: I think there's only a few cases that have ever been recorded. But the thing is, it is possible, and we do know at large doses that can happen.
1: Right.
0: As
1: so the tingling or burning sensations here, it is numbness in the hands and feet, impaired balance and coordination. So that's rare. Yeah. Right.
0: Yes, but if you get it and you're taking something with B6 in it, stop taking it. Go and see your healthcare professional and say, I suddenly developed that. And then they can look at it and go, well, hang on, because normally it goes away when you stop. And they'll decide whether or not it's that or something else that needs evaluation. So those symptoms need evaluation anyhow. But if they're caused by B6, then you just stop taking it.
1: So you need to be organised with your supplements. You can't be sort of ad hoc and they're sitting in the bathroom or whatever in the kitchen. You think, oh, I'll have these today. You need to have them, you know, three times a day or whatever, and you need to be organised. And there's a system or a pattern Is that good advice, not to just have them sort of randomly, because you might be having too much or too little, and it's, you know, something you need to do in an organized way as much as you can?
0: Well, there's two ways of taking supplements. One is to give you the extra that you are lacking in your diet. So if the diet is not effective, giving you what you need, sometimes a supplement will. And we mentioned vitamin D, and there are many women who need to take iron supplements because they're not getting enough out of their diet. And that's very common. We know that folic acid is deficient in many women, so they're adding it to bread, because that can cause neural tube defects and birth defects. Mm. So a lot of these things are being added to bread. But really, do we want to say, now, what I want you to have is half a loaf of bread a day? I don't think that's the answer.
1: Supplement fills the gaps.
0: Because it is supplementation, and it's, we put iodine into salt, and because we've got a lack of iodine in the average Australian diet. That iodine is commonly called table salt. But then we realise too much salt is not good, so we people aren't having the salt and their iodine levels are going down. So the powers that be said, okay, let's stick iodine into bread. So it's mandatory, but it hasn't solved the problem properly, because not everyone eats a lot of bread. And again, how much bread do you have each day? You might have a slice of toast one morning, none for another 3 or 4 days, then you might have a couple of sandwiches the next day. It's all over the place, isn't it? Yeah. So I believe that if you've got a deficiency that needs supplementation, that your healthcare professional said, look, you're low on this, we need to build that up, then you get to say, this is what you need, we need that much iron, you follow that direction. Then, now, the other thing for supplementation is sometimes you're taking it to help with a condition. Now, you may be taking a bit of extra omega-3 fatty acids, and in fish oil, for instance, to help reduce inflammation of mild arthritic conditions. So that's, you're not taking that because you're not eating the fish. You're taking that as a little bit extra under advice to help with mild inflammation. And there's good evidence to say that does do this. So if you're taking something that you had advice to take, follow the directions very closely and report any adverse effects that you get. If your diet's not inadequate, then I'd prefer you to fix your diet up first. But as we know, and to give you an idea, 80% of Australians under the age of 21 don't eat the recommended dietary allowance of fruit and vegetables. Does that surprise you?
1: No, it doesn't.
0: No, it doesn't.
1: There you go.
0: And when you were a kid, how'd you go with your veggies? Be honest.
1: Well, that's right. You shied away from the veggies, yeah. You sort of basically didn't eat them. Oh, well, you know, unless you were
0: that's
1: sort of,
0: right.
1: You know,
0: so
1: mum hid them under the piece of chocolate. the broccoli
0: or
1: under the chocolate.
0: Try to feed some of the stuff to the dog. Oh, I love broccoli now, but I hated it when I was a kid.
1: Oh, it's so good for you, broccoli. Maria's in Perth. Hi, Maria.
14: Hi. Hello. I just want to point out that sometimes one size doesn't fit all these supplements. For someone who's always had calcium-rich food, cheese, etc., I still managed to get osteoporosis. And even though I was taking or have been taking extra calcium, and vitamin D is not always fully absorbed, and they recommend taking a K2 along with vitamin D to make it absorb better.
0: Absolutely.
14: Not all the same, are we? You know, some of us have got issues with absorption.
0: It's not their absorption, it's how it's utilised in the body. Now, vitamin K1 and K2 work in helping calcium be absorbed, but vitamin K2 helps prevent the calcium dumping into the arteries, and it preferably go in and out of the bones where it's needed. So vitamin K2 helps reduce calcification in the arteries, which of course is a very important factor of contributing to heart disease. And at the same time, helps improve bone strength and calcification in the bones. So vitamin D, magnesium, vitamin K2, absolutely. And I actually take K2 for that exact reason, to make sure that I'm getting that. And I haven't got any calcification. I had an ultrasound recently just to make sure, and there was no calcification in my system where it shouldn't be. Hopefully it's in the bones, which it was, and it's not in the cardiovascular system where I don't want it.
1: Health and Wellbeing with Russell Setright, taking your calls on 133-693 on the weekend edition of Australia Overnight. We're back after this.
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1: Weekend edition of Australia Overnight, the Sunday morning edition. Great to have your company. Russell Setright's here with the health and wellbeing segment, 133693, chatting about various things to get your health back on track, including if you're travelling. So we spoke about making the right decision when it comes to foods there, Russell. What about exercising? You might go to the gym when you're at your home base, or maybe not, but if you're out and about, you know, do you find a park, do some resistance training? Often parks have those little gyms that might be there, so that gives you some equipment to use. You know, running up a hill, sprinting, depending on your capabilities, that's supposed to be good for muscles as well, isn't it? Sort of a bit of resistance. You can sort of jog, which is cardio, but sprinting is different. Yeah, okay.
0: If you really want to give that one a go, run up a sand hill.
1: Right, okay.
0: And now that will really give you resistance training in the legs. At the top of the hill, you'll have burning in the legs, and that really is working. But look, make sure that don't just jump into heavy exercise until you make sure cardiovascularly you're fit enough to do it. Take these things on slowly. Don't push yourself too hard. But the resistance training is the one that's going to help build the bones and the muscle. The aerobics type running is going to help with your breathing and the lung capacity and overall health as well. So you need both of these. Very important to have both. Resistance training, you don't need a gym. You can do that by standing between two doors and pushing against the door jamb and putting a lot of pressure on that. There's resistance training. if you're not Hercules, so you're not going to push the pillars
1: push the house down. Russell, there's Vicky here. We should get Vicky in, sorry, just before we hit the break there, because we'll just get this caller in before we go. Hi, Vicky.
2: Hi, I've got to be quick. My son is on warfarin. He's in his mid-40s. He loves broccoli, Brussels sprouts, cabbage, you name it, but he's not allowed to have it. You mentioned about K2. I assume that's probably what you're talking about. But we're stuck between a rock and a hard place. I'd love to give it to him every night, but I can't. I can sometimes.
0: Yeah. But why can't you give him K2?
2: Well, I don't know whether it's K2, that it's vitamin K that I'm not meant to give him.
0: Okay, because he's on warfarin, is that right?
1: Right.
2: That's right.
0: Yes. Now, vitamin K also has an anti-clotting effect. So if you're low on vitamin K, or if you take vitamin K, it's actually an antidote for the warfarin over-toxicity. So, yes, you can't do that. And unfortunately, if he's on warfarin, you've got to follow very closely his diet, because he's looking at maintaining what's called an INR at around about 2.5, or whatever his doctor said he should be at. And suddenly giving changes in diet can make that go up and down, and they're very hard to keep that level. So consistency is very important, and talk to your specialist about that one. That's very important. But don't suddenly add foods that are high in any types of vitamin K, as that can interfere with the balance of that INR and change it to making clotting more prevalent, or it can, depending on how you change the diet, make it more easy to bleed. So it's very important that you are consistent. And if you're having trouble with that, go back to your specialist and ask them to refer you on to a nutritionist or a dietitian that can give you a balanced diet that they like to have. And everyone looks at a diet and goes, oh, I couldn't eat that. But one that they find that suits them, and that can make a big difference, because then they stick to it, and that will help maintain that INR level at the level that the doctor set, which is usually around 2.5.
1: There you go. Thank you, Vicky, and thanks, Russell, again for another segment helping us out, of course, as you do every Sunday with Health and Wellbeing. Thank you for your time, Russell. Set right.
0: My pleasure. Everyone, take it easy this morning. Be careful on the roads.
1: Russell Setright, every Sunday morning, naturopath and herbalist with our segment here on Australia Overnight. Now, Alex First is our man about town. He's been out and about. He's got a show to talk to you about. And also the rolling quiz is on the way. Your chance to win that prize with the rolling quiz. 20 questions. Last person standing gets the prize. And your calls, 133-693 after news, which is after this break.
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6: News, you heard Russell Setright. 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Running up that hill, Kate Bush.

0: 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Your news now.
1: Good morning, I'm Chris McCarthy. The federal government remains confident now is the right time to lift the fuel excise discount. The temporary levy cut will end tomorrow, adding 16 cents a litre to the wholesale cost of petrol and diesel. Experts say it could take up to 2 weeks for the full increase to flow through to the pump. Transport Minister Catherine King has reaffirmed the discount was never intended to be permanent.
2: The fuel excise and the road user charging were temporary relief, while we made sure we could continue to have a strong fuel supply here in Australia. Prices for fuel have fluctuated, and in fact I think they have managed to stay relatively steady for a period of time.
1: The number of H5 bird flu cases is expected to rise significantly, with authorities investigating a potential mass mortality event. Helicopter surveillance has discovered more than 80 sick or dead crested terns on the South Australian coast. Conservationists say it's the beginning of a long and challenging battle for Australian bird life. The Reserve Bank is expected to hold interest rates steady next week after headline inflation eased to 3.8%. The RBA has already hiked rates three times this year, stagnating residential property sales across the capital cities. Finance expert Sarah Megason says the number of mortgage holders losing breathing space is growing.
3: One in four Australians say that they're actually right at that breaking point. They're just scraping by, and another rate rise would really tip them over the edge. Another 38% say that they're okay for now, but they really don't have much wiggle room in their budget. So combined, that's two out of three mortgage holders who are really, really right on the edge.
1: US officials have renewed warnings to American citizens in the Middle East ahead of planned fresh strikes on Iran. The State Department says those in the region should be prepared for flight cancellations and airspace closures. One of the world's most famous climbers has been confirmed as one of 10 found dead after an avalanche in Pakistan. Nirmal Purja holds the world record for the fastest time to ascend the world's 14 highest mountains. Rescuers confirming the group were caught in an avalanche on Thursday. The Spanish Prime Minister has called for an urgent meeting of EU leaders after what he calls selfish reactions from some states to the mass border crossing into Ceuta. Italy closed its border to Spain after more than 50,000 people crossed the border from Morocco into the North African enclave. Authorities say almost all have now returned, while 67 died in their attempts. Also making news, Queensland's government is facing a multi-million dollar lawsuit from AirTrain over missing revenue adjustments. The airport rail operator believes it's lost around $360,000 a month under the state's 50 cent fare scheme.
0: Denture Solutions. Dentures so comfortable, you'll forget you even have them. 994RO, your sport now.
1: Denny has defended his Commonwealth Games gold medal in the men's discus. Every single one of his throws were good enough for the win. The reigning Olympic bronze medalist has told Seven it was on from the first attempt.
4: I knew it was a solid mark to start with, so it kind of gives you a little bit of free rein, but I tried to restrain myself and not just go, hey, let's get greedy with it, and then you turn it into five more fouls. So, yeah, pretty grateful to, you know, have a consistent comp.
1: In the velodrome, Aussies have picked up another two bronze and a silver in the last hour, with three more medal chances still to come for the cyclists this morning. In the AFL, Sydney's win over St Kilda has been soured by a horrific injury for defender Will Edwards in the final quarter. The 23-year-old stretched off the field with a broken ankle just days after signing a three-year contract extension. That's the very latest news and sport.
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7: Hi, my name's Kelly and I'm a proud Kaurna, Noongar and Ngarrindjeri woman from South Australia and a mother of four. 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At my lowest point, I even planned my own funeral. But after a few years, I received a donated kidney, and that gift saved my life. 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There's too many of our mob still waiting for a life-saving transplant like I was. It's why we need more people to yarn with their family and consider registering as an organ and tissue donor. It only takes 1 minute, and you can register on the Donate Life website or through Medicare.
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9: Partly cloudy today. Could see a shower too in coastal areas. Starting at 13 for Rockhampton for a top of 25 degrees. Yeppoon, 15 to 21. Gladstone, 13 to 23. And Billawilla, 7 to 25.
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10: Australia Overnight, Alex First is our man about town and he gets out there and does things and tells us all about it here on the program. Hi there, Alex.
11: G'day, Pat. New experiences, don't we all love them? Things that perhaps take the breath away. And my wife and I have had one of those literally in the last few days. And I was just champing at the bit to tell you about it. Oh. Melbourne Sky Deck. Now, that is extraordinary. The Edge, Voyager Theatre and Eureka 89's Altitude Dining Experience. So it's kind of all of this in one. I got to say, it's a sensational night out. And I tell you, it took us about just over 4 hours and it was one of the great nights of our lives. That good.
10: Wow. Okay. All right. So it's a unique dining experience. It takes your breath away. Okay. Tell us more.
11: Well, okay. Firstly, for those people, it doesn't matter whether you are a tourist or whether you're local. And I'd never done Melbourne Sky Deck. Right. So this was a special experience. It's situated at Riverside Quay in South Bank. Yep. Okay. So first off, we went to this space age virtual reality theatre called the Voyager Theatre.
10: Right.
11: And I believe it's actually the largest of its kind in the world. So
10: don't tell me the food is AI or the food is sort of you know,
11: no.
10: virtual reality.
11: The Voyager Theatre is on the ground level, nothing to do with the food. I'll get to the food eventually, a little bit later.
10: Yeah.
11: But this is apparently the largest of its kind in the world, right? This particular space age VR theatre. And that first impression was really striking. So what you've got, 24, imagine this, egg-like pods that you sit into, really elegant. They've got comfortable plush seating and you're in this darkened room.
10: Who do you think about when you think egg-like pod in a darkened room like that? Well, watch TV show when we grew up, do you think of? What about Mork and Mindy? What about
11: Mork and Mindy?
10: Yeah. Remember sitting in that little dome thingy?
11: That's right.
10: At the beginning.
11: That's
10: Is it like
11: going,
10: that?
11: Look, it's been a while since I'd seen. I need a photo evidence. But I gather from what we're talking about, it is similar.
10: Yes.
11: So basically you only find out once you start the experience that the pods actually rotate.
10: Oh.
11: So while you're sitting in one, not at a fast rate, but it gently rotates.
10: Okay.
11: And I'm talking 360 degrees. So you take a journey for about 11 minutes through Greater Melbourne and beyond, right? So some elements of country Victoria. Right. And it's immersive. So you feel like you're a fly on the wall in the many places you visit. So I'll give you an idea. Filming took place around the Skydeck, which is obviously where we are, and Yarra River. Then Hosier Lane, which is, of course, world famous for its street art. Mm. Flinders Street Station, Chinatown. Then you go to the 12 Apostles. Well, there's not 12 of them left, are there? But as close to, yeah. Great Ocean Road, Bells Beach, wow. Luna Park.
10: Oh, cool.
11: And now, Luna Park, you literally ride, well, figuratively, I suppose, rather than literally, yep. the scenic railway. Yep. Which I've done, yep. and you feel, you actually feel the bumps.
10: Right. Well, I've put these VR goggles on before. I did some went and saw the team at Mind Flight 7 that do that. Yeah, right. You feel the bumps. Yeah,
11: you feel the bumps.
10: It's immersive, as you say. You're right in there.
11: Exactly. And then Phillip Island, where you watch the penguin parade, yep. and then a vineyard in the Yarra Valley and in a redwood forest in Warburton. So it's phenomenal. And then you come to some of the great sporting attractions for which Melbourne's renowned. So AFL Grand Final at MCG, Aussie Open. At Rod Laver, right? Yep. Melbourne Cup at Flemington.
10: You know what they should do? They should have the MCG Grand Final and then you look into your goggles and you see yourself playing. It's like, oh, it's Alex first kicking a goal. This is just an idea.
11: Exactly. For my beloved Bombers. There you go. And then one of the highlights, literally feeling like I was on the back of a Harley, right? And cruising near town and, again, feeling it, right? Feeling that experience. So great stuff. A lot to take in. Sort of an inspiring sensory experience. Highly recommend it. It's all there, the visuals, the spectacle, the sound, the feel. And then it was up the fast lift to the 88th floor and the Melbourne Skydeck. Now, that's an observation deck 285 metres off the ground. So it's the highest in the Southern Hemisphere. Wow.
10: Yep.
11: So breathtaking 360-degree views of Melbourne. And you get that, of course, through sort of UV-protected, laminated, thick, full glass windows, so floor to ceiling, right? Even a small outdoor section protected by a black chain linking type fence where you're exposed to the elements. Oh. And we deliberately chose to visit late in the day.
10: Right.
11: And why did we do that? Because we wanted to see the views by day, but also by dusk as the sun set, and then again by night as the lights took over. So it was an awesome move. I would really suggest that's a really good time to go. So we walked around and around the sky deck, time and again, taking in the view. At the same time, now, you've got to take your phone camera or a camera because the photos are just fabulous, right, that you take and, you know, you're going to have those as a memento. Now, there's also a really neat little bar serving food and drinks on the 88th level so you can sit and watch from on high and let the world go around, which is exactly what we did. Now, if you want to take a bit more of a walk on the wild side, and not too wild, but then the edge is for you. So imagine this, complete with evocative sound effects, so loud creaks and even glass shattering, you step into this glass cube which slowly moves out from the building. So you're suspended 88 floors above street level beside the Eureka Tower.
10: Wow.
11: And at first, yeah, amazing. And at first the all-glass box you're in has the panels shaded. Right. So even though you're moving out, you're not aware of what's outside. But then with a bit more dramatic sound, hey presto, and you see everything around you in full glory. Mm. So you look straight down and you can see, well, it appears to be matchbox cars, right? They're real cars, but from 88 stories up, you can imagine. And some people, you know, was it scary? Not at all. I just thought it was a lot of fun, right? And we spent a good hour on Skydeck. And then it was time to partake in a superb three-course meal, which we'd booked for 5:30. So we actually started at 4 o'clock. Then we did the pods, right, the theatre that we spoke of. Then we went up. Then we sort of walked around Skydeck. We all obviously also did the edge. And then it was time for dinner. And it's called the altitude dining experience. Makes sense, right, because you're up so high. And we walked up a flight of stairs. We were greeted and escorted to our table, and the table was at the edge of the two glass walls, which is fabulous. So whichever direction you look in, you've got breathtaking views, amazing look and feel. And, I mean, the ambience in here, it's serene, right? Gentle music's playing in the background and a touch of real class in everything about the roomy restaurant which is on the 89th level. And it's known, therefore, as Eureka 89. And you've got a carefully curated menu, Pat, by the executive chef, Renee Martellano. Superb food. I mean, you know, you start with a few slices of warm, crusty bread, which tasted just delicious. I didn't want to spoil my appetite by eating too much, but inevitably I had two or three slices. And then the entree choices, and again, I'm not sure what you like, but yellowfin tuna with smoked roe, jalapeno and fennel, which my wife had. I had truffled confit leeks, so potato, buttermilk, puffed quinoa, and that was really splendid. Mm-hmm. And then the whole meal, I mean, it's an hour and a half. So you've got an hour and a half because there's a 5:30 seating and there's a 7:30 seating. And there's an unhurried feel about it. So we had four mocktails, thank you very much. And boy, were they good. I had a couple of coconut and white chocolate concoctions. I've got a sweet tooth, I've got to say. My wife enjoyed berry blush. So that was cranberry, raspberry and pineapple juice, very refreshing, with sort of crushed iced raspberries on top. Mm. And then she followed that with a lychee mojito with lychee and cucumber and lime.
10: Oh, lychee. And we love a lychee. Yep.
11: Do you? I prefer the sweet tooth, but you could also have a passion fruit breeze with pineapple and orange and mango. And we could have had non-alcoholic wines, but the range of signature cocktails as well and other alcoholic beverages is extensive. So you've got all sorts of different wines, white rosé and red, Shiraz, spirits, bubbles, beer and cider. So a brilliant menu in that regard. And the choice of the mains, well, there's really three or four if you want to upgrade with a Wagyu beef short rib. But I had what's called the Hazeldine chicken breast with an assortment of veggies. And my wife chose the Infinity Blue Barramundi, which was with sort of fennel and potato puree. And you could have had a 15-hour roast Kent pumpkin. And all the while, of course, you're chatting and you're taking in the glorious night views of Melbourne. So we felt great on top of the world, which is obviously where we were, at least in the Southern Hemisphere. And the dessert, my golly, to die for. Now, do you like your desserts or not?
10: If I'm on a night out, yeah, absolutely.
11: Okay.
10: Yeah, I
11: mean, you can indulge a little
10: sometimes
11: bit.
10: Sometimes I look at the dessert first. Yeah, I get there and I think, oh, right down the bottom, what's for dessert? Yeah, okay.
11: Exactly. Well, I mean, this was very rich. So passion fruit gatto with coconut and lime sable, mandarin caviar, thank you, and basil. We could have had the tiramisu with coffee ganache and cinnamon crumb and chocolate, but we both chose the same thing. And so at 7 o'clock, because 5:30 to 7, we left out this dreamy experience. We were totally satiated. We sort of had one of the best meals we've ever had in an environment unlike any we'd been in before. So that made it all the more special. And we walked down a floor again to take in the night views of Skydeck. So there we go, night and day, and more photos. And then we went on the edge again, now well after dark, and with it, obviously, a different vibe. And I even sat down on the glass bottom of the cube to get a tad closer while looking down. And as you can imagine, Melbourne by night sparkles from on high. And then we sort of went down the lift and we were sort of that really, really quick. I didn't time it, but we left through the excellent souvenir shop. I tell you what, they've got souvenirs galore. We bought a few keepsakes. And you sort of tend to do that when you go to these special places. And I tell you what a night to remember. One of the best nights of our lives. And there's so many experiences there. I mean, I've given you a feel for it. But, I mean, at the moment, for example, there's a Christmas in July special for entry to Skydeck. So you should check that out. And then the full range of experiences open to you at Skydeck, including all of these meals, and there are different ones. Yep. If you go to www.melbourneskydeck.com.au, so www.melbourneskydeck.com.au/experiences, it's all there. And the Christmas in July, you can actually sort of pay a little bit extra and receive entry to the Voyager Theatre and the Edge as well for not much more money. And I'll tell you what, there's a very special, for those people who like their wine, there's a special international Pinot Noir four-course dinner option coming up on the 18th of August, right? And there's that one as well. And you can try, if you're in more than, we had three courses, this is four. Mm. If you want six courses, there's a chef's signature six-course tasting menu as well at Eureka 89. So again, you know, just you can check that one out, melbourneskydeck.com.au under experiences, and you can find it all there. So we had a great time.
10: Where'd you park?
11: Now, okay, you've got special discount parking, $15 if you pay, and
10: don't park in that bloody don't park in that Wilson and not check the sign when you walk in. I can tell you, you'll get a rip shot on the way out.
11: No, you get it authorized.
10: Okay, get authorized. Downstairs, that's right. You get stamped.
11: If you go there and they just run it through the machine, and it's $15. And
10: as opposed to 70.
11: Well, exactly.
10: Long story.
11: We were there for nearly 4.5 hours.
10: Yeah, well, it sounds awesome. Yeah, well, I sort of know the area. In fact, 3AWU still might still have a studio up there. It's a wonderful view and a great experience, 100%. 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
10: 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The next senior screening is coming up Wednesday morning. 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
10: Weekend edition of Australia Overnight. Time for the rolling quiz. Phone now 133 693 to have a go at the quiz. The prize is thanks to Pestrol, so it's the rodent-free Max. And it's called the Rodent Free Max. You simply plug it in, switch it on, and it repels rats and mice. It's worth $140, and that is your prize. 133693. Very handy device to have. And it's called the Pestrol Rodent Free Max. So rolling quiz, and phone now. 20 questions, last person standing gets the prize. A standard-sized basketball has over 35,000 dots. True or false? Nice and easy. Number 5. 133693. Rolling quiz. Which singer-songwriter is known as the Man in Black? Okay. 20 questions.
19: and get through those questions and get the prize. That's how it's done. The rolling quiz phone now on 133 693. While we get your calls for the quiz, let's say hi to Maggie. Hi, Maggie.
20: Yeah, hi, Pat. Now, I've had a shift of mind with topics. Earlier on, furthering your earlier conversation about sand hills, I believe, and views, and then a quote, and what is, someone said, and what is a dessert? And so I'm going to, if I may, another of my recollections from my time in Morocco in 1973. Not sand hills, but, well, dunes and the views for sunrise, and not a desert, but a desert, the Sahara Desert.
19: Right.
20: So, yes, if that makes any sense, because you did make reference to all of those.
19: Yeah.
20: In your earlier, yeah. So, yeah, it was, we were camping on the verge of the Sahara Desert, had to be up before daybreak to climb the sand dunes with the endeavour to reach the top to witness sunrise. And I tell you what, that was a hard, hard slog. It was like one step up and nearly a half or more back and so on. And I just gave up in the end. I didn't make it to the peak.
19: And well, there you are. Yeah.
20: What am I talking about? It's not as if I was going to climb Mount Everest, is it?
19: Well, for our listeners who have just joined us, we spoke to our health and wellbeing expert, and he spoke about, well, getting fit by not going to the gym, and we discussed walking up hills or running up hills, and he mentioned, so Russell said, sand dunes. If you were to run up,

0: can relate to that experience. Thanks, Maggie. Quiz very soon, 133693, rolling quiz to win the prize. So phone now to have a go. In the meantime, we'll do some weather. Drew will do the current temperatures. In Adelaide today, a shower or two developing and a top of 17 degrees for Adelaide. Right now, Adelaide is sitting on...
1: It is 8 degrees.
0: In Melbourne, a sunny day and 17 today for Sunday in Melbourne, the 2nd of August. And currently Melbourne...
1: 6 degrees.
0: Hobart, a mostly sunny day and chasing a top of 16 degrees today. A top of... chasing a top is told... Be told not to say that in radio, but anyway. Max of 16 in Hobart currently...
1: 7 degrees.
0: In Albury-Wodonga, some early frost and a morning, mostly sunny day, 17 degrees. Brisbane, a shower or two and 21 degrees today as the top. Right now, Brisbane is sitting on...
1: 14 degrees.
0: Cairns, a shower or two, 26 as the top. Darwin, sunny, 32. And Alice Springs, sunny and 24. There you go. That's the national weather for you today on Sunday, the 2nd of August. Time to do the quiz.
2: Now, it's time to take the challenge. The legendary Australia Overnight Rolling Quiz. Could you be the champion? Call now. 133693. 133693.
0: 20 questions to get the prize. It's a rolling quiz on that number, 133693. And Mark is first. Hi there, Mark.
3: Hey, good morning, Pat.
0: Mark, at number one, which animal is the koala's closest living relative? Another Australian native animal. Which is it, the closest living relative to a koala? Starts with W. It's a bit tricky to start us off, so I'll give you a bit of a... And so you think of a koala in a tree, but this one here is a fatter
3: perhaps
0: creature.
3: Perhaps a wombat.
0: A wombat at number one. Number two, the Odyssey film is on... what is the name of Odysseus's wife? Am I saying that correctly? What's the name of the wife in this movie? So you get the Odyssey film and Queen.
3: Have a great morning, Pat.
0: Okay.
3: I haven't seen the Odyssey.
0: No worries. There we go. 133693. Let's try Anne, who's on the line. Hi, Anne.
4: Hi there.
0: Hey, Anne. So I guess, well, Odyssey you haven't seen either, but it's about sort of Greek mythical gods and those sorts of things. So the Odyssey film, Odyssey's wife.
4: I really don't know what his wife's name is. I could have it again.
0: Yeah, it starts with P.
4: No, Anne.
0: No, phone back, 133693. A few curly ones to start us off, the rolling quiz on Australia Overnight. That was Anne. What about Dale, who's on the line in Wandong? Hi, Dale.
5: How you going, Pat?
0: Going well. So the film Odyssey, we've got the wife of the main character, Queen P.
5: I haven't seen it.
0: Yeah.
5: And I don't know the story, so I'll say it's Karen from Altona.
0: Not Karen from Altona. Okay, all right. Rolling quiz, 133693, the Odyssey film, name the wife, Odysseus's wife, if I'm saying that correctly. And we've got 20 questions here to win that prize, and you can do this. So phone now, 133693. The rolling quiz continues after this break.
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7: It's Sunday morning, the 2nd of August, and I'm Pat Panetta. The rolling quiz on the weekend edition of Australia Overnight. Phone now on 133693 to pick up the prize, the Pestrol Rod and Free Max, for the last person standing with the rolling quiz, 133693. Is that Lewis? G'day there, Lewis.
8: Louis, yes, good evening. That's a good morning, Pat.
7: The question was
8: the wife of the... Odyssey, the wife?
7: That's right. In Homer's Odyssey, the wife was celebrated for her loyalty and intelligence. While he was away for 20 years, 10 years fighting the Trojan War, and another 10 years trying to return home, she fends off numerous suitors by telling them that she'll choose it. Yeah, that's right. What was her name?
8: Penelope.
7: Penelope, correct. Queen Penelope at number two. Louis, number three in the quiz. 133693. It's Louis right now, so we're going to help you through, Louis, until somebody phones. 133693. How's your day been, by the way?
8: Oh, not bad. Quite.
7: Yeah? What part of Melbourne are you calling from? Or Victoria?
8: Clyde North.
7: Clyde North. Yeah, gotcha. No worries. Okay, number three. Which fast food restaurant has the most locations across the US? It's not McDonald's. There's another fast food restaurant that has the most locations in America. Think about the where you get a sandwich from.
8: Is that KFC?
7: What are you saying?
8: KFC.
7: KFC, no, it's not. You know when you get the sandwiches, you go in there and you sort of order all the sandwiches and it always smells like nice baking bread? What's that one called there, Louis?
8: Oh. And what about the Hungry Jack now?
7: No. You make your sandwiches in there. You pick all the different breads. There's nobody there, Ethan, so we're going to go with Louis. It's Subway.
8: I'm sorry.
7: Okay, that's all right. Number four, the rolling quiz. The orca is also known as what? The orca is also known as what? The big whale.
8: Yeah, that's the big shark.
7: Oh, it's not a shark. It's the killer whale there, Louis. All right, at number four,
8: the orca is
7: also known as the killer whale.
8: You're right, yeah.
7: 133693 to join the queue and have a go at the rolling quiz. Okay, Louis. True or false, a standard-sized basketball has over 35,000 dots. Is that true?
8: No.
7: I think it might be.
8: False.
7: Louis, I'm sorry, mate. Okay, you're a goner. Thank you for trying. Get back on. 133-693. It's a rolling quiz. Phone now to have a go. What's happening with the phones? We normally light up the phones here. Now, we're based in a different studio, and you phone our sort of home base on 133-693, broadcasting from the 4BC studios here in Brisbane this weekend and throughout the month, which we're enjoying. And Ethan is in the soundproof booth there at headquarters taking your calls. 133-693, rolling quiz. And we are at this one. True or false, a standard-sized basketball has over 35,000 dots. Okay, we've also got the question here, where would you find the Spanish Steps? The following is a line from a 1970s film. You talking to me? You talking to me? That's Robert De Niro from that film, I think. Okay, that's number nine. So there you are. Simply get the questions and get the prize. That's how it goes. Rolling quiz in Australia overnight. That was Louis. And let's go to Drew now. Not the Drew in the studio, but Drew in Rosebud. Hi there.
9: G'day, mate. How are you?
7: I'm going well, Drew. True or false, a standard-sized basketball has over 35,000 dots, Drew. So he said false. Yeah.
9: I reckon I counted them. I reckon there's 35,001.
7: Yeah, that's right. You've counted them. That's exactly right. Number five, it is true. One, two, three, four. Oh, now the numbers are all wrong. I'm going to have to do this myself next time. A arctophile collects which of the following objects? I'll give you some multiple choice. An arctophile, is it boats, teddy bears, or coins? What is it? If you're an arctophile, what are you collecting there, Drew?
9: I would say boats.
7: Not boats, no. Get back on. 133-693. Ken is on the line. Hi, Ken.
10: Yeah, so what were the first two? Because it's definitely not stamps.
7: No. Well, it's coins or stamps or teddy bears if you're an arctophile. What do you collecting?
10: Teddy bears.
7: Teddy bears, correct. Okay, number six. Where would you find the Spanish Steps?
10: In Rome.
7: In Rome, you will. That's right. Number six. Number seven there, Ken, in Deer Park. Which singer-songwriter is known as the Man in Black?
10: Johnny Cash.
7: Johnny Cash at number seven. 133-693. Okay, number eight. In 1962, Britain and France signed an agreement to jointly develop which supersonic passenger aircraft? In 1962, Britain and France got together and they designed this aircraft.
10: I think it would have been Concorde.
7: Concorde it was. There you go, Ken. Number nine, in the movie, this 1970s film, this line featured, you talking to me? And it was Robert De Niro as well, one of his early films. At number nine there, Ken?
10: You talking to me? It would have been...
7: Was he?
10: Yeah, I know. I can see it. I can't think of what it is. It's It would have been
7: The
10: Godfather, maybe.
7: Not the Godfather. Let's go and say hi to Dale, who's there. Hi, Dale.
11: G'day, Chad again. How you going?
7: G'day, Dale. Well done, rolling quiz. Okay, number nine.
11: You may have to give me a little hint on that one, but I think that. Is it a two-word title for the movie?
7: It is, yeah.
11: Is it Raging Bull?
7: It's not Raging Bull. I'm just going to see if it's the other one. Let's see if it was Robert De Niro, I'm sure. Let's just find out now. Stand by. Yeah, it was, yeah. Okay, all righty. So that was Dale. Let's go to Fiona. Hi, Fiona.
12: Hi, is it Taxi Driver?
7: Taxi Driver at number nine. Number 10. So, under their white fur, what colour is a polar bear's skin? They've got white fur, but their skin is not white. It is?
12: Black.
7: Yeah, it is. It's black, correct. And number 10. Yeah, there you go. Oh, well. Where are you calling from, Fiona? What part of Melbourne or Victoria? I've got Victoria on the screen.
12: Berwick.
7: All righty. Number 11. Which aniseed-flavoured drink is the national drink of Greece? Oh, it's it's a clear liquid.
8: Gosh.
7: Aniseed, little glasses. Let's sit down. That's my Greek accent. It's terrible. Let's sit down and have a drink of.
8: Oh, no idea. Okay. I don't drink, so I don't know.
7: Okay. All right then, Fiona. 133693. Rolling quiz to get the prize. We're at number 11. Sean in Launceston. Hi, Sean.
13: Oh, is it Sambuca?
7: Sambuca. Oh, that's a brand.
13: Yeah, I forgot what it's Sambuca. Called. It's a liqueur.
7: Yeah, it's a clear liqueur. Quite strong, and it's got that aniseed flavour. Joy. Hi, Joy.
14: Hi, Pat.
7: How are you, Joy?
14: No, you're
7: wrong.
14: I'm good. How are you?
7: Yeah, I'm going well, Joy.
14: How was your road trip?
7: It was good. Yeah, thank you. We spoke last weekend and hadn't left as yet. Yeah, good. Good day. It's a long drive. Great.
14: Yeah.
7: You know, it's something that everybody should do. You know, a great drive. We spoke to our drive expert about that. So I did enjoy it, but I'm here now and next few weeks really enjoying Brisbane and beautiful city.
14: When do you get back, Pat?
7: End of August.
14: Oh, you're there for a while.
7: Yeah, well, 3 weeks. Yeah, and then we'll see where
14: we do next. Have a great time.
7: Thank you, Joy. Joy in Camberwell. No worries. Let's go and see Donna, who's on line 3. Hi, Donna.
15: Hi.
7: Hi, Donna. Number 11. Which aniseed flavored drink is the national drink of Greece?
15: Oh, aniseed flavored drink. Oh, I don't know. Port.
7: Not port, no. This is a clear sort of liqueur. Faye in Perth. Hi, Faye.
16: I hope I get this right because I'm Greek. Yeah. It's ouzo.
7: Ouzo at number 11. There you are, Faye.
16: Yes.
7: Number 12 as we get towards the winning prize here. Which Open Tennis Championship is played on clay? So it's on clay.
16: Is it the French?
7: The French Open, that's right. Number 13 now. Faye, which animal never sleeps? Oh, never sleeps this animal.
16: Oh. Oh. The
7: big bulgy eyes.
16: No, that's
7: not real.
16: I'll say an owl.
7: Not an owl.
16: Oh, possum. A possum.
7: Not a possum
16: either. It's one of those possum type things.
7: No, I've got another answer here. Okay, Faye, we'll take a break and come back. 133693, rolling quiz. Last person standing gets the prize. Which animal never sleeps? Back after this.
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7: Rolling quiz time to win the prize, 133 693. And let's say hi to Evan, who's in Perth. Hi, Evan.
24: There you go.
7: Going well, Evan. Let's go to this one, I think. Which nationality was artist Vincent van Gogh? What was he, Van Gogh? What was his nationality? Vincent van Gogh. The artist?
24: Italian?
7: Not Italian. No, he wasn't. Peter is on the line. Hi, Peter.
25: Yeah.
7: Hi there, Peter. Hi, number, wherever we are here at the Rolling Quiz, Vincent van Gogh was of which nationality?
25: He was Dutch.
7: He was Dutch. Correct. You're in the car there, Peter?
25: Yep.
7: Heading home or working?
25: Sorry?
7: Are you heading home or are you still working out and about?
25: I'm
7: or
25: heading,
7: doing
25: to
7: something?
25: Work, heading to work. Driving
7: heading to work. Work. What do you do?
25: Oh, work the markets.
7: Oh, I see.
25: Very early start.
7: Yeah, right. Okay, mate, see if we can get you a prize before you get to work. Which river flows through the famous Grand Canyon?
25: Oh, Colorado.
7: Colorado River, correct there, Peter. Okay, we're getting there. What is the boiling point of water in Celsius?
25: 100 degrees.
7: 100 degrees, oh, you're getting through these ones. Which state in Australia has the Richmond Bridge, Peter?
25: Richmond, isn't that in Victoria?
7: Oh, no, the which state of Australia? No, it's not that, the Richmond Bridge. There's a suburb, Richmond, but I'm looking for the Richmond Bridge. In which state? Smaller than Victoria. Anne is in Caulfield. Hi, Anne.
26: Hi, how are you?
7: I'm good, Anne. So it's not Victoria, and there is the suburb, Richmond, and also in New South Wales, but we're looking for the bridge in a smaller state with the, there's a body of water between it, separated from the mainland. Where are we talking about? The Richmond Bridge is in?
26: Tasmania,
7: that's right. Okay, there, Anne. Number 20. Who changed his name from Robert Zimmerman and made it official? You know, his official name change, Robert Zimmerman is who? What's his stage name?
26: Bob Dylan.
7: There you go, Anne. Congratulations. That's how it's done. You get the prize.
26: Oh, thank you.
7: There you are. We'll get your details. The Pestrol Rodent Free Max. We'll put it in the post. You plug it in, switch it on. No chemicals or poisons, and it repels those rats and mice. Very handy device to have, thanks to pestrol.com.au. How's your day been, Anne?
26: Oh, so far it's been good, yes.
7: Yeah, okay, well, yeah. There you are. You're starting off well. Got the prize.
26: I don't know. You're not in Melbourne at the moment, but it's...
7: No, I'm in Brisbane, but it's cold.
26: You're freezing your socks off here now.
7: Yeah,
26: it's cold,
7: I noticed.
26: It's windy.
7: Yeah, I was only there a few days ago. Yeah, I tell you what, I'm enjoying the warm weather, that's for sure. And Bob Dylan will play a song. It's Knocking on Heaven's Door. While we put you back to Ethan and get your details. Bob Dylan, Knocking on Heaven's Door, Australia Overnight.

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12: Of Australia overnight, and then I can use our UK report with Elizabeth Callaghan filling in for Enda Brady, and also our man in the US is Rod Smith. So our international reports after news, which is coming up now on Australia overnight.

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1: Good morning, I'm Chris McCarthy. Motorists are being urged to shop around before filling up, with petrol prices expected to rise in the coming days. The federal government's cut to the fuel excise will end at midnight tonight. The cost of living relief was introduced at the height of the US-Iran conflict to cushion the blow of higher oil prices. The NRMA's Peter Khoury says it will take a couple of weeks for the prices to flow through to the bowser.
2: 17 cents a litre will be added to the wholesale price, because that's the 16 cents of the excise and plus the GST, and in addition to that, an extra cent because on Monday, the government will be adjusting the excise for inflation, which is something they do twice a year, every year.
1: Egg farmers are growing increasingly worried about the spread of the H5 bird flu. Authorities in South Australia are investigating a potential mass casualty event, while the strain has now been confirmed in native species. There are no recorded cases in agricultural poultry, but Victorian Farmers Federation Egg Group President Brian Ahmed says the recent cases are concerning.
3: We're seeing not just in migratory birds, we're seeing it in our local birds, and that's just another step closer to our farms. So it is concerning, but the good thing is up to today, there's still no case on any farm or backyard flocks or anything like that.
1: Spanish authorities say the situation in its exclave Ceuta is returning to normal after more than 50,000 people entered from Morocco. Almost all have now returned, while at least 67 people died while crossing. EU ministers will meet to discuss a response to the incident next week. The US State Department has broadly warned Americans in the Middle East to consider or be prepared to depart should there be escalation. The fresh travel advice comes as Washington weighs fresh strikes on Iran in the coming days and as Tehran threatens further attacks on Gulf countries hosting American military assets. The construction industry says priority must be given to skilled migrants to help tackle the country's housing demand. New data suggests around 18,000 qualified permanent migrants are working below their skill level due to unnecessary barriers. Master Builders Australia Chief Executive Danita Warne says these workers can provide a major boost to our economy.
4: A new analysis shows that for every skilled tradie that comes into the country, they will contribute nearly $2 million towards our economy over a 30-year period, as well as contribute 21 homes. That is a significant contribution.
1: Also making news, the Queensland Government will today release the master plan for the state's most significant Olympic Games precinct. It's expected to detail major upgrades to pedestrian thoroughfares to move spectators around Victoria Park.
0: Shop anywhere, anytime at meatpacksonline.com.au. 4RO, your sport now.
1: A new games record wasn't enough for Claudia Marx, settling for silver in the women's 1,000-metre cycling time trial. Backing up from a gold in the team pursuit event earlier in the week, Marx wasn't fancied in the individual race, as heard on 7.
5: She came in as the wild card, the smoky.
6: And half a second with half a lap to go, so it should be the best time for Claudia Marx. Meg Barker watching on, and Marx goes to the top, wow. Extends it even further out. 105.607, games record.
1: The men's sprint finals are now underway, with Australians in contention for the gold and the bronze. Aussies have added another 2 medals in the judo, picking up a silver and bronze in the women's and the men's. And back home in the supercars, Brock Feeney has ended Red Bull's podium drought with a win in the second sprint race in Perth. That's news and sport.
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7: 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On Saturday, the 22nd of August, James Renshaw will be presenting Sport of the Gods, Olympia and the Ancient Olympic. For more information, contact Arts National Rockhampton.
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9: Hi, I'm Colin Boyce, Federal Member for Flynn. According to the Institute of Public Affairs, our region will be hit the hardest in Australia if it continues down the path of net zero by 2050. Over 16,000 jobs, or 24% of the workforce, in the electorate of Flynn will be put at risk due to these emissions targets which are destroying Australia's prosperity while lowering our standard of living. Enough is enough. I'm Colin Boyce, and it's time to put Australia first and ditch net zero. Authorised by Colin Boyce, LNP Gladstone.
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0: 4RO weather for Rockhampton and Central Queensland. 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It's for you and me 7 days a week.
14: Partly cloudy today. Could see a shower too in coastal areas. Starting at 13 for Rockhampton for a top of 25 degrees. Yeppoon 15 to 21. Gladstone 13 to 23. And Billawilla 7 to 25.
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0: Australia overnight, 3:07 and 1:07 in Perth, and we head to the UK now with our UK reporter Elizabeth Callaghan joins us. Hi, Elizabeth.
1: Hey, Pat. How you doing?
0: Going well. Good to have you back on the program, filling in for Enda Brady. Tell me about the second week of Burnham's, role as Prime Minister. How's it all going there in the UK?
1: It's going pretty well. I think he'll look back and see feel that he's had a pretty successful week. He welcomed his first international visitor on Monday, so it started well with President Zelensky visiting. He came and they met at a naval base in Portsmouth where UK and Ukrainian personnel have been training together. And Burnham really pledged his support for Ukraine and said despite there been a change in Prime Minister, the support for Ukraine would remain the same. And he also spoke about visiting the Ukraine very, very soon. So that, I think that went fairly well. I mean, it was quite an informal sort of look that Burnham had. He was wearing a T-shirt rather than a shirt. So he has had a little bit of slack over that. But I think this is all part of him trying to be a little bit more approachable, be different from Starmer, you know. So, yeah, and again, they didn't have the podium like they did last time. So, and then he's also been introducing policies on social care, giving more powers to regional areas as a part of his sort of devolution plans, and some education reforms as well, talking about that. But it appears to be working because he's had a bit of a bounce in the polls. So for the last year or so, we've had Reform UK, Nigel Farage's party, leading the way. And now in many polls, Burnham has overtaken Reform UK slightly, or at least is now equal to. So this is pretty significant. I mean, possibly couldn't get as bad as Starmer was polling in the last few weeks of his premiership.
0: Yes.
1: But so the only way
0: you say there's a bounce back, but it was quite a low base. You said the his ratings have sort of bounced back, but from a low base. Yeah.
1: Fairly low base, but the fact that they have overtaken Reform is significant. And the Green Party, I think, is feeling the hit from that, and there's more people winning back. He's winning back some of those that had maybe thought about voting Green are now, back in Labour. So we'll see. It's still very early days. But another win that he has had is that Labour has won the Manchester mayoral by-election, which is, of course, where Andy Burnham was before he stood down as MP to then become Prime Minister. So they've retained that seat or that mayorship. So that was won by Bev Craig by 2/3 of the vote. So quite a good victory, and that was over Reform UK with the next largest on that. So pretty good week, I think.
0: Yeah. The opposition party, are they seen as an alternative government? So I guess my question is, the ratings for Starmer were no good, and this is better with Andy Burnham. Does the opposition provide a contest for them at this stage?
1: Well, it depends who you see as the opposition. Yeah. I mean, in Parliament, the opposition is the Conservatives, isn't it? But Reform UK have been polling so well in the in recent polls that, many have believed that Nigel Farage could be the next Prime Minister. He's had issues of his own, hasn't he? And he will be he stepped down as MP. He'll be fighting his own by-election in a couple of weeks' time. Reform UK, I think for many reasons, have been going down in the polls. And the Conservatives are really trying to find their footing, really, still under Kimi Badenoch. But certainly, they've, they're only a couple of points behind Labour and Reform at the moment. So, still in contention. We don't have an election for 2 years. Yeah. Well, till 2029. So we'll just have to see how it goes. It's but time. Yeah, it's an interesting time.
0: Australia Overnight, the UK report with Elizabeth Callaghan on the weekend edition of Australia Overnight. And the migration crisis, small boats arriving into the UK. There's more and more boats arriving with this migration crisis there, Elizabeth.
1: Yeah, so, I mean, this is something that Andy Burnham will have to get a hold on and, you know, is kind of under fire from, because it is one of the main concerns of voters. And this week we saw our largest amount of single day crossings from France to the UK. There was around 752 arrived in one single day on Thursday. And it appears that the French are not doing a lot to stop them crossing the channel. And the Shadow Home Secretary actually had gone over to see where these dinghies were launching from over in France. And the officers weren't doing a lot to stop them. Now, this is despite a huge agreement with France. The UK agreed to back in April to help France stop illegal migrants from crossing the channel. So we're paying them, you know, about £650 million to put things into place. Like, it was supposed to go into drones, like helicopters, better policing, those, you know, to be trained in riot and crowd control tactics to kind of be able to tackle hostile crowds. But one police officer said that they'd been told just not to do anything. So there's frustration that clearly isn't working. And then we've seen, I don't know if you've seen the pictures of this Spain-Moroccan crisis that's been going on in Spain and Morocco, where tens of thousands have been crossing over. So, I mean, across Europe, this is a huge, migration is a huge issue, and it will continue to go on and on. And whether Andy Burnham is able to properly tackle it. I mean, he said that there has been a reduction, that the plan is working, he said earlier this week. But he has admitted that more needs to be done. But, yes. If the French aren't being cooperative, then where do you go from there?
0: Yeah, well, that's right on their end. Was there a stage that they did for a while? I think there was, you know, they'd walk around with a little sort of penknife and sort of poking holes in the boats and things to discourage.
1: Yes.
0: The boats are coming across. So there was a period where that was happening, but now they're sort of just allowing people to flow into the boats and into the UK.
1: It feels that way. I mean, it's obviously lovely weather at the moment. It is prime conditions for many, many people to cross this time of year. So there are going to be more. What they're doing is they're finding different places to launch from. So that could be making it difficult for the French authorities to get a handle of where the traffickers are now, you know, getting them to launch from. But really, you know, you need to clamp down on those traffickers. That's, you know, that's where it all stems from. And they're, you know, encouraging migrants to come. And unfortunately, people are losing their lives as well. So there's been several deaths on that treacherous journey from France across the channel to the UK. So it is, you know, it's a dangerous journey to make.
0: Elizabeth Callaghan with the UK report. We'll come back and talk about an amateur cricket person going viral after cheating claims. That and more after this break on Australia Overnight.
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0: Sunday morning edition of Australia Overnight. Great to have your company. I'm Pat Panetta. Our UK reporter Elizabeth Callaghan is on the line. Elizabeth, talk about the drought that's been declared in parts of the UK for us, please, and the wildfires in the UK and Europe.
1: Yeah, so it has been tremendously hot over here in the UK for weeks and weeks, and I literally can't remember the last time that it rained. And now the Environment Agency here has declared that more than half of England and Wales is in drought. So rivers are drying up. We're not getting enough water to replenish the supplies. And the public are being urged to conserve their use of water. So take shorter showers. And there's been a lot of hose pipe bans. We're on a hose pipe ban where I'm living at the moment. So I'm getting the water in canouts. And it's likely to be the driest July on record as well. And actually, experts are warning that the amount of water needed, of rainfall needed to reverse this drought may not arrive in the UK until October. So I'm not sure when we're forecast rain, but I looked at the weather forecast the other day and there were some due next week, and now that seems to have changed. So, you know, we are in the midst of an exceptionally hot summer and dry summer, and that has been causing wildfires. So I spoke to you last week about the ones in Spain and France, just incredible and, you know, devastating wildfires. We've had some over here. So there's been one in particular in Suffolk in the southeast of the country, which has been raging, and I think still is. They're still sort of getting that under control. And there's been a few more popping up, some around London, some in other places, which is fairly unusual, particularly the one on this scale that they've been fighting over in Suffolk. So, you know, we're seeing things that we wouldn't normally see here in the UK. Obviously, people are linking it to climate change. You know, the climate is absolutely changing. We're likely to see these conditions lasting for a while, I believe.
0: Right, wow. And the government, are they doing rationing, or is there sort of with the watering gardens and these sorts of things are trying to save water? Is there that sort of talk now that might start to happen?
1: Yeah. Yeah, so So it's all coming from the water companies, and which are privatised, where the government would like to take them back into ownership. So yes, the water companies, many have issued hose pipe bans, so, and the use of sprinklers, so, you know, no filling up the paddling pools or, you know, watering your plants with a hose pipe. And yeah, the advice is to really try and ration your water where possible. But yeah, that's all coming from the water companies at the moment.
0: Australia Overnight UK report, and Nigel Farage and a Green Party leader is under fire because of this social media post from Nigel Farage.
1: So it was the Green Party's Zach Polansky that posted a, well, on Instagram, it was on Instagram, and you know how you can accept a collaboration post. So yes, he went ahead, accepted that collaboration post because he saw himself at a Green Party event. And but amongst around 20 pictures that was on that carousel was a photograph of a man wearing a T-shirt, and it had the picture of a guillotine with the words, "I'm only making plans for Nigel," which is actually from the hit song from 1979 by XTC,
0: Elizabeth, I'm only making plans for Nigel?
1: Yes. So in reference to Nigel Farage. So this was somebody at the event who was wearing this, and then it appeared on the Green Party's social media. Mm-hmm. He took it down as soon as he realised that Reform UK reported it to the police, saying that it was inciting murder. That had this picture of this guillotine. I mean, it was in very, very poor taste. And yeah, so there's been, you know, a huge row over it, which has overtaken UK media this week. And Polansky was grilled about it. He refused to apologise to Nigel Farage, saying it was an inadvertent mistake. Nigel Farage saying, you know, if I was to post anything like this, I'd be expect to be arrested, and so should he. So, there's been a big political storm over it. Obviously, it's a really sensitive time at the moment with the death of Anne Widdecombe. We've had a man charged with her murder. So, you know, the Reform UK do tend to get death threats, so they say. So, you know, this is all kind of feeding into that narrative. But also, it was obviously in poor taste. The police have dropped the case now, so they're not investigating it any further. They've looked into it, but are saying that it's not serious enough. Look into any further. But the storm rages on a little bit, and this Green Party leader has been known to be quite vocal on social media and not in a good way. There's been a few controversies, so now that's being looked into whether he's actually the right person to lead that party. They're falling in the polls now. Lots wrapped up in that, but it's certainly been covering a lot of media this week.
0: Nigel Farage, never far from controversy. It seems to be there's always something that's swirling around him. Was it fair to say for a little while there he was sort of the butt of many jokes? There was the Count Bin face and these sorts of things with that by-election. Parliament tends to. I heard some of the Parliament sort of poking fun at him in that situation. Where does he stand in all this? You say his ratings were going down and Andy Burnham's are going up. So has he seen the better days as far as popularity, or is he still well and surely in the game?
1: I would say his popularity is definitely dipping. Obviously, some sections of the electorate are big fans of his, but he is embroiled in a scandal over his finances at the moment. Which is the parliamentary committee is looking into some donations that were made just before he said he'd stand as an MP. So he's resigned to try and say, well, I'll let the people of Clacton decide. Yep. All the main parties are not standing,

0: few protest votes.
1: Yeah.
0: I think Farage will probably still win, but I mean, I don't think it looks good for Farage, to be honest. So, yeah, he's definitely on the down at the moment. Whether he can bring it back up, we'll see.
1: Weekend edition, Australia Overnight. I'm Pat Panetta. Our UK reporter Elizabeth Callahan is on the line. And amateur cricket is, has gone viral after cheating claims. Tell me about this one.
0: So this is a video that has had millions and millions of views now. It's gone globally viral. And it shows a player who is, so it's a really small kind of division that is amateur level up in North Yorkshire. And a member of the Saltburn Cricket Club is seen clicking his fingers as the ball meets the bat, imitating that it has hit the bat when it hasn't, and fooling the umpire into giving his opponent an out. So this has sparked, I mean, just so many people have been weighing in on this. Like Piers Morgan has something to say about it, saying it's the worst case of cheating I've ever seen in cricket. It really has caused, huge outrage. Now, this player has been suspended from the club.
1: Mm-hmm.
0: And an investigation has been launched. And actually, the club has said that they are quite concerned about the welfare of their players because, I mean, this is a really small village cricket club that is suddenly at, you know, had millions and millions of views, all eyes are on them. And, you know, I think this guy is really regretting what he has done. But. Mm-hmm. Yeah.
1: You explain to me he's clicking his fingers and making it sound like the ball is nicking the bat type thing.
0: Yes. Yeah. Okay. And then the ball's caught and then the umpire's given out.
1: The person goes out. Oh, right. Okay.
0: Yeah.
1: Yeah. Okay.
0: I know, right?
1: Yeah. Cheeky. Very cheeky.
0: Very cheeky.
1: There's but always a camera out there. We have to realise there's mobile phones and there's somebody always recording. Yeah. And was it a deliberate recording or just somebody happened to be recording the cricket and noticed it? Or did they think, oh, we're going to get this guy? What's he, you know, what's he up to? We don't know.
0: Yeah, I think maybe they had a bit of a suspicion because this club may have done it before. They all have had quite a large amount of players been given out and certainly they won that particular match. So it looks like someone has zoned in onto this particular incident where he's seen clicking his fingers. So obviously there was suspicions were raised and then has then posted it and it's just flown.
1: Off it goes.
0: Absolutely. Yeah, well, like millions and millions.
1: I'm sure. Really? Okay. Yeah, one to get on social media and check out. Okay, thank you for the UK report, Elizabeth Callahan. Now, it's Sunday, August 2 here. You'll be happy to know it's International Ice Cream Sandwich Day. We spoke about earlier. There's always some sort of international something day, these fun sort of quirky days. So International Ice Cream Sandwich Day for you, Elizabeth. So you can have an ice cream sandwich, just sort of, you know, tune into our date being Sunday, just to cool you down. You're saying how hot it is there. Thanks, Pat. Oh, we've lost her. Okay, she's off. She's raced off to get an ice cream sandwich. It's very hot in the UK, and she's always wonderful, our UK reporter Elizabeth Callahan on Australia Overnight. We'll take a break and come back with the US report in San Diego, California. Rod Smith joins us after this.
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0: Australia overnight, heading to the US now from Southern California, San Diego. Our US reporter is Rod Smith. Hi there, Rod.
1: G'day, Pat. Another great morning here. Yes, Saturday morning here in the United States. Currently 25, going for a top of 26. Yeah, I'm still recovering from Comic-Con. That was 4 days.
0: Yeah. Just, wow, that was awesome.
1: It was so busy, it wasn't funny there, Pat. And also, if someone wants to check out what happened at Comic-Con, we've got stuff on the Instagram. Yes, Down Under Media 61. We've got some really good little videos there of who we caught up with and everything. But it was quite a good time, because you had a good time. You spoke to Joe Mullen, didn't you?
0: Yeah, we did too on this program. Yeah, a couple of guests that you got for us there from Comic-Con. So, a massive event, and you're our man on site there. So I'm glad you're home and you're sort of just recovering.
1: Kind of. But look, last night the sky kind of lit up. What do you think it was?
0: Was it some sort of a comet or something? Was it the moon?
1: Well,
0: that big moon that's been
1: happening?
0: Well,
1: it looked like a little bit of a comet, but it was SpaceX's Falcon 9 carrying 24 Starlink internet satellites. And there was a huge plume. It was quite visible for quite a while across parts of the sky here in Southern California. Quite a bit of a spectacle, you'd have to say there, Pat.
0: Well, that's pretty, it's special. I think there's a bit controversial, I won't go there, putting things into the sky on these satellites, but Elon Musk, what was it? There was a Skylink, did you say, or what was it? What was he putting them up there for again?
1: His Starlink internet satellites, 24 of them. It was on the big Falcon 9, putting them into orbit.
0: Well, okay. All right, what about motorcyclists that need to get ready? Tell me about this story.
1: Well, I'm sure they've been getting ready for a while. The world famous motorcycle rally kicks off very soon. It's the 86th annual Sturgis. It happens in southern Dakota. That's right, South Dakota. It happens on August the 7th to the 16th in Sturgis there, Pat. 10-day event features concerts, scenic rides and racing. It draws hundreds of thousands. How many do you think it draws there, Pat?
0: Oh, I don't know. Yeah, tell me all about it.
1: 500,000 motorcyclists from across the United States and all around the world. You know, at various saloons, there's going to be massive rock, country, hip-hop lineups. It's all scattered through Sturgis, and you've got people like this: David Lee Roth, Lainey Wilson, Miranda Lambert, Rob Zombie, Sammy Hagar, Quiet Riot, and the list goes on and on. You know, all they want to do is just go there, have a bit of fun, and it's a yearly event. Like I said, it's been going for 86 years. So if you've got a motorcycle, I don't know what it'd be like there, Pat, if you turned up in a Yamaha or something like that. I think they'd look down upon you, because I think you'd got to turn up in on a Harley or something like that.
0: Yeah, that'd be pretty special. What about the Terminator star that celebrates a birthday? Your time, that'd be Saturday, the 1st of August.
1: He celebrated it a couple of days ago there, Pat.
0: Okay.
1: He turned 79. That's right. We all know who that is, don't we?
0: Yeah,
1: big the man with the famous catchphrases. Yes, I'll be back, and hasta la vista, baby.
0: That's right. Yeah, boy.
1: Do you know where he got up there and he celebrated his birthday at the gym? He's his favorite gym that's in Venice, and that's at Gold's Gym. And he did a heavy workout, and he said to his fans, "Look, show up, and he'll show them some workout programs, and if you're there, he'll do that regularly for you." But that's only for the first year. It's called the Pump Club, which Arnold has put together for that particular gym. And, he's still doing it, 79.
0: Yeah, wow.
1: But when it comes to your birthday, you would think, I wonder what Arnold's birthday cake would be like, his favorite. Well, he doesn't have one. All he likes is he's got a quite huge fondness of apple strudel from his homeland, which is Austria. That's where he was born, wasn't he?
0: Yeah.
1: And, yes, he was the governor. of California, and he's still doing stuff. I think he's still putting together stuff, movies. You know, he more than likely might be the executive producer of a lot of stuff. He's not acting as much as he used to.
0: Mm-hmm. And he always said, I think there was a documentary recently on one of the streaming services, that he loved being at the gym. It was something he did for hours. I mean, he had this ambition, of course, to build that body. And then there was all the way he displayed that, the bodybuilding sort of competitions. And then, of course, Hollywood. So you say it's his birthday. He went to the gym. He had a business to promote. You were saying there's some sort of thing, routine or plan you can sign up with. But he loves being in that space, I guess, and he's 79 and he's still very fit.
1: Yeah, like, I don't know how many titles he had. What, Mr. Olympia? He did that for many years and won. I think just staying fit is the main thing. That's what he sticks to, and that's what, you know, he really likes, like you said. And it's got him to 79.
0: There you are. The US report, Rod Smith's on the line. What about AC/DC hitting the stage tonight?
1: Tonight in Vegas at Allegiant Stadium. Now, the stadium holds 65,000 people. And look, the Aussie Hard Rockers really hitting the stage. You know, a lot of people thought, you know, that should be their swan song when they, do you remember, they heard reports when they were in Australia, they said, oh, Brian should give up. You know, like he's not sounding as good as he used to. Mm. Angus is still sounding pretty good. Probably doesn't duck walk as good as he did before, right. But, you know, like you can tell, you know, with his long grey hair. But, you know, like AC/DC is AC/DC, and fans are going to go and see him no matter what. And, you know, I think if you were going to go and see him tonight, you can get some good tickets, $78 for nosebleed there, Pat. And on the floor, about $300 to $400. That's not bad for what
0: so
1: they used to be.
0: So where are they playing? How far from you are they playing? So you are in Southern California.
1: It's in Vegas.
0: Right.
1: that's a few hours away, Pat. I think it's about 4.5 hours drive.
0: Oh, that's okay. You'll be able to hear it from there. If it's AC/DC, just put your ear to the door and you'll hear the music.
1: It would have been good to go and see
0: where you are.
1: But also this week there, Pat, Highway to Hell. I think it celebrated so many years, how long it had been out. But, AC/DC, great band. I'm sure they'll still kick along maybe another year or two, but that more than likely might be it.
0: Maybe we'll hear them from here in Brisbane. And Australia. Nightmare on Elm Street is coming back. Tell me about this one.
1: You would think they'd, you know, like put this one back a few years, but no. The horror franchise is about to come back, and it's going to be put together by two movie studios, Paramount and Warner. It's quite funny how this has been put together because Paramount and Warner, they're about to be put together as one huge franchise, but the franchise hasn't been okayed yet. So now Paramount are going to do one themselves and also Warner. So they're busy putting the productions together because it's something to do with copyright, and they're going to try and do it before they get put together as one big company. Now, do you remember how good the franchise was there, Pat? You
0: know, I remember like, how good or how big it was. Yeah, Nightmare on Elm Street. Yeah, that's right. You'd go, you'd fall asleep and have a dream, and he would appear in his dreams. It was very creepy and scary. And that face that he had, well, if you call it a face, but it was definitely, it was one of those horror movies that was big at the time. Yeah, absolutely.
1: It was, and it had nine movies, including the original and spin-offs. So they're casting the brand new Freddy. That's right, Robert Englund. He was the original Freddy, but they're casting brand new Freddys for this. So we'll have to wait and see. You know, like depending on when the merger happens, it might be quite a while before that happens. But the thing is, are they going to have still the you know, individual ones. But there's talk there, Pat, about the individual productions. One is for the US and one is for the international market. So that's quite strange. So we'll have to see what happens there.
0: Australia Overnight, the US Report with Rod Smith will go away and return soon. We'll talk about the world's best economy class seats for 2026. And this, oh, that's the newsroom, I think, coming through there, Ethan. Or is that your end? Better switch that off. He might say something you don't like. We'll all have no job tomorrow. Okay, so the world's best economy class seats, quote of the day as well, and on this day in music, coming up next with Rod Smith on Australia Overnight.
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2: 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Who will be there on the first weekend in October?
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2: 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Thanks to Cocoa Brew. It's for me. It's for you. It's Cocoa Brew. On the talk of Central Queensland, 994. 4RO.
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5: 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When I was 19, a doctor told me my kidneys were failing and that I'd eventually need dialysis or a kidney transplant. By age 30, it all caught up with me. With just 30% kidney function, I found myself relying on dialysis to stay alive. At my lowest point, I even planned my own funeral. But after a few years, I received a donated kidney, and that gift saved my life. Now, I've been able to watch my children and my grandbabies grow up. There's too many of our mob still waiting for a life-saving transplant like I was. 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
0: 10 to 4 and 10 to 2 in Perth, the UK, so US report with Rod Smith. Rod, tell me about the this airline with the world's best economy class seats for 2026.
1: You know, when passengers fly economy class, many may be, you know, expecting cramped seats, lower quality food options. Well, the airline that has risen to the top of the list is Japan Airlines. You know, like that, they really proved they are the great airline that can offer economy class that should be really way up there. And it is. And the company called Skytrax, best known for its star ratings and annual World Airline Awards, awarded Japan Airlines again for best economy class. So quite a good award to get there, Pat.
0: Well, wonderful. There you go. One to keep in mind if you're travelling. The quote of the day by a cultural icon. Tell me about this one.
1: Yes, that cultural icon, most influential martial artist in history. That man is Bruce Lee, a man with an incredible legacy and philosophy that shaped the modern world. You'd have to call him a total legend there, Pat.
0: What's the quote? Can I have a guess?
1: Quote of the day.
0: Yeah. Is it about be water, be fire, be air?
1: No. That was one of them. But if you spend too much time thinking about a thing, you'll never get it done. So there you go.
0: There you go, Bruce Lee. Well, it was all about, he was very wise, wasn't he?
1: He was
0: part of the whole sort of the karate philosophy or the martial arts or whatever he was an expert at. Okay, what about, now, so today is Sunday the 2nd of August here, but it's Saturday the 1st of August in the US. So tell me about On This Day in Music.
1: On This Day in Music, Pat, in 1971, Sonny and Cher started their comedy hour on the US TV. 1977, Dr. Hook was number one in Australia with Walk Right In. Also, 1987 there, Pat, MTV Europe was launched, and the first video they played was Dire Straits' Money for Nothing. But how about this one? 1984, Wham! Wake Me Up Before You Go-Go was number one in Australia. Yeah. And here it is. Now, if you want to check out Instagram, check out my Instagram there, Pat. Yep. Down under Media 61. It's got some stuff on Comic-Con.
0: All right. Thank you, Rod. Here's Wham! Wake Me Up Before You Go-Go.
1: Thanks, bye.

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0: A bottle of wine, a group of good friends, excellent cuisine. 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
9: Then John Preston will join us after news, our Sunday morning political analyst and commentator. John Preston taking your calls live on 133 693, talking about politics. Yes, the Victorian election, we'll talk about that, but it has a national consequence to it. So we'll talk about that. And also, I guess, is it an indication that maybe our politics is moving away from the left and more towards the right of politics and more business-friendly type approach, especially when Ben Carroll says, I'm not Jacinta Allen, I'm not Dan Andrews. So that's one to discuss. And there you are, One Nation on the list as well. So your calls live, talking politics with John Preston after news.

0: 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Your news now.
1: Good morning, I'm Chris McCarthy. The opposition admits the fuel excise discount cannot be extended indefinitely. The cut to the levy will come to an end at midnight, raising wholesale petrol and diesel prices by 16 cents a litre. The government has resisted calls to extend the discount amid escalating conflict in the Middle East. Nationals leader Matt Canavan says we can't forgo the tax revenue forever.
2: We have to make sure we don't cause a broader inflationary outbreak. We also need the revenue that is raised from fuel excise does go towards keeping our roads up, and that's a constant battle, particularly with increased population and pressures we see on our roads. So we just have to make a sensible decision here.
1: The number of H5 bird flu cases is expected to rise significantly, with authorities investigating a potential mass mortality event. Helicopter surveillance has discovered more than 80 sick or dead crested terns on the South Australian coast. Conservationists say it's the beginning of a long and challenging battle for Australian birds. Spanish authorities say the situation in Ceuta is returning to normal after more than 50,000 people crossed the Moroccan border. Most have now returned, while at least 67 people died. No migrants crossed into mainland Europe. EU ministers will meet next week to discuss the incident after Italy suspended transit at their border with Spain. Spanish Interior Minister Fernando Grande Malasca says significant police and military resources were deployed.
3: So within less than 48 hours, the situation in Ceuta is a very different one, and normality is being resumed.
1: That translation from the BBC. Federal police have charged a New South Wales man after he was allegedly found with weapons bearing Nazi symbols. Investigators say they found a knuckle duster bearing the insignia, as well as firearms and prohibited drugs. The 37-year-old is facing 9 charges. New research indicates sleep apnea could be linked with a higher risk of dementia. The Monash study has found middle-aged adults with the condition are at a greater risk of significant cognitive decline later in life. PhD candidate Gabriel Abdelmassa says managing symptoms earlier could support long-term brain health.
4: Anyone experiencing symptoms like loud snoring, pauses in breathing, gasping during sleep or excessive daytime sleepiness should speak to their GP. Many people don't realise that they have sleep apnea because the symptoms occur while they're asleep.
1: Also making news, US officials have renewed warnings to American citizens in the Middle East ahead of planned fresh strikes on Iran. The State Department says those in the region should be prepared for flight cancellations and airspace closures. And rescue crews have confirmed the deaths of 10 climbers in Pakistan, including renowned Nepali mountaineer Nirmal Pooja. Pooja holds the world record for the fastest ascent of the world's 14 tallest peaks.
0: Denture Solutions. Dentures so comfortable, you'll forget you even have them. 994RO, your sport now.
1: The green and gold success in the Commonwealth Games Velodrome has continued, with Lee Hoffman claiming gold in the men's sprint. The win coming after Tate Ryan secured a bronze, as heard on 7.
5: Now he's on the hunt in the slipstream up to the back wheel, trying to flick up around the outside, and he's going to do it. Hero Hoffman comes away with his second gold medal at the Com Games here in Glasgow.
1: Tom Cornish then taking a silver in the scratch race to win a 23rd Aussie cycling medal. Emma Sue Greentree has won the middleweight boxing to secure Australia's second gold in the ring. The athletics gets underway this hour with Curtis Marshall looking for his third consecutive Commonwealth title. And back home, Canberra's NRL finals hopes have been dealt a major blow, going down to Penrith 42-18 in Mudgee. You're now up to date. That's the very latest news and sport.
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11: Partly cloudy today. Could see a shower too in coastal areas. Starting at 13 for Rockhampton for a top of 25 degrees. Yeppoon 15 to 21. Gladstone 13 to 23. And Billawilla 7 to 25.
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14: Sunday morning, the 2nd of August, the weekend edition of Australia Overnight. I'm Pat Panetta, and joining us now is our Sunday morning political commentator, John Preston, is on the line. Good morning, John.
15: Pat, it is good to be with you as always.
14: Yes, great to have you back. And, taking calls for John on 133-693 and talking about the Victorian election. Well, the election's coming and the new leader in Victoria there, John.
15: 117 days and counting. And we're all asked to have a case of mass amnesia in Victoria with the replacement of Jacinta Allen this week, as her end came swiftly. There'd been several months of speculation, but in the end, it came swiftly, but very, very late in the term of government. So the story advanced by Ben Carroll and his government is that this is a Hail Mary pass to stop the onslaught of Pauline Hanson, which, of course, is fiddlesticks. They've had dreadful polling and, you know, that gave them all the sudden realisation that it was better for Jacinta Allen to lose her job than for them to lose theirs. And rightly or wrongly, Allen was blamed for everything that had gone wrong in 12 years of the government. She was very closely associated with Dan Andrews, whose long shadow is now starting to fade over Victoria after Ben Carroll assured everyone that his first statement was that he is not Dan Andrews, and he's not Jacinta Andrews, Jacinta Allen, yeah. Which was a remarkable thing to say. As I said, he seems to have assured everyone that he's never even heard of either of them, and now he doesn't seem to be sure that they even exist. This might be the worst case of mass amnesia in a political party since Paul Keating. Ben Carroll's hoping that Victorians will also, I think, sign up for mass hypnosis in 118 days' time and be convinced that a new broom has been swept through the state He hasn't got long to do it. This may well change the atmospherics of it all, but I don't think it's necessarily going to change the outcome.
14: Right. 133693, John Preston is on the line. Jacinta Allen was associated to Dan Andrews, but Ben Carroll also was part of that regime. So there's that as well. And I wonder, you say mass, you know, amnesia, and he wants us to forget about the past and embrace them as a new government. But he too has that aura about him as part of being, well, the deputy premier to Jacinta Allen.
15: Yes, and I think that's probably what's going to bring them unstuck. I mean, you can put the under new management sign out, but you know, it'll only take you so far. The track record of late changes of leader for a third term government's not a comforting one for Premier Carroll. You know, it's occurred about six times in Australian politics in the last 40 years, and it hasn't done much to change the result. I think the parallel we could have for this one, of course, was when John Cain handballed it to Joan Kerner. And for those of us who are old enough, we can remember how that ended, and you know, not so well. So, you know, they're going to have a red hot go at the under new management, mm-hmm. and central to Carroll's under new management message is a royal commission into the CFMEU.
14: Yes.
15: Now, that would be the fifth royal commission into the CFMEU. So Jacinta Allen resisted it as she thought it would be better to force cultural change in the building industry, which, look, that did have some merit. But the CFMEU has already had an administrator appointed in Victoria for the last 2 years, mm. Who's doing a very good job. The problems of the Victorian construction industry, however, are well known. And it's not so much, you know, a case of the CFMEU being a bad apple, and it is, as it being in a bad barrel as well. So that task will be massive. It's also possible that Jacinta Allen, you know, as the responsible minister, didn't want to find herself in the witness box at the Royal Commission that she'd arranged.
14: Okay, interesting. Yeah, there you go. 133693. We're just getting some calls through. John Preston's here, our political commentator, and it's Mark in Stall who wants to say something on the line there. Hi there, Mark.
13: Up the morning, Pat and John. Now, you guys know how to count to one, don't you?
14: Sorry, you cut out there. Count to where?
13: One.
14: Yes, we do.
13: And you know how to waste and blow $42 million on accommodation with one person turning up to a COP conference? I'm going to love to see the paper... paper presentation in Parliament over it. And also, why isn't Blackout Bowen kicking and screaming about this proposed oil refinery over in WA when he wants all zero net, when all the other people in this conference said, no, we can't, no, it's impossible to do zero. Forget about it, and that's probably why no one turned up to his conference.
14: Thank you, Mark and Stall. So that's national politics there, John, but again, the ALP. And I'll hear your comment. Is this part of what I hear Mark commenting about this? And in the past or in the last few weeks there, John, you've been talking about the shift away from the left side of politics, becoming more business friendly and maybe towards the right. I mean, this sort of net zero, that sort of approach, someone like Ben Carroll, who's saying, I'm not Dan Andrews, I'm not Jacinta Allen, is that starting to, the sentiment for voters, broad statement, who knows, I guess, the polling is pointing towards that. Are we moving to a more conservative way of seeing the world?
15: Yeah, I think you've actually picked it really well on that one, Pat. Ben Carroll's, I mean, it's not just Ben Carroll's getting the premiership in Victoria alone. It also means something. The right faction and the right of the Labor Party in Victoria is back. And we haven't seen that for a long time. So I think that is a warning to Albanese. Traditionally, Victoria's been Labor's strongest state. So, of course, what the right side of the Labor Party and what happens at the next election is going to be very closely watched over the next 3 or 4 months.
14: Mm.
15: So I think it is something of a groundswell. It's interesting to see the polling in all of this. More than half of Australians think Australia is going in the wrong direction at the moment.
14: Mm.
15: And I think Labor, they just can't be blind to that. And I think what you've seen in Victoria is a sign of that,
14: yes.
15: Of this general malaise. And, of course, the stock in trade for right-wing populist political parties, of course, is, you know, that unholy trifecta of high inflation, falling living standards, I think they're very much sitting up and paying attention to that. And yes. So all I can say is watch out, Albo, because I think it's fair to say the right is back.
14: Well, okay, 133693. We're a national program, as you know, John, but we made this point yesterday on the show that, you know, Victoria, if the economy in Victoria is a basket case, it affects everybody. 25% of the national economy is driven by Victoria. So we need to have that humming in the right direction. And also, I guess it's a window into what the nation might think, to a nation or one nation. So there's that as well. The state of the economy in Victoria, is it Jacinta Allen's fault, or she's just copping the blame because she happened to be there after Dan Andrews did most of the damage?
15: Either way, it doesn't really matter. You know, but you're absolutely right. The state of Victoria's finances is, they're certainly the worst in the nation. There's no two ways about it. And so you can see that, you know, it has been a very long shadow that Dan Andrews has cast over Victoria's politics, but it now seems to be fading, you know, which is why, you know, Carroll's deliberate first actions were to distance himself from the antagonistic and rather anti-business attitude that his predecessors had held. So he started by saying those magical five words that Victorian businesses wanted to hear. I am not Daniel Andrews. And to be fair, he does appear to have a better relationship with business than Allen ever did. But, of course, that wouldn't be hard. You know. But you are right. The most pressing item will be the state's finances, which are acknowledged by everyone except Victoria, to be the worst in the country. And the debt pile that his predecessors accumulated now hangs over the head of every child in Victoria and will affect the financial flexibility of the state for decades to come.
14: 133693 to join the conversation, talking politics with John Preston on Australia Overnight. 133693, phone now to comment or ask a question. So Jess Wilson, the opposition leader in Victoria for the Liberals, would it be interesting that maybe a minority government? So we talk about the economy. We need to make sure that that's okay. But also from a national point of view, are we watching for that? Where some sort of partnership will have to be formed by the Liberal Party with One Nation to form government in 3 months. That will be interesting if that happens.
15: That's one of the scenarios that has been polled. We'll see what happens. She must, as for Jess Wilson, you know, she must understand better than anybody that if she can't win this election and form government under these circumstances, then, you know, maybe the Victorian Liberal Party should just pack up and go home.
14: Yeah, right.
15: It really is a fairly parlous state that the Victorian economy is in. Ben Carroll solemnly promised on Tuesday that every dollar my government spends will be treated with respect. But that statement raises an obvious question. You know, what on earth was the Allen government of which he was a part doing before? You know, it's a bit like good government starts today. Well, what were you doing yesterday? You know, so some will argue that the blame for Victoria's financial position lies not with Allan, but with her predecessor, so Dan Andrews. But it hardly matters now. I mean, that's all really just scenery in the scheme of things. However, Victoria has, under any circumstances, under any government, Victoria has got a lot of hard work to do, even just to stabilise net debt, which is tipped to hit nearly $200 billion by 2030. So it's currently, I think, at $185 billion. So it is It is no insubstantial debt pile.
14: 133-693. We'll take a break. We're talking to John Preston and taking your calls on that number. Phone now, 133-693. One Nation making a move towards prepping for the Victorian election. We'll discuss that and your calls after this break.
0: 4RO is packing up the Perry's IGA pickup and hitting the streets.
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0: Out and about across central Queensland. 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
14: Sunday morning on Australia Overnight, 2nd of August 2026. Pat Panetta is my name, and our program political commentator for Sunday is John Preston. As we take your calls, Arthur is on the line in West Footscray. Hi, Arthur.
22: Good morning, Pat. Good morning again, John and Ethan. Now, John, isn't Labor, it doesn't matter if they change 10 band carols or whatever, I won't be voting Labor. Aren't they a total failure of all these so-called youth offenders, adult offenders, and virtually protecting criminals with a slap on the wrist after they've even murdered somebody's family?
15: Oh, look, it's you're right. Victoria's a somewhat different criminal landscape. To say New South Wales, which I know well, Victoria's always surprised me a little bit. I mean, talking about criminal law and crime generally. Victoria's is always surprised me a little bit. Its bail laws, say, compared to New South Wales, are more lenient. There's a reason for that. And New South Wales has far stricter bail laws, and of course its prisons have filled up with remand prisoners awaiting trial, which Victoria hasn't gone down that path as much. Crime's a function of a whole lot of social and economic factors, and you are right, Victoria's criminal statistics have been heading in the wrong direction for the last 2 years. So I'm going to have to agree with you on that one, and I have a sneaking suspicion over the next few months you're going to be hearing a fair bit on law and order in Victoria. We haven't had a sort of a law and order state election campaign for a while, so I think you're in for one, and with good reason, but I'm not so sure that they need to pass a whole bunch of laws to fix Victoria's crime problems. I think they actually just need to use the ones that they've got a little better. Yeah. And also the Victorian police force have a minister who's paying attention and the government that's up to the job. And let's face it, crime's best friend, particularly youth crime, is unemployment. They go hand in hand. We saw that right through the 1970s and 1980s as crime surged across the Western world. As unemployment rose. I think we're going to be hearing more about crime over the next 3 months during the campaign.
14: In Sydney, John's on the line. Another John. Hi there, John in Sydney.
2: Yeah, good morning. Yeah, just I'm a former resident of Melbourne. I live in Sydney now, Casula. It's a suburb just of Liverpool. It's a big, it's a bit like Dandenong, but it's... I'm just saying, Jacinta's been hard done by. If she was a man, I just think she's been hard done by. You can't just
14: blame her. In what way, John? What do you think? Why do you say she's been hard done by?
2: I reckon she took, just in the media coverage. I've been reading the papers, the Sydney Morning Herald, the Daily Telegraph. It's a local Sydney paper. I was once in Johannesburg, and the same thing happened. After apartheid, but before apartheid, it wouldn't have happened.
14: Okay, thank you, John. I'm not sure about that connection there, John Preston, but I think you did make the point that everything was blamed or lumped onto Jacinta Allen, but a lot of the criticism of the government of the day when she was the leader as the Premier was warranted, don't you think there, John Preston?
15: She's had a long time to put her own stamp on the Victorian Premiership. And I can't really defend Jacinta Allen because she did very little to distinguish herself from her predecessor. She had a long time to deal with, the most prominent example, of course, is the construction industry in Victoria. Now, she had a long time to get on top of that. And any time, people would raise corruption industries, corruption in unions or the building industry, she really sort of appeared to be tone deaf.

0: is to convene a Royal Commission into the, that union, which, look, I'm not going to say is going to be a panacea, because we've had them before and the union's in administration anyway. But, you know, as Premier, she had a look, and you've only got to look at a polling, and that would have been the decisive factor. Yes. In the left of the Labor Party, who typically aren't crazy about dumping their leader. I mean, the proof's in the pudding. You know, her own colleagues decided her time was up, and and her polling was dreadful. So, I mean, saying complaining about that, well, it was, and complaining about that's like blaming a thermometer for the temperature.
1: 133-693 to join the conversation. Our program, Political Commentator, every Sunday is John Preston, taking your calls on 133-693. Helen in Greensboro is on the line. Hi, Helen.
2: Good morning to you both. John, I've been listening to what you've been saying for a long time. Tell me, there is no way now, even with the Royal Commission, that any of the money, I'm not saying I'm happy about this, I'm heading towards my late 70s, so really and truly I've seen a lot of things in Victoria go on through the years. I mean, when Jeff Kennett was in, he sold off all of like the energy private companies we had, the Board of Works, Transurban got Tullamarine Freeway with all the tolls and all the money Transurban are making now. Like, Transurban are making a fortune out of the road that could have been owned by Victoria and not by private enterprise. Now, whichever, I'm not saying I'm happy with what's going on with the ring road. I'm near the ring road. Oh, sorry. I've got a frog in my throat. I'm near the ring road and all the money that's going there. There's no way you're going to get it back, even with the Royal Commission. There is no way. Even people that have put the money have...
1: Okay, Helen, hang on a tick. So Royal Commission... I mean, part of it might be about getting the money back there, John, but it's trying to work out what went wrong and making sure it doesn't happen again. But it's part of the this investigation with the Royal Commission about, you know, recouping some of the money lost from these from the whatever corrupt elements were getting involved?
0: Royal Commissions don't have a long and proud history of being debt collectors, I can promise you that much. But, you know, look, the fact of the matter is Victoria's finances are... You know, in terms of their ratio of debt to the state's income, they're the highest in the nation. Now, you know, it wasn't that long ago that we were entertaining a bailout for Victoria. I can't see things getting that bad. But, and look, in terms of asset sales, there's not too much left to sell. You know, Dan Andrews and, of course, the previous coalition government undertook about the same value of asset sales between them. That's not going to come to the salvation of the next party that forms government. So it's going to be, as I said, the situation with Victoria's finances is going to loom large for quite some time to come. We all remember the situation in the early 90s with the Kennett government. I mean, that the wolf was really at the door. And I think Victorians are a bit sick of finding themselves in this situation after three decades. And I think Victorians, you know, really don't want to be in this situation again anytime soon. And they're looking for stable.
1: We'll take a break here, John, and come back. So there's some calls for you and also some text messages coming through. And we also need to talk about getting set to make a tilt at the Victorian election is one nation. So all that to be discussed. And your calls, 133-693. And your text messages coming through, 0477-693-693. John Preston continues after this break.
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9: Sunday morning politics with John Preston in Australia Overnight. Your calls on 133-693. John Bryan in Malvern East is on the line. Hi there, Brian.
10: Hi, John Pat.
9: What's on your mind, Brian?
10: I just feel that the coalition has got to be very definite. For instance, I know without asking what One Nation would say about the loop. They'd say, loop, gone. They'd say, mandatory working from home, gone. They'd say, a parliament for Aboriginal folk, gone. They wouldn't be mucking around saying, oh, we'll have a look at the legislation and we might tweet it this way and that way. They're dealing with a man now who's a very good politician. He can tweet things this way and that way. And John Ferguson, who's a good exponent of politics, tells us that it's really a line ball, and it shouldn't be a line ball, because if Jess could just come out and be definite, like the One Nation, I think the people who wish to see this government gone would come to their side.
9: Well, nice point there, I think, Brian. Yes, John?
11: Yeah, look, all I can say is we've got 117 days as of today between now and the election, and I think there are going to be more twists and turns than chubby checker in a blender. It is going to be an interesting time, and thus far, as we sit here today, One Nation have no policies in respect to the Victorian elections. And we'll see how they go. I think you're right. They'll probably be a bit more definitive on stuff. But remember, they've never run a campaign. in Victoria. At this, as I'm sitting here talking to you now, they have no leader, no candidates, and no policies. So we'll see how that goes over the next 117 days. You know, they're going to have to fill that troika of requirements for a political party. At the moment, they are a manila folder in a filing cabinet and a website.
9: But Brian's point is interesting, though. You're right. At this stage, the policies, the candidates, is sort of a bit of a mystery. But he says, I know what they'll say. They've been so clear and concise with their messaging, and it's just been so narrow with what it's saying, not being, broad, as Brian explained, saying maybe we'll check the legislation. So he's saying, I know what they're going to say. I know where they stand. So how interesting.
11: I'm a little more circumspect for this. And look, the reason why is I probably know too much. There is no doubt. We know for a fact that One Nation have been using some pretty sophisticated campaigning advice from and services from the United States. So I'm going to be very interested to see how they approach this campaign and if they are in fact that emphatic or they're a little more nuanced. We're all waiting with bated breath to find out because they've certainly availed themselves of some fairly sophisticated campaign tools. So I'm very interested to see how they're going to be deployed. God forbid that is what the major parties do in Australia. And we know that from her time in the US and the UK, Pauline Hanson's been availing herself of all of these tools. Now, you've seen it in some of their policies. So, for example, they talk about joint filing of tax returns. And, I mean, a lot of them are very, very American policy ideas. So I'm interested to see what this looks like when it all comes to town in the not-too-distant future because, as I said, I probably know a bit too much and I'm not entirely sure that they'll be so emphatic and they might be a little more circumspect.
9: Something to talk about very soon about the launch of candidates for the election. But Ben is in Brisbane and he's phoned 133-693. Hi, Ben.
12: Yeah, good morning, gentlemen. Look, I used to live in St Kilda at Balaclava, and by all accounts, crime is out of control, particularly in the eastern suburbs.
9: I know that area down there in Balaclava, and it can be a bit hairy walking down those streets at times. Yeah, sadly, there in St Kilda. Yes, John. We've spoken about this. It's crime. They're going to be tough on the economy and also tough on crime.
11: This may well be a bit of a law and order election. I'm interested to see how the boat gets pushed out on this one, because we've all been hearing, for the last year, just how people's quality of life in Victoria has been affected by crime. I mean, when I see the focus groups in New South Wales and the stats. The numbers are moving down, but you don't hear anything like people's response to crime as what you do in Victoria. It really is a big public order issue. So, and look, I think Victoria's got plenty of laws to deal with it. They just need a government that's paying attention and to use the ones they've got.
9: Tony in Hamilton. Hi, Tony.
13: Hey,
9: I'm good, Tony.
13: How
9: what's your mind?
13: Good, Tony.
9: This is Pat and John Preston. We're talking politics, Tony.
13: Hey,
9: you got
13: Pat
9: something in
13: John.
9: Line? Yeah, what's your thoughts, mate?
13: The petrol tax is going up.
9: The petrol tax? Oh, good on you there, Tony, because we were talking about that earlier there, John. Tell me the status of this excise. It will be sort of put on very soon, is my understanding.
11: I believe this week, the 16 cents a litre excise subsidy or cut comes off. And you're going to start to see unleaded over $2 a litre and probably diesel, probably around the $2.50 mark. So it's going to be an interesting time. There'll be a few howls of pain, but the government's been unwilling to continue the excise cuts. And so it will be some real hip pocket pain. Mm-hmm. Of course, The skirmishes in the Strait of Hormuz continue, and the price of crude oil is, you know, still 20% higher than it was when the conflicts began. So I think this is probably the state of affairs that you're going to see, probably until year end. It's going to continue like this for quite some time. There is crude oil being supplied out of the Strait, but not in the quantities that it was prior to the conflict.
9: In Sydney, David has phoned. Hi there, David.
14: Hello, yes, gentlemen. I think the Australians are doing wonderfully at the Commonwealth Games, and for that we've got to thank the athletes, but we also have to thank the Victorian taxpayers because you paid for it. Mm. $500 million. You was paid to... to
9: the number the keeps changing, yeah, it's a big chunk of money.
11: Yeah, yes. Yeah. I think we should thank the Victorian taxpayer. You're absolutely right. And of course, our I think we picked up 4 gold medals today, and what an outstanding result. You know, Australians always do well, in as we did in the Paris Olympics. We punch far above our weight, and you are absolutely right. But then again, as I'm always at pains to point out, despite what we seem to think sometimes Australia is full of very dynamic and talented people, which we forget about in our troubles. You know, this is a country of very clever and very motivated people.
9: Okay. David, are you still there?
14: Yes.
9: David, you have a beautiful voice. Can you say for me, you're listening to the weekend edition of Australia Overnight in your radio voice there. David, over to you.
14: Thank you. Well, you are all listening to the wonderful weekend edition across Australia of Australia Overnight, and it's a wonderful service and a wonderful facility. And as I say, thanks to the Victorian taxpayers, we have the games going on in Glasgow, and it's all because of Premier Andrews, who promised you'd have a statewide games, and for that there'd be new sporting facilities across Victoria. He knew, yep. He knew it was going to cost $6 billion.
9: Yeah.
14: And that's
9: well,
14: because
9: I was saying that earlier, David. Just quickly before the break, sorry, David, because we're getting sort of a break there. You did well with your throw, but did you think Dan Andrews at that regime knew from day one in the back of their mind that they were making promises that they couldn't keep there, John?
11: I have no doubt that was the case.
9: Yeah.
11: And I think what they were expecting was that the Commonwealth would come to their rescue. Yeah. And of course, that didn't happen. They said, "Sorry, mate, you're on your own." Quite rightly, and of course, that is where they found themselves. They had to bail out.
9: Yep. Okay. 133-693 Sunday Politics with John Preston. Back after this.
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9: Your calls on 133693 for John Preston, Sunday morning politics. Now, John, One Nation are making a move towards getting their candidates ready and getting set for the Victorian election. Tell us about this one.
11: The bunting is out. After months of being derided as a column of smoke, tomorrow One Nation is launching its candidates in Hawthorne, Victoria. So having no candidates, no leader and no policies to take to Victorians, that's all about to change tomorrow. So for those of you who are into that sort of thing, they also have a trivia night in Ringwood this Thursday. So something for everyone there. One Nation have stated that they intend to contest all 88 lower house seats in the Victorian Parliament and probably 10 or so upper house seats at least. So to field 100 or so candidates from a standing start, would be a substantial exercise for an established party. And of course, they'll all be wandering free range around the state, talking into microphones and spruiking their solutions to the people of Victoria. So it all starts tomorrow. We wait with bated breath to see how that's all going to look. And look, Australia's not alone in this sort of recent surge in right-wing populism with similar parties all over the Western world. And they're polling at sort of around similar levels to One Nation. So where this goes at the Victoria and New South Wales elections in the next 8 months is going to be watched with interest. The major parties will be keen to see the effect on this of this on their prospects on election day, as it's long been the magic of One Nation to appear, you know, to be above the political fray. That's going to end in Victoria, at least, as they start to get their hands dirty and get on with the business of pitching to voters, many whom have indicated this year, at least, that they're sick of the major parties. So their website doesn't say much on policies yet, other than update in progress. And lists one candidate for the seat of Nepean, obviously for the former by-election, but One Nation has not meaningfully run in a state election campaign like this since 1998, when it famously won 11 seats in Queensland.
9: Right.
11: That fell apart within 2 years as sort of all the members left the party and it fell over, but we're told this time round it's going to be different. So we will hold our breath this week and look forward to the much-awaited One Nation juggernaut rolling into town.
9: Very interesting.
11: Indeed it will be, as we find out, you know, perhaps that the only thing worse than being taken for granted by a major party may not being taken for granted by a major party.
9: John, but people will be voting for Pauline Hanson, won't they? That to her mark on the parties, well, I guess they always do that, don't they? Or leaders or... voters think about the leader of the party, but more so in this case, where it's about Pauline Hanson and maybe Barnaby Joyce.
11: Pauline Hanson very much is One Nation. And I mean, you know, for example, there are other members like Malcolm Roberts, but despite his somewhat unusual antics with things like contrails and UFOs, you don't hear much of him. And so, yes, Pauline Hanson is very much associated with One Nation. And so this is where it's going to get interesting, because 100 people is a lot. That's 100 candidates is a lot of people holding a microphone. And, you know, wandering around the state. So we're all looking forward to seeing how this is going to go. Whilst, as you say, Pauline Hanson is One Nation, they're going to need a state leader to stake out their position in Victoria, as they did previously in New South Wales with Mark Latham, who was very much a known quantity. And, of course, the wheels fell off there as well. So, and Mark Latham's long since left the party, but he's still in the upper house in New South Wales.
9: Yeah. So will we see some surprises, some names that we might know, or we just have to wait and see what happens with this, this rollout?
11: I cannot wait. I'm, as I said, there's one more sleep until this fiesta, until this great pinata gets busted open. And we're all, everyone is dying to see if One Nation can in fact pull it together. It's a huge task.
9: It's a huge task. Yeah, there's going to be a few little creaks along the way, if that's the right word, or there'll be sort of bumps along the way that they'll need to navigate for sure. It's a big task. You speak about all, you know, all the everyone holding a microphone, different candidates from the website, from the policies. It'll be something interesting to watch and see how they go. John, you're always welcome here, of course, and a great segment again. So thanks for your time on Australia Overnight. John Preston.
11: Great to talk, as always.
9: Sunday morning politics with John Preston right here on the weekend edition of Australia Overnight.
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9: News time on Australia Overnight. Then after news, we're talking movies, streaming and showbiz with Shane A. Bassett. To get us the news, here's some Dido. Beautiful song. This is White Flag, then movies after news, which is happening now.

0: Gracemere Shopping World. 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
1: Good morning, I'm Chris McCarthy. The Prime Minister has issued a congratulations to our Australian athletes competing at the Commonwealth Games. Australia has dominated the medal tally, sitting on 61 gold thus far. Day 10 has already seen dominant performances in the athletic stadium, the boxing ring and the velodrome. Anthony Albanese has expressed his pride in all those who've donned the green and gold.
2: I just want to give a shout out to all the fantastic athletes who've been competing and representing Australia at the Commonwealth Games in Glasgow. And whether you've won gold, silver or bronze, or simply done your best, the whole of Australia is proud of you.
1: Poultry farmers are taking precautionary measures to protect their stock from the H5 bird flu strain. Authorities have now confirmed the virus has spread to native birds. Victorian Farmers Federation Egg Group President Brian Ahmed says it's a matter of if, not when, the disease spreads to farms.
3: It's very clear now that we've been given notice to lock up our birds, so the experts know exactly the best way to protect them. But of course, if we let them all back outside, there's always a risk. Now that it's here, it's something that we as farmers are going to have to learn to manage. It's not something that we're going to eradicate.
1: Motorists are being urged not to panic by fuel ahead of expected price rises this week. The temporary fuel excise discount will wrap up this weekend, adding an additional 16 cents a litre to the wholesale cost of petrol and diesel. Experts say it could take up to 2 weeks for the increases to filter through to the bowser. The US State Department has broadly warned Americans in the Middle East to consider or be prepared to depart should there be escalation. The fresh travel advice comes as Washington weighs on fresh strikes on Iran in the coming days and as Tehran threatens further attacks on Gulf countries hosting American military assets. The Spanish Prime Minister has called for an urgent meeting of EU leaders after what he calls selfish reactions from some states to the mass border crossing into Ceuta. Italy closed its border to Spain after more than 50,000 people crossed the border from Morocco into the North African territory. The construction industry says priority must be given to skilled migrants to help tackle our country's housing demand. New data suggests around 18,000 qualified permanent migrants are working below their skill level due to unnecessary barriers. Master Builders Australia Chief Executive Danita Warne says these workers can provide a major boost to our economy.
4: Analysis shows that for every skilled tradie that comes into the country, they will contribute nearly $2 million towards our economy over a 30-year period.
1: And FIFA's president has been publicly questioned by governing bodies around the world after his bid to sell off stakes in the World Cup.
0: Explore Great Keppel. Book a stay at Great Keppel Island Hideaway. 994RO, your sport now.
1: Emma Sue Greentree has won Australia's second gold in the boxing ring of the Commonwealth Games. The debutante's match coming down to the very last round. She's told Seven there were plenty of nerves during the run-in.
5: The build-up to me fighting, definitely, it was there, and I was nervous yesterday in my semi-final, but, you know, I got through that, and then I got through today, and it's incredible.
1: The athletics team is looking to round out the games in style. Curtis Marshall is currently jumping for a third consecutive gold in the pole vault. In the AFL, Sydney's win over St Kilda has been soured by a horrific injury for defender Will Edwards in the final quarter. The 23-year-old stretched off the field with a suspected broken ankle just days after signing a 3-year contract extension. And in the NRL, Newcastle has defeated Brisbane 30-6. That's the latest news and sport.
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11: Partly cloudy today. Could see a shower too in coastal areas. Starting at 13 for Rockhampton for a top of 25 degrees. Yeppoon 15 to 21. Gladstone 13 to 23. And Billawilla 7 to 25.
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0: 7 past 5 and 7 past 3 in Perth as we talk movies, streaming and showbiz with Shane A. Bassett, who joins us every Sunday morning. He's on the line. G'day there, Shane.
1: Hello there, Pat. Yes, I'm right here and looking forward to talking to you and everybody. And good morning.
0: And of course, there's the calls too on 133-693 for Shane A. Bassett. The Castle, the Australian film, will be made in, announced this week, into a live stage show version of The Castle, Shane.
1: Yeah, are you a fan of The Castle and you remember it when it was released?
0: Yeah, I do. Iconic, the phrases. To be totally honest, I didn't sort of, people just went nuts for it. Great. Aussie movie, quirky. I sort of got it and didn't get it at the beginning, but I can see the magic of it now, the simplicity and all the phrases that we all sort of picked up on. So, yeah, it's okay. I might go see it if it's on stage and if they could turn it into a – do we say a musical or am I making it up? Just a live stage version?
1: It's not a musical as far as I know. It's just it's a live-action stage show version of it. It's been announced it's going to be at Her Majesty's Theatre in Melbourne from the 23rd of March 2027, so early next year. No casting has been announced as far as I know or anything like that yet, so I guess that will roll out as time moves on and they cast people and they sort out what they're going to do. I don't know if it's going to be word for word for the movie or what. You know, most stage shows, they tweak it and change it up. But unpopular opinion, I mean, I didn't like it back in 1997. I'm one of the very few that never, ever liked The Castle. Then it had like an anniversary, I think it was 2007 maybe. Could have been a 20th anniversary or something. And I saw it again because everyone was talking about it again and I didn't change my mind.
0: Didn't change your mind? Oh, interesting. Oh, okay.
1: Absolutely cannot stand that movie. I always get written off about it because it's Australian and I've given it a couple of goes. I was a bit younger, obviously, when it came out. But I thought maybe when I was an adult, I'd like it a lot more.
0: Appreciate it.
1: It is not for me. It's excruciating comedy. It is unfunny to me. And I get like you. I get why.
0: You've got to sort of get from where they're coming from. I'm not suggesting that, you know, but that's one of those ones where you have to be.
1: Totally.
0: In that position to see what was going on. But all those lines that people picked up, you know, tell him he's dreaming and put
1: tell
0: it in the pool room
1: dreaming.
0: And, you know.
1: I hear him all the time. Trust me. And I've had abuse over it, people just saying, you don't get it and all this. But I don't. Maybe I don't get it. But I do understand why people like it. You'd have to trick me to go and see the live version. I won't be anywhere near Her Majesty's Theatre in March next year.
0: So what is it? Maybe someone can tell. It's about suburbia.
1: It's a family, a loving family in Melbourne, and they're fighting basically City Hall. They're fighting the council to keep their house because it's been planned for restructure right next to the airport, and they don't want to leave, and that's what it's all about. And it has its moments. I get that, but I've never liked it. I'm not going to change my mind now. I don't think.
0: Would you go and see The Castle if it was on stage? Julian's in Armidale. He wants to say hi. G'day there, Julian.
2: Good morning, gentlemen. Now, there's a reproduction of My Fair Lady coming to the Sydney Opera House and Melbourne State Theatre in a few weeks' time. I wonder, who would you cast in a remake of the musical of My Fair Lady? And who would be the three principals, seeing that Rex Harrison, Audrey Hepburn and Danny Holloway are all dead?
0: Oh, gee, wow.
1: They are all dead, and that's a beautiful movie. I love Audrey Hepburn in that, even though her singing voice was dubbed, unfortunately, in My Fair Lady from 1964, I think, from memory. Good question. I don't know off the top of my head who I'd want recast, a modern casting. There's so many great people that you could, but I don't know. I like Anne Hathaway. She was great in Les Mis.
0: Yeah, she's elegant, isn't she? Audrey Hepburn, Rex Harrison, Stanley Holloway. Who did you say? Anne Hathaway. Yeah, I saw her recently.
1: You'd get Hugh Jackman in there somewhere, for sure, I think.
0: Yep. I was at a hotel that's at Port Macquarie when I was driving next. I'm in Brisbane, Shane. From where you are. Batman was on the tally. one of the Batman, and Anne Hathaway, was it Batman?
1: Anne Hathaway plays, she is Catwoman in one of the recent Christopher Nolan movies. In My Fair Lady, I'm up for remakes of musicals. They haven't done that well lately, with West Side Story being a good example. Steven Spielberg did that, and nobody went and saw it. And it's, you know, it's a famous musical. So good question, but Anne Hathaway springs to mind, and maybe Hugh Jackman, but I'd have to think more carefully before I recast My Fair Lady.
0: Julian, what about if we made Australia Overnight the musical? Musical, and that means someone have to play you, someone have to play me, someone have to play Shane. What do you think, Julian?
2: Yes, that's interesting you say that. Can I also ask another question to Shane? Where we've worked with Columbia Pictures, we had a film about my favourite actor called George Burns. Now, I'm sure The Sunshine Boys was remade with Woody Allen, but I can find no trace of it. Can you find that? It was never released.
1: Yeah, it was. I don't know if you have access to the internet, Julian, but if you go on to a website called Just Watch AU for Australia, so Just Watch AU, you can put in any movie in that, it'll tell you where it's streaming, if it's streaming on in Australia. But it was released. I remember back in the day being re-released, that Sunshine Boys version with Woody Allen. Maybe on DVD.
0: Just Watch AU. How come Julian likes to talk to you, Shane, and never to me?
1: I like Julian, and I really am interested in his movie background.
0: Yeah, that's true.
1: Just Watch AU is a great site. anyone looking up movies, Just Watch AU, and it'll tell you what streaming service it's on. And I'm on it now.
0: That's handy. I like that.
1: Tell Julian shortly.
0: Oh, good. Okay. Because, of course, you think of a movie and you think, where can I find it? Just Watch AU is a good website to check out. As you do that, you can do two things at once. Let's talk about Peter O'Toole, was born on this day, 1932.
1: Yeah, well, despite my negativity towards the castle, I'm a big fan of Peter O'Toole. So I'll bring it back to positivity. Peter O'Toole is worth talking about again, because not only was he, you know, it would have been his birthday today. He was born in 1932, but he passed away in 2013. He is one of my all-time favourite actors. And because of The Odyssey being such a big hit in cinemas at the moment, Troy is spoken about with Brad Pitt and Eric Banner. There you go. Speaking of the castle again, Eric Banner is in that. He's in Troy. Rose Byrne's in Troy. And Peter O'Toole's in Troy. And it's a movie that's getting rediscovered. It didn't do that well when it was released. When Gladiator came out in 1999 or 2000, it was massive, of course. And then all of a sudden there was these other mythological warrior movies and Roman films and, you know, stories from, you know, sword and sandal movies, as they're called. And Troy sort of came in 5 years later. So it was a little bit late after Gladiators spawned all those others. But Troy's worth revisiting. And Peter O'Toole's in that. He came to Australia and did a movie called Dean Spanley, which had Brian Brown and Sam Neill in it. That was very popular, very good independent movie, but he was just in so many good films. And I just thought I'd wish Peter O'Toole a great happy birthday, even though he's not here anymore. And people often ask me, the number one question I get asked whenever I meet someone for the first time is, what's your favourite movie?
0: What's your favourite movie, Shane?
1: I'll often spin people out by saying The Hand That Rocks the Cradle. What's that? But Heathers, The Breakfast Club, you know, that's my era. I remember them as a kid. But it's got to be Lawrence of Arabia. That is one of the all-time great epic blockbuster cinerama, beautifully filmed and music movies of all time. And Lawrence of Arabia is, you know, Peter O'Toole, Omar Sharif.
0: Rocks the Cradle, is that where the phone rings and they say, get out of the house? It's in the house. No, the person upstairs,
1: that's
0: get out of the house.
1: Stranger calls.
0: Oh, okay.
1: that's when a stranger calls. When The Hand Rocks the Cradle, it's actually got remade, got released last year, but the original from the early 90s had Rebecca De Mornay as a nanny who comes to help a family, but she wants the baby. And unbeknown to the family, she's sort of taking the baby as her own and even breastfeeding it at times. So it's a really awkward movie.
0: It is awkward. Yeah.
1: Yeah, really good movie.
0: Yes. 133-693. Arthur, Helen and Ben will get to you very soon on that number. And Spider-Man Brand New Days in Cinemas, we'll discuss that with Shane very soon on the weekend edition of Australia Overnight.
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1: Shane A. Bassett's here. It's 20 past 5 and 20 past 3 in Perth as we take your calls, talking movies, streaming and showbiz. Shane, tell me about Spider-Man, A Brand New Day is in cinemas.
2: Yeah, it's just worth briefly mentioning because it is a massive blockbuster already since it previewed on Wednesday. And I've got to say that I didn't mind it against all odds. I don't like superhero movies and I feel like I always repeat myself whenever there's a superhero movie coming out.
1: I agree.
2: Yeah, then just not my thing. But Spider-Man's a different case because generational, very funny as well. They're funny movies. Tom Holland, who plays Spider-Man, he's been doing it quite some time now, and he was perfect casting when he was young. But he's maturing. He's older, and he's been doing it over a decade, I think, from memory. And, you know, he's maturing. The movies are maturing. It's got some really great sequences in it that are worth seeing on the big screen. They've done it different. They've made it fresh, and they had to revitalize the genre because it was getting stale. And there's a big superhero movie coming out at the end of the year, another Avengers movie, which will have Spider-Man as part of it. So it's kind of linked to that. And Zendaya and John Bernthal and Naomi Watts turns up in it, Australian
1: Naomi
2: actor.
1: Naomi Watts, oh yeah.
2: She's in it. Now, I'm not going to say who or what she does because I don't want to spoil it, but I'm not going to spoil. This is the type of movie you don't want spoiled, and it's actually fun. So if you've got any family members that like this kind of movie, you'll enjoy it too, I'd say. It's heaps fun. And don't lose, and don't leave, I mean, before the end credits, as always. Oh. Marvel superhero fans know not to leave early.
1: Yeah. Oh, okay, there's always something happening after the credits. Remember they used to play the bloopers? I used to love that.
2: It doesn't happen as much anymore.
1: Would do the outcuts after
2: exactly.
1: While the credits are on. It's so good. All righty, Arthur is in West Footscray. Hi, Arthur.
3: Good morning again, Pat. And Ethan, of course, always great talking to you, Shane. Now, Shane, you know I'm a horror fan. I watched two DVDs from a mate's shop, which we took a gamble. One was Savaged and The Windmill Massacre. Not really known actors, but I liked them. But I wanted to ask you, is Evil Byrne showing at the picture still or hasn't been released? I lost track.
2: Yeah, Evil Dead Byrne, you mean. That is not screening anymore. You might be lucky to find it in a small cinema, like one of those independent movies, but it's movie cinemas. But no, it's basically gone after 2 weeks. It flopped, unfortunately, but it's a good movie, Arthur. Maybe when it's streaming, you'll catch it.
1: Thank you, Arthur. And where are we going now? There's Helen in Greensboro. Hi, Helen.
4: Good morning, Shane. Good morning, Pat, as well. I'm too old for Spider-Man or any of those Marvels.
2: Fair enough.
4: So, not me. Can I ask, we started watching... We saw the first season of Department Q, which was on Netflix, and they said season 2 will be out. Do you know when that will be out?
2: No, Netflix haven't announced a date for season 2 for Department Q, but it is currently filming over in Scotland. So they're filming season 2 as we speak. So it could be a little bit towards the end of the year. Or I'd say it'd be more likely early next year. But great show, wasn't it, Department Q? I always recommend it to people.
1: There you go.
4: The other thing, can I say, if somebody wants something on free-to-air, Treasure and Dirt on ABC is good.
2: Is that a movie or a television series?
4: No television series. It's on the ABC on a Sunday night. 2 episodes have been screened already. Tonight is episode 3. But I don't know whether the ABC might be on that you can see the whole series. But it's really good. It's set in the outback. And it's Australian. So it's interesting to watch.
2: I vaguely remember being told about this. I think it's got something to do with opal mining. Is that right?
4: It has. And the theft, it started off, you see a body. And but then they're trying to solve the murder. But it has. But it's just, it's interesting for an Australian show. Really, you know, I tend to like watching things on the ABC. And it is quite good.
2: I agree. iView, a great ABC iView, had some really good movies and shows. But Treasure and Dirt, I will have a look at. Thank you for the recommendation. I'm always after good Australian productions to watch.
1: Thank you, Helen. Ben's in Brisbane. Hi, Ben.
5: Yeah, good morning, James.
1: G'day, Ben. What's on your
2: Hello,
1: mind?
2: Hello, Ben.
5: Look, there's a phrase says, when the penny drops, and I was working in a cinema years ago, and they used to load a penny into the first reel of the film.
2: I don't know about that. I was a projectionist when I was a kid, and I don't remember doing that.
5: Well, when the first reel expired, the projectionist would have often gone to sleep, and the penny drops, and they woke him up.
1: When the penny drops.
2: Yes, because you've got to change reel to reel. Exactly.
1: Right.
2: Yeah, okay. I didn't know that's where that saying came from.
1: Ben, yeah, there you are. One for our word segment with John Stanley, when the penny drops.
2: I was a projectionist for many years when I was a kid, and when they had film in cinemas instead of digital, and I'd never used a penny for the first reel. We used to put them all on one reel. We didn't have to change cameras, change projectors. That's interesting.
1: So was it a big reel that used to be in that back room there and you took it all up? Like with all the film, was it large?
2: It was on a big platter. So you get maybe two canisters or three canisters, which all had the small reels in it.
1: Yep.
2: You'll see them in movies and things, old movies when they have them, and they carry them with little handles, and they put them together. You splice them together on a big platter, and they go through the projection, and then they go through, and then onto another platter. So you can just, like, hook it up for the next time it screens. Mm. Yeah, it's an interesting concept, and you'd have to still be there. I never fell asleep because they were so loud. You couldn't fall asleep.
1: No, that's right.
2: Very interesting.
1: Tony, interesting. Yeah. I'm guessing they do it differently now.
2: Oh, it's all digital, so they're quiet. Yeah. The only thing you hear is the fan, the cooling system, keeping it cool. Yeah.
1: Tony's in Sydney. Hello, Tony with an I.
6: Hello, Shane and Pat. I'd like to know about, I watched that movie Friday night, James Bond, Die Another Day. Now, he dies in that. Is that the last film, Shane, of him, Daniel Craig?
2: Daniel Craig, you mean?
6: Yes. Is that the last Bond?
1: No, I think...

0: way in a James Bond movie. But the end of the end of the era is Daniel Craig no more. They haven't announced a new James Bond yet. That's been ongoing for maybe 5 years or something now, with all these names going bandied around. Amazon own the rights, so we'll be getting it either on Amazon or hopefully they'll release it in cinemas, which I think is their intention. And at the forefront is Jacob Elordi, Australian actor, who's being seriously considered. Richard Madden, he's up there. He's been one of my choices. And Callum Turner. Now, Callum Turner is very much in the hot seat and predicted to be the next James Bond. He's in a new movie coming out that's released next week called One Night Only. There's that's more than three in contention, but those are the three names that you keep hearing.
1: Who would you like to see as James Bond there, Tony, in Sydney? Somebody you know in your life that'd be a very good James Bond? We'll put him up for the new movie. Could it be Suave?
0: Tony must be gone.
1: All sorts of things. Tony's gone. Daniel Craig, I'd like. Yeah, thank you, Tony.
0: Thank you, Tony. Thank you for the call. I appreciate it.
1: Joy, Mary, and some more movies to talk about right after the break. This is the weekend edition of Australia Overnight. It's 6:29 and 4:29 in Perth.
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1: Movie streaming and showbiz in Australia overnight this Sunday morning, the 2nd of August, and Shane's on the line and so is Joy in Camberwell. Hi there, Joy.
10: Hi again, Pat. Shane, could you tell me a movie, please? It's about a horse and it was set in Ireland and these poor people, do you know the one I mean?
0: Oh, I think
1: War Hawk.

0: get a horse in Ireland with four people? I'm not sure yet. You'd have to tell me a little bit more or name one of the actors.
1: It was a group of people. I don't know any of the actors. And they all put in and bought this. They thought it was a dad horse.
2: Oh,
1: and they kept winning. It was a lovely story.
0: I think it's called Dream Horse with Toni Collette. She's an Australian actress, although it was a European film. Dream Horse.
1: The other thing, Shane, have you ever seen years ago Jerry Lewis in Rockabye Baby?
0: I have. I've seen almost everything, I think. I grew up watching movies, especially those ones on TV with Jerry Lewis. I have seen Rockabye Baby, not for a very long time, though.
2: Yeah.
0: Do you like Jerry Lewis? He's very funny.
1: Yeah. And the other movie, Shane, is Waking Ned Devine.
0: Oh, yeah. I know that really well. It's one of the great Irish film. But before you go, that movie you were talking about with the horse, I just double-checked. It's definitely the one I said. It's called Dream Horse from 2020. It's got Toni Collette in it, the Aussie actor. It's all about a group of friends who get a horse, and it's been written off, but then it wins horse races. So
2: there you go.
0: That's the one.
2: Story. Thanks, Joy. In Ascot Vale, Mary has called. Hi, Mary.
3: Hi, Pat. How are you? Just a happy Carlton supporter.
2: Yeah, that's right. Another win for the Carlton Blues.
3: Another win, and I don't know what's happening with Josh. He's looking good there.
2: Yeah, he's on fire. Well, I tell you what, just keep a lid on it, but they seem to be getting momentum, that's for sure. Now, what about movies there, Mary?
3: Yes.
0: Hi, Mary, it's Blues. Shane here. I know nothing about AFL.
2: That's right. We're going to make a movie about the Carlton supporter. Yeah, we heard you the first time.
0: Congratulations, that is so good to hear. Thank you so much.
3: We're nearly there. We're getting there slowly and slowly.
2: Yep. Are you a happy Carlton supporter, Mary?
3: A happy Carlton supporter.
2: Thanks for calling. Denny in North Fitzroy. Hi, Denny.
4: Hi, Pat. Hi, Shane.
0: Hi.
4: You were talking about your favourite movie, and my favourite movie is Harvey with James Stewart, and I was wondering if you've ever seen it.
0: You know what? I haven't. I have not seen Harvey about his imaginary friend, right? Rabbit.
4: Yeah.
0: It's got
4: really great dialogue in it, and it's a really great movie. I recommend it to you.
0: Yeah, well, thank you. It's definitely been on my radar for many, many years, and I just said a few minutes ago there's not many movies I haven't seen, but that is one of them. Thank you so much. I will probably watch that very soon because I need something light and funny and classic.
2: Yep. Good on you, Denny. 133-693. Shane A. Bassett is here. We're talking movies, and Holy Days is in cinemas, and also Send Help. You can find that on Disney Plus. We'll discuss those movies and take your calls after this break.
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4: 19 to 6 and 19 to 4 in Perth. Movies and streaming and showbiz with Shane A. Bassett and Amber in Adelaide. Hi, Amber.
5: Oh, hi. Loving your show tonight. Your political show was very good, but I'll get on to movies. One of my favourite, I'm 70, so I've seen a lot of movies, but one of my favourite, I love Australian movies, and it's called The Drover's Wife.
6: Yeah, I saw that a couple of years ago when it came out. A really good movie, wasn't it? I thought it was very sad in a lot of it too. But great Australian production. Leah Purcell, I think she played Molly Johnson, the driver's wife in it. Yeah, strong film. Really good.
4: Mm. Thank you, Amber. Cal is on the line in Picton. Hi, Cal.
7: Yeah, good morning, guys. How are you?
4: G'day, Cal. Going well, mate. What's up?
7: G'day, Shane. How are you?
6: You know what? I'm 5 o'clock in the. I'm enjoying my day. I'm talking movies. It's great.
7: Yeah, I'm from New South Wales. I'm from Picton. But listen, I just wanted to blow a bit of smoke, okay?
6: Yeah,
7: for you two guys, because this is one of my best favourite sessions of the week on radio, and it seems to have morphed over the last 12 months from a 10-minute thing. Now out, and people are ringing in, et cetera, and it just sounds like Shane really enjoys talking to people other than just talking about movies, but, asking random questions, and it's just that entertaining, guys,
4: Thank you, Cal. It's funny.
7: It's almost an hour now, and it's fantastic.
4: Yeah. Oh, well, good. Thank you, mate. Well, saying that off air, Shane, we're talking about you saying how popular you were. There's Cal saying the same thing and getting lots of calls. And, you do enjoy it. This is your thing, and we get to talk movies.
6: Well, thank you. Firstly, thank you so much for that, Cal, from Picton. I really am stoked to hear something like that because, I mean, this is just one of my absolute favourite things to do is not just talk about movies, but share my knowledge and just hear about random movies that people love. I mean, movies that I haven't heard of or I want to watch again, and old movies and new movies. So TV shows as well. Thank you. No, I'm here. I'm Pat's show. I'm a guest. So you're the boss, Pat.
4: So much praise. Now I'm overthinking it. I don't know what we're doing right or not now. I'm all nervous. The pressure's building.
6: I will say to Julian, if Julian's still listening, you can't watch the Sunshine Boys streaming. The only way you're going to see it, it's a TV. That he was asking about the remake that Woody Allen was in and Sarah and Jessica Parker from the 90s. You can't watch that streaming. It's only, I think, DVD. It was a TV movie. But the original with George Burns, I think, is streaming.
4: Holy Days in cinemas now. The preview screenings are happening. Judy Davis, Jackie Weaver. I'm a fan of Jackie Weaver as nuns on a road trip. Holy Days. This is coming. It sounds pretty good.
6: Yeah, I know a few listeners probably and people would have already seen this movie because it has had some preview screenings. Holy Days. It's a New Zealand filmed movie. with Judy Davis, as you're saying. She doesn't do a lot of films, really. She does pop up in various shows and movies, but not as many as she used to. She was such a great actress and still is. I really love Judy Davis and Jackie Weaver, among others. They're in a problem, a predicament, and then these three nuns are on a road trip to save their convent with a little boy, a little young kid. And they sort of have a bit of a road trip. So I'll review it in full next week when it's released. But if you're looking at your local cinemas, I know they're doing some preview screenings today, Sunday, and then during the week. So definitely worth checking out. You might cry, you might laugh. It's a lot of fun and some really good New Zealand scenery in it. And Jackie Weaver and Judy Davis, who are two of the best.
4: Remember the breakout movie for Jackie Weaver, who had a great career locally here, and you know, we all knew how great she was. But was it Animal House?
6: Kingdom.
4: Animal Kingdom. She was so menacing and just like, you know, man.
6: Oh, yeah.
4: She and all the guys, well, there was a few people who were picked up from that movie. So Animal Kingdom, Jackie Weaver.
6: Ben Mendelsohn.
4: Noah Taylor a little bit. No, he wasn't there. Sorry, there was somebody.
6: Taylor wasn't in that one. Ben Mendelsohn.
4: Ben Mendelsohn.
6: He came to the attention of many American directors after that. Also, of course, Joel Edgerton was in it. He'd already done a lot of films overseas. But Jackie Weaver, she played Smurf. Was an evil mum in that movie, and she got Oscar nominated for that. It really set her off for an international career, which she's still doing strongly now.
4: Movie streaming and showbiz continues with Shane A. Bassett. We'll take a break. We're back after this.
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4: Sunday morning, Australia overnight. It's 12 to 6 and 12 to 4 in Perth. Adelaide, a shower or two, developing 17 today. Sunny in Melbourne, 17. Hobart, mostly sunny, 16. Brisbane, a shower or two, 21. And here we go. Do we do... Where's my other sheet? There's some weather, some temperatures there for you for a brand new day. Now, Shane, what about this one? Send help on Disney Plus.
6: Yeah, well, I just thought I'd mention this because I talked about it earlier in the year when it was released and in cinemas, and it was a popular film then, and it's now on Disney Plus. It was filmed in Australia. It is a movie about a meek, sort of humble and quiet office worker. She's an assistant that is really good at what she does, but she's bossed around and she's bullied in the workplace. And she joins a group of other colleagues on a trip in a plane. The plane crashes, and her and a boss are the only two survivors on an island. And the boss has always been really mean to her and not very nice, but the tables are turned. He needs her help because he's injured, and they're on an island, isolated. Mm. So, yeah, it's a dark comedy. It's a little bit gross at times, but very well done, very funny. Rachel McAdams is terrific in the lead. Okay. And there's a twist, big, big twist happening on the island that happens later in the movie, which I won't spoil. But, yeah, send help. If you got Disney Plus, have a watch. I like it.
4: David's in Blackburn. Hi, David.
13: Hi, thanks. Thanks, guys. Shane, I'm glad you mentioned Rachel McAdams. I love her in True Detective. She's a fantastic actress.
6: Oh, you know what? The series that she's in, it was season two, I think it was. No one likes that season, but Rachel McAdams is brilliant in it. Vince Vaughn, Colin Farrell is in True Detective season two, so thank you for bringing that up.
4: Good on you, David. And in Colac, Simon is on the line. G'day, Simon.
14: Hey, pardon, Shane. Yeah, I watched a, I didn't watch all of it, but there was a movie on the other day called Rogue Agent, and it was about a man, he acted an MI5 man.
6: Yeah.
4: Rogue Agent.
14: Did you see that, Shane?
6: I did. I saw it a couple of years ago. It's got one of my favourite actresses in it, Gemma Arterton. Really good. She's strong. She played Alice from memory. But yeah, no, I love movies about rogue agents, spies, people that go under the radar and mistaken identities and stuff. Thank you for bringing that up. Good movie.
4: Nice one.
6: Highly recommended.
4: Good recommendation. Thank you, Simon.
6: On Netflix. It's on Netflix if anyone's interested. Rogue Agent, by the way. Yep.
4: Rogue Agent. Thank you there, Shane. Always a pleasure. And you have a wonderful day today, Sunday and week. And we'll see you back here next week for our movie segment on Australia Overnight.
6: Thanks. Yeah, I love talking to you today, Pat, and I feel like Bill Collins, one of my heroes.
4: Yes.
6: He was always great. So seeing him as a kid, and if I can do what he does or even half as good as him, I'm happy. So have a great week, wonderful. Everyone.
4: Thank you, mate. Shane A. Bassett, movie streaming and showbiz every Sunday morning here in Australia Overnight. Front page of the Sunday Age has arrived. Doctors pan urgent care clinics. Centres doing absolutely nothing to ease pressure on hospitals is the headline. Dozens of multi-million dollar urgent care clinics set up around Victoria and touted by politicians as the silver bullet for the state's health care crisis are doing absolutely nothing to ease pressure on overstretched hospitals while threatening the viability of GP practices, doctors warn, front page of Melbourne's Sunday Age. And the Sun Herald has arrived as well, front page, disgrace. As serious sex offenders walking free is the headline. Serious sexual offenders are walking from court on community sentences in numbers. A former magistrate labelled disgraceful amid concerns judges are banned from imposing stricter control orders because of a sentencing loophole. That story featured on the front of today's Sun Herald. For our listeners in Sydney, there's a couple of front pages, Melbourne and Sydney, and we'll go away and come back and have news for you after this break.
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4: Almost news time, 4 to 6 and 4 to 4 for our listeners at 6pm Perth. Today, Sunday the 2nd of August, having a birthday today, Alex Jesolinko was born on this day in Austria, 1945. He's 81 today, the Australian rules footballer, Jezza. Alex Jesolinko celebrating a birthday today. He'd be happy about the Blues win. Also, Butch Patrick was born on this day in Los Angeles, California, 1953. He's 73 today. Who's Butch Patrick? Well, he's the American actor best known for playing Eddie Munster from 1964 to 1966 in the TV series The Munsters. 73 today for Butch Patrick. Also celebrating a birthday, Joe Hockey, the Australian politician, born in North Sydney on this day, 1965. Joe Hockey is 61. Susie O'Neill having a birthday today, born in Mackay, Queensland on this day, 1973. That makes her 53 today for Susie O'Neill. And Sam Worthington having a birthday today, born in Perth, WA on this day, 1976. He's the big 5-0. The Aussie actor Sam Worthington having a birthday today. That's the Sunday morning edition of Australia Overnight. Thank you for listening. Thanks to Ethan in the soundproof booth there at headquarters, putting the show to air across the nation. Thanks to Drew in the studio here with me at 4BC Brisbane, broadcasting from Brisbane for the next few weekends. So have a great day. Have a wonderful week. And I'll be back next weekend. And enjoy your time. And we'll see you back here in a few days from now. So have a great day and a great week. And remember, no regrets. Bye for now.

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1: Morning, I'm James Roy. Straight to Glasgow, where the gold rush has continued for our Aussies this morning. Our men have taken out the 4x100 metre relay. Jemima Montague is the Commonwealth champ for the 10k walk. Jai Dixon and Emma Sue Greentree took gold in boxing. Matthew Dennis in discus. And Rhiannon Clark has taken out the 200 metres T38. A shock in the netball, though. Our diamonds went down to Jamaica in their semi-final. At last check, we had 68 gold, 31 silver and 50 bronze. Well, filling up the car gets more expensive from tomorrow, with the 16-cent a litre fuel excise cut ending at midnight tonight. However, experts say prices won't automatically rise by that amount tomorrow, while the Energy Minister, Chris Bowen, is pleading with motorists not to stockpile.
2: When we see massive increases in demand, all of a sudden, that's what puts huge pressure on the supply chain.
1: And it's not just petrol that becomes more expensive from tomorrow, but also some booze. The excise on spirits is going up, but draft beer has been spared. The parents of murdered schoolboy Daniel Morcombe are backing calls for a national public register of alleged child abusers. Bruce and Denise Morcombe say parents need a simple way to find out whether offenders are working at their children's childcare centres. And there are fresh calls for better protections for our prison guards. Amid revelations, 320 were attacked in New South Wales alone in the past year. Some of those attacks involved blood spitting or having boiling water thrown on them.
0: Dynamic mobility aids. Freedom without limits. 420 Richardson Road. 994RO. 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
1: Well, the Broncos premiership defence is officially over thanks to last night's 30-6 loss to Newcastle, although coach Michael Maguire says it wasn't through a lack of effort.
3: You can't fault how they try. Unfortunately, at the moment, we're not getting things going our way.
1: Earlier, it was the Panthers over the Raiders. In AFL, Brisbane's copped a 76-point belting from Carlton in Melbourne, while the Giants' hopes of a wildcard spot remain alive after their 12-point win over the Power in Adelaide.
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4: Partly cloudy today, maybe a shower or two down the coastal areas, getting to a top of 25 in Rockhampton. Yeppoon 21, Gladstone 23 and Billawilla 25. Tomorrow is looking partly cloudy with a top of 25 degrees.
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7: Good morning, I'm James Roy. Straight to the Commonwealth Games, where it's the ultimate case of redemption for Rowan Browning. His strong finish in the men's 4x100 metre relays helped Australia to bag more gold.
8: 4 years ago, I tripped over, got the team DQ'd in the heat, and I've had to carry the burden of that for the past 4 years. So I think this hopefully wipes the slate clean, and it's probably the most special moment of my career.
7: On 7 there, more gold too in the boxing, discus and 10K walk, but our Diamonds lost their netball semi to Jamaica. Back home in Daniel Morcombe's parents have joined the push for a national register of alleged child abusers. Bruce and Denise Morcombe say parents deserve to know if someone accused of these crimes is working at their children's childcare centre. Well, just one more sleep to go before the fuel excise cut ends. That 16-cent a litre discount has helped motorists save around $9 a tank, but the NRMA's Peter Currie isn't expecting prices to jump by 16 cents first thing tomorrow.
9: Because it will take time for the service stations to sell the fuel that they've currently got.
7: On the ABC there, bad news for spirit lovers too. You're facing a price hike tomorrow with the alcohol excise rising again. Beer lovers, though, are off the hook. The tax hikes on draft beer have been paused until mid-next year. And those urgent care clinics are facing criticism from some doctors who claim the taxpayer-funded centres aren't doing much to ease pressure on our overcrowded emergency departments. Medical groups say the funding should instead be directed to GPs and hospitals.
0: Navigating the legal landscape. How they help. Grant and Simpson Lawyers. 994RO. Your sport now.
7: Well, the Knights have put the final nail in the coffin for Brisbane's premiership defence with a 30-8 belting at Suncorp. But Broncos lock Pat Carrigan denies the season's now a write-off.
10: It's disappointing that, you know, our year's finishing, but we've still got a lot to play for and a lot of boys in that change room that mean a lot to this club, and, you know, that's what we're going to keep doing.
7: A bad night too for Brisbane in the AFL, with injuries to Kitty Coleman and Ryan Lester further souring their 76-point loss to Carlton, while GWS downed Port by 12.
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11: Partly cloudy today, maybe a shower or two down the coastal areas, getting to a top of 25 in Rockhampton. Yeppoon 21, Gladstone 23 and Billawilla 25. Tomorrow is looking partly cloudy with a top of 25 degrees.
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In the meantime, playing a stack of great music like this. Weekends have never sounded better on 994 RO.

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0: 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Thanks to Gus's. 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
6: Good morning, I'm James Roy. So the gold medals have come thick and fast for our Aussies in Glasgow overnight. In fact, we've picked up nine more gold. That includes in the women's mile where Abby Caldwell's told Seven she's rapt to have led an Australian clean sweep.
7: So privileged to be here with two other Australians. Like, that's a dream for me to get the clean sweep on the podium. It's an absolute privilege.
6: Our men took out the 4x100 metre relay. Curtis Marshall is the men's pole vault champ. Gold also in the 10K women's walking, the boxing, the javelin, the discus. And Rhiannon Clark took out the women's 200 metres T38. Well, more trouble is brewing on the cost of living front. Industry groups fear the effects of tomorrow's end of the 16-cent a litre fuel excise discount will flow through to supermarket checkouts. But the Energy Minister, Chris Bowen, says the relief had to end at some stage.
8: I think Australians have understood, as we've made crystal clear all the way through, this was a temporary measure.
6: Spirit lovers are also in for a shock, with the booze excise also rising tomorrow. A teenager's died in a crash in central Queensland overnight. The 19-year-old woman was a passenger in a ute that lost control near Gladstone just before 10 o'clock, while a man's fighting for life after he was run over by his own car that was stolen from his driveway in Melbourne's northeast. And the US has issued a fresh travel warning for the Middle East. It's warning Americans already there to consider leaving or be prepared to leave should the situation escalate further, while those planning trips should think again.
0: Harvey Norman Computers, best range and cheapest prices in CQ. 994RO, your sport now.
6: Newcastle has ended Brisbane's hopes of going back-to-back with a 30-8 thrashing of the Broncos at Suncorp, but Knights coach Justin Holbrook is just relieved to snap a three-game losing streak.
9: Yeah, really happy. We've come off a few weeks of, you know, competing hard and just falling short, so to come up here tonight and have that performance, yeah, I'm really thrilled.
6: And the Lions have made it a night to forget for Brisbane sporting fans. They've gone down to Carlton by 76 in the AFL, while the Giants were 12-point winners over Port.
0: 4RO weather for Rockhampton and Central Queensland. 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
10: Partly cloudy today. Maybe there's a shower or two down the coastal areas. Getting to a top of 25 in Rockhampton. Yeppoon 21, Gladstone 23 and Billawilla 25. Tomorrow is looking partly cloudy with a top of 25 degrees.
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1: 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To Australia, never made it. 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

0: is back. 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
5: Good morning, I'm James Royce. It's been raining medals in Glasgow for our Aussies who've added another 10 gold to their swag. That includes to our men who took out the 4x100m relay. Our women clean swept the mile, while Curtis Marshall is the first Australian man to win gold at 3 back-to-back games after he took out the men's pole vault.
6: It's phenomenal. I've always wanted that to go three-peat, back-to-back-to-back, men's pole vault champion. I don't think it's ever been done in history, so yeah, couldn't be happier.
5: On 7 there, we now have 65 gold, 41 silver and 52 bronze. England's next best with 26 gold medals. Back home, and the parents of murdered schoolboy Daniel Morecambe are backing calls for a national public register of alleged child abusers. Bruce and Denise Morecambe say parents need a simple way to find out whether offenders are working at their children's childcare centres. Filling up the car gets more expensive from tomorrow, with a 16 cent a litre fuel excise cut ending at midnight tonight. Although experts say it could be a couple of days before all servos pass that on. Some medical groups are calling for the money spent on urgent care clinics to be diverted to GPs and emergency departments, claiming they aren't easing pressure on our hospitals. The AMA's emergency medicine representative says they're having a minuscule effect while costing taxpayers up to 5 times more than a regular GP visit. And the master plan for the Brisbane Olympics precinct will be unveiled today and includes 2 pedestrian bridges linking the main stadium with the aquatic centre.
0: Shop with confidence at Harvey Norman with their price guarantee. 994RO, your sport now.
5: Well, the Broncos' premiership defence is officially over thanks to last night's 30-6 loss to Newcastle, although coach Michael Maguire says it wasn't through a lack of effort.
7: You can't fault how they try. Unfortunately, at the moment, we're not getting things going our way.
5: Earlier, it was the Panthers over the Raiders. In AFL, Brisbane's copped a 76-point belting from Carlton in Melbourne, while the Giants' hopes of a wildcard spot remain alive after their 12-point win over the Power in Adelaide.
0: 24RO weather for Rockhampton and Central Queensland. 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
8: Partly cloudy today. Maybe their shower or two down the coastal areas. Getting to a top of 25 in Rockhampton. Yeppoon 21. Gladstone 23. And Billawilla 25. Tomorrow is looking partly cloudy with a top of 25 degrees.
0: The weekend. It's the weekend. 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
5: Hi, my name's Kelly, and I'm a proud Kaurna, Noongar and Ngarrindjeri woman from South Australia and a mother of four. When I was 19, a doctor told me my kidneys were failing and that I'd eventually need dialysis or a kidney transplant. By age 30, it all caught up with me. With just 30% kidney function, I found myself relying on dialysis to stay alive. At my lowest point, I even planned my own funeral. But after a few years, I received a donated kidney, and that gift saved my life. Now, I've been able to watch my children and my grandbabies grow up. There's too many of our mob still waiting for a life-saving transplant like I was. It's why we need more people to yarn with their family and consider registering as an organ and tissue donor. It only takes 1 minute, and you can register on the Donate Life website or through Medicare.
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0: It's the best time of the year in CQ. The sun is shining, the temp is perfect. But as we know, there's always something happening with the weather. And no one knows that better than Central Queensland's favourite weatherman, Mike Griffin. Don't miss the updates on Friday morning thanks to Thinkwater as we check the weather that's affecting us and find out what's happening on the water. 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For everything water, irrigation and plumbing, think Thinkwater. 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